0: your primary residence short term. But Mayor Karen Bass wants to allow a second home. So if you have like multiple homes,
1: bro,
0: then you would be able to, or you're, if you plan to buy an investment property, you then would be able to rent out, because as of now, you can only rent out your own property. But a lot of people are getting a little bit upset because they're saying, hey, it's already tough to rent or own here in LA. And then you're going to allow this. So then investment companies are just going to come grab and then put things on the market.
1: That's true.
0: So then you kind of don't help the situation, even though this is a temporary situation. So tip or no tip, in theory, this seems like a good idea for people to make money, but the Olympics are actually going to make it worse for LA for people to find affordable homes.
2: Ooh, can it be worse?
1: Yeah.
0: I mean, that, I mean,
1: that's where,
0: tip on
2: let's start there. Like,
0: I hope not.
2: Good luck.
1: Ooh.
2: Good luck.
1: I was going to do it like the Rose Bowl. Just put a sign in my yard.
2: Yeah.
1: I got two rooms.
2: Yeah.
1: Come on in.
2: Right. Do it down the down low. Right. Just do it dirty.
1: Come on in. Yeah, you go.
0: People do that in Coachella.
1: Yeah. Cash
0: like,
1: only.
0: They were talking about how people made so much bank, like not being Uber, but just saying, hey, I can take you X, Y, and Z.
1: Heck,
0: and I was like, dang.
2: Sure.
1: Why not?
0: I did that wrong.
1: Cut out the middleman.
2: Yeah. Yeah. I mean, it sounds like, look, if there's a way to take advantage of regular people, they will.
3: Right, what we're just talking about, right?
2: Yeah,
1: you're right.
2: Like, if there's a way to stick it to somebody that can't afford to have it stuck to them, that's the guy that's getting stuck to.
1: Amen.
2: Right.
1: Yes, sir.
2: Yeah, it's not going to be the guy that has three houses.
1: No,
2: that,
1: it'll be the other guy. Are you going? World Cup? Anybody?
2: If something shakes loose, I would love to go. I'm not going in my own pocket for it.
3: If you got $2,000, you can go with my brother.
2: Nope.
3: Yeah.
0: Your brother's going?
3: He's going. Yeah, he offered me a ticket, and I was like, oh, yeah, I'd love to go. He's like, it's going to be about $2,200. I'm like, nope,
2: Do you know which match he's seeing?
3: He's going to the one on the 12th.
2: Who's
3: opening? That's Australia, I believe.
2: Okay. Yeah, I don't have to see any specific teams.
3: USA, Australia.
2: It would be a bucket list thing that I would like to do, but.
3: Or is it Paraguay?
2: I don't care
0: Paraguay.
2: Enough to go into my pocket deep. If it's a couple hundred,
0: I'm gonna watch
2: sure.
0: Hold up.
2: Couple
1: he
2: thousand.
1: Said his brother offered him a ticket.
2: Yeah.
1: That means I'm giving you the ticket,
0: no,
1: right?
2: That's what it would mean to me.
3: No. He said, do you want to go? I said, yes. And he said, it costs $2,200.
1: I thought he
3: I said,
1: offered
3: I'm not
1: you the
3: going
1: ticket
3: anymore.
1: And said, give me $2,200.
2: Send a bill.
1: Wow.
2: An invoice.
1: That's not really an offer.
2: I'll release the ticket when your Venmo hits my
1: wow.
2: Yeah.
0: That's
2: wow.
0: A nice
3: like,
0: brother
3: this
0: you
3: is
0: got.
3: A once in a lifetime thing, blah, blah, blah. And like, I'm not
0: Didn't
3: spending...
0: he a lawyer?
3: He is a lawyer.
0: Yeah, he can afford it.
3: Well, yeah.
0: He
3: got into this really, really early on. And he was supposed to go with somebody else, one of his best friends. And his best friend backed out
2: Don't take my advice on any of this. I'm just going to tell you the last time the Olympics were in LA, there were tickets all over the place.
1: See?
2: I'm not saying that's what's going to happen again. This was 1984, so we're talking 44 years
1: before. I bet the
2: before,
1: same thing happens.
2: But it was, it's this, that, and the other, and everybody's running around, and then all of a sudden the game started, and if you wanted to go to something, you could go to something. The tickets were available. Now, the best stuff, gold medal basketball, final day track and
1: all
2: field,
1: gone.
2: Like, you're not getting any of that.
1: Nope.
2: But if you just want to go see something, you will be able to go see something.
3: There's a lot of track events, so I'm sure they
2: We went to a day of track Coliseum in 84.
3: That'd be fun.
2: Wasn't
1: now
2: the last day.
1: I'm interested
2: it was
1: in.
2: All prelim stuff, like early in the week, right? It was awesome.
3: So what would be the worst event to go to in the Olympics? Breakdancing?
1: The worst event?
3: Yeah.
1: Breakdancing. I thought that was out this year.
3: It probably is.
1: Yeah.
3: They got baseball. They got softball, I think, coming back. That would be fun.
2: So we were talking about this. They're doing surfing near my house.
3: Oh, that's awesome.
1: I'd go watch that.
2: I'm thinking I could ride my bike down there,
1: yeah.
2: Right? The IOC is going to lock that place down so hard. I don't think you're going to be able to get anywhere near
1: It'll
2: it.
1: It'll be a compound.
2: Yeah.
1: I'd go watch that.
2: I would
1: be fun.
2: Love to go see it, but I don't think you can kind of looky-loo any of this stuff. I think you're going to have to, go through 10 checkpoints to get near any of this
1: Weightlifting?
2: Stuff.
1: That'd be fun for me. I like Olympic weightlifting.
2: I put it this way.
1: Yeah.
2: I'd go see it.
1: Yeah.
2: Like, I'd be interested to go see it.
1: After a
2: fun.
1: Couple hours, it might be boring, but I'd love to go see that. Yeah.
2: Fencing,
1: I'd be into.
2: It happens so. Beep,
1: yeah.
2: Over.
1: Lightsabers.
2: Right. 1, 2, 3.
1: Beep.
2: You're listening to KSPN Los Angeles at Good Karma Brands radio station. All right. We're going to come back. Laura, what are we doing next? I know the clock is
0: NBA,
2: a mess. NBA.
0: Playoffs.
2: DeAndre's going to get us ready for what's coming up next. The Cavs.
1: Look out. They won
2: Look
1: on the road.
2: Out. Look Whoa. Out. That's next. It's DeMarco and Trav, ESPN LA.
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9: It's DeMarco Farr and Travis Rogers.
1: Right.
2: Just I?
1: Right.
2: All right.
1: Right. It's cool.
2: By the way, I think that's the first time I ever said I.
9: Afternoons with DeMarco and Travis rolls on.
2: Did I get it out in one piece?
0: Maybe. You did good. Yeah.
9: Back to the guys.
1: Aquatics. No?
2: Billy Joel.
1: Yeah, no. Olympic sports at a bowl.
2: Oh.
1: Aquatics. I'd be happy.
2: Swimming would be amazing.
1: Yeah.
0: No, I would love to see that.
2: Swimming would be awesome because there's a race nonstop. It's easy to understand. I don't need to know anything. First one to touch the wall wins.
1: Gymnastics, of course.
2: Awesome.
1: Ping pong.
2: Yeah. Oh, dude, those
1: that'd
2: guys are amazing.
1: Yes, that'd be a blast.
2: Yeah.
1: Combat sports, obviously.
2: Sure.
1: Team and sports, court sports, obviously. Racket sports?
2: Like squash?
1: Badminton.
0: At all.
2: Yeah, I'd go watch that.
1: You would?
2: Yeah.
3: Okay. You don't watch anything that's in the Olympics, right?
2: Yeah.
3: Just to say I went to see it?
2: Exactly.
1: You asked the worst event.
3: Yeah.
1: I'm trying to think.
3: Badminton would be something.
0: Up there?
1: It's near the
2: 2 hours of your life. You go watch some badminton. You're like, cool.
1: Archery, golf, shooting.
2: Archery might be the one.
1: That might be the one?
3: Yeah, archery.
1: Modern pentathlon?
2: Yeah, they get shoot guns. I'm in.
1: Yeah, I'm in. Definitely.
2: Yeah.
1: Rowing?
2: Yeah.
1: Canoeing.
2: It's a race.
1: It is a race.
3: But it's also far out in the water. You can't see it.
1: Yeah, that's true.
2: Yeah, but at least it's easy to understand. It's a race.
1: Yeah.
2: First one across the line
1: wins. First one
0: wins.
3: That's TV though. That's TV watching.
2: Yeah.
1: Action and urban sports. So here you go. Skateboarding.
0: I'd watch that.
1: You'd watch that? Okay.
2: Yeah.
1: Sport climbing.
2: Okay, so
1: that's a race,
0: rock
1: isn't it?
0: Climbing?
2: Yeah, it's a race. They're like monkeys climbing up this wall. They're so incredibly fast.
1: Let's go.
2: Yeah, I'm in.
1: And then surfing.
2: Yeah, for sure.
1: We talked about that.
2: Oh, yeah.
1: BMX racing?
3: Yeah.
1: I've watched that too. Mountain biking?
3: Apparently, BMX racing or the mountain biking is going to be at Pacific Palms.
1: See, that sounds
2: really?
1: Fun.
3: Yeah,
1: along the side,
3: the hill. They're opening it all up, and they're going to have the BMX go through there.
2: Yeah, that'd be cool to watch.
1: Water polo.
2: Yeah.
1: Yeah.
2: It's goals. I got more goals than you. And they beat the living crap out of each other when they play.
1: Hell out of each other.
3: You want a present for Emily? Get her water polo.
1: I was just thinking she should be there for that. Yeah, yeah,
2: yeah. The water polo's tough.
1: And violent.
2: Yeah.
1: Violent.
2: Yeah. All right, D, tell us what's up with the NBA playoffs.
10: I got a bone to pick with the Detroit Pistons.
2: Go.
10: Man. They had a 9-point. They're up by 9 in the last stretch of the game. And they found a way to blow it.
2: How much time left with the 9-point?
10: There was about two and a half minutes.
2: Okay.
10: And the Cavaliers, they did their job. They were chipping away. And then eventually they are able to tie the game. The game does go into overtime. There was a controversial call with Asara Thompson. He secured a rebound, and then he ended up getting tripped by Jared Allen. There was no call. Tony Brothers was the crew chief for the game last night, and there was no call, so the game heads into overtime. And then, of course, the Cavaliers were able to prevail and end up taking a 3-2 series lead against the Detroit Pistons. But one thing that bothers me is because the Pistons are trying to look for other guys, meaning Cade Cunningham is doing every single thing possible for this Piston team. It reminds you that the Cavaliers, James Harden is starting to get into a rhythm. It's another game where he started to, you know, figure it out. You know, hopefully the playoff heart does not come into effect. But Jalen Duren is one of those guys that I have a bone to pick. And he's one of those is that he's heading into one of those contract years, and he's, you know, considered supposed to be a max contract player. Throughout this entire playoff series, let alone with the Magic, it transferred over to this one with the Cleveland Cavaliers. He has just not shown up whatsoever for the Pistons.
2: To the point that if you did like him, you might not anymore?
10: Look, man, we had that conversation about Austin Reeves as far as being a one-sided guy.
2: Yeah.
10: Jalen Duren's not necessarily a one-sided guy, but there's games where I'm like, yo, man, we need your production on the offensive end. It's not consistent enough. It's very up and down in this playoffs.
1: Two questions for you. One, at the end of the game, do you think they should have called that foul? Because no one had possession. They were going for a loose ball.
10: 50-50, you know, loose balls are very, very hard to pick whether it's a foul or you know, whether it is a foul or not a foul.
1: Detroit wins that game.
10: Exactly.
1: They win the series if you call that foul.
10: Yeah, because Detroit will be a 3-2.
1: Right.
10: Yes.
1: Right. And I think Detroit's in trouble because the Cavaliers, different team at home, and they got one on the road. Number two, can James Harden redeem his reputation if he closes this out?
2: Hell yes.
1: You think so?
2: Yeah.
10: Because you want to know why? Because he was awful in the first two games to start this series. He wasn't even cracking double-digit points, in early on this series. And now that he's starting to actually score, but scoring in meaningful ways, it's impacting the game. I think that's what's making a difference.
2: I think that what he can now, he can't rewrite his reputation in the second round. He can advance to the conference finals.
1: Yeah.
2: And then he can advance to the NBA finals. And if he plays well in the NBA finals, win or lose, then his reputation could be polished.
1: Salvage some,
2: but the winning a second round series does not erase everything else.
1: No,
2: that he's got to do more. But we're heading in the right direction.
1: Closing out Detroit, but I'll say this: I like the way they're using him. Just go score.
10: Go score.
1: That's your job.
10: Because it helps.
1: Just go score.
10: Because you got a guy like Donovan Mitchell, who you know is also a guy that can create his own jump shot, get to the basket. But they also got two big men.
1: Yeah.
10: And Evan Mobley and Jared Allen. They are starting to step up and figure it out. But when you're in the Detroit Pistons and you have a 9-point lead in clutch time like that, you got to close it out.
1: Yep.
2: Go back to Duren for a second. And I think this is the challenge when you're a general manager, when you're evaluating people to determine whether or not you want to bring them to your team. Does a bad series, a bad week, change your opinion? Or do you need to do all of your work all season long, all of your research, and say, no, this is my guy. He's playing like crap right now, but he's my guy. Or and the opposite's true. Like, I don't love that guy, but he goes into a series and he just cooks the entire time. And he's awesome. It's like, ooh, I got to have that guy. I think you got to make up your mind before you get into any sort of short pocket and then change your mind. Because any good guy can go bad for a short period of time.
1: Oh, yeah.
2: And any guy that's just kind of mid can go super nuclear for a minute. You got to have your decisions 98% of the way there before you change it in one of these moments. Mm. I mean,
10: okay, doesn't that kind of tie into the Lakers and Austin Reeves? That's kind of why I brought up Jalen Duren, because he's heading into a contract situation. He's trying to get more money. He had a great regular season. Mind you, this is the same guy who was an all-star this year as well.
2: Mm-hmm.
10: Same thing with Austin Reeves. Austin Reeves did not get hurt. Potentially looking at him possibly being an all-star this year representing the Lakers. But comes in a playoff series, and Austin Reeves, this is his second year where he kind of came in. I understand he had the oblique injury, and then, you know, he kind of is trying to get his rhythm. But you looked in that series like, oh, he's very one-sided. Jalen Duren is another one entering that contract there. It's like, Cade Cunningham, I was looking for you because you are that second option on this team. So, yeah, it's very interesting.
2: Yeah, it's kind of like the draft. Like, am I going to go based on you had a great combine, but I've looked at your film and your film's only okay?
1: Yeah.
2: Or if your film is awesome and your combine was just kind of so-so, am I off? Like, I think the big picture means more than the small picture to me. Like, if the big picture is pretty good, I think I feel pretty good about pulling the trigger on you. If the small picture is really good, but the big picture is just kind of mid, I don't know, man.
1: Well, this
2: it scares the daylights out of me.
1: I got something I want to say, and it's going to come out wrong. I think anybody can be great in the regular season.
2: Okay.
1: But the postseason is for the elites. That's where that's where you really get exposed. Like, can you play? You know what I'm saying?
10: Yes.
1: When you have a 7-game series and they're taking you away and there's a game plan and it's not going to be easy, can you overcome that? Or
2: I think that's very well said.
1: Yeah. I just hate saying the regular season doesn't count. But well, I think anybody can be
2: counts,
1: great there.
2: It counts differently.
1: Yeah, right.
2: Yeah. Yeah. Yeah. The play, it's harder.
1: It is.
2: The opponents are better.
1: Uh-huh.
2: There's more time between games.
1: A lot of pressure, too.
2: We get to figure, there's pressure. The intensity, it's officiated a little differently.
1: Mm-hmm.
2: Like, it's different.
1: So I would wait to pay guys until I saw that.
2: that makes sense.
1: Yeah.
0: It is officiated differently. There was an article saying that there was like an 11% more calls.
2: Increase,
0: on playoffs.
1: In calls in the playoffs?
2: Yes,
1: that makes
2: more
1: sense.
2: Calls.
1: Yeah.
10: But that's what makes it really interesting just for the Lakers alone, because we give James Harden a lot of slack, as we should, because James Harden, regular season.
1: Slack or flack?
10: Like, as far as, like, when he goes into the playoffs, we are like, oh, here comes another James Harden playoff performance. So that's why, like, they paid James Harden the big bucks to perform well from regular season into the playoffs. And that's why it's making it interesting with Austin Reeves, is because when you pay him that much money, the expectation is, look, you're doing this in a regular season. We need you to do this also come playoff time as well.
1: I agree. Have you watched James Harden's step back?
10: It's
1: Isn't
10: nasty.
1: That a travel?
2: Isn't everything in the NBA?
1: But I swear, I slowed that thing down like 5 times. Like, he's pretty crafty with that step back. I swear he takes 3 steps.
2: I'm sure we've all seen it. That word, Giannis picks the ball up at half court.
1: Oh, the Euro step?
2: And lays it in. He literally takes like 4 steps. Like, there's that one video of LeBron where he's dribbling, and he literally holds the ball, takes a step, and starts dribbling it again.
1: Right. That
2: it's just
1: travel.
2: Yeah,
1: right.
10: It don't get called that often, man.
2: Almost never.
1: But how do you get from one spot way over there without taking at least 3 steps?
2: You don't.
1: Right.
10: For a guy like Giannis, though, it does look really awkward because he's so tall and, like, you know, he's lanky. So it's like,
2: No, I know he can cover a lot of ground, but 4 steps is 4 steps. Whether each step is 5 feet or 50 feet, it's still 4. And
1: wow,
2: it's up. There's Coach.
1: There's Coach. Looking good, right?
2: There he is.
1: Coach McVay's on TV.
2: He's back. He's animated. He's excited. It's not post-draft Sean McVay. It's excited Sean McVay. We're going to Australia, Sean McVay. We've got 100 primetime games, Sean McVay.
1: I know he hates that.
2: Hey, you just drafted Chai Simpson. Oh, yeah, so?
1: I know he hates that.
2: I
1: know he hates that.
2: Yeah. That was not his intent.
1: Yeah,
2: I know it wasn't, but he's so animated under almost every other circumstance.
1: Right.
2: When he wasn't, it's like, what's going on over there?
1: Top athletes, big moments, one night.
2: One night.
1: There you go, with Travis. The OC Sports Award, hosted by Travis Rogers, June 18th at Angel Stadium. They're going to let you in?
2: We're going to find out.
1: Celebrate greatness and be a part of one of Orange County's premier sports nights. 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Can't wait to hear it.
2: No, I'm looking forward to it.
1: Yeah.
2: I am very much looking forward to it. I want to play this from Brian Windhorst, who was talking about LeBron James and talking about what the Lakers are getting ready to do. That this kind of goes back to something that we were talking about in Dave McMenamin's piece from the day before about how if they want him back, and I think it's fair to assume that they would, but under the right set of circumstances, that they're going to have to kind of sell him on why he might need to take more of a pay cut than he might be prepared for.
11: Well, the Lakers have a problem. The Lakers don't want to lose LeBron James. They don't want to lose his 21 points, 7 rebounds, and 7 assists a game, but they don't want to pay $50 million for it because the rest of the league isn't going to come bidding $50 million. But here's the reality. If you have a superstar player, and LeBron James is still an all-star, and he is still a superstar player, still a top 20, 25 player in the league, it's very hard to ask that player to take a pay cut, whether he's 21 or 41. And if you want LeBron to take a pay cut, you can't just indeterminately say, hey, will you take a pay cut? You better bring him a reason to take a pay cut and explain that, yes, the team was 0-8 against the Thunder this year, but if we acquire this player or these two players with the money you're going to leave on the table, we can overcome that. I think LeBron would be open to that. But the concept that he's just not as good anymore and that maybe he's only worth $30 million instead of $50? You're not getting that from LeBron James. LeBron James doesn't believe in that, and I don't expect him to accept that. And I'll tell you one thing. If you're the Lakers, if you force LeBron to leave, he'll go somewhere else and play for less money. He won't want to stay for the Lakers and play for less money if he thinks it's an insult.
1: I think that's going to happen. I really do. I think this is going to – I think it's already ugly or a little ugly. It's not ugly.
2: It's still fresh.
1: Still fresh.
2: So maybe everybody calms down. Time heals all wounds.
1: You think so?
2: I don't know. I'm just making the case.
1: I think he's going to leave.
2: I still don't. I feel less sure about that than I did 24 hours ago.
1: Yeah.
2: But I still think the most likely landing spot is here, because what Brian Windhorst said in there is something similar to that. You kind of put me on the spot where you're like, okay, sell me on it.
1: Yeah.
2: He just kind of did the same thing. Here's what we're going to do. Here's what we have for you, and here's what we're going to do with the rest of that money that we're not giving you. We're going to get you this. We're going to get you that. That's going to give you a chance to compete.
1: We're going
2: to
1: get Luka this, and we're going to get Luka that,
2: yeah.
1: And this is where you fit.
2: But you can sell it a little different. I guess what I'm getting at is, do you guys think that LeBron James is open to a sales pitch? Like, can you sell the guy? You know, some people are more susceptible to a sales pitch than others.
1: I think so.
2: And will he buy the – listen – you fit in this role for this amount, and we're going to give you all the stuff that goes around it.
1: Yeah.
2: We're going to make sure that that's executed perfectly.
1: You're doing all this so we can beat OKC.
2: Yes.
1: Or give us
2: a chance to do it.
1: I think at the end of that, he goes, that's not enough.
2: Okay.
1: Yeah, especially the money part doesn't matter.
2: But what if he kind of wants to stay?
3: Well, so he
1: you
3: did
1: think
3: it?
1: So?
2: I think it's possible.
1: For the lifestyle stuff or to compete for a championship?
2: More the first thing.
3: He's already said it. Like, he's already, was it last year or 2 years ago, where he said that he would take less money for Jonas Valanciunas, Klay Thompson, or I'm forgetting who the third person was.
1: He said that?
3: Yeah. There was three guys. There was three guys that he would take less money if you paid that person, and they didn't get it. It was Valanciunas. I forget who the third person was.
1: Now that he says that, if you...
3: So he will,
1: if
3: you have the right people around, if you say to him, hey, we're going to get you Tari Eason, we're going to bring Isaiah Hartenstein, we're going to bring you whatever, Kayson Wallace, he could bring you a bunch of these people, but if you take this money, he might do it.
10: Look,
1: you sold me, Greg. You did.
3: Okay. I'm trying to be pro-LeBron. Okay. I feel like you're getting upset that I'm being pro.
1: No. You sold,
3: DeAndre.
1: Yeah, you
3: DeAndre.
1: Yeah.
10: No, because the restrictive free agents, like, Tari Eason is a restricted free agent. By the way, did we not see his playoff performance against the Lakers? That was a high touch of press.
3: I was just naming names.
10: I know, but it wasn't good. So why? And then you got to match the offer. Like, the Rockets have a chance to match their offer sheet, whatever the Lakers are going to offer him. Who knows what his market is? But his value dropped, especially heading into that second half of the NBA season. It carried into the playoffs. The man was shooting 20% from three. There's no real big man out there in the free agency market, if we're being real. If the biggest name out there is Walker Kessler. You know what he is? He's a restricted free agent. So if you try to go out there and get him, the Utah Jazz have a chance to match that. But also, Lakers probably can't afford him, because you try to pay Austin Reeves and you're trying to, if you do keep LeBron James, you're not going to be able to afford a guy like him, because guess what the Utah Jazz are going to want? They're going to want draft picks. They're going to want some other assets that the Lakers have that they probably are not going to be able to offload from.
3: So what's the plan, DeAndre? So what's the plan, then?
10: The real likelihood plan is they probably are going to run it back.
3: Oh, that's awful. I'm sorry. Terrible. Exact same thing you just did?
10: What other choices are out there?
1: They don't look good.
10: There are the top.
3: You don't know right now, because the options are still available. You still have to see who accepts the options, if you have a player option, goes out of it. If you have a team option, they say no.
2: Greg, did you ever see the movie Argo?
3: Yeah. I did not.
2: Okay. You know where I'm headed with this, right?
1: Yep.
2: Go ahead. So there's a point where they're trying to get these hostages out of Iran.
1: That's a good one.
2: And Ben Affleck's character goes into the CIA, or the government, and says, here are our plans. And they're like, all these plans suck. And he's like, yeah, I know. And he's like, this is our best bad option.
1: Yes. They all suck.
2: So, okay. Sometimes you have nothing but bad choices, or less. It's not always a choice between this is a great call and this is a bad call. Sometimes it's these are all kind of mid, pick one. And I think that's kind of where they're stuck.
1: It's not the worst thing in the world to have LeBron come back and play.
3: No, but if you just run it back, so you're talking about he is a free agent, he can do whatever he wants.
1: With some small tweaks.
3: Whatever you
1: can do tweaks.
3: Right, but what makes him want to come back if he's going to come back just to run it back?
1: That's a great question.
2: I'm going to tell you why, and we're going to do it straight up.
1: Okay.
2: That's exactly what I wanted. Ooh, I sound great right now.
3: No,
1: you do.
2: What do I sound like?
1: Change.
2: Somebody called, was this in the chat or sent you a text or whatever?
0: So they sent me a message saying that you sound like a drunk guy at a casino that blew his money on roulette while smoking a cigarette.
2: Probably more like you paint craps, with words, not roulette, and it would be a cigar, not a cigarette. But yeah, but the rest of it is about right.
3: Love craps. Love craps.
2: Craps is great because you're winning, you're winning, you're winning, you're throwing money out there, you're placing more bets, you're winning, and then you the number doesn't come up, the seven hits. They take all your money in one fell swoop. It's like,
3: yeah, yeah, where did that all go?
2: That all went. I won $5. You handed me $600. Where did it all go?
3: Yeah, if you would have taken all the money that was on the table, you'd be great. But you're like, oh no, I'm gonna let it ride.
2: Right,
3: let it ride.
2: I will tell you the answer to your question coming up next with a little straight up. It's DeMarco and Travis, ESPN LA.
1: All right, Rams fans, we got the schedule. The Rams are heading to Australia to take on the Niners in Melbourne. And I'm telling you right now, if you ever thought about doing something big as a Rams fan, this is your opportunity. Do not miss this. True Fan Travel is your only way to go. It's the best way to go. They put together an incredible Rams experience down under, and I'm so excited to be a part of it. This trip has it all. We're talking premium hotels, official game tickets, exclusive events, parties, sightseeing, all handled for you. All you got to do is hang out and kick it. And I'll be right there with you. I'll be kicking it with you. Just show up and enjoy it. We'll have a blast. And listen, I've played this game. I know what moments like this mean. This is the first NFL game ever in Australia. This is the kind of thing that you'll remember forever, and it's never happened before. This is going to be fun. We're talking September 11th, 2026, Melbourne Cricket Ground, one of the most iconic stadiums in the world. You have to take this. You have to do this. 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
3: All right, so we were talking about LeBron in the last segment, and Greg asked a question that I think fits perfectly into what I want to talk about on Straight Up. So what was your question, Greg?
4: If you just run it back via the Lakers, why would LeBron want to come back?
3: Okay, it's a good question.
5: Very good.
3: And I think that it's maybe not as simple as saying, here's the reason he would like to come back. But I think that you got to look at where the Lakers and LeBron James have been together for 8 years. And mostly it's been pretty good. They won a title. He's broken a lot of records, all that kind of stuff. But it's gotten a little contentious.
5: A little bit.
3: That they're probably looking at him and saying, we've done a lot for you. And he's looking at them saying, you don't respect me. And they might both be right. They might both actually be in a spot where they're both telling the truth, saying their real feelings, but just not hearing what the other guy is saying, right? That you don't respect me about the game ball or about you haven't appreciated all the things that I've done. You don't, you didn't do this, that, and the other thing. He might be right about that. And if that's how he feels, then that's how he feels. The Lakers would be going, dude, we drafted Bronny when we didn't have to do it. We brought in Russell Westbrook. We did this. We did that. We stopped the game in the middle of the game to give you the when you pass Kareem. Like, we've done a lot for you. We love you. We want you to be a part of this, et cetera, et cetera. They don't need a general manager to figure this out. They need a therapy session to figure this out. They need some counseling between these two people, because to go back to the original point, Greg, where you asked, why would he want to come back? They need to allow him to save a little face in this. They need to allow him a way to come back to where it looks like it's in everybody's best interest, and they're not ripping money off the table. They're not strong-arming him. They're not painting him into a corner. They're not leaving him an option. They're not giving him an ultimatum. They're basically saying they need to lay out a path, whether it's with a sales pitch, whether it's with money, whether it's with the retirement tour, whatever it may be, give him a way to say yes to you, and he needs to understand that that's probably his best option as well, that coming back is probably, it makes the most sense. Taking one weird season or two in Cleveland, okay, maybe a little bit. In New York, a little less. In Golden State, none at all. Like, this is where it needs to end. It has to end here or it has to end in Cleveland. Do you really want to move your family? No, he doesn't. You moving your family sucks. Do you really want to have to go and do all this stuff at the very end of your career? No, give him a reason to come back. Give him what he needs. Make it sound like it was mutually agreed to. Don't box him in. They need somebody to do that therapy, that arbitrator thing, where they talk to each other, hear each other. Yeah. You're both right. You're both wrong. You both need to hear what the other guy is saying and realize you're better off together than you are apart.
5: That's the thing.
3: Yeah.
5: Except I think he can make a ton of money if he went east.
3: I'm sure he could.
5: If it comes down to
3: he wants the last dollar he can get, then it's probably not going to work out.
5: And it might be legacy, too, because even if you do run it back, how close are you to winning the championship? If you go someplace else, you might have a better opportunity, a better team.
3: Maybe.
5: That might factor in.
3: But I think that he needs to be really, really honest with himself about that. If you went to Cleveland, do you have a better chance of winning a title? The answer might be
5: either path to the finals.
3: But is it a lot better? No. It's marginally better.
5: Yeah.
3: But is that worth all of this other stuff? That, if I were the Lakers, that would be my point. If I'm LeBron, my point would be, yeah, but you didn't do this. I need you to show me some love. In whatever form that takes, whether that's with a little bit more money than you might be willing to do, whether it's some sort of game ball,
5: some gesture.
3: Gesture. Yeah. Perfectly said. Like, meet him more than halfway. Meet him 60% of the way.
5: Here's the thing. Like, you're looking for another gesture, and they're like, your son is right here. How much more do we need to do for you?
3: And that's where they need somebody in the middle to say, right. Guys, you're both right.
5: Yes, this is true.
3: They've done this, but you didn't. You got to kind of let go of both sides. This has to work for both of you. And I think that's why. Because if he wanted to leave, we'd know he was leaving. I don't think he wants to leave. Doesn't mean he won't, but I don't think he wants to.
5: If he wanted to leave, I don't think he plays in the postseason.
3: If he wanted to leave, the exit would have been even more toxic than it has been.
5: He would have been out by now.
4: No, I don't think he wants to leave either. But if he's going to leave, he does it in the middle of the finals, right? He just says, you know what?
3: He pulls the A-Rod?
4: Oh. Yeah, he goes in the middle of the finals and he says, I'm bigger than the NBA. I am bigger than the finals.
5: I'm leaving the Lakers.
4: making his decision in the middle
5: That'd
4: of the finals.
5: Great. Oh, my God.
3: He would do that.
5: Well, one thing,
4: 100%
5: right?
4: He would do that.
3: Yeah, he would do that.
5: Of course. One thing, though, right? You can still be disrespectful to him even if you drafted his kid. That does not exempt you from being disrespectful.
3: I agree. But if I'm arguing the Lakers half of this, I would say, look, and I'm just using it because it's the first thing in my mind. Did we screw up the game ball thing? Yeah, we did.
5: Mm-hmm.
3: I'm sorry. We blew it. We missed it. We should have done it differently. We didn't. But we do love you. We've done this. Namely, we took a player that probably was not going to get drafted by anybody else at this spot. We did it because we wanted to keep you happy.
5: Yeah.
3: We did it because we wanted to set the precedent of being the only father-son duo to play together in the NBA.
5: Yes.
3: We wanted to do
5: we
3: that
5: wanted
3: for
5: that
3: you.
5: Thing.
3: We
5: yeah.
3: wanted it for you.
5: Yes. It happened.
3: It happened.
5: Right.
3: That doesn't mean we didn't screw something else up. So, but you got to understand that we have gotten some of this stuff right.
5: Give us a little grace. One more thing. I don't remember. Was LeBron informed about the Luka trade? Because I remember us talking about it. Was he involved?
4: It never came out whether or not he was.
5: He knew.
4: But it's most people believe that he knew, but he always said that he didn't know.
5: I would assume that he knew. The only thing I was like, because LeBron was playing pretty good.
3: Yeah.
5: I mean, the team was okay, and then you trade for Luka, and then all of a sudden you are usurped as leader when it's not deserved. My play didn't dip. I was good.
3: You
5: and then
3: didn't
5: all of a sudden
3: dip.
5: You turn the team over to him.
3: The stars aligned where one of the best players in the league became available. Like, it's not like they went out and did it.
5: No. Right.
3: It just happened.
5: I just wonder if, like, hey, we're thinking about getting Luka. I wonder, did he say yes or no?
3: I bet he would say
5: I'm
3: yes.
5: I'm sure he would say yes,
3: yeah.
5: But, I mean,
3: we're going to
5: turn the team over to him while you're still in uniform.
3: Again, this is a person that is very, very intelligent.
5: This
3: is very, very experienced. So let's play this scenario out.
5: Mm-hmm.
3: If it is, hey, we think we're on the one-yard line with Luka, what do you think?
5: Give it to Luka.
3: I'm saying on executing the trade.
5: Oh, gotcha.
3: Yeah.
5: Okay.
3: So we're going to do this. Just want to give you a heads up. He knows, A, we're a better team this way, and B, the second he shows up, I'm number two. He knows that. He's been around. So
5: you think so?
3: Now, maybe it's unfair. In his,
5: we're trading for Luka. What's the plan?
3: In the intellectual part of his brain, 100% he knows it. In the emotional part of his brain, probably not.
5: Of course. I'm right there with you. Yeah.
4: Like Luka was everything that he wanted from the time he got here.
3: Exactly.
4: He was a ball handler that takes the ball out of his hands.
3: He knows that Luka today is a better player than he is. He's younger. All of these things. Now, in his emotional, he's like, I can play with that guy.
5: But I'm sure that dropping back to a third option was not bandied about when they asked him about
3: Luka. I don't think that was the option when they did the trade.
5: And he might have been blindsided.
3: Yeah.
5: Like, really?
3: That took a whole another year to get to that point.
5: Right.
3: Yeah, that was
5: But since
3: life
5: that,
3: happened.
5: Since that time, it's been the team has been ripped away from me slowly. Like, you didn't tell me this. I thought we were in this thing together.
3: I think that's probably right. But again, he's smart enough to know.
5: Yeah.
3: Guy's younger.
5: You had to know it was coming.
3: It comes for all of us.
5: It sure does.
3: It comes for all of us, and he fought it longer than anybody else.
5: He's still fighting it.
3: He's still fighting it.
5: Right.
3: And that's why they got to find a way to give him a way to say yes.
5: Give him an out.
3: Give him an opportunity to say yes.
5: I agree.
3: Let him win. Even if it's not a perfect win, let him win.
5: Let him have the victory. You're right, honey.
3: Yeah, right. But you're actually kind of getting what you want, too.
5: Absolutely. Yeah. Yes.
3: Straight up with me, Travis Rogers, sponsored by Blue Ice Vodka. 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
0: Afternoons with DeMarco and Travis rolls on. Back to the guys.
5: All right, no shop talk, which is typically what we do right here. We got a little crosstalk at the back end of the DeMarco and Travis show because Mike Trudell's Lakers talk is coming up in just a couple minutes. So we got a little Trudell crosstalk action. This is my first ever back end of the show crosstalk, Trudell. Yeah. This is exciting.
6: I'm trying to think of the times that we would have done a crosstalk, and since you were on it basically every time slot.
5: Yeah, if it's existed, yeah, I've done it.
6: I was on, at first Michael and I were 9 to 11, and then it was 9 to noon. So mm-hmm. that was the only daily time slot that I did.
5: Never crossed it.
7: Evening crosstalk.
6: Yeah, you were not yet doing.
5: It was in the morning. It was super early morning.
6: Or it was before. Yeah.
5: Yeah.
6: It was the one.
5: It was
6: before
5: 5 to 7 in the morning.
6: Yeah. Yeah. Exactly. And then they would go national.
5: Yes.
6: Right. I would have no morning crosstalk, and then we would crosstalk in at Mason Gnarly.
5: All right. So the big topic of the day: the Minnesota Vikings schedule release. How'd it go for you?
7: Oh my God.
6: Less significant this year than the last two, because last 2 years they came to play at SoFi both years, right?
5: Yeah.
6: So the Rams 1 year, the Chargers 1 year, so I got to go and see them. So I knew they're not coming to L.A. this year.
5: Boom.
6: So then the question is, well, I looked at it briefly, and mm-hmm. then I look at the window in September, September, and then October really is when the Lakers season starts anyway.
7: Yeah.
6: So it's just like, all right, is there a road game that I would consider trying to go to, or even like a game in Minnesota that first month? And I was like,
5: nothing really. Your belt.
6: I mean, well, so they start with the Packers, and
5: that's always
6: great.
5: Lambeau or in Minnesota?
6: In Minnesota. Okay. So that's the but then again, like the season opener is kind of like the
5: tough one,
6: the trickiest one to go. I'm like, I could, because
7: why is
6: I
7: that
6: could,
7: tricky?
6: Well, I have a bunch of friends, right, that are there. A couple of them work for the team, but I don't want to ask them for their first week tickets, right?
7: Yeah.
6: And so then I'm like, well, I could always buy tickets, but then I'm like,

0: Do I really want to buy the tickets that I think I could eventually get? I don't know. It's a
1: you
0: a
1: don't.
0: Travis is shaking his head. So then I'm like, is that
2: that's
0: worth
2: a good
0: the
2: choice?
0: So bottom line is though, I'm not. Like, I still need to see Kyler Murray. I had started to hear some good things about him from people there.
2: DeMarco's
0: you're nodding.
2: A fan.
0: You're
2: I told
0: nodding
2: you he's going to wind up being your starter.
0: Well, there's no doubt.
2: And
0: I don't think about that.
2: And you want to see him early. Trust me.
0: Yeah.
2: You want to see Kyler Murray early in the season. Yeah, that's when he's going to be good.
0: That's the
2: guaranteed he's going to be good.
0: Better before, early than late?
2: Before we get the film on him, yes, yeah, see him early.
0: Okay.
2: Yeah.
0: All right, so
2: take
0: we'll
2: that,
0: see how that
2: take
0: goes.
2: Take that week one.
0: Yeah. What's the bottom line on the Rams schedule that stood out to you?
1: Tough open, tough close, soft middle.
2: You get Seattle late twice.
1: You play Seattle twice in the final 3 weeks of the season.
2: Yep. And how many standalone primetime?
1: Seven.
2: Seven standalone primetime games.
0: I always say this about the NBA schedule, which is different because there's 82 games, but I would rather play the best teams late because you may be in a position where they already know where their playoff seating is if it's one of the better teams.
2: That could be that last game
0: you know
2: of the
0: mean?
2: Year against Seattle.
1: Yeah.
2: They
0: so,
2: could be resting.
0: So,
2: you could be resting.
0: So, like, I'd rather have that than the first week, you know, they're completely on it. Middle of the season, still completely on it. At least it just gives you a chance. I'd rather have the cupcakes come early. If there are no
2: cupcakes. You know this.
1: The Cardinals.
2: You know, I'm trying to have respect. Come on.
0: It's the thing that
1: Reese is back there.
0: You're Commanders. Right, you're right to an extent, though. So there are, in the NFL, you just never know if a team goes from being completely terrible to at least
1: every
0: decent
1: year.
0: The next year.
2: Right.
0: So you can look at the schedule and we all think, okay, usually the Cardinals stink, usually the Raiders stink, but one of them could make a jump this year.
2: True.
1: Not
0: you know?
1: The Raiders.
2: The
1: no,
2: Cardinals.
1: Not
2: the Raiders.
1: Yeah, the Raiders. We're working on a quarter century of them stinking.
0: I mean, okay, look, I'm not going to argue for Kirk Cousins after I didn't want him as the Vikings quarterback, but that was before I had J.J. McCarthy as my quarterback.
1: Yeah,
0: so
1: very true.
0: You know, he can make you like at least not terrible.
2: Right. I'm not done with McCarthy, by the way.
0: No?
2: I still think there's something there. There's a reason you drafted.
0: Okay.
2: Yeah, everybody has a bad year. We'll see what competition brings out of it.
1: The scary part about that, and I concede your point, but the scary part about that is how quickly they got off it.
2: Man, it went fast.
1: That sometimes, and by the way, I kind of respect it. Like, when you know, like, hey, this doesn't work. Don't try to keep forcing a square peg into a round hole.
2: But I'm not entirely sure about how they're running things. Remember the whole Sam Darnold thing.
1: Fair.
2: You let him go, he just won a Super Bowl. So
0: and fired the GM, right?
2: Yeah.
0: So we'll see how it goes with the new one. But the only pushback to that, Travis, is the ultimate sort of we don't believe in you is signing some quarterback to a multi-year big money deal.
1: Yeah.
0: In this case, we just took Kyler Murray for free.
2: True.
0: And if it doesn't work out, then you can bench him in week two.
1: Should we take Justin Jefferson's temperature on this issue?
0: I think it's like any elite receiver has the same opinion.
1: Yeah.
0: Like, I just want
2: the ball.
0: I just want the ball.
1: And I don't want it coming from that guy.
0: But I'm not saying that just getting the big contract makes everybody happy in any sport, but he did get paid.
2: You're okay there, but I'm sure he wants somebody to feed him the rock.
0: No, yeah.
1: All right.
0: No doubt.
1: I know you're probably going to spend a lot of time on this coming up on your show here in
0: on
1: a few
0: Vikings,
1: minutes, but just
0: like
1: definitely on the Vikings.
0: Yeah.
1: Last couple of days talking about the LeBron situation and Dave McMenamin's article. I think you said he's coming on with you.
0: Yeah, Dave's coming on second hour of the show. So, we got Michael Thompson first hour of the show.
2: No way, okay.
1: Who?
0: Yeah,
1: no,
0: I know.
1: Yeah.
0: We had to. Well, we tried to get Stu, but when we couldn't get Stu, then we called
2: Michael.
0: Look
2: at you.
1: How much of everything that the NBA universe has talked about for the last 48 hours is negotiations, basketball, roster construction, everybody's trying to get what they need, they're trying to get the best possible deal, and how much of this on both sides, to at least some extent, is feelings. And people just, you didn't treat me nicely.
0: So I'm coming straight off of, like, actually just being in front of all the players and then Rob and JJ at their ending press conference. So going based off of that, which just, like, the most recent, what did LeBron say about what his status is and kind of what was his mood relative to last year when the Lakers kind of went out in a similar fashion, but they got blown out of that last game. It had a bad taste. In this case, they really did go out swinging. And so it left, while it was, I think, it was frustrating just from you lost the game, you lost the series, it was a sweep, but they at least competed to a level of, all right, well, put Luka Doncic into this, add a couple of pieces of key depth, which, especially going against Oklahoma City, you saw what their depth
2: is.
0: Watching San Antonio, you see what their depth is. And can you envision this roster, for the most part, staying intact, but say that improving on that 10 to 15, that range? And do you have enough to do it in terms of cap space, in terms of future picks that you could trade if you need to get a couple bodies that you couldn't get in free agency, all that? And so then to now bring LeBron back into this, is that a team that he's going to have a place in and can still like make a meaningful contribution to a really good winning team while still playing with his son, while still being here at home with his daughter, who is 11 years old, you know, while still living in Los Angeles at his home. Now he's obsessed with golf, right? Like Austin Reeves, they're getting Luka into it. And is that situation, we'll see about the money, but is that situation better than if he were to go somewhere else? And I still kind of take the word, like as Rob Pelinka said, we would love to have LeBron back. Any team would love to have him. Mm-hmm. LeBron, the way that he handles this every year is to say, I just lost. I'm going to think about that for a couple of days. I'm going to go home and talk to my family. You guys will find out what I know. Right? He's not hinting. He's not taking away anything. So I'm taking him at his word there. But I just in envisioning what is the best situation for LeBron and what could be a symbiotic one, I just makes sense to me.
1: That's why
0: for him to stay with the Lakers.
1: I'm with you. I keep coming back to maybe his nose was out of joint over something. Maybe it wasn't. I don't know. Maybe the Lakers are at that point where it's like, man, we have to try whatever's coming next, and better to start sooner than later. I don't know. But when you put all of these things together, and you just laid it out really well, it makes the most sense for both parties to do it again.
2: Not the most popular.
1: It's not a perfect solution to try to win the next championship. And, you know, the team they start the season with might not be the team they finish the season with. But all of those things, like to go and take one last lap around the track somewhere else at this point, Cleveland, is an exception. That would be a good fitting final chapter.
2: He's deified there.
1: Yeah, but this makes the most sense for both parties. And I think that sensibility will ultimately win the day.
2: One thing, right? I was listening to those post-game interviews, listening to you, and I thought I'd hear a little more rah-rah. And it might be just an NFL thing. When the season's over, you always make a case for your coach. Hmm. Let's bring it back. Let's give them, we'll get a few more pieces. We'll make another run at it. We'll beat those Eagles. I thought I'd hear that against, you know, OKC. Like, let's try this again. Let's get a few more parts with LeBron, with Luka. Let's get them healthy. We can beat these guys. I didn't hear anything like that in the postgame.
0: Yeah, I think that the tenor of the exit interviews, which it used to be a whole different thing, it used to be the day after, and everybody would come in, they would go speak to the coach and the general manager, then they would come down and talk to the media. And that, and you would have more time then as well, right? Everyone would have like 15 minutes. In this case, everyone had like 3 to 4 minutes, maybe 5.
2: Oh, okay.
0: In LeBron's case, it's 10. And so it's kind of like
2: you're
0: getting right to business.
2: Makes
0: and
2: sense.
0: So, yeah, you don't get a lot out of it.
1: I'm going to run down to my car. I'm going to listen to the rest
2: Absolutely.
1: Of this. Lakers Talk with Mike Trudell coming up next.
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0: Hello and welcome to Lakers Talk. Now, I had to think about Funchy and DeAndre. All right, what's the entry music going to be here? Now, back in the Thompson Trudell days, we went with Tupac. So that's ultimately what I landed on. Funchy, should I have considered one of my other loves? Should I have considered A Tribe Called Quest? Should I have considered Wu-Tang Triumph?
14: Yeah, I mean, we're going to be playing Wu-Tang. We're going to be playing Tribe throughout the whole show, every show. All right. I mean, it's up to you. I like Tupac as the opening theme song.
0: Well, I'm glad you're here. I'm glad DeAndre is here because you guys are both Ballnors, and you also go way back with the purple and gold.
14: Mm-hmm.
0: All right. I have been blessed to be covering the Lakers since 2008, which all of a sudden now we're getting close to 20 years. And I think when I first got to Los Angeles.
14: How many championship rings you got?
0: Three. So my first 2 years they won. And I have them courtesy of Kobe Bryant and Pau Gasol and eventually LeBron James and Anthony Davis, right? So I happen to work for the team when the players earned them. It does say my name on the ring. I do take some pride in that. But again, I didn't do a lot for it. I just tried to be I'm the bridge between the players and the fans,
15: from the media standpoint. You definitely did a lot, man.
0: Well, look, the bottom line is that I realized the second that I got to Los Angeles, and again, I'm from Minnesota, I was like, wait, this is what a real, a deep love and a deep obsession of a team is about. Like this is, it was so obvious right from the jump. And I still get that every time I go into the building, right? I get that from fans that come up every game. I see it on my Twitter account. We get the feedback on the TV, certainly on the radio. So it makes it that much more fun to cover and to try, gentlemen, to be an expert on the team when people care so much about it. All right. So with that said, we're going to try a couple of new things here, but just starting out, like where are we at right now? What is the most important thing that you guys need to know about the team? I think that Rob Pelinka and J.J. Redick did an excellent job of laying that out at the end-of-season press conference. And the first order of business, of course, will be the NBA draft, right? That's coming out of the combine where everybody is at right now. The Lakers do have their first-round pick. And then comes free agency. But DeAndre and Funchy, free agency has essentially died in the NBA, right? It's just not the way that things are done so much as when I entered the league. Now, most players have contract extensions, right? And if there's player movement, more often than not, especially for the bigger names, that comes in the terms of a trade. And so what the Lakers do have, they have most of their assets moving forward. They don't have any bad contracts or any bad money, really, on the team that they have to worry about kind of getting rid of or dumping in a certain sense. And they have a lot of guys that I think want to be in Los Angeles. Now, the question will be, I think we'll start with LeBron James, who just completed the greatest and only, I should say only, 23rd season in NBA history. And he did it at the production level that nobody else had ever done at the age of 35. So just to be clear, LeBron was 41. He was better in his age 41 season than any previous player in NBA history had been at their age 35 season. Still playing at an all-star level. You just saw him come off a playoff series against Houston in which he was the best player. Funchy, you have the audio of what Rob Pelinka had to say when he was asked about LeBron James. Let's hit that.
14: Give me one second. I got it.
0: You got it? Cool.
16: In terms of LeBron, we probably haven't seen a player that has honored the game to the extent that he's honored the game. He's given so much to his teammates, to this organization. And the thing we want to do more than anything else is honor him back. And I think the first order of business there is allowing him to spend the time he needs to decide what his next step are. Does he want to play another year in the NBA? And that'll be, as he said to you guys last night, family time, I think time with his inner circle. And we just want to honor that for him. Of course, any team, including ours, would love to have LeBron James on their roster. That's a blessing in itself, just with what he does.
0: All right, so I was sitting in front of LeBron as he did his end-of-season press conference after the Lakers lost to the Thunder. And, man, that was a good game, right? I know you guys watched the full game. The Lakers looked like they had it for a minute.
14: Frustrating.
0: But you knew that OKC was going to have the basketball back after Hachimura hits the N-1-3. LeBron gets the great look, right, going to his right, a shot that he's hit, even though, man, it was a tough one. Like, you know this, DeAndre.
15: Yes.
0: Like, when you're kind of in that in-between, it's not a pull-up at the elbow. You're not quite all the way to the rim.
15: It's
0: you got
15: to
0: have touch. It's a runner through shot. Like, it's a tough shot. He misses the shot. Okay, so we saw goes down and executes. And then Austin Reeves misses a decent look at a three that would have tied the game. So LeBron, a couple of minutes after that, right, he's in front of us. And I knew what he was going to say. And it was, as it stands tonight, I'll sit back, recalibrate with my family when the time comes. You guys are going to know what I decide. Now, Travis and DeMarco in the previous show asked me essentially just what do you think about LeBron? And we played that Pelinka audio for a reason. I just can't think of another scenario around the league that checks as many boxes for what LeBron's future could be in a potential year 24 if he chooses to come back. I can't think of a better situation than what the Lakers have to offer. And we don't know about the money. We don't know what LeBron wants. We don't know what the Lakers think that they have to offer. You got to account for Austin Reeves. You might have to account for Rui Hachimura. You might have to account for a couple of other players that are free agents this year. So we don't know exactly what that's going to be. That's for the Lakers front office staff and the agents of those respective players to figure out. But just the basketball situation here, I think they showed during that March run, during the first round without Luka, that they are basically right behind OKC and San Antonio, I think slightly ahead of Denver, certainly ahead of Houston, and Minnesota would be the team that is, to me, kind of even at worst with the Lakers, right? They're still playing, okay? They've got a chance to get past the Spurs. I think we would all pick San Antonio to get out of the series. Agreed?
15: Agree.
0: Okay, so I think it's going to be San Antonio and OKC. Now, the Lakers have a great starting point in that they have Luka Doncic. They have the only other, I guess, non-Nikola Jokic MVP caliber player that you would want to start if you're trying to take down OKC, if you're trying to take down San Antonio. What can they do to build around Luka? Can you get a player that is still as productive as LeBron James out in the free agency market? No.
15: No.
0: You can't. Okay. LeBron, he is still that good where there isn't anybody else coming out that doesn't have a contract with another team that's going to come out that's as good as LeBron James. Is there a player that's as good as Austin Reeves out there?
15: No, because they're top two free agents.
0: Exactly. No, yeah. There is not, right? And this is a guy, Austin Reeves, who has drastically improved every year. Just go pull up his numbers from his rookie year to his current fifth year that he just completed, in which he would have been an all-star if he didn't get hurt on Christmas Day. All right, you could say that that's coming, not from my perspective. Anybody that put out their list before the All-Star got named cited Austin, who basically before LeBron got back was averaging 30-7. All right, and then he and then his numbers end up being closer to 25-5 for the season. So those two players coming back, and then the next question though is, what do those three players, what do they need in order to beat the two best teams that we think are going to be there in the West? And, you know, Rob Pelinka hinted at it in his press conference. J.J. Redick has talked about it all season long. Got to get younger, got to get deeper, got to get more athletic. And I think that you can make those types of roster improvements on the margins, A, and then B, maybe you even take a big swing with a trade, potentially. Not necessarily even this summer, but it could happen sometime next year. And could all of that piece together with LeBron back on a number that both sides are happy with Austin Reeves back on a number that both sides are happy with, could that come together to the point with Luka Doncic, who was awesome this season, was absolutely magnificent, especially after the All-Star break and especially after that tough December you had where you had to fly to Slovenia and then play a day later in Philadelphia, right? I can see it, okay? I can see that vision coming together. I don't know that it happens all in one fell swoop. I don't know that it happens on draft day or immediately in free agency, but I can see the pieces fitting together, and the key being that Luka Doncic is a Los Angeles Laker for the future. He signed a long-term extension. That is the hardest thing to get. The Lakers got it. All right, he's going to come into next season fully healthy. Still getting fully healthy right now, but he's going to come in fully healthy. So that we'll get more into this as the show goes on. Any initial qualms, Funchy or DeAndre, with what I just laid out?
15: No. I mean, they have their that's their core three, you know, for the foreseeable, you know, next season. But I will add that around the margins, they do need to get younger, but they also need to get two-way guys. Mm-hmm. They need to get more defenders. They need 100%. To get more guys because J.J. Redick likes to switch a lot. So those are the margins that they have to look at as well.
0: Yep, and look, and one of those players that we should point out, Marcus Smart, I thought was terrific overall for the season. In that postseason run, he had some of his best games against Houston. I think it was a tall ask to have him be basically the second on-ball guy against Oklahoma City, who has better ball pressure perimeter guards than anybody else in the league, and say, hey, Marcus, when Austin Reeves doesn't have the ball, go get us a shot against the team. You don't want him to have to do that. And when Luka Doncic is on the court, A, and when Austin Reeves is the second guy there, and when LeBron James, then Marcus Smart doesn't have to do all that, and then he becomes that two-way guy that you need. Well, guess what? You need more of those. You need maybe a couple younger guys like that, but that nonetheless is the blueprint. All right, Funchy, Michael Thompson has agreed to be the first guest on this new edition here of Lakers Talk. Really, was there anybody else?
14: No, it wasn't.
0: Was there? I mean, I don't know if you would have offered me. I can't even think. Okay, okay, sorry. There's one name, Michael Jordan. If you could have gotten me Michael Jordan, okay, maybe.
14: I was going to say during our text exchange last night, we said Stu Lance, and it made MC irate.
0: Stu is always the number one draft choice, but I'm not going to bother Stu, okay, in his offseason.
14: Yes.
0: Stu's hanging out in San Diego. I would never bother Stu. If you bothered Michael Jordan or Magic Johnson, okay, or Kareem. Now, I was fortunate enough to just see James Worthy because we did the Spectrum Studio show earlier. But to make this long story short, there's nobody that we would actually rather have on here than Michael Thompson himself. So we are going to hear from MT coming up next on Laker Talk with Mike Trudell.
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2: Anybody a fudge fan back there? Fudge?
1: One bite is enough. It's so rich. It feels like you're just eating a stick of butter.
2: You're right. I've never eaten more than one.
1: Yeah, one's enough.
15: I'm cool off it.
1: You nutty fudge? 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
0: Welcome back to Lakers Talk. My name is Mike Trudell. Now, the first time that I ever heard that song, this song that you're listening to, was upon the recommendation of a wise old man, a 6'9" old man, a Bahamian bomber with the nicest skin that he calls creamy caramel. And I thought, what is this? Is it techno? Is it house? Why is he listening to this? I thought he was a Rolling Stones guy. I thought he was a classic rock guy. I thought he was a Motown guy. But Michael Thompson's real love is this. Techno house? Michael, what is this again?
2: Hey, put it on.
22: Who are you calling old? That's EDM, no music. I like all genres of music, man. I'm not just a one-dimensional type of music guy. I like rock and roll, reggae, Motown, hip-hop, the old hip-hop. This new hip-hop is too nasty and too raunchy.
0: Well, I agree with you on that, Michael. Old hip-hop, definitely better than new hip-hop.
22: Oh, yeah. Yeah, the new hip-hop is too nasty with all the sexual innuendo, all the N-words, all the cuss words. I don't get it, why our culture approves of that when we had such great artists like Aretha Franklin, Diana Ross, Smokey Robinson, Gladys Knight. They did it with class. Jeffrey Osborne back in the day. I don't understand why we've reached the level of lowness in some music, even some rock and roll. Obviously, they talk about drugs and stuff like that, but they don't get too crazy with it. But, I like music. I can talk about music all night.
0: One of the reasons why we love you, and you have taught me so many things over the years about many different topics, like including astronomy, including shipbuilding, including history, including geography. But tonight, Michael, this is Lakers Talk, okay? So I thought, who should the first guest be in this iteration of it? And when I decided I didn't want to bother Stu Lance, who is hopefully hanging out very happily with his lovely wife, Linda, and his family and his grandchildren in San Diego, there couldn't have been anybody else but you. All right, Michael, you are the one person that we most want to talk about the Lakers to. How does that make you feel?
22: You just called me because Stu and Billy Mack will pick up the phone.
0: Well, I just saw Billy. Okay, Billy came to hang out with me at Game 3, right? So that was nice. That was great to see him. I see Ireland all the time. I do already kind of miss seeing you, though, on the plane and on the bus and in those types of settings. So let me ask you this. Okay, first question. We just talked about it in the opening, and I tried to pitch to DeAndre and to Funchy, hey, look, if you're trying to challenge the Thunder, if you're trying to challenge the Spurs moving forward, the first piece that you have to have is an MVP-caliber superstar. Lakers got that covered, okay? It's Luka Doncic. We expect him to have this offseason to really get completely healthy from the hamstring, to continue the great shape that he came into a last season with and carried forward. Michael, when you watch those teams play and you watch the Lakers lose that series to Oklahoma City, what is the thing that they need most to complement Luka Doncic with? What is the way that you would look at building that group around him?
22: You got to have what Oklahoma City has and similarly what the Spurs have, knocked down young 3-and-D players like they qualified in now. Guys who can make open shots because Luka will set you up. And then you got to be able to defend as a team and individual defense. That's what makes the Thunder almost unbeatable is the way they defend and cover and help out each other and recover and challenge shots. They're just amazing. They're relentless on defense. And if the Lakers want to get to the level of the Spurs and the Thunder for the next 5 to 7 years, they better find about 4 or 5 of those type of players.
0: Yeah, I think it's a fair way to put it because, you know, one thing that we've seen with the evolution of the NBA and the talent of it, even from the best days of the Golden State Warriors when your son was there, and, you know, they had some depth, but they basically played 8 guys, like when it really came down to it. That's basically what they did. The starters were great. There were a couple of key pieces off the bench, most notably Andre Iguodala. For a couple of years, it was Barbosa, and then there was another player here or there. Now, with what OKC is doing, it's 10 or 12 guys. Even in a playoff context, the depth has just gotten that much better. And I think what we saw in this series, Michael, the Lakers were hanging around pretty well, actually, with OKC starters. And then they would go to their bench group, and the Lakers would have to continue to play, whether it was Reeves, bigger minutes, or Smart, or LeBron. And you could just see them start to wear a little bit so that by the middle of the second quarter or by the end of the third quarter, that bench group with OKC would go on a spurt. And that, to me, was the difference in the game. So if you can just add a couple more guys that you really can rely on to play on both ends of the court, and I don't see why the Lakers couldn't do that over the course of this summer and then into next season, I do think that they would then have the goods to compete at the highest level.
22: Yeah, it comes down to talent evaluation, man. You got to give Sam Presti and his staff credit. They are the best since Jerry West has retired. They are the best talent evaluators in basketball. The depth, the players that they find, not first round, because anybody can find Wembanyama. Anybody can find Chet Holmgren. Anybody can find Luka Doncic, you know, a player of that caliber. But the way that Oklahoma City finds a A.J. Mitchell, a Jalen Williams out of Santa Clara, nobody saw him coming. The way they found Isaiah Joe and Lou Dort. I mean, these guys just have a knack of finding their unheralded talent and putting it all together in Oklahoma City. So you got to give Sam Presti credit, man. And now, to make matters worse, they got the 12th pick in the draft coming up, so you know they're going to find another gem.
0: Well, and so that's one way to do it, right? And they've done a great job in their kind of developmental system and the way they evaluate players, all that. Nobody's arguing that. San Antonio did it a little differently, right? They were terrible for 3 years. They tanked for 3 years. They got super lucky in all the drafts, Michael. I remember Thompson and Trudell, I want to say in like 2015, you sent me a link. You said, hey, look at this French kid. I don't even think, we didn't know how to pronounce his name at the time. Right, but somebody had sent you a video, and of course, it ended up being Victor Wembanyama. But you said, "Watch out, he's coming, and he's going to take over." And I kind of rolled my eyes. I was like, "Okay, Michael, we'll see. Yeah, we'll see. We'll see." You know, you did see it early, and so they get him number one. They happen to get lucky enough to get him number one. Then the next year, 3 teams pass on Castle. Okay, which in hindsight, now I don't watch a lot of college basketball. I certainly don't watch the Euro League's kind of youth. So I hadn't seen Zachary Risacher, okay, play. I hadn't seen Alex Saar. I had seen Castle just in kind of the NCAA tournament in the Final Four. Anyway, so they get Castle. And then next, they basically, Wemby gets hurt, and he has the blood clotting issue. So he ends up missing the rest of last season, and then they end up with Harper, who is an absolute monster. He is a stud. He's like 20 years old. He is crushing the Timberwolves at the rim right now. Right, they play game 6 tomorrow in Minnesota. So they did it that way. They tanked. They got these three guys. That is their kind of core now, their core three as they move forward. Well, the Lakers aren't in position to do that right now. They were one of the 8 best teams. They made it to the quarterfinals. They won their round one matchup. And so they're going to have to do it in a different way. But the thing that they do have, again, Michael, I will point you to, they do have 26-year-old Luka Doncic. All right, they have the player that can at least make those types of teams have to contend in a certain way that it makes everybody else on the roster better. And what I wanted to ask you about with Luka, I was just with your buddy James Worthy a couple of hours ago doing the Spectrum Studio show, and he remembered when he broke his leg in the 80s, and he had to sit there and watch Magic and Kareem try to play the Philadelphia 76ers, and just how devastating it was not to be able to help. The look in Luka's eyes as he watched his team, with him knowing that he could have made a huge difference. What do you, as a player, Michael, can you describe that feeling of kind of helplessness when you know that your team needs you and you just can't do anything about it?
22: Yeah, you could feel for Luka, man. You know, you could just see if he was out there playing, the series wouldn't be over right now. I still think we'd be playing. The Thunder would still be the favorites to win it, but I think with Luka, it could have been a tough 6 or 7 game series, no question about it. He had to be very frustrated, you know, that he was hurt and not be able to go out there and help his teammates, right? Because he knows he was out there. It definitely would have been a much more competitive series.
0: Yeah, and by the way, let me correct myself. So Luka just turned 27. Okay, still quite young at 27. His birthday was on February 28th, 1999. So Luka, Michael, where things stands right now, he's not yet getting back to like full basketball activities, but he did look like he was in really good shape. He must have been really working it in the pool. And like I think that he had announced himself that he's not going to play for Slovenia this summer for the first time in many, many years. He wants to focus on having the time to spend with his daughters. And then just, this is me presuming now, he will have all of this time to just really take his body through a full offseason. And I know you always used to advocate, Michael, for giving yourself at some point a little bit of a break from that grind. And, you know, look, again, I don't think Luka's had that in 10 years where you really don't have any basketball, at least officially, like on a court with refs and stuff in the offseason. What's your position on that? Because I could also see the benefits to playing, but having a break from it, especially so we can focus on family, but also just from a physical standpoint, Michael, what could that do for him?
22: I would recommend every player, Luka, everybody, when the season's over, don't touch a basketball until about 2 weeks before training camp to start ramping up again. I would advise guys to do what LeBron does. Lift weights, play tennis, be active every day. Don't sit around, of course, but lift weights, play tennis, play golf. Just be active. Go for bike rides instead of running on and pounding on your legs. Go for bike rides up and down hills. That'll keep you in shape. And then pumping iron. Watch your diet. Don't overdo it with alcohol and food in the summertime. And basically stay in shape year-round, the way LeBron did it, the way Kobe did it, the way Floyd Mayweather did it. Those guys are never out of shape. Steph Curry's the same way. They're always in game or playing type shape, game weight shape. And that might be my advice to Luka, Austin Reeves. This season, from now on, guys, this is my advice to them. You boys, Luka, Austin Reeves, and whoever other Lakers are going to be here, y'all better be training year-round and be in tip-top shape year-round, because that's the only way you're going to keep up with the Spurs and the Thunder for the next 5 years.
0: Well, so, Michael, that message, right, that sounds a lot like what J.J. Redick was saying last offseason. That was one of the main things that I think that he took away out of his first season. And then we saw Luka absolutely take that to heart, and not that he needed any external motivation, right? I think Luka is one of those self-driven guys, but what I was impressed to see, Michael, is that even though he had a hamstring injury, when he came and talked to us, and you could see him from your seat sitting on the bench, he's in the best shape of his life, and he managed to stay in that shape while injured. That, to me, is very encouraging. So I do think that Luka specifically has really turned that corner. I think this is going to be his career from now on. Like, it makes me think a little bit of Kevin Love. Your son Clay played not T-ball, but like youth baseball with Kevin Love, right, up in Portland. And once Kevin Love got in that kind of tip-top shape, he stayed in it for the rest of his career. He's still in it, right?
22: Exactly. That's what you got to do, man. Luka, looks like he's got the message. You got to dedicate yourself, take care of your body year-round. If you want to compete at the highest level, you are the franchise player. And Luka has to set the example of being in the best shape and coming to camp in the best shape. So if that's the message he's going to send from now on, that's going to benefit him as he starts coming to his prime, because that's the shape he's going to have to be in to keep up a shape, Gilgeous Alexander and Wemby in the Western Conference.
0: All right, Michael, so my argument earlier in the show, and I'll try to summarize it for you, and I'd like you to either interrupt me if you think that I'm wrong or just opine on whatever at the end of it. I'll keep it generally brief here. I think that what the Lakers have to offer and what LeBron has to offer, I think those two things still fit very well in terms of what could happen next year. Like what the Lakers need from a player, what LeBron can give them, like what coming together in some way on what the finances work, all of the above. Bronny being on the roster and LeBron continuing to get to usher along a player that clearly has gotten a lot better from when the Lakers drafted him. The fact that his family, of course, still lives here. The fact that I thought he really made gains in just the way that the fan base embraced him, which I, by the way, would argue should have been all along, but with how he embraced that role once he sat back and he saw Luka Doncic and Austin Reeves playing well in March and said, hey, I'm going to come back, defer to you guys on offense. I'll touch the ball less, and I will fill in the gaps with all of the other skills that I have. I still think that that can work very well if LeBron decides to return. What say you?
22: Oh, definitely, especially with Reeves healthy. If Reeves and Luka can stay healthy, LeBron was very happy being the third option because it conserves his energy. It conserves his body. He doesn't have to carry the team every night. And 82-game schedule, he can schedule himself to play 60. You know, at 41, 42 years of age, I would tell him, I want you to play 60 to 65 games, LeBron. We'll just pace you along the way and get you and keep you in shape and sharp for the playoffs. And let's let Luka and Reeves do all the heavy lifting. And at times, LeBron will be the main guy doing some games. He's taken over some games in the past, but he doesn't have to do it every night. He has two other guys who can carry that heavy load.
0: All right, Michael. So now that we've touched on all of the important points, all right, with what's going on with the Lakers, I have to ask you this. There's no basketball on tonight. You are a man of many interests. Are you watching? Are you checking out the NFL schedule? Are you watching playoff hockey? Are you annoying your wife in some way by not listening to what she's asking you to do? Are you down in your cave with your Veuve Clicquot and your nuts? Are you looking through your telescope at planets and ranking them? I know that Saturn is your favorite. Like, what does your Thursday evening look like with no NBA basketball to watch?
22: I am doing all of the above, my friend. I am also watching some World War II movies. I'm hooked on World War II movies on Tubi or Amazon Prime or Netflix. So I'm always watching some kind of historic movie from World War II. So I'm going to do that tonight. Mm-hmm. I'm watching a couple of WNBA games. I check in on them on Prime Video to see how they're going. So I got ways to keep myself occupied until tomorrow. I cannot wait until tomorrow to see the Minnesota and Spurs game.
0: Ooh, can't wait for that either, man. You knew, Michael, in game five, Wemby was going to come out and he was going to sort of set the order back and atone for his elbow that got him ejected from game four. And he did so, right? What I think is impressive alongside that, and I thought you were going to go on a tangent, but I like how you brought this right back to basketball. Those young guards and the way that they were able to impact a tough Minnesota team at the rim, that still, to me, I get all the spacing and the shooting, and I get that. I get the revolution that has happened in the league. But I still think that somebody who can get downhill and get to the rim is the most important thing to have for an offense.
22: And they
0: still do that. And then Wemby is there to be able to trail. So I am incredibly impressed with San Antonio.
22: Yeah, they got some great finishes. Like you say, Harper, Castle, even De'Aaron Fox, Harrison Barnes, the old Vecna still finished at the rim. So they've got a bunch of guys who can put pressure on Minnesota's interior defense. And then once they go to help, they decide to throw the ball up in the air for Wemby to go get it and dunk it. So they're impossible to stop when Harper and Fox and Castle are penetrating and getting in the paint.
0: What did you make yourself to eat tonight?
22: I had some leftover linguine and chicken and a tossed salad with some sweet bread from what's that place? Cheesecake Factory. So I ate like a king tonight.
0: Okay. Now, did you do any childcare with your grandchildren today?
22: Yesterday, me and my eldest son Mikey were over at Roman's house hanging out with Roman and my granddaughter Maya. So I saw him yesterday, and I told Roman I asked him if he wanted to come spend the night with me at our house. He said no.
0: Doesn't Roman run you ragged at this point? I see him. He never stops. He's got a great motor.
22: Oh, I know he does, man. You wait till your boys have grandkids when you're in your 50s and 60s. Your grandkids don't leave you. They can't even run to the bathroom. Oppa, where are you? Where are you? He wants me to know where I am every 5 minutes. Let's go outside. Let's go to the park. He doesn't ever stop. He wears me out.
0: Wait, what is it? Is he four?
22: He'll be five next month.
0: Okay, yeah. So he's four. Okay, I got that right. He'll be five. So he's almost as old as he's a year younger than Riggs. And Riggs has already started, Michael, my five-year-old, he's already started his own baseball and soccer seasons. Is Roman lined up for a fall sport?
22: Not yet. Roman, we've tried Roman in soccer. We tried him in karate. What else? We tried it. Wants to know if he'll do a t-ball. So he's not interested in doing sports yet, but I think he's starting to come around because he told his mom the other day that he wants to try soccer.
0: Well, you sent us a video where he hit a baseball about 100 feet. So I don't think it's for lack of talent.
22: Yeah, he can hit. That's the thing about it. I pitched him tennis balls and stuff, and he crushes the ball better than his father does. Then, but so far he's not. I think 5 years old. But hopefully he'll be ready to play some t-ball then.
0: Does he? So when you're sitting and you're at this point in your life, right? Sometimes you just want to relax, right? You don't want to be bothered. And again, I mentioned it earlier. Maybe you've got a Heineken. Maybe you've got a Veuve Clicquot. You've got your nuts over there. Does he climb up on top of you and kind of like stick his feet, you know, like in certain places and make you uncomfortable while you're on the couch? Do you let him climb all over you?
22: Oh yeah, but I love it. I love when he wants to sit next to me or sit on me while he's watching his videos on my iPad.
0: Yeah.
22: Or a lot of time he'll have pasta and he wants me to feed him, even though he can feed himself. He likes to sit on my lap at my desk, watch his Blippi videos or watch his Spider videos and me feed him pasta like he's a little prince.
0: Oh, what? So you're just waiting upon this young king, huh?
22: Oh yeah, yeah. He loves me to wait on him hand and foot like I'm his little servant. So I don't mind. It's fun.
0: Do you help him? Is he able to go potty by himself, or does he still require help there?
22: Oh, yeah, he can go potty by himself. Of course, he needs a little help wiping, like all kids that age, but by himself, he can go.
0: All right, well, look, you're the best grandfather, just like you are the best at many other things. Michael, it is always a pleasure to talk to you. We appreciate you taking the time, unless you have anything else we need to know on the way out.
22: Yeah, let's go Spurs. That's what I'm pulling for. I want them to win it all.
0: Okay, interesting. Is this just because of your fandom and the fact that you were the first person to mention the name Victor Wembanyama in America?
22: Yeah, I love Wemby, man. He's the most exciting athlete to watch in sports today. Can you think of a more exciting athlete in sports to watch than him?
0: Ooh, I mean, look, I would put Luka Doncic right up there, but in terms of like somebody who's young and hasn't and kind of is in his first playoff run, I think it's a very fair argument for Wemby. So I'm with you. He's spectacular to watch.
22: You almost have to giggle watching him play because the way he scores above 7-footers and then the way he just affects defense and makes these grown men change their mind at the rim. You just got to giggle when you watch that happen.
0: No doubt. All right, Michael. Well, thank you for the time. Say bye to Funchy.
22: All right.
0: Well, okay. All right. I thought he was going to do it, Funchy, for you on the air. No? Oh, okay. He's offline talking to you. All right. Let's go ahead and take a break. I'm going to throw out the phone number if you guys want to call, get some takes off, or ask any questions of any kind. 877-710-ESPN. That's 877-710-3776. 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
19: Hi there. My name is Chris Morales. I'm what they call the imaging voice here at ESPN Los Angeles. 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
0: Welcome back to Lakers Talk with Mike Trudell. Man, it's good to have Fungie back on the ones and twos over there. He knows what kind of music I like. Now, I'm not saying that we only have to play the type of music that I like. That, of course, Wu-Tang. It'll be a lot of Tribe. It'll be a lot of Tupac. I'll be honest with you. I'm going to confess something to you, what I've been listening to the most lately.
14: What?
0: So my five-year-old son, Riggs, is currently on a One Direction kick.
14: Oh, man.
0: Now, I can't say that I listened to a lot of 1D back in the day. I had heard some of the bigger songs. Like, I had heard What Makes You Beautiful.
14: Yeah,
0: like that. You know, I had heard some, but now that I've heard more of it, and the reason that I like to play it when he's around, because he will sing along with it.
14: Yeah.
0: So, like, when we're on the way to school. And it's just so funny hearing him sing and, like, hearing his little voice. And he's, like, trying to harmonize and he's trying to make...
14: Ooh, he's thinking he's Harry Styles or something?
0: Exactly. He literally thinks that he's Harry Styles. He's got... His hair is about as long as Harry Styles' hair was, but it's blonde. And, like, the twins never really listened to anything like that. Like, they kind of would listen to... Like, I might put, you know, Green Day on or before... I would get, like, clean versions of
14: your
0: Tupac.
14: 90s music.
0: Yeah, I would get clean versions of, like, of Biggie and stuff like that and play them for the twins. But Riggs, he likes Benson Boone. Also, I've been playing some of that with him. Justin Bieber, which I like. I can mess with some Justin Biebers, but, like, the Justice album, right? I just want to confess, like, it's not just 90s hip-hop.
14: Nothing wrong with that, man. Listen to boy bands.
0: We're going to get to the Lakers in a second here, and I see a couple people, or several people have already called in. I want to shout out Funchy for bringing me a Disneyland old-fashioned milk chocolate and almond bar.
14: You got to try that, man.
0: I just did, and it's phenomenal. Now, for some reason, I've been to Disneyland many times. I have never actually tried this chocolate bar before.
14: Man,
0: but
14: so...
0: It's high quality.
14: A couple of visits before, my wife put me onto this, and I ate it, and it was like the best chocolate I've ever ate in my life.
0: Mm-hmm.
14: Better than Hershey, and better than all that stuff you get at the gas station, whatever.
0: It's legit. So I'm very thankful for you for bringing
14: that
0: in.
14: Well, I know you're a chocolate guy, so that's why I bought it.
0: Yeah, that's true. Almost anything sweet I am into, and I prefer milk chocolate. This is milk chocolate. I'll dabble in dark chocolate.
14: Yeah, I'm not so much of a dark chocolate guy.
0: Yeah, but, milk. I just think
14: they
0: milk
14: said
0: tastes
14: it's better,
0: a little better
14: for you, and it's healthier for you. But I don't believe it.
0: Yeah, I mean, is it really, though? You know, I'll just have a salad if that's the case. Yeah. All right, so we have been talking about all of the most pertinent things in Lakerland, which, of course, started with LeBron James. We'll get into Austin Reeves a little bit more and what that could look like. And we talked to Michael Thompson. Coming up in the next hour, our buddy Dave McMenamin.

0: veteran minimum. I think freeing up a lot of that money, you know, at what point does he say it's about the money or it's about the ring? So I think that's where I'm at with it as a Laker fan. I've been a LeBron fan since Miami Heat. So I just don't know if it's about the money or if it's about the rings. And if it's about the money, I guess he goes somewhere else. But if it's about chasing glory, I guess he got to take a little bit less money than he usually accepts.
1: All right, Kyle, appreciate the call. By the way, I was going to ask Kyle where he worked. I'm almost curious. I want to see, you know, where he's heading to at this hour of night. Which, by the way, Funchy, I have never done a show, I just realized, in the evening.
2: Like now, this late?
1: Well, I think that's partly because, obviously, I've been employed by the Lakers for many years.
2: Right? No, because so this time you're at a game or something.
1: Yeah, exactly. It's usually a game or, you know, at this time, it's like I'm usually at a youth sports practice. In fact, my twins have a baseball game tonight, so I'll be heading to that after this. But now, look, I want to get to address the call here. LeBron is in such a unique position because typically what happens when a player is in the twilight years, their production has dropped to the point where a lower contract just makes sense for both sides. Like, think about Chris Paul this year, right? There was no question as to before, obviously, what happened with Chris Paul and the Clippers happened, and, you know, they ended up, I don't want to say getting rid, but essentially trading Chris Paul away. He never ended up playing for a different team. But his what he was going to be paid was going to be kind of requisite of what his production was going to be. And he obviously wasn't able to produce at the level of what LeBron James did. So if you think about LeBron James and the level of production, all right, so these are LeBron's numbers in year 23. 20.9 points on 51.5% from the field. So just take that alone. To be a 20-point-per-game scorer still, and to do it efficiently, which, again, 51% means you're doing it at a very efficient clip, especially for a player that is often on the perimeter, that is alone worth more than most contracts are going to be. Like, forget what else the player might do. All right, now, assists per game, 7.2. That is one of the best assist numbers in the NBA, okay? You don't have many players averaging 7.2 assists. Rebounds, 6.1. Steals, 1.2, and I could go on. Those are just the initial counting stats. So the level of LeBron's production is still in line with essentially an all-star, or like right there at all-star level. And forget the years, forget the all of that. And the years don't even really come into play because he still plays most back-to-backs. He did miss, of course, the start of the season with that sciatica injury, so he ends up finishing the year with 60 games. But I get the argument about somebody who's later, much later in their career and thinking, okay, well, maybe that player could take less money and that therefore could help the team. But I also can completely see the other side of that. And you can put yourself in whatever job that you're in. And you think that you should basically be paid for what your value is to that employer. And if you're a first year, like my first job, was a soccer referee. My first job that was like a real job, because I considered that fun, even though, of course, it was a real job. I worked at a gas station, and it had a car wash, and I was like washing cars, and then I would go in and I would sell people cigarettes or Mountain Dew or whatever they were buying. And that job could have literally been done by anybody. Okay. It's like did I try to do it well, Funchy? Yes, I tried to do it well, but it was a very, by definition, replaceable job. Okay. Now, as I see my job now, I like to think that there are people that can do my job well, but I like to think that I've trained myself over the course of many years to do my job at a certain level, and I want to be paid at a requisite number for what that job is and what my production level is for that job. And LeBron's production level versus what you had suggested in like taking a veteran minimum, those obviously don't line up in terms of what his production is. Now, is there some happy medium between the Lakers building out the roster as best they can for the future and for the short term, relative to what the contract is? Hopefully so, right? Hopefully LeBron can be happy to an extent. Hopefully the Lakers can be happy. And hopefully there is a marriage there that fits. But I'm just, Funchy, it's a little bit, I think, too easy to just tell somebody else who is worth, you know, more, or
2: like
1: who is worth a certain amount,
2: almost, yeah,
1: to just take kind of the lowest
2: man,
1: amount.
2: I know. You're not going to take $30 million off the table.
1: Yeah.
2: So you're not going to even take $30 off the table for most people.
1: And so whatever that number ends up being, we don't know, whatever the value requisite is to it, but I think that's it's an interesting way to sort of think about it. All right, let's go ahead and take another break here. Appreciate you all hanging out with us on Lakers Line. Mike Trudell.

0: posting, and you can feel free to get back in touch with us, Funchy. Hit him with the number.
1: It's 877-710-3776, 877-710-ESPN.
0: All right, so if you want to chat, feel free. Coming up, I want to get a little deeper into Austin Reeves. All right, what is his level of production? What is going to come next for Austin as he likely will opt out of that last year on his contract and look to see if he can be in the purple and gold for a long time? Mike Trudell on Lakers Talk, ESPN LA.
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12: Honey, check it out. You got me mesmerized. With your black hair and your fat thighs. Street poetry is my everyday.
0: This is back, Funchy, when hip hop artists actually tried to rhyme.
1: I know,
0: their
1: right?
0: Words.
1: I know.
0: They tried to flow back and forth. And I'm not going to blame one guy.
1: I know. We're not get off your lawn people.
0: But I kind of blame Future a little bit. When I first heard her Future, I was like, what? What about? Okay, not
1: like,
0: maybe that's
1: like
0: just
1: Young Thug or whatever. Yeah,
0: I know there's a young rapper right now who's writing rhymes and maybe flowing with a partner in the way that Fife did with Q-Tip that I can appreciate. I just haven't heard it in a while.
1: He'll be back.
0: That said, I appreciate you playing Tribe. You'll probably hear a lot of that if you listen to Laker Talk. All right, my name is Mike Trudell. It is a pleasure to be here in this context. Of course, we back in the day, Funchy and I worked together on Thompson and Trudell. And more recently, I've been hanging out with Travis and DeMarco in the afternoon. Once in a while, I would like it to be more, but hang out with my guys Sedano and Cap in the morning show with Morales and Bergman and the whole crew. As you guys know, I worship at the feet of the great John Ireland. Okay, my broadcasting uncle / father figure. I mean, he's too young to be my father, really. But you know, Mason and I, you know, look, it's okay. All right, not quite as positive as me in Ireland. And
6: oh, no.
0: I'm very happy to be here in the context of Lakers Talk, and it's a very interesting time for the Lakers in that. You have done the hardest thing possible. You have gotten a superstar.

0: Joker who is still young in the absolute thick of his prime, and that's Luka Doncic. Now, you still have arguably the greatest, or certainly in the top three. Some might give you Michael Jordan. Some might give you Kareem Abdul-Jabbar, and there are fabulous arguments for that. You can make a great argument for LeBron James, who I would say has certainly had the longest prime, the longest kind of full career, in that he just still was the best player in a playoff series in his 23rd season. He's there. And then Austin Reeves, who the Lakers tapped as an undrafted free agent. Austin Reeves came into training camp, and I was there. And I remember day one of training camp, Austin Reeves' rookie year. Day one, hearing, hey, you know Austin Reeves, who was kind of ripping it up in Summer League? I got the chance to talk to him in Summer League, right? He's signed to the actual roster now. He is no longer an undrafted player who we're just going to sort of keep. Like, no, he needs to be on the full roster now. And one of the biggest proponents of that was LeBron James, because LeBron James watched Austin Reeves and he's like, oh no, yeah. He's good. Okay. I don't know why he didn't get drafted. And you could make whatever your stereotypes were. He was a little older. His shooting percentages in college actually weren't great. I think a lot of that's because of how much he had to create on the ball. And so he wasn't doing a lot of spot up shooting, he's not strong enough, right? He's weaker. Certainly overcame that to the point where he was an all-star player this year, up until the point where he got injured on Christmas. Now, the question is, what comes next, okay? And we're going to get to that, but first, Funchy, let's bring up JJ calling from Belmont Shores. And, again, you guys can call in if you want to hang out, call in if you want to chat. JJ, what's happening?
1: Mr. Mike Trudeau, so nice to meet you, sir. I love your sideline reporting, brother, and you're always positive. I like that.
0: Thank you, JJ. Appreciate that.
1: Hey, listen, I'm wondering about our big man situation. Funchy and Beto know I wanted to get Hartenstein last offseason. I think he's a good big man. Do you think he would leave? Do you think they would trade him to a rival? And also, who of the three big men we have is going to bring the most money? Is it Hayes? Is it Aiden?
0: All right. Well, JJ, I appreciate the call. Thank you very much. And also thank you for the kind words. And I have to say, I like your basketball taste. That is a great take. During game four, I had tweeted out at the start of the fourth quarter. And remember, the Lakers were leading at the time. I tweeted out at the start of the quarter, Isaiah Hartenstein is plus 22 in this game. Now, how could the Lakers have been leading with Isaiah Hartenstein being a plus 22? Well, they had gotten him in foul trouble, and when he wasn't in there, they were able to get to the rim. They were able to puncture that initial line of Oklahoma City defense and then kick it out. The Thunder didn't have him as a hub or a facilitator on the other end. We saw that eventually when he got back in the game, right? OKC makes that big run. He gets the high-low pass that we used to watch Pau Gasol make to Andrew Bynum underneath the rim, or at times a diving Lamar Odom. And so Hartenstein, totally with you on the taste. Now, Hartenstein was the priority of Oklahoma two off seasons ago. They were really struggling on the glass. They were struggling with their interior defense. They didn't have a big that could pass at a super high level. And I remember the story that they flew out there and they kind of like they made him the offer. They were one of the few teams that had space for him, because when he was coming off of that great playoff run with the New York Knicks. And so they locked him in, and he does have I believe it's a player option that he has. Let me double check. I'm going to bring it up right now as we speak for this upcoming season. Okay, no, it's not. It's actually a team option. Okay. I shouldn't have said that. OKC has nothing but team options. They have like 10 guys on team options. So he's on a team option for $28.5 million next year. Some people think that what he'll end up doing and what OKC will end up doing is essentially turning down that option, but to negotiate another long-term contract. So we'll see, right? That of course, it will be their first item of business if they're going to do that. And they are the only ones that have rights to him, right? This is not a player option situation where Hartenstein could become a free agent if he wants to. So, and I think that, JJ, to kind of look bigger picture and to take your question in that train of thought, a lot of players around the league are on these extended contracts. where you have to look is to see, is it a player option? Is it a team option? Is it a team that is trying to win next year? And in this case, OKC certainly is, right? They're going to try to win the title this year. They're going to try to win for the next several years. And it can be harder to get a player who's good on a team like that than it is on a team that is still developing. So good question. I'm going to get to the rest of your question as to the Lakers bigs themselves, right? What is the Laker big man situation going into the summer, going into next year? And then we'll do a little bit more on Austin Reeves as previously teased. It's Mike Trudell on Laker Talk, ESPN LA.
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0: All right, welcome back to Lakers Talk on 710 ESPN LA. Oh, man. Lakers season ended abruptly.
11: too quickly.
0: Kind of knew it was going that way. Obviously, the Luka Doncic injury, the biggest part of it. But they certainly battled and fought with all that they had in that game four. OKC will be waiting the winner of Minnesota and San Antonio. Game six is tomorrow. The Wolves have to win. San Antonio up 3-2.
11: Did you think back in March we'll be working at this time?
0: This is a good question, and I promise I will get back to Austin Reeves and to the Lakers big man situation. But Funch, you ask a good question. I thought that the Lakers, from an upside standpoint, and this is coming out of March when they were 15-2,
11: mm-hmm.
0: right? This is coming with LeBron embracing that role. I don't want to call him the third option. I mean, he had the ball the third most on offense, but he still, within that, found a way to often still be either the best or the second best on a given night offensively. And then defensively, he was well more than that, right? Defensively, he was still able to thus give you more when he didn't have the basketball. But I get it. I get it. He even acknowledged the third option sort of originated in part from him watching what Reeves and Doncic were able to do together. I think where this gets tricky is that in that month, the Lakers beat a lot of good teams, including Minnesota, including the Knicks. They were playing better basketball than Denver. I think that they were still a step behind where OKC was, and they were still probably a step behind where San Antonio had been playing after the All-Star break. So in order to still be playing now, it would have been matchup dependent. Like, could they have beaten Minnesota this year in a series? I think with the size and athleticism of Minnesota, I think that wasn't a great matchup. But with Luka, they certainly had a chance to do so. And could they have beaten Denver? Yes. I actually thought the Lakers played better than Denver in the head-to-head matchups. I think Denver can't really stop Luka. They just got to a point where their defense was not as good.
11: And Aaron Gordon wasn't healthy, too.
0: Gordon wasn't healthy. Peyton Watson wasn't healthy, mm-hmm. right? So, but in terms of could they beat San Antonio, I thought they would have a chance to beat San Antonio. Like, we hadn't seen Wemby and how he was going to perform in the playoffs. Now, look, I think we all predicted he was going to be awesome, and he has been. We hadn't seen Harper, right, play at the level that he's playing at right now. And we hadn't for sure seen that from Castle as well. But like I think that they probably would have been favored, but the Lakers could have given them a tough series
11: experience
0: for
11: counts.
0: Sure. And they definitely would have had a chance to win it, especially with Luka. So I think that there was still the depth that OKC had maybe ends up being the difference in that. I certainly wouldn't have counted it out. And so I think in my head, and like when I'm covering the team as a reporter, right, I'm not viewing it in the same way that I would as a fan. So in my head, I'm just thinking, what are the things that the Lakers would need to do to beat OKC in a matchup? What would they need to do to beat San Antonio four times? And I think that they were getting closer after the All-Star break, but probably still could have used an addition or two. And that's what brings us to the offseason. So addressing that, right, Austin Reeves. The production at this point, I don't think there's actually a lot of debate about the level that Austin Reeves can deliver. And I don't love the narrative. In fact, I was going to text him this, but I heard a promo that our boy Cappy did earlier. And he was essentially saying that Reeves is like, oh, yeah, he does it in the regular season. He doesn't do it in the postseason. That is not true. Okay. It's not accurate that Reeves cannot up his level in a postseason context. He just did so about half the time against Oklahoma City, right, in this postseason series. When he had barely played in the previous round, when he had sat out for a month, when he wasn't in full condition, and that's against the best defense in the NBA, right? I thought he was great in game four. He was great in game two. He was a decent in game three. He struggled in game one. And that's when he was the number one focus of their defense. If Luka Doncic is out there and Reeves is able to attack from the second side, like, that is a whole different story. And if you want to point back to last year's series against Minnesota, he was not healthy. And I get it, like that. Ultimately, LeBron always says, if you're on the court, like basically, you got to produce. So I'm not saying that as an excuse, but let's go back to Austin Reeves' breakout performance in the playoffs, and that was the I Am Him against Memphis in 2023, and go fast forward to the Western Conference Finals that year, right? And that, of course, was against Denver. Austin Reeves, and again, this is now 3 years ago. Here are his numbers for that playoff series. 21.3 points, 5.3 assists on 55% from the field and 56% from three. Right, that is against the team that eventually won the title in Denver. And so that proved that to me that he was at a certain level. I think that when he wasn't healthy against Minnesota, against a team that had more athletes on the perimeter than Denver did, I get why you would then want him to show in the subsequent year, which was this year, against OKC, that he could still perform at an efficient level going against one of the better defenses. And Funchy, I'm not saying that he did so on the level of Luka Doncic, because he's not on that level. Only three other guys in the NBA in the world are on the level of what Luka Doncic is, right? But ultimately, Reeves, 21 points and 7 assists on 43% from the field. And that one goes back to the fact that he shot 3 for 16 in game one. He had, again, he barely played. He played two games against Houston, 34 minutes and 30, and then 31 minutes, then had essentially Saturday and Sunday off. Then they played on Tuesday, and he couldn't get anything to fall, right, in that game. The rest of the series, he shoots 10 for 16 in game two, 5 for 13 in game three, and then 8 for 16 in 43 minutes in game four. The three-pointer came around. He was 3 for 6 in game two. He was 3 for 7 in game four. Like, I think he clearly is good enough to be a second option on a team that can go a long way on offense. Now, defensively, is he as good as some other teams, like number two player? Take a J-Dub for OKC. Take a Castle for San Antonio.
11: Jaylen Brown?
0: Take a Jaylen Brown. Like, he is as good as those guys offensively. He is not as good defensively. So what that means is, but he at least competes in any battles. He'll take a charge. He'll stick his head in there. He'll get a key swipe down. So he's not a complete pushover. But like, when you don't have other elite size and a rim protection behind him, like, yes, teams can go at him some. And that's the same as a Jalen Brunson, although I think he's better than Jalen Brunson. He's better than Damian Lillard, right? He's better, I think, or at least close. He and Kyrie are close in that context. Like, he's not going to kill you in a series, but you do need to have that more size and athleticism around him. So the point is, like, he is an excellent player. Now, as he is an all-star level player, and I think he's a great fit with Luka to anchor a team's offensive production for not just a regular season, but for a playoff series. Then the question is, what can you bring around those two from a nucleus standpoint? And this is where what the offseason is going to be about. It's part of what JJ's question was, who just called in about the center position, right? And I thought Aiden was really good in the Houston series, wasn't able to make as big of an impact against that OKC front line. And that's the difference sometimes between a center that you have on an $8 million contract, right, and a center that you have on a longer-term deal. So can the Lakers continue to add pieces in size to deal with some of the better teams? Yes. And if so, then I think that can make the Reeves and the Doncic backcourt work. All right. I appreciate those of you that have called in. We haven't gotten to. Going to try to get to you in the next hour or the next 45 minutes. But coming up next, we got Dave McMenamin in. Dave just wrote a story. A lot of it was about LeBron. He also spent the whole season talking to LeBron, right, getting insights from him into his year 23. And then obviously you can go anywhere else that you need to in terms of covering the Los Angeles Lakers. So we'll chat with McTen coming up on Lakers Talk. My name is Mike Trudell. Hang with us.
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19: Play it like Yanks, check the franchise. Front on my guys, my enterprise, splash many lives. The pillow fakes like reflectors. He has sugar in his ear, in his last crack career. We can can him, manhandle him if you wanna run in his crib.
0: All right.
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0: Like you're talking to the second hour here on a Thursday evening in downtown Los Angeles. And a man that I see a lot, right, during the basketball season especially, a man that is kind enough to take some additional time to join us here on the radio, is Dave McMenamin. Now, Dave, typically in the past, and especially if the Lakers either got out of the playoffs early or didn't advance to the playoffs, the worldwide leader here would send you on and use your services to cover another team. I believe you did the Wolves some last year. Are you back on task? I didn't even ask you this. Are you going to cover an initial series, or do you get a little bit of time now to not be in an arena every hour?
20: I guess best answer is TBD. We have to see how both of the West and the East semifinals play out the remaining series. I think likely I'll be getting on a plane early next week, though.
0: All right, fair enough. Well, once again, man, appreciate you joining us. So you just wrote a story, what LeBron needs to return to L.A. and why it's not simple. So I thought it was educational. As always, Dave, I'll summarize just what I've been thinking about. Like, this is nothing coming from the team. This is coming from hearing what LeBron said, right, in his exit interview after the game. This is from listening to what Rob Pelinka just said. You and I were sitting next to each other. As Rob talked about just how much they value and respect him and how they want to honor him in sort of giving him this space to talk to his family to figure out what comes next. What I've been thinking, and I guess it goes really throughout the year, and I don't want to get like sentimental about it, thinking like as a father, but it started the first time that I sort of just watched. There was a moment when Bronny was in the game, and I just was watching like LeBron's eyes, and this is all aside from how great he still was, how he was the best player in the series, and the Lakers just won against the Rockets. And just thinking, like, man, how incredibly awesome is this for him? That not only is he here spending all of this time with his son, but he's seeing him get better. He's seeing his coach choose to put him in as a rotation piece in around one of the playoffs. Forget the fact that he threw the alley-oop to him and all that, but like he's getting to to help usher this along. And that's not like the main thing. But it does strike me in a way like as just one of many important factors as to why I still think this could work in a symbiotic way for both next year. What LeBron does on the court is part of what the Lakers still need, right? What the Lakers can represent to LeBron, a chance to win still, a chance to stay in this market that he loves. Like all of these factors that to me kind of on both sides of the coin that I still think could come together. That's how I had been thinking throughout the season. Nothing has disabused me of that so far, but I put that to you now and wonder what has stood out to you as you've been closer with him than anybody. You had another piece, of course, where you literally talked to him several times a month about his 23rd season. So where does that all hit you, Dave?
20: I think it's a really fair observation for you to make and a pertinent one. And kind of at one point in the piece that I published yesterday that you're referring to, I kind of lay it out where there are things that obviously, let's be real, that LeBron should still feel like the Lakers have done him right. And it's by continuing to have him have this platform as, you know, a marquee player on one of the best franchises in sports, along with his son. And also, I think it's fair to ask of LeBron to recognize the obvious choice made by the Lakers to empower Luka Doncic after trading for him, because he's a 27-year-old superstar versus a 41-year-old. On the other side, though, I think there's some pretty obvious asks that LeBron should be able to have of the Lakers, and that is to recognize that I'm still playing at a very high level. I am still capable of doing just about anything on a basketball court, and we can highlight that and circle it in red pen five times over after what we saw him do in the first round against the Houston Rockets. And let's not just assume that because of where I'm at in my career, that you should lowball me and I'm just going to accept it because of the other extenuating circumstances we just spoke about. And I think that's kind of fair on both sides. And then we'll see where this thing lands.
0: Yeah, totally. And that's why it's such a hard, on one hand, and on the other hand, like it's not easy, but it makes some sense to me when you think about LeBron James at year 23. And I said this earlier in the show, but just to reiterate it to you, he just did what no player at their age 35 season did, Dave. Like it's not like he's just productive for a 41-year-old, right? He was productive for any 35-year-old NBA player ever in history. And we're talking about, I'm not talking about like scrubs, because even if you're still in the league at age 35, you probably were an all-star at some point of your career, mm-hmm. or you were at least a key rotation piece. Like a key rotation piece type player would be like a Harrison Barnes. That's as worse or as low talented as you could be and still be playing. But more often than not, it's like your Chris Pauls, your Vince Carters, right? Like those types of players that were all-stars at one point and then transitioned into a role. Even with what LeBron transitioned to this year, Dave, that is not transitioning into a role. That is still like a all-star caliber player. So it really is totally unprecedented. And then at the same time, for the team to be good enough to beat OKC or San Antonio and to be able to re-sign the players that they want, like obviously there's got to be some sort of compromise on the money relative to what that player is still worth. So it's both complicated, but also you can sort of make sense of it that way when you consider that how much of a unicorn LeBron truly is, even amongst the unicorns.
20: Right. And listen, I think, and he said this, so anyone can look up his words that he told us after game four, where he spoke about how a championship contending roster is still something that is a very high priority for him when he considers the idea of continuing to play. And he knows the NBA. He knows how the CBA works. He knows that there's only so many machinations for a team that have certain salaries on the books that the Lakers already have on the books going into the summer of 2026 will have available to them in order to make this team as competitive as possible. And part of that could be enhanced, or there'd be more assets or resources the lower number he would accept to. But there's a number, right? Like, and I don't know that number. LeBron, in my reporting, LeBron's camp, no one I spoke to said this is the number we're thinking about.
0: Yeah.
20: But I would say there would have to be a delicate feel on that when the Lakers begin this negotiation, if and when LeBron signals that he does indeed want to play a 24th season. And the way, you know, someone presented to me that I reported in the story was the Lakers, the way they express their interest in LeBron could be a factor in his interest. And, you know, I, a lot of people could say that, oh, you know, LeBron, get over it. Like, you know, like, why you still care about stuff like that? Hey, he's a human being. And I would say there's nothing wrong with wanting to feel wanted.
0: Yeah, so all I was, and I saw that, Dave, and I'm sure you got asked to do several interviews about, like, those specific parts of it. That's not what I asked you about, because, like, the fact that you're as close to it as you are, and you were able to report a detail like that and to find out an emotion like that, to me, like, let's not go crazy and read into it too much, and just think about your own job and think about what you think your boss thinks of you, right? And think about what you think your boss should think of you, or think about how your spouse thinks of you, or how your girlfriend or your boyfriend, or maybe it's your brother, or your sister. Like, we all have those types of feelings. Just most of the time, you know, and professionals are really trying hard to keep those internal to some degree. But it is completely normal. And that, by the way, doesn't mean, because you reported right of that one interaction, that doesn't mean that there were weren't several positive ones after that. So it's not that binary, right?
20: Of course. Yep. Yeah, absolutely. Absolutely. And, you know, my gist of the story was not trying to present a scenario where neither side should want to be together, or neither side could be together. It was acknowledging that there is a bit of a delta to be navigated here, in order for there to be a return.
0: And I think that makes sense, by the way. And I think that ultimately, like, there is a path forward is also right. A point that I would kind of take.
20: Absolutely.
0: All right. Yep. Let me pivot over to Austin Reeves. And then I want to tell a little bit of a story about the last time that I played competitive basketball, a time that you happened to be in the same gym, and you ended up having to drive me somewhere directly after that. So we'll get to that in a second. First of all, on Austin Reeves, a lot of the similar themes that kind of just talked about with LeBron, I think, present themselves here. And I thought that Rob Pelinka eloquated this pretty well in the end of season press conference, in which basically Austin and his side has represented very clearly to us that he wants to be back. He loves being a Laker, the purple and gold. I know that Dan Wojcicki, our buddy, reported in his story how Luka Doncic feels about Austin Reeves and playing alongside him. And I think we also know that, like, the Lakers have been very appreciative of the services of Austin Reeves over these years since they brought him in as an undrafted free agent. He's gotten better and better and better every year. He would have been an all-star this year if he didn't get hurt on Christmas Day. And by the way, you agree with that, right? That's not just like me saying that in hindsight.
20: Absolutely agree with that. Yep.
0: Okay. So it seems like I don't know, in a similar way to the discussion we just had about LeBron, I don't know what the number is. That's sort of everybody's job to try and figure that out. But, like, the bottom line to me is that there's somewhere in between, and I don't even know if there is a gulf, but there's somewhere that makes sense to have Austin Reeves continue on in this role alongside Luka Doncic, and then you build out the athleticism, the length, the everything around that with the rest of the roster. But what's your latest thinking on Austin Reeves and how this summer could go?
20: I would hope he's a member of the Lakers. And listen, he said it on the record to me and to others that he hoped he is a Laker for his entire career. I've spoken to his representatives for stories over the last several years, you know, around the decision last summer to turn down a lucrative extension that was offered by the Lakers, but turning down with no animus from either side, and the Lakers kind of understanding the kind of the same idea, like, you better express the interest. So, hey, we're not going to just assume that you're not going to accept this extension. We have to offer it you so you can turn it down. But both sides recognizing that we expect Austin to have another great year, and we expect to be coming back to the negotiating table in the summer of 2026. And listen, I know that it really, in the grand scheme of things, with 5 years as a body of work that Austin presented to this city and this fan base and this franchise and the current coaching staff, we know who Austin is. But the fact that he did work day and night to come back from the oblique injury and help get through the first round and just play his tail off against the Thunder when you could tell that his wind wasn't all the way back yet. And, yeah, he struggled in games one and two, but he finished the series looking like Austin Reeves. I think that shows the character of the guy. And 82-game season, Mike, you and I know this, it's a grind.
0: Yeah.
20: And you need people with the correct mentality to attack every day. And Austin certainly has that. With the grit on the court, but also kind of the every man, easy to get along with every other guy in the locker room off the court, which it's a beautiful combination.
0: Yeah, well said. All right, now let's get to what I had teased before and the last time that I played competitive basketball. So now I'm 44. So this would have been, was it 3 years ago? Something like maybe even more. It could have been as many as 5 years ago, for all I know. It could have been 39. And so we have a mutual friend, Sean, who has a full court at his house. And Sean had been telling me for kind of a number of years, hey, you got to come by and play. And I'm like, hey, man, like I don't really do that anymore. I got young kids. I still play soccer a little bit, but I'm thinking about retiring permanently from that. Meanwhile, Dave, you play like how many times a week? 2-3 times a week? Or you have for many years
20: now? My goal is 3 times a week. Okay. More often than not, it's 1 or 2.
0: But okay. Yeah, sure. So you're still active in play, but I hadn't played in a while. So anyway, I'm like, all right, fine. It's a Laker game day. It's one of the last games of the regular season. And I think after shoot around, we're like, all right, just come on. We'll go up there. We'll get a run in. And it was, I want to say, it must have been a Sunday.
20: Yeah, I think that's right.
0: Okay.
20: It was a Sunday.
0: So we get there and, you know, you were at least somewhat familiar with my game. Like not, I was kind of a driving kick point guard. I'll pick you up 94 feet. I would kind of equate my game to like a Goran Dragic type of a game, right? Like,
20: okay, like I can get behind that.
0: Pretty intense, like athletic, not a great shooter, but could hit a pull up on the elbow, right? Like you're probably going to back off from three and say, go ahead and shoot this. But I'll compete in a general run of pickup. Like I'm going to help the team more. Then I'm going to hurt it. I'll set screens on the weak side, like et cetera. So, and meanwhile, Dave is a great shooter and plays all the time, so knows exactly what he's doing. All right, about 6 minutes into the game, and after playing like I usually play, I'm going for a loose ball on defense. And, Funchy, when I tell you, like, I make kind of a darting move to my left, and one of Dave's buddies does the same thing, and we smash our heads together. Now, I immediately know that, like, okay, well, this isn't great because I can see blood on the floor, on the hardwood. And I'm definitely not concussed, but I'm like, well, this isn't great because it's all coming down in my eye and it's kind of like right above my eye. And long story short, Dave comes over. I get a towel. He helps me over to his car. He drives me to the UCLA emergency room. I get about 7 stitches to close this cut over my eye. And McMenamin then drives me back to my car, and I go home. I put a Band-Aid on it, Dave, and all the players make fun of me for the entire evening, as did Billy Mack and Stu with a big bandage covering the stitches. That's how I remember.
20: Yeah, but they would have had it. They would have had an actual reason to make fun of you had you not shown up. You showed up to work. Take a bow for that. That is the lesson of the story everyone should be taking away. As we retell it, because that's what it's about, you know.
0: Oh, man.
20: Get in your weekend warrior action, still show up for work. I felt terrible about it. My buddy Jason, who you collided with for years, but actually it may have been like 5 years ago, because I feel like I've had this conversation.
0: Yeah,
20: with,
0: I think it was like five. I think it was 5 years
20: times
0: ago.
20: Over the
0: yeah.
20: years.
0: I think right. it was like just pre. It might have even been just
20: years,
0: pre-COVID.
20: You would ask me about it.
0: What was that?
20: That might be right.
0: Oh,
20: yeah,
0: man. Yeah, I will right. say, but Dave, look, Dave didn't have to. You didn't have to drive me to the ER. All right. He didn't have to make sure that I got back there. He was a stand-up guy. He left his beloved pickup run in order to deliver me there. I'm just glad that you're still playing, and I really, really miss it, honestly. I'm at the point now where if I played it, I'd be worried about, like, Achilles or ACL. I can't even play pickup soccer anymore, which I played for a couple more years. So keep doing it for us, Dave. Keep getting out there. And, you know, thank you for taking care of me when I had the stitches and I had my head bashed in.
20: Anytime, you know, I think we may have to just continue on the pickleball court where you clearly schooled me, but I did enjoy our brief run as teammates there. So maybe that's where we get back in our athletic endeavors together, back on the pickleball court.
0: You know what? That's true. That's a sport where I can still get out there and not really risk the high injury yet. So all right, I'll see you back out there. All right, Dave, thanks for the time, buddy.
20: All right, you got it, Mike.
0: All right, appreciate it. All right, I was good to catch up with McMenamin there. Funchy, had you heard that story?
11: No, I have not. And you still did TV that night?
0: I did TV that night. You can. I'll show you a picture. Because
11: yeah.
0: So the first the game that I did that night, I just had the big huge bandage.
11: It must
0: covering.
11: Have been pre-COVID because I would have caught it.
0: I think it was pre-COVID, and it was like right before COVID. I think. And yeah, it was. It was like right before that season. And then the next game was when it like my whole face was swollen up, right? So then I had the black eye, like at the whole
11: Look
0: the forehead.
11: Look at your playing hurt, man.
0: In the whole thing. Well, I mean, I was. It wasn't like I couldn't talk, you know.
11: It's not, you still had like a big, you know, ball over your eye, right,
0: yeah.
11: or something.
0: Yeah, yeah. But it was I'll just put it this way: Adu Thero this year. Remember when he got cracked?
11: Yeah, I do
0: in the
11: remember.
0: Middle?
11: Yes.
0: So he got hit right between the eyes and had, I think, just as many stitches as I did, and he came back and played in that game. So that's
11: well, he's like 19 years old,
0: but he's playing basketball is harder than talking about.
11: Let's
0: basketball.
11: Do the same thing at 19 years old.
0: That would be my point. All right, 877-710-ESPN. If you want to try to get one last call in, we got a couple more segments here. My first time doing Lakers Talk. Been enjoying it so far, everybody. Appreciate you hanging out with me on 710-ESPN.
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0: Welcome back to Lakers Talk. I always love a good Morales intro. All right, I understand that we have a couple of good calls here. All right, that's what producer Funchy has told me. Let's start with Walrus in Encino. Walrus, what's happening?
1: What's going on, Mikey T? Good to talk with you, man. I want to give our guy AK a shout out. Everyone, keep listening to that Locked On Lakers podcast with the Cambros, man. He knows what he's talking about, as do you, Mr. Trudell. And I was calling in because for me, the idea of Rui Hachimura not coming back to the Lakers is incredibly upsetting, because ever since he landed on the Lakers in 2023, I've seen this guy as untapped potential, especially in the mid range. And this is a league where it's really going back down in that mid range zone. That's how SGA is about to win back to back MVPs. And of course, Rui now is actually the all time leader in 3-point shooting percentage in playoff history, right? He had the best 3-point shooting playoff run for a Laker in Lakers history.
0: Yep.
1: You know, so like he's a guy that really they need to prioritize. Everyone's talking Austin Reaves, totally get it. Of course, LeBron James, but Rui Hachimura loves being in LA. He's first Japanese-born player to be drafted in the NBA. You got Shohei Ohtani and Yamamoto over there in Chavez Ravine. You got to bring back Rui Hachimura. That's my guy. I'm going to keep saying it until it doesn't matter if no one's listening, because I find it to be the truth. Awesome show, Mike. Glad to have you on, man. Have a great night.
0: I have a good call. Thank you for calling. I appreciate the kind words. I'll say this. I don't think you're wrong, okay, by any means. Rui Hachimura. Let me back up. At the end of the regular season, Rui was had a hot shooting streak going, right? So I start tracking this stat, and I looked at it like in the regular season finale, and he goes 3-for-5 from three against Utah. I'm like, wait, how many games in a row has Rui been hitting at least 50% from three? It's going to go back. All right, well, he's 2-for-3 against Phoenix, 2-for-4. And the volume is a little bit lower in that stretch. We're kind of looking at it, and okay, wait. So, all right, 5 straight games. So he ends the season 5 straight games, 50% or better from three. A top 10 3-point shooter in the regular season. He was all season long. He didn't really have any cold spells from three, right? He's 42% in March. He's 45% in February. He's 42% in January, 41% in December, 48% in November, and 42% in October. That is consistency from a shooting standpoint, all right? That is not something you see often. Even the best shooters have a rough shooting month, because it just takes one for 10 night, and then that screws your average for the rest. Rui didn't have those. He basically is automatic. So then, all right, let's get to the postseason. Houston Rockets, one of the better perimeter defensive teams in the NBA. We're talking about Amen Thompson and on down the list. Josh Okogie, who was starting a couple games for a while, gets right up in your grill on the perimeter. Just on and on. Other than Reed Shepard, basically, everybody on that team can defend. Dorian Finney-Smith when he comes into the games. Tari Eason. So this is a team that is good at getting out to contest. What does Rui Hachimura do? He shoots at least 50% from three in every game. 59% for the series, including 5-for-7 in the closeout game. They win 98-78. All right. Impressive, but Funchy, let's get to the actual best test in the NBA defensively. The Oklahoma City Thunder. The team that defends not just on the perimeter, but at the rim, that closes out well, that rotates well, that doesn't have a single player on their roster, seemingly, that can't defend, other than maybe Jared McCain. And all of a sudden, he seemed like he was fine.
11: I mean, they got guys on their team that would play 30 minutes somewhere else, and they can't even get time on this team.
0: Yeah, I mean, Kendrick Williams, Aaron Wiggins, right?
11: Wiggins.
0: Yeah, so there's no doubt. So, all right, so let's see. Can Rui continue? Game 1, 3-for-6. Game 2, 4-for-7. Game 3, 5-for-8. And game 4, he starts 0-for-3. And I'm thinking, oh man, the streak's going to finally be over. All right, 14 games of over 50%. All of these, especially these games that have been counting, that's the most impressive. And what does he do? He goes on to hit 4 of his next 5, including the and-1-3 over Chet Holmgren in the corner that puts the Lakers in position to come back. And eventually take the lead, although we know what happened in the final minute against OKC. So that shooting consistency, that is what J.J. Redick would call a true laser. He is at the top of the scouting report. You cannot let him shoot, and yet he's 6'10", right? Maybe 6'9". You can't really keep him from getting a shot off. He gets it off quickly. He's not shy. He doesn't think about it too much, right?
11: Quick release. I love that quick release.
0: He's not in his feelings about, am I shooting too much? No, he's like, and that's what you want from a shooter, okay? Now, he also has a mid-range game, of course. That's where he started. That's how he basically made the NBA, with an elbow jump shot over the top of the defense. He's added a turnaround. So offensively, I'd love, like, the next level for an offensive player, he can rack a closeout when he's in the corner, drive baseline, and dunk it, right? He's not going to necessarily beat you off the dribble.

0: to get him. They didn't give up a lot to get him.
1: Was it Kendrick Nunn?
0: In like a second. Didn't even give up a first. So excellent job getting Rui. He's been really good since he got here and had a fantastic postseason. All right, let's go to Solomon in Lake Balboa. I remember Solomon calling in to Thompson and Trudell back in the day. Solomon, I'm excited to hear your voice again. How you doing, sir?
2: Wow, well, I'm excited and honored that you remember me and that you're excited to hear from me. Thank you, man. I'm doing great.
0: Absolutely. You always delivered something pertinent and not silly, and so that's why I valued you. What do you got for me today?
2: Well, here's the thing. I've got two things. One, I want to respond to the demeaning comments that LeBron James got on Sports Graffiti today, and then I also want to talk briefly about the Lakers going forward. The idea that the Lakers were a failure in the 8 years that LeBron was with this team, they got a championship. And some fans were calling it, yeah, well, they only got one. You only had one superstar, if you really think about it, before Luka. And, you know, where we lost against OKC. Dude, they were 12 deep. What's the Lakers? 3 deep? 4 deep? You can't keep laying that on LeBron because you don't like him personally. I don't love him off the court either. Some of his machinations and manipulations I'm not thrilled with. But on the court, and for this past playoffs, I'm sorry. You can't just turn your back on that and say, well, you know, we didn't get multiple championships. Jeannie Buss, Rob Pelinka, they got something to do with that. They didn't take advantage of LeBron in those 8 years as best as they could. So that's my story on LeBron. Going forward, I feel you can still utilize, I call them the big three, Luka, LeBron, and Reeves. If you fill in the gaps, if you can work the money with these guys properly, I don't think the Lakers are that far off. If you could get that bench fortified, because the bench against OKC kills us, and you know, get that big we're all talking about. So that's all I got. I look forward to next season and see what happens.
0: All right, Solomon, thank you for the call. All right, Funchy, let's do this. I have some thoughts on what Solomon just said, and specifically about LeBron James and the way that he is perceived at large by the fan base. I didn't hear Sports Graffiti today. Did you?
1: No, I did not.
0: Okay, so I didn't hear it.
1: But the feeling around, you know, Sports Graffiti and the fans the past week is, you know, they're kind of sick of LeBron.
0: Okay, well, I am not personally. I am not, and I don't. That is not the sentiment that I have received. Now, my mirror is so that is kind of in the arena, right? Like my social media to an extent. I haven't been taking radio calls in a while, so maybe it's a little different from what John and Mace and et cetera have been experiencing. I'll tell you what I think, though, coming up next, all right? Mike Trudell in. It's Lakers Talk on 710 ESPN LA.
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4: Lakers Talk with Mike Trudell. Got Michael Funches on the 1-2s over there. Funchy, is this our last segment? We got two more.
5: Last segment.
4: Yeah. Man, it's been moving fast.
5: Yeah.
4: Oh, all right. Well, so we had Solomon call in before the break, and basically was addressing the way that LeBron is perceived by the fan base. And I've had some level of this conversation just from hearing the way that Ireland describes the calls that he gets for the most part about LeBron. And even Solomon kind of hinted at this, like he said something about the way that LeBron was or what he said off the court. The first thing that I would say, now I've been in the NBA since 2006, okay, so 2 years with the Timberwolves, and then I've been with the Lakers since 2008. I can barely think of, 10, 20 players that have not put a single, not taken a step wrong off the court than LeBron. So that's the first thing. So whenever I hear like, oh, I don't know the things that LeBron says, that I don't really relate to that. Again, I have been LeBron since LeBron came here. I have been to every single session that he has done media wise. I've been on all the buses, I've been on all the planes, I've been in all the hotels, and I have never seen a thing from LeBron that hasn't been respectful and professional towards his teammates, towards his coaches, towards me as a media member, towards the media in general. I have seen nothing but a professional, just in the way that Kobe was, just in the way that Pau Gasol was, like a star who has a lot asked of him, and just by the way that Luka Doncic is now. I have not seen Luka take a step wrong. I've not seen Austin Reeves. So that's been something that's been very consistent, right, about the players that the Lakers have had here, and I think LeBron is in that category. So that's one. When I hear something outside of that, that is very much direct against what I have experienced. Now, in terms of the on-court production, and I think one of the things that Solomon mentioned there was somebody must have called into Sports Graffiti and essentially said, well, LeBron only brought one title here. And what I would say that your job as the superstar for the Lakers is to bring a title. That, like, not, and of course, multiple would be great. Okay, the Showtime Lakers were able to bring multiple.
5: Jeez, we're spoiled here.
4: Before that, right, the Lakers were never able to bring one up until they finally did in 1972, after losing to the Celtics all those years. So Jerry West just brought the one, right? Will Chamberlain just brought the one. Elgin Baylor actually was on that roster to start the season and ended up not being on it by the time that it ended. Now, the Showtime Lakers, they had two of the best 10 players of all time. One was in his absolute prime throughout the in Magic Johnson. The other, Kareem, was at the tail end of his prime. But again, two of the top 10 players of all time. Now, the next Lakers group, and then they added James Worthy, Hall of Famer, our boy Michael Thompson, another Hall of Famer, and Michael Cooper. Like, you can go on and on down the list.
5: Byron Scott?
4: Yeah, I mean, yeah, Byron Scott, who, like, was a star player, even though he was kind of kept into a role because of all those great players around him. On and on down the list, right? Then you get to the Kobe and Shaq Lakers. Well, guess what? Kobe and Shaq also were two of the top 10 players of all time. Like, and they won three in a row. Two of the top 10 players of all time and a great veteran roster around them with probably the best coach in NBA history. And I should have shouted out Pat Riley, also one of the best coaches in NBA history. So the Lakers have the amount that, and I get that that would create, like, when, like, me walking into that, right, in 2008, but this is before Kobe had won one without Shaq, and all the expectations that goes with that. Now, that Lakers team, to repeat, was, to me, incredibly impressive. And I think that that's the what really got him there. And aside from, of course, the coaching from Phil, the size, right, with Pau Gasol, with Andrew Bynum, with Lamar Odom, with all of that coming along, with Derek Fisher still, with Ron Artest at the time, after Trevor Ariza the first year. But what got them that repeat was the absolute maniacal work ethic, demanding of himself and from everyone else, the willpower of Kobe Bryant. That is what made that team prevail. Kobe dragged that team to go to back-to-back, and he had a lot to do with it. And that is an all-time thing there. So for the LeBron to then come in after the Lakers had lost for three straight years, and the second that he got the requisite talent required in Anthony Davis to come along with him, plus some vets, what did that team do? They won an NBA title. They would have won the next year, and this is the part where LeBron gets discredited, if not for the COVID pandemic, which meant that they had 1 month of an offseason. They were the best team in the West for most of that year. They were up 2-1 on the Phoenix Suns, who ended up going to the finals, when Anthony Davis got hurt, when Alex Caruso was banged up, Kyle Kuzma was banged up, KCP was banged up. The whole roster was banged up, all right? And they still almost got, they would have gotten back. I think they would have beaten Milwaukee. That would have been your two titles. By that point, LeBron is already in his late 30s. Okay, he had already been to the finals 10 straight years in prior campaigns. So, like, LeBron, to get to that point and to still be this productive has been everything that the Lakers asked for and more. LeBron James has delivered. All right, that's all I got for you tonight. Thank you, everybody, for hanging out. I am Mike Trudell. Thanks to Michael Funchy for producing and running the board as well. And we will look forward to speaking to you guys again next week. Once again, it's Laker Talk with Mike Trudell. Appreciate you guys hanging out with us. 710 ESPN.
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13: Seahawks Patriots, game one of the 2026 NFL season. I'm Q Myers. 7 months after defeating the Patriots to get Super Bowl 60, the Seahawks will welcome Drake May and the Patriots to their house to kick off the season opener on September 9th. It'll be the third time the teams in the previous season Super Bowl will meet in week one of the next season, and the second time they'll do it in the season opener. The only other time came in 2016 when the Broncos beat the Panthers after defeating them in Super Bowl 50 earlier in the year. A couple other notable games. Kenneth Walker, the Seahawks MVP of the Super Bowl, joined the Kansas City Chiefs as a free agent this offseason. He'll make his return to Seattle for Sunday Night Football. That game will be played October 25th. Malik Willis, he's the new starting QB for the Dolphins. He's set to visit his former team, the Packers, on December 20th. The Dolphins also will visit the Broncos on December 6th. That's a matchup that'll pit them against their former star wide receiver, Jaylen Waddle, who they traded to Denver earlier in this offseason. Stanley Cup playoffs. The Montreal Canadiens defeated Buffalo Sabres 6-3, and now they have a 3-2 series lead. And the Vegas Golden Knights, who have a 3-2 series lead on the Anaheim Ducks, are currently up 3-0 in the second period, 14 minutes left to go. In the NBA playoffs, the league said on Thursday the officials were correct in not calling a foul on Jared Allen in the closing seconds of regulation of Game 5. Cleveland went on to win 117-113 in overtime Wednesday night, but it was a no-call on Allen, who made contact with Asura Thompson as the Pistons guard was going after a loose ball that led to some controversy in the final seconds of the fourth quarter. For more scores and analysis, check out ESPN.com and the all-new ESPN app. Coming up, more Game Night with Teron Davenport and me, Q Myers, here on ESPN Radio and the all-new ESPN app.
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5: Just two games, Stanley Cup playoffs on the docket this evening. I'm Q Myers. Earlier in the evening, the Montreal Canadiens defeated the Buffalo Sabres 6-3, and they now have a 3-2 series lead. The winner will face the Hurricanes, who are 8-0 in the playoffs. And currently, the Golden Knights, they lead the Anaheim Ducks 4-1 in the third period. Winner of this series will take on the Avalanche. Earlier in the day, we found out all the games that we played in the NFL season in 2026. Starting things off with the Seahawks and the Patriots, as 7 months after the Seahawks defeated the Patriots in Super Bowl 60, they'll open up the season on September 9th at Lumen Field in Seattle. It'll be the third time the teams in the previous season's Super Bowl will meet in week one of the next season, and the second time they'll do it in the opener. The only other time came in 2016 when the Broncos beat the Carolina Panthers after defeating them in Super Bowl 50 earlier in the year. A couple of the notable games, Kenneth Walker, who was the MVP of the Seahawks Super Bowl game, who joined the Kansas City Chiefs as a free agent this offseason. He makes his return to Seattle for a Sunday night football game coming up on October 25th. While Malik Willis, the new starting quarterback for the Dolphins, he's set to visit his former team, the Green Bay Packers. That'll be on December 20th. The Dolphins also visit the Broncos on December 6th. That's a matchup that'll pit them against their former star wide receiver, Jaylen Waddle, who was traded to Denver in the offseason. For more scores and analysis, check out ESPN.com and the all-new ESPN app. Coming up, more game night with Tron Davenport and me, Q Myers, here on ESPN Radio and the all-new ESPN app.
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11: Here comes the blitz. May hits. He tries to throw. Ball comes out. Going the other way with it. Turning upfield. It's Chetan Owusu, and he scores. Touchdown, Seahawks.
12: And Allen reaches over the goal line, and he is in. He went high side this time instead of low, and he punched it in for the one-yard touchdown run. Mr. MVP with four total touchdowns.
13: Snap and hold, 42-yard kick from Aubrey. The Cowboys have won this football game. Butter, butter, butter, butter, butter. I don't know when they won one that felt like this.
14: Caleb, play fake, looking to throw, going deep, searching.

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7: 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Power wants it back. Passing escapes. 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
5: Can the Golden Knights clinch on the road against the Ducks in Game 6?
8: 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A stop. 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
10: 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Nick DeLuca here with you. Second week of May, the Stanley Cup playoffs in full swing with a pair of huge games. The PGA Championship Round 1 in the books, and have the latest from around Major League Baseball. But today, you knew who, but now you know when and where. The 2026 NFL schedule officially here had the leaks, but now the hose is going. All 272 games kicking off September 9th and ending January 10th. Season 107 in the NFL kicking off where 106 left off. The Patriots and the Seahawks. It's the 12th Super Bowl rematch in the following season.
11: Your
10: the fourth
11: Lakers.
10: Straight year to feature
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10: one defending champions have an 8-3 record in previous meetings.
11: Your
10: back-to-back wins. The Eagles over the Chiefs last
11: Reeves
10: season and the Chiefs taking down the Niners.
11: ESPN 24.
10: So who's going to win it this year? ESPN Monday Night Football play-by-play man Joe Buck giving his best guess.
12: Well, yeah, well, I'm never right, so this is maybe the kiss of death.
13: Oh, no.
12: Being on the cover of Sports Illustrated or video game, but I'm gonna aim big. I'm gonna say Dallas Buffalo.
10: All right, well, Joe wasn't much help. I guess that's going to be wrong. 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

0: 16-1 rout over the Nationals. Cincinnati avoiding the sweep, extending their run of consecutive home series without being swept to 39. It's their longest as a franchise since they went 52 in a row from 2011 through 2013. A couple of huge game sixes in the NBA playoffs coming on Friday. The T-Wolves and the Spurs in game six. San Antonio with an opportunity to advance. Timberwolves 1-3 in best of seven series when trailing 3-2. And the T-Wolves 2-3 when Anthony Edwards scores 20+, but they're hoping that they can get a big time performance out of him. On the Eastern Conference side, it's one win and you're into the Eastern Conference final for the Cavaliers. Can the top seed in the Eastern Conference, the Pistons, get something to help out Cade Cunningham as they try and survive and force a game seven as they play on the road? That's a wrap for SportsCenter All Night. For producer Javon Cutler and technical directors Cam Berry and Alex Suhiro, I'm Nick DeLuca on Sportsmanlike with Chris Canny, Michelle Smallman, and Evan Cohen is next.
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12: It's an interesting take by Cam Pride.
13: Why, because cheeseburger?
12: Yeah, but it's like Miami. Jimmy
13: no,
12: Buffett.
13: It's like the Keys.
12: Right. Like, that's what I'm saying.
13: Are you Parrot Head?
12: No, but he was always at Heat games.
13: CC?
12: He actually got kicked out of a Heat game once by a referee.
13: Jimmy Buffett? What?
12: Look it up.
13: I've been to a Jimmy Buffett concert. I was an honorary Parrot Head.
11: Hold on. What? Give me the backstory, man.
12: I don't know. I don't remember all the details. Was not one of these security removals. The ref kicked him out. Look it up. Seriously.
13: Stand by.
12: Wow. Yeah.
13: Research it, John.
12: We're going to get to the Michael Parsons.
11: Wow.
12: I'm serious.
11: I did not expect that.
12: Okay. Smalls?
13: He got... Let me take you back. February 4th, 2001. Jimmy Buffett ejected from a Miami Heat New York Knicks game for shouting profanities at a referee.
12: The
13: referee ordered security to remove Buffett, who was a season ticket holder, from his courtside seat after the singer called him a stupid bleeper
12: yeah.
13: over a missed call.
11: Wow.
12: Yeah.
13: Jimmy Buffett out.
12: Yeah.
11: Wow.
12: Got bounced. Yeah. That's pretty good knowledge by me. I just want to.
11: Do we know who the ref was?
12: I'm sure it was Tony Brothers. Yeah. Or,

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8: Here comes the blitz. May hits. He tries to throw. Ball comes out. Going the other way with it. Turning upfield. It's Chetan Owosu, and he scores. Touchdown, Seahawks.
9: And Allen reaches over the goal line, and he is in. He went high side this time instead of low, and he punched it in for the one-yard touchdown run. Mr. MVP with four total touchdowns.
10: Snap and hold, 42-yard kick from Aubrey. The Cowboys have won this football game. Butter, butter, butter, butter, butter. I don't know when they've won one that felt like this.
11: Caleb, play fake, looking to throw, going deep, searching for DJ Moore over the shoulder. Catch made. Touchdown, man!

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24: Beto, I don't want to eat that.
25: We did it, Dad. 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
27: 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Of course we were.
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5: It's a Sedano Playlist Friday.
29: Oh, look at that flashback.
30: Wow.
29: 7:02 and 35 seconds. Good morning.
30: Quack,
29: quack. Pop that up, Cassine. That takes Sedano back to the old third shift on Fox days. Bergie, too.
30: Oh, I feel like I'm in 2006 all over again.
29: Good morning, one George Sedano for the Sedano Show solo.
31: 2006 was a good year. And, yeah, we're looking forward to having some fun today. There's a lot to talk about today. We've got an insane sixth inning in the Dodger game yesterday. Like, literally insane. Like, I was on the edge of my seat watching this inning because I didn't know what the hell was going to happen on either side of the inning. We've got the NFL schedule release. I think a really daunting task, but yet exciting task for the Rams. And then
30: no,
31: for the Raiders,
30: really.
31: It's probably not going to be so great.
29: Oh, Bergie, shots fired out of the gate.
31: Yeah, it's not going to be so great for the Raiders, I think, unfortunately. It felt like the schedule looked like it could be easy, but I don't think it's going to be easy now that it's actually laid out. But we'll get to all that in a second. Bergie, I want to start with you because I would love to get your thoughts on, and obviously there's plenty of Lakers stuff to get into. I have a lot of that stuff. But, Bergie, I was watching the sixth inning, and I literally, I had the game on, but, you know, I was doing stuff, and I was getting, you know, dinner and the kids all settled and whatnot. And then I'm watching the sixth inning, okay? And I literally look up, and Jung-Hoo Lee, right, hits the ball to left field. And I'm like, oh, I think that's going to be foul. Oh, no, it's not foul. Oh, no, it took a weird bounce off the wall. Oh, my God, Teoscar's not in the right place. Oh, no, he's rounding second. Oh, my God, he's actually rounding third. He's going to hit an inside the park two-run home run. I don't think I've ever seen anything like this before. So at that point, I was like, are you serious? Is this the type of game the Dodgers are going to lose? Like, they're going to lose because the Giants got some fluky hit to tie the game, and this is going to be the undoing of them. Now, before we get to the next portion of the inning, which was fantastic for the Dodgers, explain to me your feelings at that particular moment. Were there things being launched at the television? Were you stomping? Were you pacing? What was transpiring in your house at that point?
30: I know you would love for that to be the thing that happened, but after 2 years of World Series wins and the way that they won the World Series last year where everything was just insane, I can't get upset about a regular season game anymore. But it was just, it's frustrating because that's a Teoscar Hernandez giveth away at the same time. He was great at the plate. He had multiple
31: doubles. He had two doubles and a single.
30: And he had three hits. He was great. Right. But that was your typical Teo in the outfield experience where he was lollygagging. He was just like, oh, that's going to go out of play. And then when it hit, he's like, oh, my God, no, it's getting to the wall. And he wasn't like sprinting after it. He was just kind of jogging after it.
31: Yeah,
30: and
31: Jung-Hoo
30: just went all the way around.
31: It's dude, like, I couldn't believe it. First of all, I knew he was fast. I didn't realize he was that fast.
30: Oh, yeah. No, he's a quick dude. And so I felt bad for Emmett Sheehan because if he lost that game, so there's got to be something, and I was trying to figure it out with Marcus on the Blue Review this morning. There's got to be some kind of stat, because you know like in football, when a quarterback throws a pass to a receiver, it bounces off his fingertips and lands, and he gets an interception for it. That's not his interception.
31: Right.
30: Like, this should not be runs against Emmett Sheehan. This should be something where they can figure out how to give those runs to Teoscar Hernandez, because that was fully his fault. You know what I mean? Because
31: I'm with you. I was kind of surprised at the way that that inning unfolded. And again, I started to think because of the way things have not necessarily gone the Dodgers' way. I'm like, oh, here we go. This is going to be a huge freaking problem. But then the other side of the inning came through, and I was like, first of all, it was just fantastic. To your point, Teoscar Hernandez giveth or taketh away, and then he giveth. You know, it's down that it started with Páez walking, Muncie the grounder on the fielder's choice, Teoscar with the single, right? Muncie, now you got runners on second and third. Teoscar, to his credit, able to take second base on that particular play. So that's like, okay, he's making up for the issue in the outfield. Rushing strikes out swinging. By the way, Dalton rushing, going to the dugout and slamming the bat against his helmet. I was like, I love this guy. Okay. I already liked the kid to begin with because I know, you know, Cappy has referenced this before where, you know, early in the season, right, when they, you know, they had that game with Joe Buck calling it with Oral and Ron Darling, if I recall correctly, on ESPN, that exclusive game. You know, they were talking about, like, how Dalton rushing is, you know, like, hey, yeah, Dodger, if you're a Dodger hater, yep, here's another one that they came up with, right? So, but I love his intensity, okay? It really is something that I find energetic, enthusiastic as a fan. I can cling on to him. Then the Alex Call hit, though, to me.
30: So silly.
31: I mean, this was like, I mean, I thought, I had the same reaction he did because, again, when you're watching the game, for people who didn't watch the game, he kind of got jammed, it felt like, a little bit, right? And the ball kind of flares to right field. He's a pinch hitter. And I'm like, oh, my God, like, it's going to be the end of the inning. I'm like, oh, this sucks. But then the ball bounces, and he's like, oh, my God, the ball's going to bounce. And then he starts to run. Right. And it was, it just was one of those weird, strange moments where you're like, wait, how did he not realize that ball was going to land in front of the outfield? Like, it was just really, like, it felt silly, but either way, I was excited of the way it all turned out.
30: Yeah. There's a lot of things that you went through there, but also Alex Call. Like, he had no idea where that ball was. He was looking around, and he had no clue that it was.
31: He thought he was out.
30: Yeah, he thought he popped it up, and that was it, that it was all over. And then he's like, oh, my God, I got to run. I don't know how he got to second base, but it did score two runs. Those ended up being the game-winning runs.
31: He almost broke his ankle, too, at second base, like right. Trying to stay on the bag.
30: I don't know how he stayed on the bag, George. Right. He somehow kept his right foot on the bag and like, stayed at second base. But how it all worked out was it was a crazy situation all the way around.
31: Right, so Muncy and Hernandez score, and then Miguel Rojas comes up with a hit up the middle.
30: Yep.
31: Score call, right, yes.
30: Back-to-back games for Miguel Rojas getting two hits. But Alex Call, this is the reason that they got Alex Call last year, where they traded two guys that no one's ever heard of for Alex Call from the Nationals last year. And the reason that they did it, everybody was saying to him, like, who the hell is Alex Call? Why are you trading for this guy? But it's because of things like this. He's the guy that he has professional at-bats. He takes a ton of pitches. He gets on base. He was the guy earlier in the season that when he walks, he bat flips when he walks instead of hits home runs because he didn't.
31: He's a strange dude, I would say.
30: He is a strange dude.
31: Because, again, when you're watching the game broadcast, you know, he hits this little flare to right field, and you're like, oh, it's going to be an out. Because you're only seeing his reaction at first.
30: Right.
31: So, I mean, his reaction was like, oh, it's an out. And, like, he literally just kind of stopped in the batter's box. Like, he barely took a step out. And then you see him running, and then they switch the camera angle to the outfield, so you see it fall in front of the outfielder. And kudos to them, because I'm sure the cameraman and whoever the director was probably fooled too, like thinking, oh, it's just a routine out, and then realizing very quickly it was not going to be a routine out.
30: Right. No, I thought he popped up, and it was done, and that was the end of it. But again, a professional at bat. Then you had the Muncy, by the way, the way that Muncy got the
31: third, professional, except for the fact that he thought he was out.
30: Right. Well, taking a lot of pitches. I mean, by the professional aspect of it.
31: Yes.
30: But how that right before that, you talked about it. How Muncy got to third and Teoscar got to second. That was Muncy taking an extra base, Teoscar to get to second.
31: So he could have been out, but the ball, thankfully, I say this strangely, but thankfully hit him.
30: Yeah.
31: Because it was able to squirt out of the third baseman's possession because he couldn't catch it cleanly.
0: So you see the comment in the YouTube chat from Carla. Have you ever seen Alex Call and Trudell together at the same time?
31: Oh.
0: Huh. Trudell, by the way, amazing job last night on his debut episode of Lakers Talk with Mike Trudell.
30: Job.
0: And by the way, Tommy Lamb made the executive decision yesterday.
31: Oh, I don't think Alex Call looks like Trudell.
0: It will now be known as Lakers Talk with Mike Trudell. Like, that's the show name.
31: Okay.
1: I'm talking purple and gold.
0: Exactly.
31: Yeah.
1: Ball knowers.
30: Yeah, no, he did a great job.
31: I mean, are we really surprised he did a good job?
1: Not at all.
31: No.
0: Did you see the videos? He was so relaxed in here. It was like a great pitcher. It was like an Oral Hershiser in 1988.
31: I love it.
0: Just
31: it.
0: Working it like that mound.
30: Like an Emmett Sheehan, how he was last night?
0: No, Oral Hershiser.
31: Maybe like even a Fernando Valenzuela. You know,
0: maybe.
31: Yesterday was the anniversary. I didn't know this. I wish we would have known this during the show. It was the anniversary of his eighth shutout in 1981.
30: Oh, I did not know that either.
31: Well, if you know, did you? I mean, you were watching the broadcast. They mentioned it. You know, in this day in Dodgers history.
0: Come on, Bergie.
30: I missed that.
0: You
30: part.
0: You knew today.
31: You went to the bathroom during that part. I mean, what the hell?
30: Maybe I'm watching every.
31: Control
30: every
31: your
30: day.
31: Bladder for Fernando.
0: You knew today would be heavy duty with Sedano
31: peace.
0: Solo.
30: I did.
0: You knew a special day.
2: It's a Sedano playlist
30: that,
2: Friday.
30: Heard a stat that I missed. Absolutely.
31: Look at that. I knew a Dodger thing you didn't do.
30: That's right. Nice right. Job. Do you want to be on the Blue Review on Monday?
31: No, I don't want to wake up that early.
0: The Blue Review.
30: You can join us. Yeah. You're welcome.
31: No, I never want to wake up that early, actually.
30: 6:30? Come on. It's only 20 minutes earlier.
31: I mean, still. Right. Yeah. I don't know. But those extra 20 minutes when you're in your late 40s is a big difference.
30: No.
31: You'll get there sooner. Trust me. You're right there. You're right around the corner.
30: Trust me.
31: So anyway, speaking of right around the corner, the NFL season feels now like it's right around the corner. We'll save the Raiders for a second. Sean McVay, I want to get to some of this sound here because he did an interview yesterday during the ESPN schedule release show that I want to get to. We'll get to that in a second. But let's start with the big picture. Can you give me some NFL music, Christopher? I mean, this needs to feel big.
0: It's actually this is Kasim today.
31: Oh, Kasim. Well, if you can tell Kasim where he can find NFL music, maybe Lindsay or Greg.
0: There we go. Good job.
31: There it is.
0: Kasim.
31: Crank that sucker up. There we go.
2: It's a Sedano Playlist Friday.
31: Sedano's going to take care of your mom with the NFL.
0: Come on, Mom.
31: Mom loves the NFL, too, okay? I mean, they may not want their kids to play in the NFL because of the, you know, the whole head thing. But nonetheless, they like watching. They like watching your kids play. So the Rams clearly are the team the NFL deems to be the most important team in the National Football League. Can we all be in agreement on that?
30: 100%. Yes. Absolutely.
3: And then some.
31: Right. They have 7 primetime games. They're the only team with 7 primetime games, so 7 night games. Oh, man. Our crew who's going to be doing those games.
0: I know.
31: They're going to have some interesting nights.
0: I'm ready for Thanksgiving Eve at SoFi. I'm going to cut that bird at midnight.
31: Oh, man, we should have a bird cutting that day.
30: You've been wanting to do this forever, Chris.
0: Like, I have.
30: Give away some turkeys and we can cut some turkeys.
0: I'm going to Inglewood at 2 a.m. and just handing out turkeys after the game.
31: And we could do like Madden, just do like a 7-10 turducken. You know what I'm saying?
3: Do the turkey-like thing when they just like bite into it and then they're like,
31: right.
3: Oh, it's kind of dry.
31: Yeah. It is dry. It is dry.
0: Not if
31: nonetheless,
0: you deep fry it,
31: you know? Although the leg way less dry than the breast, obviously.
0: Well, yeah. It depends on what you like.
31: Well, you know, the leg is going to be a little, you know, a little darker meat. You know what I'm saying?
0: Mind it, yo.
31: I know.
30: Quack, kids.
31: Yeah. So anyway, we're talking about turkey meat. But nonetheless, 7 prime time games. Your Los Angeles Rams are the team of the now. They're the team the NFL believes is the team to beat. Because that's how I feel like they judge these things. The team that is most important to the league is the team that gets the most national television appearances. It is your Los Angeles Rams. Now, just to solidify the preseason schedule, very simple. We'll go through this very quickly. Kansas City at Arrowhead, week 1. New Orleans, and then the Chargers, technically a road game, but it's all, the last two will be at SoFi. But the season, okay, is really hard. They have the second most difficult schedule based off of last season's records, okay? So they start off, as we know, in Melbourne, okay?
3: Melbourne.
31: Okay, in Australia, 5:35 Pacific time, okay? Week 1 on a Thursday.
30: On Netflix.
31: Then,
0: That's a win.
31: I mean, you got to hope it's a win. All right, so I'm not going to do the winners or loss yet. We'll do that some other time.
0: I'm already ready.
30: That's the loss.
0: I'm locked in for 13-4.
31: We'll do it. Maybe we'll do it in the YouTube digital only hour.
0: 13-4, baby.
30: Do you want to be Mike or the Mad Dog when you're doing it?
31: Well, he's clearly going to be the Mad Dog just the way he sounds. Although he looks more like Mike, if we're being honest.
0: I do. Yeah. That is probably the greatest compliment you've ever given me, frankly.
31: Yeah.
30: Can you say, that's the win, dog?
0: Yeah, I can. Dog?
31: Yeah. So we then what they get is they get a little bit of a break. Now, I'm kind of surprised. You can't do the bye this early, right? Like, that's the crazy part when you go to Australia. So the good thing is, though, they get week two Monday Night Football, right? So they fly back from Australia, and they get basically about a week, a little more than a week off, even though there's the weird time change, because technically when you're playing in Australia, you're playing tomorrow. They technically, I believe, play on Friday in Australia, but it's Thursday here in the U.S. It's very complicated. Just trust me on this, okay? Then they come back. They play the Giants at home at SoFi. Giants are not a very good team, okay? I know they'll have a whole new coaching staff or whatever, but they're not a very good team. The time to get the Giants is early because maybe they will get better by the end of the season. So they get a Monday Night Football game. Joe Buck, Troy Aikman will be in the house on ESPN and ABC. So there you have it. Then things get a little more difficult. Now, I don't know the status of Bo Nix. I don't know if anyone knows the status of Bo Nix heading into the season, but let's just say for argument's sake, he is available. Then you got a tough one on Sunday Night Football. So you got three straight primetime games to start the season for the Rams. But this one is at Mile High, at Denver, okay? So let's just hope maybe Bo Nix isn't there. I still think the Rams can beat Denver. I don't think Denver is that good. Their defense is excellent. But, you know, I still feel like even though Bo Nix has more weapons, still not necessarily what I would deem to be a great team, because I think the NFC is way better than the AFC, even with the Broncos getting to the AFC title game last year. Philadelphia, they're going back to Philadelphia again. And again, it's a 1 o'clock game. Like, how is this possible? Like, this is my one beef with the schedule. How are you playing the Eagles in Philadelphia against DeAndre Hawkins' Eagles, okay? And you're playing them at 1 o'clock, probably on Fox. Like, I just don't get it.
1: Oh.
31: Yeah, I know. He's being excited.
30: And if you stop, that means that's three away games, technically, because they're in Melbourne the first week. That's three out of four that are
31: right.
30: away from SoFi. And
31: right.
30: tough games.
31: Really difficult. Right. Then they come back home Monday night again, okay? So four of their first five in primetime. They're taking on the Bills. That's a tough deal. Now, remember the last time the Bills came to... yes, I know you don't like Josh Allen. Remember the last time the Bills came to SoFi? It wasn't pretty, remember? It was a weird, crazy game. So they get a tough one there. So that's a really tough stretch in theory. The first four of the first five games against really tough opponents. Then they get the Arizona Cardinals, who are going to stink. So they get that. I mean, they are. They're going to stink.
30: So
31: then
30: first,
31: they get the
30: first,
31: Raiders.
30: So first five tough, and now you start to have a little bit of
31: well,
30: five.
31: Four of the first five.
30: Four,
31: right.
30: Four of the first five tough. Now you're
31: and then
30: to get
31: things
30: into the
31: start
30: soft
31: to
30: part. Yeah.
31: You get a little soft spot in the schedule, right?
29: Yeah, a real big soft spot here in week seven, Bergie.
30: Hey, no.
31: You get
30: it
31: Arizona
30: is.
31: You, at the Raiders. And look, you know, here's your chance, Rams fans. Because here's the thing. Clearly there's a lot of Raider fans here in LA, right? You know that. And, you know, there's always the chatter of, oh, the teams come to SoFi and certain teams will fill the stands and blah, blah, blah. Now you can do the reverse here. Because I'll tell you this, in Vegas, the fans do the same, if not way worse, okay, in Vegas. The opposing fans generally tend to take over Las Vegas. So here's your chance, Rams fan. Go to Vegas, all right?
29: Berg, you ready to go to the black hole?
30: I'm ready to go for this
29: game. You
30: know
29: who will host us. You know who.
30: No, don't do it.
29: JT the
30: Kirk Morris.
31: No, he's not going to host you.
30: Kirk
31: that's
30: Morrison's
31: for sure.
30: Gonna
29: Let's
30: host
29: pause
30: us.
29: The schedule already in progress. Give me the Valvoline bell real quick, Kasim. It is 7:20. You know what you could have done in these first 20 minutes? Well, you could have gone seen our
31: ding,
29: friends
31: ding.
29: 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Do that this weekend. We return to the NFL schedule already in progress.
31: All right, so they get a soft spot with the Cardinals and Raiders. The Raiders... I mean, they'll be better, but I don't know.
4: I don't know about that.
30: By week seven, they're probably not going to be in a good space by then.
31: Right.
29: But they did the stepbrothers schedule release.
31: Oh, I know. I saw that.
30: I liked it.
31: It was cute. It was cute.
30: And they're both. I've never heard the
29: wizard. Nothing says Al Davis and Just Win Baby and the Raiders like a stepbrothers spoof.
31: Yeah.
29: With one white guy and one young Cuban beautiful man.
30: Kirko Chains. I've never heard Kirko Chains, by the way.
31: But they are kind of both dorks.
29: Yeah.
31: Yes. So it kind of works. You know what I'm saying?
30: That's why I liked it, because they are both dorks.
31: Yeah, they're dorky. And I say that lovingly. They're both dorky. So week eight against the Chargers. Now, that one will be fascinating, right? The Chargers, the Rams, Harbaugh, McVay, Cappy will be on the edge of his seat, I'm sure, for that one. Then they go at Washington. I don't know what Washington's going to be this year.
1: No clue.
31: Like, is Jaden Daniels going to be healthy by that time of the year? You know, I know he's going to be healthy to start the season, but I have always worried about his health in general. I feel like he's a little too slender for me. It's not about his skill because he's excellent. But, you know, I don't think the Commanders are some juggernaut. Maybe I'll be wrong about that. Week 10 at the Cardinals. I mean, they're going to crush them. Then they got a bye, and then here we go.
30: So then now you got those five games. You basically have to go either 4-1 or 5-0 in those five games.
31: Yeah, I agree. That little stretch is important. I would agree. Then you get the bye week 11. Then you get Green Bay, okay? Green Bay, Thanksgiving Eve.
0: Yeah.
31: It's a tough game, but you got it at home, okay? You'll have Chris with the turducken there.
0: We're going to get Cappy out there to play with the candy yams.
31: Yeah, exactly. Cappy will play with a lot of candied yams. Then you got the Chiefs coming to town on a Thursday night game, okay? But you get a week or so off from that. Like, you get 8 days. Will Mahomes be back? Will he not? What will the Chiefs look like at that point? Will the Chiefs be so bad that they may just tell Mahomes, don't even come back? Right?
4: Oh,
31: like, who knows?
4: Mahomes is the best. Mahomes. Mahomes.
31: I sure as hell don't know what the hell's going to happen by then.
30: That's why I was worried. I didn't understand why Travis Kelce came back to not have Mahomes play with
31: him.
30: Yeah,
31: I don't get it either. Unless he's going to play one more year after that. Like, I don't know. At San Francisco, always tough, obviously. Then you got Dallas coming to town. You're going to smack Jerry's boys around, that's for sure.
8: You've got a glory hole.
31: And then things get really crazy. This last stretch, to your point, Greg, this last stretch is crazy. You got Green Bay, Kansas City, San Francisco, Dallas. And then you get the Super Bowl champs in two of the last 3 weeks with a trip to go see Baker Mayfield sandwiched in between, okay?
3: Oh, that'll be a win.
0: By the way, that's Christmas night, week 16.
31: Right, Christmas night, week 16, at Seattle, okay?
0: Look at Kasim, you know, Seahawks fan.
31: Revenge game at Seattle.
0: We're going to stick it down that chimney of yours.
31: That Zach Charbonnet two-point conversion that wasn't a two-point conversion that was a two-point conversion gets played 6,000 times heading into that game. But just the crazy part to me that they don't play each other, the Seahawks and the Rams, until week 16 and week 18. That to me is insane.
30: Yeah, they're holding back because they want that prime time game, those two games that, like, this is going to mean everything for the playoffs. Who's going to win the NFC West? It's going to come down to those two.
31: And I think it's actually smart by the NFL to do that. Yep. I wish every week 18 game was a divisional game. Like, I think that's the way you should plan it. So anyway, we've got a lot. We've gone over the Rams schedule for you. There's a lot, obviously, to kind of break down. McVay was on the ESPN show yesterday. We'll hear from him. He talked about a lot of different things, including the whole trip to Melbourne, you know, how he's looking forward, or maybe he is eyeing those games against Seattle. There was a Ty Simpson update that wasn't really an update in there. We'll get into all that stuff about McVay in just a few moments, and then we'll take a look at those stinking Raiders and their schedule.
0: Stinking Raiders. 7:24.
31: Yeah. Talk to me about the hardwood.
0: Look at this. Look how this hardwood feels on a Friday, you gutless bums.
31: Yeah, so listen, it's springtime in SoCal. Sun's out, guns out. You're using those same old floors. 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
0: It is a Sedano Solo Friday on a Feel Good Friday. 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
33: Yep.
29: You know Cappy would be David Kleinfeld in that clip.
33: Oh, he's definitely Kleinfeld. I love this song. This is one of my favorite Tupac songs. If not, I mean, my favorite one is actually Hit 'Em Up, but we couldn't play that one because literally it would just be bleeped out every other word. But this is my second favorite one because this is like the one where Tupac was like really dealing with the scrutiny of like everything around him at that particular juncture of his life. And like he was... You know, his belief, as he explained during interviews, was that everybody was waiting to see if he would fail or succeed. It's kind of like our show. I feel like everybody watches our show to see if we fail or succeed. So, there you have it. And also, apropos for me in this particular instance, is I haven't done a solo show in 8 years, but it's okay.
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33: There you have it. All right, so let's get to Sean McVay. Sean McVay was on ESPN yesterday, and he was interviewed, I believe, by Peter Schrager and Laura Rutledge, okay? So Sean came on the ESPN schedule release show, and the first thing he was asked about, hey, look, schedule comes out, right? Everyone's excited. What are you looking at, Sean?
34: Yeah, the first thing I'm looking at, what's our opener? When's the bye? When are some of those Thursday short weeks? You know, what you can't help but notice is that we play on 5 days of the week throughout the season. And then, shoot, you never know, one of those flex games, if it goes to Saturday, we'll check every day off except for Tuesday. So It'll be fun, but most importantly, Laura, I'm looking at the opener and when the bye is, and love having the bye when we do in week 11. I think that's a perfect time to be able to have it.
33: Well, right now, they're only getting shortchanged, it looks like, once, okay? Week 15 and 16, they play on a Sunday against the Cowboys, and then they have to play on a Friday night on Christmas against the Seahawks at the Seahawks. Now, that's a rough time to get shortchanged, but I would imagine Seattle will play a very similar, schedule. I haven't looked at the Seahawks schedule. Maybe somebody can. Where are the Seahawks week 15? Like, if you can look that up, that'd be great. But I would imagine that for a matchup of that magnitude, that the league will have scheduled them on equal rest, I would say. Maybe, you know, or if anyone would be at a disadvantage, maybe the Seahawks would be at a disadvantage because they're at least home.
3: The week before?
0: Week 15 is at the Eagles.
3: Yep. That's
0: a Saturday game. Ooh, that's tough.
33: Well, they get an extra day, but they have to go all the way east. So, okay, so I would say it's kind of evenish. It's okay. It's even. All right. Next with Sean. All right, so Sean, what does it say about the Rams that the league is showcasing you so much?
34: Yeah, you know, I think you got to earn it. You and I both know this league is so humbling. You obviously look at it, but, you know, it's the coaching cliche, but it's the truth. It's one week at a time. Try to be totally present. We're going to use every day in the meantime to get ready to peak going into that Niners game, but great challenge. You know, everybody, this is all fun, but every single year is a great challenge in this league. We're excited to be able to get the opportunity to play in some of those games you mentioned.
33: All right, so I'm going to do a Sean McVay decoder here, and I'm going to say, yeah, man, this schedule's awesome. It's great. It's tough as hell, though. Okay, so the reason they're putting in these primetime games is they want to see us compete against the toughest teams, and that means it's going to be a very difficult challenge. I don't know how many we're going to win, but we're going to go out there and try to kick everyone's ass. That's what I would say he really means. Okay.
0: Well done. Well done.
33: Next one. What about this week one trip to Australia?
34: We're figuring that out. We're working through it. But I have such trust in Reggie Scott and our group to be able to kind of work through what's going to be best for our players ultimately. I was glad to be able to see. It sounds like, you know, coming back is going to be the real challenge. So it's good to have that Monday night game. Give us a couple more days to turn over. But I always look at that opener. We kind of knew that, obviously, a while ago, and it's going to be a great challenge, but it sounds like it'll be an exciting venue to be able to play in.
33: Yeah, look, I'm looking forward to it because the league is putting us in a position to be a marquee team to play early in the season in a really cool setting. But as a coach, I hate this. I hate the fact that we have to travel halfway across the world, and, you know, I got to hope that it works out in regards to getting back because that's going to be a huge pain in the ass.
30: So apparently what they're doing is they're going to only be in Australia for about 36 hours. It's going to take more time to fly there and back than the amount of time they're actually going to be in Australia. So they're going to get there, they're going to sleep, they're going to eat, they're going to play, and then they're going to get back and go right again.
33: Yeah. Right. No, I know. And
3: like
33: it's smart.
3: Last year, right? Yeah. When they went overseas?
30: It's the smart thing to do because that way you never fall into that.
33: Stay on LA time.
30: Right.
33: It's just what you do. You try your best to stay on LA time and figure it out from there. No,
3: The 49ers, they're going like a whole week and a half ahead of time.
33: Yeah, well, they're going to try a different approach, and we'll see how that works out. But I think the Rams' approach is the smarter approach, personally. You know, hopefully it works out for them, and they win that game. But yeah, I would imagine he's not thrilled. I don't think any coach is thrilled to have to fly halfway across the world while it being an honor that the NFL has chosen you to do that.
30: Remember Kyle Shanahan was talking about how he hated it also, that he has to do that and go to Mexico City.
33: Right, right. They're not. I mean, but Mexico City's an easy flight.
30: It's still going out of two of your games.
33: I get it. The Australia one's a lot more daunting for sure. All right. So, Sean, what's up with Seattle? You guys are playing in two of the last 3 weeks.
2: Sean, have you been licking your chops since that NFC Championship game? And now you've got to wait all the way to Christmas to see the Seahawks. I think it's the matchup of the season. Mm. You guys play them twice in the final 3 weeks. Seahawks-Rams, give us a little early thought process as you have to wait all the way to Christmas Day to play them.
34: You're getting ahead of yourself, big boy. It is week 16. Here's what I know. I know there's a ton of respect for the reigning Super Bowl champs. They earned it. They were a great team from the very beginning all the way through. But we're going to take it 1 week at a time. And, you know, when that game comes, we'll be excited about it. And I'm hoping for a good day after with the family after Christmas.
33: Yeah, Schrager, I ain't falling into your trap. Okay, I ain't talking trash about the defending Super Bowl champs. We'll let our play do our talking, basically. All right. Then he was asked about Ty Simpson and the rookie camp.
34: Yeah, he's been, you know, the rookies have been here for a week. You know, we're focusing on our team. It's been great to have our group in there, you know, being able to get out on the field, do some stuff into phase two, get into the meetings. I really love a lot of these guys, and I'm excited about building relationships with the new guys. You got 23 rookies coming in, including the five draft picks and the undrafted guys. And I think it's always about coming together every single year. But, man, we have a lot of special players returning. Every year is a new year, but it's been a lot of fun just being able to get going on some football, feeling like a coach again. And I know we've all been chomping at the bit to get going, and we'll do that over the next few weeks, have a break, and then get ready for training camp.
33: Schrager, I love you, buddy, but you're not going to let me, you're not going to get me into this trap again either, okay? So you tried to get me in the trap with Seattle. You're trying to get me in the trap to talking about the rookie quarterback, because then somebody's going to twist my words and make it a quarterback issue. Not going to let you do that. Next question.
30: Yeah, but
33: so there you go.
30: Ty Simpson better be starting in some of these preseason games. Like, he better be the backup, right? Overall,
33: I mean, I don't know, man. It's freaking May. Like, what? Yeah. You know what I mean? What do you want from me? Yeah, you know what I mean? Yeah. I don't know. Like, I'm sure he'll play in a lot of these preseason games. Yes,
30: I hope so.
33: Yeah. And then my favorite question about, yo, what's in that damn hair of yours?
4: We're gonna see his hair on primetime every night and every day of the week, apparently.
5: Oh, I love it.
34: That's right. I better have it ready to go. I'm gonna run out of gel quick.
5: How much gel does it normally take just to get it to do that? Yeah. It looks really good. It's not moving
34: too much. Kevin O'Connell's son laughed at me a couple years ago when it didn't move when we had the rain game against the Niners. I said, it's a trick of the trade, man. It's super glue.
33: So there you have it. That was Sean yesterday on the Schedule Release Show on ESPN. That was Peter Schrager, Laura Rutledge, who do a fantastic job. All right, give me that music again. Give me the football music again, because we got to talk about the Raiders.
30: I mean, we really got it? Yeah, we can do it.
33: Yeah, we do.
6: Football sometimes can be simple.
29: Count Cappy not to sign that contract renewal. We don't need him. Sedano Solo is amazing.
30: He is moving.
33: All right, so the Raiders schedule. Look, you know what? Did I see this correctly, that you are underdogs in week one at home against Miami? How is that possible?
30: Because you have, who knows who the quarterback's going to be? Is it going to be, I assume it's going to be Kirk Cousins, but if it's Fernando Mendoza, then you're looking at a rookie quarterback starting week one. It's a rough
33: spot. But that's
30: not
33: a good sign. If Vegas thinks you're going to be an underdog to a team that isn't going to, that they know is not going to be good, that's not good.
30: I mean, they got Devon Achane. He's going to go nuts like he always does.
33: Right, but they got a guy in Malik Willis who's only started a few games in his career as the backup to Jordan Love.
30: Yeah, he uses his legs really well. He played well in Green Bay.
33: Bro, they're not, if they lose to the Dolphins, they are not winning very many games, okay?
30: So if you look at this schedule, this is not a last place team schedule. They're not going to win very many games.
33: I had a hard time coming up with six wins.
30: Oh,
33: on this schedule.
30: Six wins. Right off the bat, I can give you.
33: I'll give you Miami. Three. Let's just, because you should beat Miami, okay?
30: Yeah.
33: So look, it's this. It's Miami at the Chargers, at New Orleans, Kansas City, at New England, Buffalo, the Rams, at the Jets, at San Francisco, Seattle, at Denver, at Cleveland, Chargers, Denver, Tennessee, Arizona, Kansas City. So let's do this very quickly. Okay. We'll do it with the Raiders very quickly. Okay. They should beat Miami.
30: Yes, win.
33: They're going to lose to the Chargers.
30: At the Chargers, sure. Early on, they will lose to the Chargers.
33: Yeah. They should beat New Orleans, although not easy.
30: 2-1. Look at that.
33: Right. This is what's going to happen. You guys are going to get all excited. You're going to be like, oh, my God. You see, it's going to happen. Sedano, you're full of crap. The Raiders are going to be great. We're
29: flags
33: back, baby.
29: Flags waving everywhere.
33: Commitment to excellence.
30: I'm going, in my head, I'm going to make that argument to help myself as I do every single year. So, yes.
33: I mean, listen.
30: And
33: you
30: then it's going to be 3-1, baby. It's going to be 3-1 against the Chiefs.
33: Who's going to be playing quarterback for the Chiefs this year? Do we know?
30: Is it Gardner Minshew?
33: No, Gardner Minshew is somewhere else. He's in Arizona.
30: I don't know quarterbacks, apparently.
33: He's in Arizona. It's not Davis Mills, right?
29: Justin Fields. Yeah, Justin Fields.
33: It's not Davis Mills?
30: No, Davis Mills is everywhere, though. He's here, he's there, he's every freaking where.
33: Right.
30: Davis Mills.
33: Okay, so anyway, Davis Mills. You got to beat Kansas City. You're going to be 3-1.
30: That's right.
33: Okay.
30: 3-1, baby, look at that.
33: And then it's going to be like, the noise is going to be loud, okay?
30: It's
33: going to be so loud. It's going to be like, yeah, we're back. We got a good offensive line. Kirk Cousins is our guy. We don't even need Fernando yet.
30: No, now it's going to be, oh, well, look, they're 3-1. They are doing some things. Brock Bowers is playing really well. Kirk Cousins is getting the ball out to his guy.
7: Ashton Gentry is a beast. He's the next Emmitt Smith.
30: They've figured something out.
7: He's Marcus Allen and Bo Jackson wrapped up into one.
30: And then they go to the Patriots.
33: Right. Then they go to New England. You're going to get crushed.
30: Yep.
33: Then they host Buffalo. They're going to get their ass kicked. Yep. Then they host the Rams. They're going to get their ass kicked.
30: Yep.
33: So now, all of a sudden, what is the record? Three and four.
30: Yeah.
33: Then you go to the Jets. The Jets are not very good.
29: What imagine if they lose to the Jets.
30: 500 through week eight. This isn't the old Raiders. The old Raiders will go to week eight to the Jets, and they get destroyed to a team that hasn't won anything.
33: No, but you're 3-4 at that point.
30: Yeah,
33: Yeah. Oh, but then you're saying 4-4 because you're going to beat the Jets.
30: Yeah.
33: Okay, so through 8 weeks. Right, and then it's going to be like, we still got a shot at the playoffs.
30: That's right.
33: Do this.
30: We're in the middle of this thing, and we beat the Chiefs.
33: We're in the hunt.
30: Yeah.
33: Right. We're in that column that says in the hunt.
30: Absolutely.
33: And then you go to San Francisco. You're going to get ham slammed, okay?
30: Yeah, 4-5.
33: Seattle's going to crush you.
30: 4-6.
33: At Denver, Bo Nix will be back by then for sure.
30: 4-7.
33: So that's three straight losses. Now it's 4-7. At Cleveland.
30: We got the Browns. We're beating the Browns.
33: Maybe,
30: that's happening.
33: Let's go, Lindsay.
29: We need the Browns to win that one.
33: Lindsay, what are the Browns this year?
3: I don't know because I don't know who the quarterback is, and I don't think they do either.
30: They got seven quarterbacks they're paying right now.
3: I don't know. They don't know either. I mean, if it's Deshaun Watson, maybe. I don't know.
33: Yeah, so 5-8 going into the bye week.
30: 5-7.
33: Okay.
30: Then you
33: got to play the Chargers again.
29: Keep up, Bergie.
30: Yeah, 5-7. 12 games.
33: Oh, you're not beating the Chargers.
30: No,
33: you're not beating them once.
30: They're splitting.
33: This year.
30: They're splitting. They don't always split.
33: Well, they didn't split last year, did they?
30: I don't think they did the year before either.
33: Yeah, right. What are you talking about? They usually split.
30: That doesn't matter. In my mind, they split with every division team.
33: Then you got to play Denver again.
30: Seven.
33: No, you didn't split last year. You lost some close games to your division teams.
30: I know.
33: Didn't split anything.
30: I want them to split every game in their division.
33: Okay.
30: I'm going to split on this one, though.
33: Back to back again, Denver and L.A.
30: They're going
33: to beat Tennessee because Tennessee's not ready yet.
30: 8-7. Look at that.
33: They're not 8-7. They're
30: beating the Cardinals. 9-7.
33: 5-4-7. 5-7.
29: You may have a point here, Sinatra.
33: 5-8. 5-9. 6-9. Cardinals 7-9. And Kansas City Mahomes will be back by then. You're screwed.
30: But in Week 18, why would he play in Week 18 if they're not even in the playoffs at that point?
33: Because he's Patrick Mahomes. He's not going to sit out if he can play.
30: He'll sit out of the
29: game. He's
30: going
29: to jam it to you.
30: I saw 10 wins. 10-7.
33: I feel like 6 or 7 wins is the ceiling.
3: 6-7.
30: If you want to go by reality, 6 or 7 wins makes sense. But I see 10 wins, 10-7, sticking to it, 10-7 for Raiders. And also, Fernando Mendoza plays in week 14.
3: You know that's a thing, the 10-7
33: He's going to wait that long?
30: Yeah.
3: You're 10-7
33: They're
30: going to lose some games, and then when they get to the Chargers, they're going to beat the Chargers. They're going to beat the Broncos.
33: Oh, jeez.
30: And then they're going to beat the Titans, the Cardinals, and the Chiefs, and they're going to end up 10-7 by winning their last five games.
33: Raider fans, here you go. You've already talked yourself into like a playoff season.
30: So, Donald, I looked at the schedule, and I was going over it, and I was like, oh, man, there's like 7 wins here. And then
33: now you're like at 9 all of a sudden.
30: I got 10-7.
29: 7:45. Good morning. The Sedano and Cap Morning Show. Sedano solo on a Feel Good Friday. I hold up his beautiful picture. Sedano, let's talk about our friend Jacob and Ronnie.
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9: Harry Douglas here. 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
33: Well, this is my favorite song of all time. 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And it reminds me of Cappy a lot if you listen. 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
29: I'm hoping to get some pain tomorrow night. 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Berge, They held their own against the Giants in a four-game smash. Time for the easy one in Anaheim.
30: Well, no, it's not going to be an easy one, Chris.
29: It's not?
30: No, last year they went 0-6 against the Angels. And they typically lose to the Angels a decent amount. I don't know why. There's just certain teams that you lose to.
29: By
30: and
29: the way,
30: Angels,
29: you know, in June I'm going to an Angels game because it's Yusei Kikuchi bobblehead night.
30: Oh,
29: I got to get that for the show.
30: All right, well, Sedano, I wanted to go do three things that we didn't talk about in the first segment.
33: Okay.
30: So Tanner Scott, he came in and he closed it out last night. That was back-to-back games that he's pitched, and he has now looked like the old Tanner Scott. He does not look
33: He does look good.
30: He doesn't look like the guy he did last year, and that was

0: One of the big things for me this year is I really thought a comeback season for Tanner Scott was going to happen, and it's happening right now. He looks good. He's striking guys out. He's not letting guys on base. He looks like the guy he was when the Dodgers picked him up.
1: Right. He's the guy that the Padres signed to a big deal that the Dodgers then traded for. Yes, finally.
0: So
1: it's
0: now
1: about time. Some guys, it takes a little bit of time. You know what I mean? To like, I think that, you know.

0: Wacky.
1: He's wacky. But he was last night. He was sitting there. So Shohei Ohtani and Yoshinobu Yamamoto were talking, and he just sat behind him, and he was dropping little double bubble into the back of into his hoodie. And just over and over, and like he got like three or four into them, and then Shohei was laughing, and he was laughing, and I was just shocked that Will Smith, of all people, was the one playing the so-called prank on somebody.
2: Stuna.
3: Willie Dills, you know, he doesn't usually have a sense of humor, it feels like.
1: No, he doesn't, but I felt like, so I thought that was pretty funny. And then Dalton Rushing, you talked about a little bit about it, that you love the fact that he's so fiery and he's so...
3: Yeah.
1: So, for the most part, yes, I agree with you. But what he did last night is also what you get with Dalton Rushing. So, it really depends. If he wants to be fiery like that, he has to know when those moments are and how to handle those moments. Because in the dugout and in the clubhouse, you have guys that have just won two World Series and are veterans and older, too. 32, 37, you know, they've been around the game a long time. So when you play bad and you're going into the dugout and breaking a bat over your knee or slamming all your pads down or screaming into your hands, it starts to kind of wear on those kinds types of guys. So it's at one point, Emmett Sheehan walked over, worked as a leader and put his hand around his back and was like, hey, man, it's all right. Don't worry about it. We'll get into the next time. But he kind of plays off of his emotions, and that doesn't always do great in the dugout with a bunch of veteran guys.
3: Yeah, I don't know, man. I think the veteran guys get it. He's just a kid.
1: He's just a kid, but it's fine for the most part. But when they're winning the game and you're still doing this because you struck out, they start to either laugh at it or just kind of like, ah, this guy, get him out of here. It does affect them in that kind of way. So we'll see what it does. And also, did you see he had three strikeouts, and then he, at his fourth at bat, he walked on a 3-2 count, and he just stood at the plate like, oh, thank goodness, I didn't get a golden sombrero, which is when you get four strikeouts.
3: Yeah.
1: And he was all excited about that, and the entire dugout was laughing and laughing at it. It was very funny. So those are my three things that we didn't talk about at the beginning of the show, Sonata.
4: Nice job, Bergie.
3: Now, again... Chris, don't. Are they playing Soriano? Is he pitching in this series?
1: I have to look. I know that it's not.
3: Because he's been fantastic.
1: He has. He has like a 1.66 ERA. He was really good, really, to start the season. They play, so it's Kokanovic. Soriano pitches on Saturday, yes, against Robleski.
3: Oh, okay.
1: So that's a good matchup.
4: 7:56. We get ready for Big Perk. Kendrick Perkins from ESPN is going to join us in about 4 minutes, Sonato. And for the 8 o'clock
3: hour. I love Big
4: Perk. Plus, Geeter, Chris McGee will join us at the bottom of the hour, 8:30. 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Bam! 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
10: 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Sedano solo for a Friday, and that's why it's a Friday. And I'm in love, Jack. Kind of talked it up for you, kind of.
11: You got close to the...
10: I'm not as good with the 80s stuff.
11: It's okay. It's not your genre. It is mine, though. I either like really hardcore 90s hip hop, or I like 80s like electro music.
10: He is on hold. ESPN's own friend of the show, the great Kendrick Perkins, is there, Sedano.
11: Big Perk, where you at, man?
12: I'm right here, my brother. I'm right here, brother. Where you at?
11: I'm at the crib doing the show today, but I appreciate you coming on. We got a lot to discuss, obviously. I want to do a little post-mortem Lakers season with you, and then we can talk about some of these games coming up tonight. Let me ask you a question, because this is the case I've been making, and people think I'm crazy, okay? I've been saying, if I'm LeBron James and I'm heading into this offseason, there's a couple of things that I'm looking towards, right? If the Lakers come to me and say, hey, LeBron, we need you to take a pay cut, okay? And my first question is, okay, why? Who are we getting if you're going to ask me to take a pay cut? And then the second thing I'm looking at is, and I don't, you know, I don't believe he will do this because I know he likes Austin. But in the back of my mind, I'm also going to be thinking, well, you're not going to pay me less than Austin, right? Because I clearly showed you I'm still the best player. I believe he should get more than Austin. And if he does take a pay cut, it needs to be for real difference makers that they can add to this roster. How do you feel about LeBron's offseason positioning with the Lakers?
12: And see, George, that's why you and I are tied together like shoelaces, because we think alike. Because I'm 1,000% agree with you. Because what if I'm Braun, I'm weighing my options, one, to see what the Lakers are going to do with their roster, and two, if they do come to him talking about a pay cut, I'm with you. Okay, I'll take a pay cut, but I'm not making less than Austin Reeves while I'm here, because Austin Reeves got exposed this postseason. And I love Austin Reeves, but what he showed us is he's not a guy that's a number two option, and that's okay. He's more of a guy, in my opinion, that could be a third option on the team to Braun and Luka. So with that being said, I'm watching that, and I'm also watching to see what happens and what goes on with the center position. I'm thinking that DeAndre Ayton is going to opt into that player option, but they have to address that. They have to make a move and go get something athletic. I don't know if Daniel Gafford is available. Something athletic that's a live threat that's going to play with force that also has a high IQ. Because when you look in the tough Western Conference, it is going to be hard, because you're looking at having to match up against Chet and Isaiah Hartenstein or Wimby. And so when you look at the Lakers, I'm saying to myself, I'm going to tell you another person that I would make untouchable if I'm the Lakers, Marcus Smart. I thought Marcus Smart earned him another year to be on the Lakers roster. I know he didn't shoot the ball well against Oklahoma City, but what he did defensively against Shea, that alone should, you know, get him another year, especially at the price that they're getting him at.
11: Yeah, listen, I'm with you. He looked like the Marcus Smart 2023 Defensive Player of the Year guarding Shea this past couple of weeks. Let's get back to Austin, though. Because obviously the Lakers can offer him, you know, to your point, a full max, like 5 years, 200 and some odd million dollars. If I'm the Lakers, I feel comfortable based on, and I'm in agreement with you, I think he's a third option. I'm comfortable paying him somewhere between 30 and 35 million dollars to start this contract, because he's currently making just under 15. I think he deserves a raise. He has been a value at every salary he's had to this point. But if I'm the Lakers, especially with how punitive this salary cap is, I got to look at Austin Reeves and say, at what point does he not become a value anymore based on his salary? And to me, it's in that 30 to 35 million range.
12: I agree. Some around 4 year 140, I think would be fair. Four year 150, something around there. I wouldn't go no higher than that. When you start talking about a $200 million player, then you're talking about a guy that's a game changer. That's not him. And he when I say a game changer, meaning that Austin still hasn't proved to us that he has the capability of taking over a game. And also, if you're paying a guy $200+ million, that means that he's your franchise guy. You can't have two guys that are defensive liabilities as your franchise guy. So if you can get Austin at a nice discount, I wouldn't give him no more than 150. I think that would be fair on both sides. You know, maybe he could find a way to make up a lot of money in endorsements because he is in L.A. Now you're cooking with something.
11: Yeah, because I look at him, and I know Luka loves him, and that's going to play a big factor in this. And I do want to get into Luka in a second. But he's not Kyrie Irving, right? And I don't know if I can trust the Lakers to build a similar or better version of what those 2024 Mavs were. Because, you know, I look at this, you know, Perk, and I'd be curious to get your thoughts on this. You know, I saw Rob Pelinka talk about, you know, they're hiring two assistant GMs or whatever to be on his staff. And look, that's not a surprise. When Mark Walter bought the team, if you look at the way the Dodgers do business, they got a robust front office. They got a robust coaching staff, a robust training staff. He doesn't spare any expenses on those types of situations because those situations aren't capped in any sport, let alone basketball. So I'm not surprised, but I'm going to ask you this. Are they hiring what potentially could be Rob Pelinka's replacements, in your opinion?
12: No, but I think this goes toward iron sharpens iron. That's what I do think. Iron sharpens iron, and it's been too long where Rob hasn't had anyone that he had to answer to, in my opinion. He's been able to run free and do what he want to do. I think when you bring somebody else, or a few other people that's in there with him, now all of a sudden it's a certain level of accountability and this other people insight. Now you basically have a committee, is what you form, a committee slash board, that now y'all decide collectively the decisions going forward with the team. I think three sets of eyes is better than one set of eyes. Three sets of brains is better than one set of brain. And when you could do that, then all of a sudden now you got something where it's getting done. It's not just top of Lincoln. Because let's be real.
11: Oh, Perk, we're losing you, I think. Hold on, let's put Perk on hold. Let's see, Lindsay, if we can get him back on.
13: We're going to put Big Perk on hold.
11: Yeah, because we started losing him there a second. Look, I am curious because I don't, you know, I was listening to Zach Lowe's podcast yesterday, and he was saying...
14: He's back.
11: He was saying that he felt that, you know, it was interesting that when people were interviewing for those positions, and Perk, I know what you were saying, you need three sets of eyes, you know, three different opinions to collaborate, et cetera, et cetera. But when I was listening to our boy Zach Lowe on his podcast yesterday, what he was reporting was that people who were being contacted to interview for these positions were like, well, am I tied to Mark Walter? Am I tied to Pelinka? And I don't think that's a small thing. You know what I'm saying? Like, so I do think it'll be interesting to see who the Lakers do hire in those positions and what organizations they come from.
12: No, I agree.
11: So, we'll take a look at that. But now, I want to get to your Luka take. Now, I saw you on First Take yesterday, Burke, and you know I love you. But you put him in Joel Embiid category. And listen, damn it, I know sometimes on those shows you can get caught up in some stuff. But look, he has had some, you know, some injury issues. They just haven't necessarily been in the playoffs. I'm with you, though. This is not a small thing. He gets injured regularly. It just hasn't happened in the playoffs as much. This is the first time he's really missed the playoffs a significant amount of time, or in this case, the whole playoffs. But I do think, while he did a good job of taking care of his body this year, I still think clearly there's more work that needs to be done there. Oh, I think we lost Perk this time. Okay, that's it. We're good. Thanks, Perk. Appreciate you.
13: I mean, it wasn't three strikes. It was only two.
15: I know. He is back, and it's up to you.
11: Oh, okay. He's there. Go ahead, Perk.
12: George, I need it. No. So you know, things get clipped off, okay?
11: Yeah.
12: Now, what I did say, I said he's entering that conversation. And my thing was that every playoff that we've seen Luka over the past 3 years, even when he went to the NBA Finals, right? Even when he went to the NBA Finals, he was either out of shape or he's been hit. Think about it.
11: All right, we can't do it. Perk, I love you. We got to go because we're up against it soon, and then and your phone keeps breaking up. But I appreciate you, my brother. I get what he's saying, though. I do understand what he's saying in regards to Luka's. And again, I do believe he still needs more work to be done on his body because if his body, even in this state, okay, is failing him, then there's something to be said about he still needs to do some work on his body. Here's one thing, though. This was a theory that was floated to me. I'd love to get your guys' thoughts on this, Greg, Lindsay, and Chris. So it was floated to me that his body, while in much better shape, clearly, as we saw this year.
15: Skinny Luca.
11: Correct. Was in a state of stress. And I was like, well, what does that mean? And it's like, well, think about it. He's only human, right? He's putting his body through this constant stress, you know, this offseason to be Skinny Luca, while also dealing with stresses of real life stuff, right? And we're all familiar with it now, right? The situation with his past fiance, the children, etc. And someone just floated to me the idea of, you know, that stuff keeps your body in a constant state of stress and anxiety. And even though he's an amazing athlete and he generally can compartmentalize that stuff because that's what the greats do, it doesn't mean that their body isn't still dealing with that stress when they're supposed to be resting. So their body is never really at rest because when he's not playing the games, he's got to deal with or focus on whatever that stressful situation he's dealing with off the floor with his family situation. And I hadn't really thought about that. And I thought to myself, wow, that actually makes a lot of sense to me.
15: Yeah, it makes a lot of sense to me, too, because I'll put it into my terms. I know I'm not a world-class athlete and not an NBA
11: But you've
15: NBA
11: dealt
15: player.
11: With some of that stuff before.
15: Right, yeah. So when in 2013, I divorced from my ex-wife. And in 2014, it took a little bit of time, but in 2014, I was diagnosed with MS. My body was under stress. It was very much a stressful-related thing. So I fully see what you're saying there. When I got diagnosed, I didn't realize that my body was going through all this. All it took was jumping in the air and trying to hit a fire alarm, came down, and everything happened right then. So, I'm not a world-class athlete like Luca, but it's still your body goes through these stresses when you're having turmoil with your loved ones, and especially when kids are involved, because I had my daughter involved. And my stepdaughter involved. It takes a lot of toll on your body. So that actually makes a ton of sense to me.
11: Yeah. I mean, Chris, Lindsay?
13: So as we know, I'm very open about my issues with anxiety, and that led me to being an alcoholic. And I'm still an alcoholic in recovery. But stress is by far, whether it turns you to using things and chemicals to try to manage the stress. Lexapro has saved my life. I've been open about the driving stuff and the driving anxiety. Now I can drive. Still a little bit of anxiety comes just because of those old haunts. So imagine if you're a world-class athlete and your body is pristine. Imagine if you now put yourself in a stressful situation. A world-class athlete can't necessarily just drink constantly or do drugs because they got to perform on the court. So of course the stress and the cortisol going in your blood and your brain is going to make you feel like crap and do things and affect your performance. That's common sense. I turned my mic off.
14: Also, okay, I know that this is going to sound terrible, but like when you're stressed out, you do a lot of things, obviously, mentally, physically. One of the things a lot of people do when they're stressed out is they kind of lax on the exercise because it kind of, you know, gets into your head and you overeat. I don't know about you guys, but I always overeat. And I feel like that, you know, somebody mentioned when he was sitting on the bench the other day, like, oh, Luca looks like, not that he's saying he's out of shape or anything, but that's a real thing.
11: He's packed on a few pounds. Well, right. He can't work out the same way, sure, too, when he's dealing with the injury.
14: And I'm sure the fact that he was traveling and he didn't have, like, you know, the Lakers and the chefs and all the stuff that he would normally have when he was with the team, he didn't have all of that stuff with him. So who knows, like, if he was, like, even being accountable to himself, you know?
13: To that point,
11: yeah,
13: Lindsay.
11: But my thing is more about just like the fact that he looked like he was in great shape, but the stress on his body because of the personal stuff can take a toll. That's just something I didn't think about. Like, not necessarily during the game, but when he's not in the game, like his body is still tight because of the stresses of dealing with his, you know, personal life stuff. And it made sense. It made sense to me. So, and this was like a medical person. This was not like a Lakers person.
15: Was it Dr. Clapper when you saw him?
11: It was not Dr. Clapper. It was another medical person.
14: We should ask Dr. Clapper about that next time we have him on.
11: We should. Honestly, we should. I mean, at least to get his opinion on it. I don't think it would be... I just didn't think it was a wild take to have. I'm like, huh, I never really thought about it.
14: I mean, there's a lot of like chronic illnesses that are triggered by stress. Like
15: 100%.
14: Especially autoimmune ones. So, I mean, that's totally... They're all connected. Everything's connected. It's a circle.
13: It is the circle of life.
11: So anyway, I am just curious though about just the Lucas stuff. I am still curious, although Perk didn't give me much on the bone there about the stuff with the front office, because Zach Lowe did say that. Like, guys were wondering, and I think that's not a small thing. Like, hey, who am I tied to if I'm coming to be the assistant GM of the Lakers? Am I tied to Pelinka or am I tied to Mark Walter's group? Right? Which leads me to believe, like, yeah, like, you know, they may have trouble getting interviews with some of the people they want. Now, maybe they do get whoever they're targeting. But I think that question definitely needs to be answered, and they need to have some clarity on that, at least the potential interviewees in that scenario.
15: Somebody that Travis Rogers threw at me yesterday, we can talk about it a little bit later if you want, but Daryl Morey was thrown around because he's friends
11: Daryl Morey is not coming to be the assistant GM to Rob Pelinka.
15: He is friends with Andrew Friedman.
13: Oh! Okay.
11: But he's not coming to be the assistant GM to Rob Pelinka.
15: I don't even
11: know. If Rob Pelinka
15: Daryl
11: gets
15: Morey.
11: Fired, I could see Daryl Morey maybe coming in to take over. But if he is not coming in to be the assistant GM to Rob Pelinka.
13: Oh.
15: I don't think so either. I don't think he should come in to be a GM anywhere anymore. But that's my opinion.
11: I mean, listen, you're not the only one that probably feels that way, I would say. That is not a that is an opinion that more people have now than they used to.
15: Yeah, he has done less with more than anybody else that you can think of right now.
13: 820. On a solo edition of the Sedano and Cap Morning Show. Solo meaning Shinano.
16: Quack, quack.
13: And now, Shinano, let's talk about our friends at Prize Picks.
11: Yeah, by the way, Geeter's going to come up at 8:30. Hey, listen, regular season's wrapped up. 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
10: Yes, indeed, 8:25 on a Friday.
16: Whack, whack.
10: Well, the Stronger Start for me today is going to start on September 10th, 2026. When our Los Angeles Rams begin the season, they're going at least 3-0 out of the gate, maybe 4-0. They're not getting that first loss till week 4 or week 5, Eagles or Bills. And of course, I got them 13-4. Jack, it is a Sedano solo show today, no Cappy. And yes,
8: it's a Sedano Playlist Friday.
10: Let's hit the next song, Kasim. This is the Smiths. How soon now, Jack?
11: How soon is now?
10: How soon is now?
11: How are you, like, how are you an L.A. kid and don't know the Smiths songs very well?
10: I don't know the Smiths very well. It is like a blind, I know the music, but I don't know, like, the ins and outs of
11: it. Now, do you know Morrissey at all?
10: Yeah, a little bit, but not, again, not as deep, because I was playing oldies back then at that time.
11: You were slinging carts with your old man?
10: And stacks of wax, Jack. And yeah. Duncan, when he was like, hey, kid, why was the board loose? And he'd throw a cart at me, and I had to duck.
11: Yeah, this is a great song. Crank this up.
14: This reminds me of when, in The Wedding Singer, when Robbie comes home drunk and Linda's wearing his Van Halen t-shirt. And he's like, get out of my Van Halen t-shirt before he jinxed the band and they break up.
11: Yeah, it's a great song. I mean, the Morrissey, the Smiths, all great music. Very L.A. music.
10: Very L.A. I know. I mean, I know the music. I just don't know the intricacies. Meanwhile, yeah. A man who probably does. He was probably listening to this in a tuxedo on prom night going, I should have kissed her. I should have kissed her. The great Chris McGee, Dieter McGee, joins us now on a
11: Dieter,
10: Friday.
11: Is that true? Were you listening to the Smiths while you were lamenting you should have kissed the girl at prom?
20: Yeah, Susan Bergeni, late 80s. I had like a peach. I don't know why I had the black tux with the peach bow tie and...
11: And the cummerbund?
20: Where I look back, I look back, and I'm not sure what we were doing back then, guys. It was very Dumb and Dumber-esque. You know what I mean? The gear, the music.
11: Yeah.
20: Pretenders, Cheap Trick, all of them. Queen, loved them all in the 80s.
11: Hey, I ain't mad at you, man. Listen, the 80s were, I will say this, and maybe I'm going to sound like an old guy here. I would say, you know, 80s, I was very young in the 80s, but 90s to me, late 80s, early 90s, some of the greatest music and some of the most iconic films of a generation were made in that span of the late 80s into the 90s.
16: Listen, Shadano, I am telling you, I'm 55 September 10th when the Rams open in Melbourne and we go on that road trip. I grew up in the 80s with Showtime and then obviously into college in the 90s. So you're talking teens and 20s. And I mean, all those movies, we're talking Vacation, Fletch, Stripes, like some of the best comedies of all time, 16 Candles, right? Into Forrest Gump, Shawshank Redemption. I think the 80s and 90s, I was wearing parachute pants in eighth grade. I thought I was a break dancer. I mean, if you go on YouTube and look up.
11: We need pictures of that, though.
16: Guys, if you go on YouTube and you say, like, Chris, if you wrote Geeter McGee Worm or something, I used to do the worm in the AVP. That's how I got on TV for the first time. I was like the AVP announcer, PA announcer, and that's how I got into TV. I was in my 20s and I was just doing the worm on the court because people liked it. I don't know. Clown show.
11: Listen,
16: but it was cool back then.
11: The movies of just 1989 alone to me are movies that I'll never forget. First of all, let's start with a sports movie, Major League, 1989. First, that was the original Major League, 1989. Don't forget the Jack Nicholson, Michael Keaton Batman released in 1989. Yeah. Okay. Then 1989, also Silence of the Lambs. Hello, Clarice.
16: With the lotion in the basket.
11: Yes. Oh, yeah. Yes. Do you want some Chianti with your fava beans?
13: Now, so Geeter, have you ever done the Buffalo Bill and tucked it?
16: Yeah, quack, man. You guys got to remember, dude, guys, that's when I mean, you're 18, 19 years old.
13: So that means you do that?
16: You did it for fun. We did. I'm sorry. I can't. I'm not going to lie. I mean, it was just part of life, you know?
13: And, by the way, real quick on Batman. So did you like the Michael Keaton Batman?
16: Yeah, I did.
11: That time, it was unbelievable.
13: Who would you say the greatest movie Batman, though?
15: I knew you were going this route as soon as
13: you started. Hold on, Herky. Hold on.
11: Right. In the movies, of the movies that have been made since 1989, who is your favorite Batman?
16: Oh, man.
13: I mean, most would say Christian Bale in The Dark Knight series.
11: Keaton. Keaton would get some love,
15: Keaton's
11: too,
15: the right
11: I'm sure.
15: Answer.
16: Mike, Keaton would get love for sure.
13: Now, what would you say if somebody said Val Kilmer's Batman?
11: May he rest in peace.
13: R.I.P.
16: R.I.P. I don't know if I'd say Val was.
13: Well,
16: no,
13: guess
16: not,
13: who did? Gregory
11: who?
13: Arthur
11: yeah,
13: Bergman.
11: Yeah, Gregory Arthur Bergman
15: you
11: had
15: keep
11: that change.
15: Changing
16: did you
15: what
16: guys
15: I say.
16: What,
13: he thinks Val
16: Ben Affleck
13: was
16: get any votes? Did
13: no,
16: Ben get
13: no,
16: any votes?
13: No.
11: Ben.
16: Christian Bale, though.
15: George Clooney with the nipples?
16: Pure
13: now, now that we know
11: I
13: that
11: mean,
13: Ben
11: Clooney and the nipples was too much. Yeah.
13: Now that we know Ben Affleck was J-Lo's Robin, no more. Can't be Batman, man.
16: I don't know if Val got many votes, guys.
13: I know.
15: I just said he was better than Bale. As
11: you guys
15: Batman.
11: Don't know.
13: Also
11: no way. That's preposterous.
13: That's
15: as
13: actually worse.
15: Batman.
11: No.
15: Keaton's the best Batman of all of them. I didn't think Bale was a good Batman. The movies
11: I mean,
15: good.
11: They made three movies with him.
15: Yeah.
11: Were all a huge success.
15: They were all a huge success because of the villains. The villains were amazing.
11: Oh, I don't know about that.
13: Bad guy.
15: Yeah.
16: Can I just say for the younger listeners out there, if they've never seen like Hoosiers, North Shore, Fletch, and Vacation, like that kind of combo, then they need to sit home on the weekend and maybe watch. Those were the movies of my youth. Like we watched.
11: By the way,
16: times.
11: I didn't realize that both Lean on Me, which was an excellent movie. Okay.
16: Oh, Lean on Me and Morgan Freeman,
11: right? And Field of Dreams with Kevin Costner, also 1989.
16: Let's have a catch. I mean, that is Field of Dreams, Kevin Costner. Ray Liotta. Yeah. Ray Liotta, RIP, right?
11: Yeah.
15: Oh,
11: that's right. Yeah. Hey, all right. So, Geeter, let's fast forward to 2026 now.
16: Oh, boy. Yeah.
11: Listen.
16: What a time. What a time to be alive.
11: I understand, okay? The Lakers are the crown jewel of the NBA, okay? Like, I get it, okay? It's them and the Celtics. There's a purple jewel and a green jewel on the crown, okay?
16: Yeah.
11: But all things considered, right? LeBron misses the first 14 games of the season. Austin has two stints of 5 weeks where he misses, okay? Luka misses the end of the season, okay? Winning a first-round series and losing to the defending champs, and at least, even though they got swept, going out swinging, to me, if you told me this was the way it played out, I'd say that's a successful season considering what the lot they were dealt with. How do you feel about it?
16: I don't know if it's my old age. I don't know if it's because I have kids. I don't know if it's because I've gotten softer and more sentimental. But yes, and I am telling you, like my whole life, my first 42 years, I think the Lakers were in the playoffs, 40 of them.
20: Like, I used to run that too. Like, it's championship, and I still want to win always. I am very, very competitive. But if you can't look at this year and see that there was success and be appreciative of this year, then I think you got to relook at it, because 53 wins, I believe those guys missed, I don't know the numbers off the top of my head, 79 games, the big three together. Like, LeBron missing the first 14, AR missing a huge chunk. He only played, what, 50? Luka not being there for the last month of the season. For them to win a first-round playoff series in the Western Conference and then to lose to OKC, and by the way, didn't play poorly against OKC. I just thought OKC was that good. And, George, you and I talked months ago about what makes OKC so good, and that was what's reared its head in the playoffs. I'm going to be honest with you guys. Against any other team in the league, I would have felt like they could win the series, even without Luka. That team had me believing that. I just didn't feel that way against OKC because of the way they play, the style, the role players. But the Lakers did a nice job. They did some good things in that series. But, yeah, to get swept always sucks. But I remember when Robert Horry was talking about this on air, he got swept by San Antonio or Utah. And then the next thing you know, they're winning the championship. So Lakers are a ways away from that, obviously, because you see OKC and you see what the Spurs are doing. But any other team, I would have felt confident, and that's not a bad place to be. You're top 6-7 team in the league. It means you're doing something right. You got to give them a little bit of credit. So yes, I look back at this season with a lot of positives. Listen, man, for my job, like pre and post, that March of 15-2 and 16-2 was one of the most fun times I've had on the network in 14 years. It was that cool.
11: It was a blast. I'm a positive guy. To watch, right? And you know, to see just the three of those guys figure it out, because remember, prior to that, there was a lot of chatter about, does this work? Is it not going to work? These three guys don't look good together. And then it just eventually clicked. And my position on it was always, look, if JJ can convince LeBron, which he did, and I think JJ is another subject that we can get onto in a second, to be kind of that third guy, because he really can do everything well. Right. Yeah. Like even at 41, he's still the guy that if you need him to defend for a few minutes against the best player, he's capable of doing it. Right. We saw it in the Houston series. If you need him to spread the floor, he can do that. Obviously, he's as good a passer as we've ever seen in the history of the sport. And we know that he can bully his way into the paint. He is more malleable, I think, than the other two guys. And that's not saying that the other guys aren't malleable. It's just a credit to him, even at this stage of his career. And once they figured that out, and he was a willing participant to that, which, you know, I think once the three of them got together, it didn't take that long, if you really look at it. It was just a few games before they really turned the corner on that. They were rolling. And I did feel like you comfortable that outside of OKC and probably San Antonio, I'm like, they got a good shot against anybody. But to me, I just think that the way they beat Houston, okay, to me, I thought that is something to be proud of, considering the way the season went down. And now I look, as we spin it forward, I actually think that the three guys coming back is probably their best shot of being a contender next year.
20: You have to look at it as, what do you believe? Do you believe March was just a one-month run, or do you believe that they were getting time together in chemistry? I remember coming on this show, and I think we were at the All-Star break or just after, and their entire rotation had played two games together. I'm talking 8-9 guys. That to me was a wild stat, and they were still above the playoff line. One thing they have to get better at, because I'm with you, George, I think that the big three can work together, Austin, LeBron, and Luka. But what you put around them is how you win now when you look at this league. Like, OKC is an anomaly. I mean, they're running Jared McCain, their 14th highest player, is hitting 10 threes in the series. AJ Mitchell, who nobody knew at a UCSB, was averaging over 20 in the series. But then you have guys like Kayson Wallace out there. I mean, all kinds of length, athleticism, and the Spurs are doing the same thing. Where the Lakers have struggled is they don't have that young talent through the draft. I think to win, you have to have that perfect storm, right? It's free agency, it's trade, it's draft. So you have to get younger somehow and athletic, because you got to throw bodies, because the playoffs are different. Like, regular season, you can win 53 games. But come playoff time,
16: You have to be able to throw waves of guys at each other. You have to be able to defend and switch and do all these things, and you have to be athletic. You don't need superstars. You already have that. So it's the pieces around that can win you a series, just like they did in Houston. No Luka Doncic, no Austin Reeves. They were up 3-0, George. 3-0, right? Guys were playing outside their roles. Luke Kennard. Marcus Smart was phenomenal in these playoffs. Yeah, he was off and on offensively. But if you watch what he did defensively with Shea, it was pretty special. Nobody else is doing that.
11: Yeah.
16: Nobody else is doing that.
11: I agree. He looked like, I told Kendrick Perkins this earlier in the show, he looked like the 2023 Defensive Player of the Year, Marcus Smart, defensively in that series.
16: And weren't you hoping that's what you would see, George, when they signed him? Like,
11: yeah, can you were hoping, right?
16: That he played a handful of games for 2 years. Like, can he reach back to that?
11: Yeah.
16: And JJ said this in March when they talked about Marcus Smart and the impact he was having. He's leading the team in plus minus. And JJ said something to me that I thought was very smart, and it kind of reminded me of how the Dodgers do their work. Like, he said, we did a deep dive on Marcus Smart. We looked analytically. We looked at tape, and we felt he could return to that. And they were right. He did.
11: The way I look at it, and you kind of nailed it, they need to – the development process, right, whether it's a two-way guy that competes. Remember a couple of years ago when Denver won the championship, Miami had seven guys who were in the G League, right? At one point, that they developed through the G League that were rotation guys for them, whether it was Duncan Robinson or Gabe Vincent, obviously, who had a stint here, right? Like, they had Max Strus, who's still balling out for the Cleveland Cavs right now. They had all these guys. Your development program matters. And ideally, it's guys that you drafted, right? Whether it's a Duthiero or Bronny, who I think, I thought Bronny made real steps. If anything, I can make the case that Bronny, and I know people may look at this and think I'm crazy, of all the young developmental players the Lakers have, he's the furthest ahead right now.
16: That is the most amazing thing. Yeah.
11: Right?
16: It's right.
11: I'm not crazy saying that.
16: It's actually wild when you think back to his first year. And when he went in early on against Philadelphia.
11: Oh, my God.
16: And all that stuff. And you look at him now, he played some real minutes. And I think he's got to get better, obviously, like handling the basketball in those pressure situations and making better passes. But you get him in the open court, and he's gotten so much better. He's a confident shooter. And obviously, you got to keep improving. But I'm with you. I think he's developed the most out of the young guys.
11: Right.
16: He really has.
11: So whether it's Bronny continuing to develop, Duthiero continuing to develop, who got thrusted into some minutes in this series, who's an athletic phenom, right? And they hope he can turn into a 3-and-D guy. We know his athleticism is there. If they can develop a Nick Smith Jr., who was a former first-round pick, right, that they have as a two-way player, and those kinds of guys need to contribute during the season to allow them to build the confidence, whether it's the 25th pick. If I'm them on the 25th pick, obviously you take best player available. If you don't trade the pick for maybe, more veteran help, I would take a guy that has played a lot of basketball, okay? And I think if you look at the college landscape now, Geeter, okay, people didn't like NIL. I actually think NIL has been the best thing for both college basketball and the NBA because kids are staying in college longer, which means they're being developed there longer, which means they arrive at the NBA level more prepared for what is going to be bestowed upon them once they arrive to the league. How do you feel about that?
16: And look at guys that have had success recently. You can even look at just the Lakers. Austin Reeves played all the way through college. A guy like Alex Caruso, who was a G League two-way type of player who came to the Lakers, played under Luke Walton in that last 2 weeks. They gave him the ball and they said, do your thing. Right. And the next thing you know, he's starting in a game six against Miami when they won the championship in 2020. I look at a guy like AJ Mitchell, right? Like a guy who stays in college and gets it done. James Worthy and Robert Horry 100% agree with exactly what you just said. And we have been talking about it for years. So many times guys come out so young and developmentally, they're not ready to go, right? In terms of just handling media, handling pressure. That's why you don't see so many one and done guys like have a ton of success in March Madness. They've never been there before. I mean, sometimes they do. You get your Carmelos and guys like that. But a lot of times it's those junior, senior guards. Villanova was great with that, right? Under Jay.
11: Jalen Brunson, Josh Hart, right, et cetera. Yeah.
16: The list goes on and on. And by the time they were juniors and seniors, they're winning championships. UConn's done a pretty good job of that as well. So, yeah,
20: I agree with that. I've always been a guy that would like to see these young kids stay in college a little bit longer. I think that's why football has it wired, right? These guys have to stay for a certain amount of time. You mature more, you learn more about yourself, you get stronger. So when you enter the league, you know, if you're a young guy and you enter the league and you have high expectations and you don't hit those expectations right away, people label you a failure. You read your social media. You can deal with a lot of off the court stuff. But the more you stay in college under a Tom Izzo type of guy, I'll just throw that out. Like,
11: yeah,
20: you know, you're going to learn, man, how to play in this league, and you're going to learn more about yourself. So when you get there, you're better suited for the ups and downs because you will fail at first. I'm glad you brought up Adu. Like, Adu is a guy they got to invest in, and they have to, and he's got to put in the work in the offseason. And he's got to get better because why can't he be a Lou Dort type? He's
11: right.
20: Athletic.
11: Oh, my God.
20: He's strong.
11: Yeah.
20: Yeah. Why can't he become a defensive guy that learns how to spot up shoot? He
11: right.
20: can.
11: Yeah. Yeah. I'm with you wholeheartedly. I understand, especially in the back half of the draft, right? Like 15 to 30 in that first round, you should be taking guys that are ready to contribute right away. I get it in the lottery. Like, I get, like, you taking upside. I mean, there's going to be six freshmen in the top, you know, 10 picks that are going to go, if not, top 8 picks. And I understand why you take them because of the upside being so tantalizing. But that's a little different than if you're drafting in the back end of that first round. Hey, you mentioned football real quick before I let you go. Dude, the Rams are the team, okay? The NFL has dubbed them the team. They're the only team with 7 primetime games. They have the most primetime games of everyone. I am absolutely stoked already for the Rams season. How do you feel about the way the schedule broke out? It is tough, though.
20: I'm so jacked for it, and I have a text chain of my big fantasy league, and we're already looking at that Rams, not the Melbourne game, unfortunately, I wish, but their first home game is a Monday night game, week 2 against the Giants, and I'm like, that's the one we got to be at. I love the NFL schedule when it drops because, number one, yes, I'm a 54-year-old man that loves fantasy football. I don't care. You can judge me, but I do, and it's become a big part of my life, all my friends. So I always am loving looking at games, and I'm looking at the Rams, and I'm like, oh, they're putting them on my birthday, Thursday night, right? The night after the NFL kicks off. By the way, the NFL kicking off on Wednesdays now is wild. I mean, the only game, they don't play.
11: And they've taken Thanksgiving Eve from us. Did you see that?
20: Oh,
11: the Rams are playing.
20: Peter,
13: get ready. Thanksgiving Eve, you're going to be at SoFi with Cappy and I. We're going to be playing with candy yams.
20: We are going to absolutely rage, and I cannot wait.
13: I'm going to stick marshmallows in your mouth.
20: I can't. You know what? I'm telling the wife and kids tonight. Like, Daddy's not home on Thanksgiving Eve. Daddy's not home. Sorry. Like, it's you guys got to deal with that. I know, sweetie, you're home from college. Essie, it's going to be fun to see you. No, I don't care. I'm going with Morales and Kathy, and we're going to have a really good time. By the way, their first two home games are Monday night. I mean, that's incredible.
11: Yeah,
20: it's wild. Bills on a Monday night, October 12th. Please, no preseason Lakers that night. Please, God above.
11: Yeah. Yeah, for sure. I mean, three of their first 5 games are primetime games, but 7 overall, which is going to be fun to watch. Chris Geeter McGee, the most beloved figure on television here in Southern California. We love having him on. We love having him on. You're the man. Appreciate you, brother. Have a great weekend.
20: Thanks, guys. Appreciate you. Bye.
13: Love you, Geeter. 8:46 on a Friday. The Sedano and Cap Morning Show. Sedano Show on Friday.
11: How do you not love Geeter?
13: Oh, he's the best. Let's open up the lines, guys. Because it is time for caller number 7 on a Cosm Ticket Friday, 877-710-ESPN. 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Eisen Show coming up at the top of the hour. We will be YouTube digital on the ESPN LA app. Tune in, the iHeart, Odyssey, wherever you find us. And Mina Kimes will join us 5 minutes after 9 o'clock for a Friday. That is truly like the old Sedano Show days when Mina would be in here one day a week with Sedano. But right now, you know what I like to say, both Johnny and I? Don't be a city water sleazeball!
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15: That was one of the greatest scenes. It goes on and on and on. 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
13: 852.
11: It's one of the greatest shows of all time.
13: Oh, absolutely. One, two. Nothing but a G thing, yo. Snoop Doggy Dogg and Dr. Dre is at the. It is a Sedano Playlist Friday. So back on
11: up. What would Cappy be doing right now?
15: Oh, yeah.
13: Mina Kimes will join us 5 minutes after 9 o'clock in the YouTube.

0: up in a few minutes. And I wanted to talk to her about a number of different things. But the is there something in the Rams schedule that alarms you? Is there anything that you see in that schedule like, like they only have the one short week and it's Christmas, right? And we talked about it with Seattle. And Seattle's also kind of has a funky part of their schedule there too, where they're coming from the East. They're playing the Eagles. They're playing on a Saturday though. So they do have like an extra day, but they have to do the East Coast travel back West. I mean, look, the Rams schedule is hard. Like to me, you know, I think they'll win 10 or 11 games, but I don't think this is like an easy schedule. Like I haven't really put a number to it yet, but I think it's going to be a very daunting task for them to win week in and week out. Like I think it's going to be one of the most fascinating seasons that the Rams have had since they've been here, because it feels like every week outside of a few weeks when they play like the Cardinals or like the Raiders, that they should be in a dogfight every week.
1: We got about 50 seconds here, Shinano. I would say that it is the Packers game on Thanksgiving Eve, because if you lose that, then you got the Chiefs and you got 8 days to think about it with the family. If you get pounded by the Packers on a Wednesday night, you got to sit and think about it. Then you got the Chiefs coming in for week 13 on a Thursday. So you got some time to think about it, about 9 days, actually. Or eight days, I was right. So if you have to think about it, and then the Chiefs, and let's say Mahomes is on one, you could then lose back-to-back games. I don't think that's going to happen because I got 13-4, but that to me is dangerous for the Rams.
0: Yeah, I think the schedule's tougher than you think. I know you said 13-4. I don't know. I mean, I would love for 13-4. I just don't know if I see that with that kind of schedule.
1: Mina Kimes coming up in minutes right here on ESPN LA.
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0: That's a big storyline going into the 2026 season for the NFL is when will Patrick Mahomes be ready to go? 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
13: Here we go, Friday, the 15th of May, 2026. The Hall of Famers, Steve Mason, Johnny I. As we begin an F It Friday, a Feel Good Friday, we'll talk about the Dodgers as they get ready for the weekend with the Halos. 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
15: Beef Stew's coming back soon, I think.
13: Yeah. Is Johnny Ice still a Raiders fan or a Rams fan? Mace, of course, the proudest and loudest member of the Ramily.
16: Oh.
13: And a guest voice on the Mason and Ireland show open, one George Shinano.

0: was Mace.
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3: Oh, and let's play this drop.
4: What if I'm a sicko that likes to watch?
3: Well, let's do it. Producer Emily's here. Producer Brian Cohen, the social team in the back, and you.
5: So with that said, let's get this going.
6: Yeah. I'm talking purple and gold.
7: What they call me is a cornhole savant.
3: Mason in Ireland. Go Friday afternoon right now.
8: Friday. Made it.
9: God bless us.
8: Made it.
9: Wow.
8: So somehow
9: this week started. The Lakers season was still going.
8: That's right.
9: Now it's over. We're all bolting for the gates.
8: What was the Shinano speculation about me being baked? Was there any more to that, or is that just it?
9: I think it was because you didn't call in after the Lakers final loss. And you said the reason was you were too baked.
8: Yeah, I was toasty. I don't do that. I don't do social media posts when I'm feeling toasty. That's just not what I do. And
9: might be entertaining.
8: And then last night was Mike Trudell's debut on Lakers Talk.
9: I caught a little of it. I caught his interview with Michael.
8: Nice.
9: And then I caught his interview with McMenamin. And then I went down a rabbit hole, Mace. I am ready once again to revise my percentages on whether or not. But now, first, let's talk about this. So I did a couple of things. Not yet.
8: Hold it.
9: Jeez, we had 3 hours.
8: Yeah.
9: We got a little build, a little suspense here.
8: Gotta stretch this thing out a little.
9: Okay. So I went back and read the McMenamin article again.
8: Yep.
9: And then this is all they were talking about this morning on First Take and on Get Up. And then did any of you guys read? Make sure you're never going to read this because it is the longest article.
8: What is it?
9: That I have ever read on ESPN.com. It's basically a book.
8: Okay.
9: Wright Thompson's article on Steve Kerr.
8: I did not read it.
9: I'm not kidding. It might take half an hour for a normal reader
8: A normal
9: to
8: person?
9: Read it. Yeah.
10: It's like a New Yorker article.
9: But longer. I mean, it is.
10: But that's where I pulled the Taylor Swift thing from.
9: Right. It is really good.
8: Yeah.
9: But it's just
8: I'm sure. He's amazing.
9: But anyway,
8: we almost had him on last week.
9: So I came to this conclusion that I have forgotten a few things that I've learned along the way in my Laker journey. And one was when the Lakers won, they went to the finals 3 years in a row, 08, 09, and 10.
8: Yeah.
9: Those were the Kobe Powell Lakers.
8: Yes.
9: And I remember what the coaches on that staff used to tell me, the guys like Phil Jackson and Brian Shaw and Jim Clemens and all that gang. They used to say, the reason that we're dominant, sure, we have Shaq and Kobe. The problem is, for the other teams, nobody has as good of a number three as we do.
8: Right.
9: On some nights, the number three will be Lamar Odom. On some nights, it'll be Andrew Bynum. On some nights, it'll be Derek Fisher. On some nights, it'll be Ron Artest
8: right.
9: or Trevor Ariza. Their number threes aren't as good as our number three, no matter which one of our number threes step up.
8: Mm-hmm.
9: And I thought to myself, you know, that's what the Lakers actually have here.
8: Right.
9: They have three players that only Oklahoma City and San Antonio can compete with their number three if they keep LeBron.
8: Yes.
9: So Oklahoma City has Shea as the one, Jalen as the two, Chet as the three. You look at San Antonio, they have an unbelievable number one, a ridiculously dominant number one in Wemby. Then they have Stephon Castle.
8: And Dylan
9: then they
8: Harper.
9: Have Dylan Harper,
8: yeah,
9: who's 20. All right, so let's say you do a good job like the Lakers did of shutting down the number one.
8: Yeah.
9: They did a good job on SGA.
8: Sure.
9: The guy who killed us was Chet.
8: Right.
9: All right. I got to thinking, doesn't it make the most sense? The most another team can pay LeBron is $15
8: million. Yes.
9: So when I went back and read Dave's article again, and these are two people, everybody knows a couple like this. That everybody else knows they're breaking up before they actually break up.
8: Yes.
9: It certainly seems like LeBron and the Lakers are fit that description right now.
8: Yeah.
9: But I think when cooler heads prevail and they come to a meeting, they have to realize they need each other. Both
8: sure.
9: of them. LeBron can only make $15 million if he goes somewhere else. We're going to pay him probably at least 20, maybe 25. And then somebody sent me a tweet. I want to give credit. Somebody named Jack sent me a tweet. I'm going to see if you guys can figure this out. Only three teams in the last 8 years. Remember last night I went through the litany of we haven't had a repeat champion in 8 years.
8: Yes.
9: All right. So 7 years, this would be eight. Over the last 8 years, only three teams in the NBA, three out of 30, have won a title.
8: Right.
9: And made the conference finals twice.
8: Okay.
9: Who are the three?
8: That won a title and went made the conference finals twice.
9: Right.
8: Lakers.
9: One.
8: Made the conference finals.
9: Denver.
10: Celtics.
8: Denver.
9: Correct. And the Celtics. And you the guys Celtics. Got them. All three. That's it. So if you look at the glass half full analogy, you say, okay, if they bring back LeBron and Austin, their number three is better than almost everybody else's number three. Maybe not OKC, maybe not San Antonio. But why not bring everybody back and see if LeBron can do 28-8 again, put him with Luka, put him with Austin, hope they all stay healthy, and see where it goes? What do you think?
8: I think no.
9: All right, what would you do?
8: Well, let me just say, I also thought about that McMenamin article, which is a great article that everybody should read. This strained relationship.
9: I think it's a good word.
8: Is the way he described it.
9: Yeah.
8: I mean, LeBron feels unappreciated. He feels like he's being taken for granted. They drafted his kid. He's concerned about that game ball that went to JJ that he felt should have gone to him. Can LeBron, the king, not be magnanimous about it?
9: I think he has to be.
8: He wasn't. It irritated him.
9: Right, but this is what I'm saying. When these two get in a room,
8: right,
9: I think they're going to look at each other, they're going to say, and the Lakers are going to say, look, we were celebrating Luka and JJ. We didn't mean to denigrate you in the process. Obviously, you took it that way, and for that, we apologize.
8: Yeah.
9: And then LeBron should say, hey, I appreciate you giving me more money than any other team in the league, helping me develop Bronny as a dad and, you know, as an NBA
8: right.
9: player. Bronny's growth curve has been fantastic. He's probably the most improved player on the team. Let's keep this together and see where we can go.
8: Mm-hmm.
9: And I also think, I've been saying all along, give him 2 years, 40.
8: Right.
9: I think it's going to be a one-year deal.
8: Yeah.
9: Both sides.
8: I think a one-year deal makes the most sense.
9: And I think that if the most any other team can give him is 15.
8: It's 15.
9: And the Lakers come and they say, if you do 20, here's what we're going to do with the money we save, with the $30 million we save since we paid you 50 last
8: yes.
9: year.
8: Yes.
9: We're going to bring back Marcus Smart. We're going to bring back Jackson Hayes. We're going to bring back Rui. And we're going to go out and we're going to try and get Isaiah Hartenstein if the Thunder let him go. We're going to try and get
8: Lou Dort.
9: Let him go. And you guys out there listening are saying, well, why would the Thunder let him go? They might have to. They've already paid three people.
8: Yep.
9: They've paid Shea, Jalen Williams, and Chet. As Rob Pelinka said when he did his press conference on Tuesday, the aprons effectively work as a salary cap. It's not that you can't go over the first apron and second apron. You're allowed to. But when you do, it limits your flexibility
8: yep.
9: or using Rob's favorite word, optionality.
8: Optionality.
9: I'm now ready.
8: Okay, are
9: Brian,
8: you going to change
9: to
8: the
9: adjust
8: percentage?
9: My numbers?
8: So
9: you can
8: I'll describe this. There's a whiteboard in the studio. If you're listening, if you're on YouTube, you can see it. Right now, the odds of LeBron, Lakers 45%, other 40%, and retire 15%. John is going to adjust based on all the stuff he just said, his percentages. And here we go. Lakers equals, 55%.
10: Wow.
8: Other.
0: Wow.
8: Other. 40%.
10: Okay.
8: Others 40%. 5%. Okay. That is interesting. So Lakers,
9: I don't think he's retiring.
8: Lakers, I agree with you.
9: I've got retired down to 5%. I've now upped the Lakers to 55% because I think it makes the most sense for both sides. A compromise bringing the two sides together.
8: You say LeBron taking $15 million from the Lakers.
9: Not 15. He can only take
8: he
9: 15
8: He can only get 15
9: there.
8: Somewhere else.
9: The Lakers
8: so why
9: got to go to at least 20. And
8: okay.
9: make, you know, 25% raise or
8: right.
9: more. But I think you go to him.
8: Yeah.
9: And you say, here's what we would do with the money. And
8: mm-hmm.
9: if he said, I don't think that guy works. I don't think that guy works. And you talk about it and you say, okay, we'll give you 25 and then we're going to go build the rest of the team.
8: Right.
9: First of all, do you agree with me that it's more likely than not he plays for the Lakers next year? You do not.
8: I do
9: right?
8: not. I think it's
9: Emily,
8: less
9: what do you
8: likely
9: think?
8: That he plays for
9: more,
8: the Lakers.
9: More or less likely he plays for the Lakers this coming season.
10: More likely.
8: More likely.
0: BC? I agree, more likely.
8: Yeah, I think it's less likely.
9: Well, you might be right.
8: Yeah.
9: But do you guys also agree that I was right to take retire down to 5%?
8: 100. I actually would put retire at 0%. Well, that made no sense.
9: That
8: he's
9: may
8: retiring.
9: Be Monday.
8: Yeah, that could be Monday. Right. We're leaving room to grow on this chart, on this graph.
10: Because I think the complicated thing about the retire part of it is that it seems as if LeBron, at every time he's had the opportunity to say he does not want a retirement tour. Everybody in his camp, it seemingly, has said no retirement tour. Does
8: you
10: not
8: believe
10: want a
8: that? I don't believe it. I don't believe it. He's named himself the king. The king gets a retirement tour.
10: I believe that he doesn't want to disappoint cities on the road by not being able to play in 82 games. I understand. I believe that that is an issue. I think maybe we have a retirement, like he tells us 2 weeks before it's over that it's the end, but I don't think he's going to tell us in October.
8: Okay. So let me describe a scenario where I think it makes sense. Let's say that LeBron announces, let's say he re-signs with the Lakers, John, at your number, $20 million, which is more than he can get anywhere.
9: $5 million more than you get from anybody else.
8: Exactly.
9: And he's certainly worth more. Let me say that. He's worth way more.
8: 100, yeah,
9: it's
8: absolutely.
9: It's a circumstance. It's like when Karl Malone and Gary Payton wanted to ring chase in 04, and they just said, we don't care what you pay us. We're going
8: Give
9: for the
8: us a minimum, we're going
9: to
8: roll.
9: So because LeBron is arguably one of the two greatest players ever to play, this is instead of giving him the $2 million you gave Payton and Malone, you give him 10 times that.
8: Yeah. Now, right? I think that I personally believe LeBron's last year will be next year.
9: This coming season. Where will he be playing, in your opinion?
8: Cleveland.
9: I don't think you're crazy.
8: I think he'll
9: Matter
8: be in
9: of fact,
8: Cleveland.
9: In some sports books, as I mentioned yesterday, he's the odds-on favorite is he goes back to Cleveland.
8: Yeah, I think it's going to be Cleveland. But here's what is appealing, I think, to the Walter Group and the Lakers and all that stuff. You've kind of got to, if you keep LeBron, you got to do two things. You got to send him off, right?
9: Right. And the Lakers are as good at ceremony as any team in sports.
8: And by the way, there are eyeballs, there is money, there is sponsorship, there's all kinds of stuff that goes along with the LeBron retirement tour. But you've also got to compete for a championship. So you're kind of doing two things. Sending LeBron off and trying to win around Luka. Obviously, LeBron helps with that. But does that make sense? Can you have a big retirement send-off and still be focused on Luka and winning a championship?
9: But then again, I think you have to ignore fan sentiment on this.
8: Fan sentiment.
9: Like, listen, I already got a tweet. Andrew G., Ireland. When will you guys understand LeBron only cares about the name on the back of the jersey and not the front? Veterans minimum or he's gone.
10: I saw today in an ESPN article, Windhorse was writing that an executive from the East said that if you blind resumed LeBron James, he's a max player.
8: Yeah.
9: Of course,
8: true.
10: Just with how he played this year, only if you just take away LeBron, take away his age, just look at his stats as they are, he's a max player.
8: Yeah, by the way, he could get $50 million in Chicago, $50 million in Brooklyn.
9: But would you do that if you're Chicago or Brooklyn?
8: Well, no, I wouldn't do it if I was LeBron. I don't want to toil away in Chicago or toil away in Brooklyn with teams that aren't going to go anywhere.
9: By the way, I'd like to make a $5,000 mythical money bet.
10: All right. Not on the NBA, right?
9: Correct.
10: Yeah.
9: It is on tonight's Celebrity Jeopardy final.
8: Oh.
9: Here are the finalists.
8: Yep.
9: I've met all three personally.
8: Yeah.
9: Steven Weber.
8: Yeah.
9: The guy from Wings.
8: Oh, yeah, sure.
9: Who, Wings. I met at a party at Richard Schiff's house when they both worked on the TV show Ballers together.
8: Ballers,
9: very nice guy. Ike Barinholtz, who is one of the creators of Running Point and is also...
8: He's super smart?
9: Yeah, he's in the final.
10: He's Sal Saperstein in the studio.
9: Yeah, he's Sal Saperstein in the studio. And one of the creators of Running Point, along with Mindy Kaling.
8: Yep.
9: And Mina Kimes from ESPN.
8: Oh, boy. She's good.
9: Give me $5,000 on Ike Barinholtz.
8: Really?
9: Heck yeah. They pay me at Running Point.
8: Oh, that's right. That
9: you
8: makes
9: know
8: sense.
9: I'm loyal to the hand that feeds me.
10: I think it's going to be Mina.
9: Okay, you want to bet? Put
10: sure,
9: some money on it.
10: I'll put $5,000 on Mina.
9: Yeah. All right, Mace, you want Steven Weber? You want the guy from Wings? Or sit this one out?
8: I'm going to sit this one out.
9: All right. The guy from Wings?
0: Yeah, give it a guy from Wings.
8: Guy from Wings. Steven Weber. All right, we got everybody
10: I'm
8: going
10: to put it into the thing as the guy from Wings.
8: The guy from Wings is right. I've told that story, but my dad wanted to see a TV show so bad, and his favorite show was Wings. And
9: I had the exact same experience. Oh, you went to a taping.
8: Went to a taping. My
9: and
8: dad,
9: you had to make up a reason to
8: my
9: leave.
8: My dad had to pretend he was sick to get out of the studio because it was like a 4-hour process.
9: I got you beat. My favorite show growing up, still one of my favorite shows, was Seinfeld.
8: Oh, sure.
9: So through connections, somebody said, hey, you want to come watch the Seinfeld taping tonight?
8: Yep.
9: And I'm like, that would be unbelievable. That's a bucket list thing for me. What time do I need to be there? It's at CBS Radford over in Studio City. They said, we start right at 7, and you stay until they get it all done.
8: Right.
9: So I go at 7. Lisa and I go.
8: Yep.
9: Put us in the front row.
8: Nice.
9: Watching Jerry and Kramer and George and everybody. And they say, okay, first we're going to, we shot an episode last week that is shot mostly away from the studio audience.
8: Okay.
9: A lot of it at Yankee Stadium, a lot in the New York City streets. But we need a laugh track for it.
8: Okay.
9: So we're going to play this show for you for 22 minutes. You guys just react to it, and then we'll do the live show.
8: Okay.
9: So we start with that.
8: Yep.
9: It was the one where they had a Phil Rizzuto keychain where it said, holy cow, and it gets trapped in a piece of concrete, and Kramer's a dick.
8: Oh, I remember
9: and they
8: this.
9: Got
8: yeah,
9: a fish
8: yeah,
9: out.
8: Yeah, yeah, yeah.
9: All right, so then the second one was one where Lloyd Bridges plays Mandelbaum, the old guy. I'm not, you can't be the world's greatest dad. I'm number one dad. You know, really funny show. It started at 8, and at 1:15 a.m., Lisa and I made up an excuse and left. It didn't even stop.
8: 1:15
9: was still going.
8: What was the excuse?
9: As you know, when you went to the Wings taping, sometimes they'll do 5 or 6
8: takes
9: of the same scene.
8: It's brutal.
9: And this was like Larry David, the king improviser.
8: Yep.
9: And they were still doing multiple takes.
8: Oh, God.
9: And you get to see how it all comes together.
8: Yeah, it is so. Now, the one show that I went to that I do not regret seeing live is, I will tell you next.
9: Also, and I will give you, for if you have family coming out and you want to take them to a show, or if you're going back to New York and want to see a show, I will give you the one tip you need to keep your sanity.
8: Okay.
9: Okay.
8: That's coming up next for you. Mason in Ireland, 710 ESPN.
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6: I got from M and Brian a can of Ready Whip, which will not go to waste.
7: Take a hit. Take a hit.
6: Take a hit right now.
7: Yeah.
5: Mason in Ireland on 710.
6: By the way, you know who loves this sound? My dogs love this sound.
7: There we go.
6: Nice.
5: Back to the guys.
6: Ireland, this is amazing. You know, there's a Michael Jackson movie out called Michael.
8: Yeah, I did not see it. Emily, I'm guessing you did.
7: Oh, no, I haven't.
8: Brian?
9: I have not.
8: And me?
6: Okay, not big on this show.
8: Nobody saw it. You see everything.
6: I know. I have not seen it. I don't know. I'm not interested in it.
8: This is the argument we always have in the show with several different iterations. Can you, as a consumer, separate art from the artist? Most of the time, I can.
6: Yeah.
8: But everybody has cultural blind spots in this particular way. For example, Greg Bergman will not attend anything with Mel Gibson in it because he's so anti-Semitic, and
6: yes.
8: Greg's Jewish.
6: Yep.
8: I would imagine Unusual Suspects, one of your favorite movies of all time. But I would imagine if Kevin Spacey came out with a new movie, you'd probably pass. Right?
6: I would be unlikely to. I mean, yeah. Unless it was great, I would be unlikely to see it. But I honestly, I'm kind of over all that. Yeah,
8: you can separate. Like, I mean, I still like Woody Allen movies, even though Woody Allen is a weirdo.
6: My favorite movie of all time, Chinatown, that we're watching for the watchables.
8: Roman Polanski.
6: Yeah, I mean, there are a lot of problematic people. The reason Em is playing this song and Brian is playing this song is that
8: top five pop song of all time.
6: 100%. 100%. This song right now is number one in the world on Spotify for the first time with over 6 million streams. Number one global hit. I assume that's completely because of the movie. That's what made the song. 100%.
8: Well, do you guys know this? That the song Bohemian Rhapsody made it to number one in three different decades.
6: Yeah.
8: Do you know the three?
6: Let's see. Bohemian Rhapsody, 70s.
8: When it came out.
6: Yep.
8: Right?
6: Bohemian Rhapsody.
7: When
6: Wayne's
7: Glee
6: World?
7: Came out
6: Wayne's
7: in 2010.
6: World?
8: Nope.
6: Wayne's World.
8: Yes, that's the one I didn't think you would
6: was
8: get.
6: Number two.
7: When Glee Wayne's had a great World, cover,
8: and then
7: though.
8: The third one is
6: it's
8: when
6: the
8: movie came out.
6: Yeah,
8: yeah.
7: Oh, okay, so back to our watchables that we're doing. So
6: yes.
7: If you didn't listen to us a couple days ago when we talked about what we're doing, you guys, Mason and Ireland, have assigned Brian and I a movie to watch.
6: Yes.
7: Brian and I assigned a movie for you two to watch.
6: Yeah,
8: yes. I have to watch Spy Kids.
7: Yes.
6: And I have to watch Electric
7: Smart House.
6: Oh, Smart House.
7: Smart House. Disney Plus.
6: It's also on Hulu and Disney Plus.
7: Yes.
6: Yeah, Smart House.
7: And then me and Brian are watching Chinatown.
6: You guys are the winners of this contest.
7: We will be talking about it on Monday, and I'm going to send you guys over the weekend. So Mason, look for this.
6: Okay, I will.
7: The categories that you guys have to fill out.
6: Will they come by text? Will they come by email?
7: What
6: will they come
7: prefer,
6: by Pony
7: Mason?
6: Express? How will I get them?
7: Whatever way you will read them.
6: I will read them if they come on text.
7: Okay.
6: Eventually.
7: I'll send it to text.
6: Eventually.
8: Okay.
6: Yeah.
7: So if you guys want to follow along, we're going to talk about it then. So you have a chance to watch it, and I'm going to put on Letterboxd, the social media app for movie lovers. a list of all the movies we do over the course of the summer.
6: All right, awesome, awesome. 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Now, we were talking about going to a live taping. I went to Letterman once, and I thought it was fantastic. I've been to Letterman. I've been to Saturday Night Live. Letterman was one of my favorite experiences.
8: You have just taken me exactly where I wanted to go. If you want to go to a taping of something, go to something that tapes in real time.
6: Live to tape.
8: Letterman, Jimmy Fallon.
6: Yep.
8: I went to the Tonight Show once.
6: Yeah. With who was the host?
8: Jay. It was 4:30. They taped it, and we were out of there at 5:30.
6: Yeah.
8: Same thing with SNL. You're out of there the second the show ends because they can't do reshoots. One of the things that James Worthy always talks to me about is that when they get done doing a game at Spectrum, they have a bunch of producers over there that are like perfectionists. And if they make one little screw up, they tape segments for the next morning. And sometimes they make them do it three or four times.
6: Right.
8: And it drives them crazy.
6: Sure.
8: The best thing about live shows is once you do it, it's over.
6: Yep.
8: Show's done. Go to a live
6: show,
8: taping. That's what you want to do.
6: I am not. I don't watch any late night TV anymore.
8: In 5 years from now, it may be over.
6: Yeah, Stephen Colbert is going to say goodbye. I haven't watched a lot of his show, but last night Letterman was on.
8: Right,
6: did you see it?
8: It was fantastic.
6: They did the thing where they dropped the stuff off the top of the building like Letterman used to do in the glory days. They dropped a couple of chairs.
8: Couches, watermelons. They wanted to make CBS feel the pain.
6: Wedding cake.
8: Yeah.
6: I mean, they dropped all, and they explode like fireworks on the pavement. I thought it was fantastic. And, you know, Em looked at me, just rolled her eyes and said, why is that so cool?
8: Well, because he used to do it on his show all the time.
7: It's just things falling.
8: But what I would say is that answer you just gave right there is why late night TV will be over within 10 years. Kimmel will be gone. Fallon will be gone. There'll be no late night like you and I may screw up with. And the reason is, Em, your generation and Brian, your generation, you guys consume that stuff in clips.
6: Right.
7: I like celebrity interviews and like memeable moments or people that are asking interesting questions. Like I watch Hot Wings. The Hot Ones.
6: Yeah, Hot Ones was good.
8: Okay,
7: Brittany Broski.
8: I've seen 50 different people on Hot Ones.
6: Yeah.
8: I've never watched an episode of Hot Ones. Okay.
6: You watch the clips.
7: Exactly. I do watch the full episodes of Hot Ones. I watch the
8: Court. Where is Hot Ones even broadcast?
7: YouTube. Not broadcast.
8: Yeah. So, I mean, I follow them. So that's how I get the clips.
6: Yeah.
8: But I didn't even know that.
7: Yeah.
8: But don't you agree that late night television, as we know
6: it,
8: gone in 10 years?
6: I agree. Yeah.
8: Maybe sooner.
6: It stopped being entertaining at some point. It used to be. It would like Letterman was the glory days. I was describing some of the bits that Letterman used to do. Again, Em just rolling her eyes when he put on a suit of Velcro and threw himself against a wall. Was spectacular. When he covered himself.
8: Stupid human tricks were great. Stupid.
6: When he covered himself with Alka-Seltzer tablets and they dunked him into a
8: and he just
6: into
8: went,
6: a
8: went
6: tank.
8: Up in a cloud of fizzy.
7: But now we have Jackass and we have like Dude Perfect and we have people that do that on YouTube.
6: Right.
7: Yeah.
6: Correct.
7: Yeah.
8: But
6: now
8: the celebrity interviews back there, Em, the thing that you like were actually really good. That's where when a movie came out, everybody went to either Letterman or Leno. And now they don't necessarily do that. Do their own media.
7: Or they go to the YouTubers that I mentioned, like Chicken Chop Date.
8: Or they go to Hot
7: Brittany
8: Ones.
7: Ross, Therapist, like those ones. Yeah.
6: Right, right. Yeah, but I agree with you. I think we're in the waning days of late night TV.
8: The L.A. mayoral race, and you know, depending on who you support, some of those people don't do any mainstream media. They basically just do friendly media.
6: Mm-hmm.
8: And that way they protect from being asked any tough questions.
6: Right.
8: Media now, and it's, by the way, the same way in sports. Like, remember in Sports Illustrated, you'd always look forward to a cover story and somebody really good, like Lee Jenkins, would write it.
6: Sure.
8: Those are gone because LeBron's not going to sit for a Sports Illustrated interview. He's got his own media company.
6: Yeah.
8: You know, and so it's a different world now.
6: I saw a news site in Florida, and I don't recall the name of it now. But they were printing, you know, they were publishing all kinds of stories about South Florida. And people started to rely on it a little bit. And then they found out that all the pictures of writers with names.
8: All AI.
6: Joe Smith from, you know, covers sports.
8: Right.
6: Completely made up. A fake picture of the guy.
8: But written by someone else or
6: written
8: AI?
6: Written by AI. The whole thing written by AI. They blew the cover on it. And none of the writers were real people.
8: Well, you know, it's interesting about AI. For you know, we're just talking about the mayoral race.
6: Yes.
8: Spencer Pratt, who's running for mayor, has put out three or four ads strictly done with AI.
6: Mm-hmm.
8: And, you know, most of the time, if you hear that, oh, his ads are all AI, people would criticize him. He's being praised for being creative mm-hmm. and coming up with these original ideas. And he doesn't have to spend a lot of money on them because they're all AI.
6: Right.
8: AI is going to, it's coming whether we like it or
6: not. Well, it's here. I mean, if you don't realize it, it is already here, M always. You're one of those. You're like Ava on Hacks with AI, are you not?
7: Yes.
6: Yes, that's what I thought.
7: Whatever Ava said on Hacks is what I believe, and I'll watch that show if you want to hear my thoughts.
8: Yes. So I just listened to a podcast. You guys know who Matt Bellamy is?
6: Yeah,
8: on Puck?
6: Sure. Yeah. Is he on Puck?
8: Yeah.
6: Yeah. He's great, great entertainment writer and podcast.
8: Yeah, I think he created it.
6: Yeah.
8: So he sat down with David E. Kelly, who is notoriously famous for not doing media.
6: Okay.
7: Currently now, the showrunner for Margo's Got Money Problems on Apple.
8: Right. Yes. And is Michelle Pfeiffer in that
6: She's
8: show?
6: In it. That's correct. Yeah.
8: He's been married to her for 30 years.
6: Yep.
8: So he talks about all that. But one of the things Bellamy asked him was, hey, you've written countless episodes of shows.
6: Yep.
8: Like you've probably written more TV shows than anybody alive. Have you ever in the last 5 years or so, if you get stuck on an idea, have you ever asked AI what they would do?
6: Mm.
8: And David said, I have not. He said, but it's coming. He said, not necessarily from me, but in the future, it's coming. He goes, I've been in writers' rooms where we've had 10, 15, 20 writers. Now you look at, I'll use this example. When the Bengals were preparing for the draft,
6: mm-hmm.
8: they used 7 scouts and used AI for the rest of it. The Rams
6: right.
8: use 31 scouts.
6: Yeah.
8: Okay. So it's coming.
6: Yeah.
8: And it's just a matter of how people decide to use
6: right.
8: it.
6: I just think in creative endeavors like writing and music and film and all that stuff, I don't think I'm going to accept it. Like if I know a punchline, this was on that episode of Hacks, if I know a punchline came from AI, I'm like, nah, it's not real. It's not organic.
8: But how will you, in the future,
6: human.
8: How will you know? How will you know if the punchline came from AI?
6: How will we know? We won't.
8: Yeah.
7: Well, that's the whole episode. Okay. If you want to watch the entire season of The Comeback, it's all.
6: It's another one. Yeah.
8: Yeah
6: it's another
8: that's
6: one.
8: All
6: I finished The Comeback. Did you? I watched last night. By the way, it's Friday. So
8: yeah. I couldn't. I Comeback didn't take. For
6: oh,
8: me.
6: My God.
8: I liked the first season. This was like too much parody.
6: Totally.
7: This was very earnest. This season was very earnest.
8: Yeah.
6: So Lisa Kudrow, I think that's the way you're supposed to pronounce her name.
7: Kudrow?
6: Lisa Kudrow.
8: Yeah.
7: Well, you're putting the emphasis on Kudrow.
6: That's what Andy Cohen did, so I'm gonna follow him. Did you happen to see? And I don't normally watch What Happens Live, but Juan put on Watch What Happens Live with Lisa Kudrow and Sally Field. Did you see that one?
8: I didn't. Normally watch that show.
6: Andy said to Lisa Kudrow, "Break out some Valerie Cherish, and I'll interview you." And it is hilarious.
8: Oh,
6: the way she does it is amazing.
8: You know what I respect about somebody like Lisa Kudrow? Somebody told me, and this makes the death of Matthew Perry even more sad than it was.
6: Yeah, it was
8: incredibly
6: tragic,
8: indescribably
6: yeah.
8: sad. Somebody told me they get $22 million a year
6: mm-hmm.
8: in residuals. Lisa Kudrow doesn't have to work.
6: No.
8: But she's doing it because
6: yeah.
8: it's a passion for
6: yeah,
8: her. So
6: absolutely.
8: Good for her.
6: Meanwhile, Eve Plum, who played Jan Brady on Brady Bunch, says she doesn't get a penny in residuals.
8: Unbelievable.
6: Can you believe that? And that show has run right. every
8: yeah,
6: single...
8: She would have never had to work
6: it's
8: again.
6: It's on somewhere right now. All right, coming up next for you, Kenny Smith thinks the Lakers have not taken LeBron for granted. We'll do it next. Mason, Ireland, 710 ESPN.
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15: If I ever get out of here.
6: Hey, it's Friday, people. Let's roll. Or as our friend Russell Wilson would say, let's ride.
8: This is Paul McCartney. He will be the musical guest on Saturday Night Live. And Emily has put into the ether that this could be.
6: Yep.
8: She's not reporting it, so don't aggregate
6: her. Aggregate Emily, right.
7: I would know this.
8: Yeah. Yeah, that it could be Lorne Michaels' last show. Makes sense with those big names.
6: It would
8: Will
6: make
8: Ferrell
6: sense.
8: Hosting. That's the way to go out. Paul McCartney singing.
6: Yeah. I hate to do this, but Will Ferrell would be on any list of the greatest SNL performers ever, right?
8: Sure.
7: Yeah.
6: He would be on the list of the greatest.
7: And also, just you'll buy only their performance.
8: Like, number one for me is obvious. Is number one obvious for you?
6: Mine is Will Ferrell just because I love Will Ferrell.
8: Really?
6: Eddie Murphy would be number two.
8: No, I think it is Eddie Murphy.
7: Yeah. Mine's Wig. I love
6: Wig. Kristen Wiig is fantastic.
8: Brian, best Saturday Night Live cast member ever is who? Will Ferrell, but I really like the older Chris Farley.
6: Chris Farley is classic. Yeah. That's classic.
8: But to me, Eddie Murphy was invented on SNL and then just went to the stratosphere.
6: Yeah, 19 years old. By the way, it's a Cosm Ticket Friday. 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
8: Look, it's too late.
6: Is it too late?
8: I was waiting for you to get through that, Reed. I wanted you to look at Jason Day at the PGA Championship. The PGA Championship's going on right now outside of Philadelphia. He is wearing Jason Day, who's a former major champion, but he's not one of the top 10 golfers in the world anymore. He is wearing, and I've never seen this in a PGA tournament ever.
6: Okay.
8: A fanny pack.
6: Really?
8: Has it on backwards, so it's behind his back. It's got to be, it's a Malbon, who's a clothing line. It's got to be to try
6: sponsorship?
8: Yeah, it's got to be. They asked him to do it.
7: Fanny
8: right?
7: packs are in.
6: Oh, boy.
8: Really?
6: I'll tell you what.
7: Yeah, fanny packs are back in, guys.
6: Everybody's doing fanny packs.
7: Mm-hmm.
6: I don't see them a lot.
7: Cool kids are doing fanny packs. A lot of them are doing them across the front, like a sling back bag, but they're like fanny packs.
6: Ew.
7: Hey, kids are into it.
6: Ugh.
8: I saw Lindsey Harding, one of our assistant coaches on the Lakers, was walking around, and she had a backpack on, but it was in front of her. So it was a front pack, and I double-taked and looked at her. I go, I thought you were carrying a baby. I thought it was like a baby Bjorn. She goes, no, this is built just to wear in front of you.
6: My brother carries around his dog Otto in a sling. And carries
8: is
6: him everywhere.
8: Is Otto comfortable or no?
6: Otto seems fine. It's just weird.
7: Is Otto an elderly dog?
6: No. Just a little four-year-old Doberman Pinscher
7: miniature.
6: So the dog
7: miniature could walk on his own.
6: Minpin. It can walk totally. But he carries around. Even like we went to, what casino did we go to? We went to Fantasy Springs out in Palm Desert. He's got Otto in a sling while he's playing the slots. I'm like, come on.
7: Like they put them in the strollers and stuff too. I'm like, if I think... a baby's in the stroller and it turns out to be a dog, I hate it.
6: Yeah, I do too. So John Kenny Smith was talking about LeBron and the Lakers. And there's this idea out there, and it was raised in the McMenamin article, that somehow the Lakers do not fully appreciate LeBron and that he has been taken for granted. Here's Kenny Smith's reaction to that.
16: I've been blessed to play with two of the greatest players that I feel has ever played in the game. And in college, I played with Michael Jordan. And in the NBA with Hakeem Olajuwon. And never, ever in their 10 years that I've played with them, I heard the word my team or taken for granted. Because the things that they worried about were not cookies. Huh. It just wasn't cookies. Or seats on the plane or seats in the stands and where they go. And if you ask me, did the Lakers take them for granted, I would say no. Because when he wanted Anthony Davis to be there, to somebody who could help him win a championship, they went out and figured out a way to get him. When they needed to make another trade and they brought Luka Doncic into the fold, they did it. When they needed Rui Hachimura, when they needed Rui, a guy who could be at the small forward. And when they needed to draft your son, they did it. Oh. So those are the things that make you take it for granted or not. Are you doing things to help me win championships? And so I would say, you know, Rob Pelinka, you know, he gets a lot of flack. However, he's made moves to always keep the team relevant.
6: I really think this idea, and by the way, this is one of the things, John, where people will go after LeBron.
8: Sure.
6: The idea that somehow that game ball that he didn't get when he became the winningest player in NBA history. He's peeved about that. There is strain over that. In fairness, they did draft his son. They did trade for Anthony Davis. They did get Russell Westbrook when he really wanted Russell Westbrook. They have not taken LeBron for granted. Do you think they have?
8: I don't. But what I was thinking about when I was listening to Kenny there.
6: Yep.
8: Was the line I stole from George Sedano.
6: Okay.
8: Two things can be true at once. it is true that LeBron chose them and got them out of a six-year hole yep. that they had climbed into when Kobe left. And that LeBron led them back to the mountain, led them back to relevancy. They have the largest TV contract in the country. They don't get that without LeBron. They have the highest ticket prices. They don't do that without LeBron. He is a marketing machine.
6: Yes, he is.
8: It is also true that the Lakers have been good for LeBron.
6: Mm-hmm.
8: That him being tied to that brand has allowed him to live the life he wants to live. And I've said it a million times before. If LeBron never came to the Lakers, what would have happened? Well, the Lakers would have gone on. Somebody else would have come.
6: Oh, sure. Somebody else.
8: But I think that's why both sides need to get in a room and say, look, let's take the temperature down a little
6: yeah,
8: bit here.
6: Yeah, right.
8: We're both good for each other.
6: Mm-hmm.
8: This is a marriage that works, especially for the last year of your career.
6: Right.
8: Let's send you out right. The Lakers are better, and I'm not just saying this because I work for them. They are better at ceremony
6: yes,
8: than true. Any sports franchise I have ever seen, whether it's tragedy like the death of Kobe, whether it's celebratory like when they give somebody a statue or when they honor somebody at halftime like when LeBron broke the scoring record. They get it right every single
6: yep.
8: time. And, you know, the person who gets a lot of credit for that is Linda Rambis, who her, I don't know if her title is still this, but mm-hmm. for a long time her title was Director of Special Projects, which meant she put on the show.
6: Oh, yeah.
8: That she would, you know, and if you're watching Running Point, this is a good analogy.
6: Brenda Song.
8: She's Linda's Brenda Song.
6: Yeah.
8: Or in, actually, it's reverse. Brenda's
6: yeah.
8: Linda.
6: Yeah.
8: But so for those reasons and a million more, it makes sense for LeBron to come back to the Lakers. I know that's not what half the fans want, but in this particular case, it's the best for the team. And if you care about the team and how many games we win and how competitive we're going to be, if you let LeBron leave, we drop in all three areas. LeBron gives us a better chance to win. He gets us more games on TV. He allows you to drive ticket prices and to drive. And they'll put on a great show if it's his last year.
6: Does it not make a difference that if you don't sign LeBron, you might be able to bring in two younger pieces that could be part of a rotation?
8: Sure.
6: I mean, that but now, to me, but, that's the part of it. And I yesterday, I got so much on Twitter I glanced at, and I got yeah. so much on the phones. There are a bunch of Laker fans who feel disenfranchised because their opinion about LeBron is not being heard. And so when
8: well, maybe hold on. Maybe that half wins.
6: Right. It may be.
8: If they don't sign him, all these people that have been calling us every day, we're doing Sports Graffiti in 15 minutes.
6: Yeah.
8: All these people that are calling us saying, get rid of him, out. That guy tweeted us earlier. Vet minimum or he's gone.
6: Yeah.
8: All you guys are going to have to sit through a long period of time without LeBron.
6: Right.
8: And in my opinion, it's going to be really hard to get better if you cut LeBron. But maybe they can do it.
6: Yeah. I think the other question is there LeBron is a short-term play. He's not a long-term play. I think what Laker fans want is a long-term plays that can contribute around
8: isn't the long-term play what Luka's for?
6: Yes, but yeah. Shouldn't everything be about Luka at this point? It should be building infrastructure around Luka. By the
8: right.
6: way,
8: what we saw in March is that Luka and LeBron together works.
6: I think Austin is coming back. I think Austin's coming back. I think the comments from Rob, you know what? When Rob Pelinka talked about Austin Reeves the other day, he sort of lit up. Both
8: right.
6: sides but really want to put something together.
8: I don't think that necessarily means he's getting 5 years, 241.
6: He's not getting 5 years, 241. He's yeah. not. He's definitely not.
8: No, we're on the same page.
6: He's getting yeah. something less than that. All right, coming up next for you, to some icebreakers. Ireland continues his charge to try to catch
8: yeah,
6: me
8: but
6: and
8: I better
6: Brian.
8: Get with it. Brian knocked me off my horse woo-hoo. Yesterday.
6: Got to get rolling. We'll do some icebreakers coming up next. Mason, Ireland, 710 ESPN.
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1: Here is where we stand on May 15th, halfway through the month.
2: Okay. Oh, yeah.
1: Minus 20 for John, 18 for Mace, 15 for Brian. Okay. Here we go.
2: 38 back. Okay, here we go.
1: For 10 points, I was born on Valentine's Day in 1972. I hosted a podcast that lasted only 8 episodes.
2: Okay.
1: For 9 points, in high school, I competed in the throwing events in track and field. So like discus and shot put, javelin.
2: Right.
1: And I have a winery and the brand of wine called Doubleback.
3: Double back.
1: For 8 points. I was inducted into the Humanitarian Sports Hall of Fame in 2005.
4: Never knew there was such a thing. Humanitarian.
1: Good people in sports.
2: Yeah. Okay.
1: For 7 points. I played football at Washington State, and I was the number one.
4: Oh, crap.
2: It's Drew Bledsoe.
1: It is Drew Bledsoe.
2: Bledsoe.
1: 7 points
2: wow.
1: for John.
2: All right. So that means I'm minus 13, right?
1: That is correct.
2: So and Mason is plus what?
1: Mason is plus 18.
2: Okay.
5: You still
2: so
5: got a ways to go.
2: 31.
5: But you can definitely catch me.
2: And end of the month, you're taking a week off, and I'm not.
5: That's
2: and,
5: right.
2: And that means I can live in where
5: make
2: the double points
5: there.
2: Are.
5: Exactly.
2: Icebreaker sponsored by Blue Ice Vodka. Lisa is getting a case of Blue Ice Vodka from Tom Gibson
5: nice.
2: Today. Big party. It's a 3-day party starting tonight. And then another wave of people come in on Sunday.
5: Is she taking the pontoon boat out?
2: Heck yeah.
5: Yeah.
2: Yeah, and I don't get there till next Wednesday. The place may be burned to the ground by then.
5: Is she using the the circlitular?
2: I don't even know what that is.
5: Yeah, it's the thing that goes down the hill.
2: The funicular.
5: Oh, funicular. Yeah.
2: Yeah,
5: I knew it was one
2: yeah,
5: of those.
2: No, you yeah. walk down to the lake and you take the funicular back
5: the
2: up.
5: The funicular back.
2: Unless you're taking a bunch of booze down there and then you take it down.
5: Right. By the way, we have...
2: But thank you, Tom Gibson, and thank you, Blue Ice Vodka. America's largest potato vodka. 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
5: Now, both you and I are... By the way, we'll open the phones, 877-710-ESPN for Sports Graffiti, 877-710-ESPN. We are both taking international trips this summer.
2: Yeah, I'm going to Italy. Where are you going?
5: We are going to an island called Koh Samui in Thailand. We're
2: sounds
5: going
2: fun.
5: To Thailand.
2: Do you know where you're staying, or are you
5: yes,
2: just going to...
5: we picked out a
2: okay.
5: really cool spot.
2: Normally,
5: right
2: trips
5: on the water.
2: Like that, you can get a really cool spot and not get killed.
5: It's not super expensive
2: yeah.
5: in Thailand. It's a cheaper country to visit. So, yeah, I'm really... We just decided that. And you know what I like about it? Cannabis free and clear in Thailand.
2: So, you can buy it when you get there,
5: yes,
2: right?
5: Yes, correct.
2: Okay.
5: Never, ever, never, ever flying to another country with that. All right, 877-710-ESPN.
2: Or like in, starring in the movie Midnight Express.
5: Midnight Express. There's a good movie. You know who wrote Midnight Express?
2: I don't.
5: Oliver

0: for L.A. Law. That's his first job.
1: Oh,
0: Bochco
1: yeah.
0: hires him from L.A. Law, and Bochco said, "You're really smart. I'm leaving the show. You're the showrunner." He was 34, and he admits in the podcast, he said, "Steven, I don't know how to do what you do. What I'm good at is writing and characters and development." But he said, "I didn't even know all the names of the, like, I didn't know what a best boy was or a gaffer or a, you know, any of the crew positions." And he goes, "You'll figure it out." And he did.
1: Wow.
0: So I thought that's cool, where when somebody gives you the keys to the car, you don't think you're ready, but they think you're ready, and then you get there.
1: You know, Stephen Bochco's most ill-received show.
0: Cop Rock.
1: Cop Rock. So Cop Rock. Cop Rock, you can find clips of this. It is a musical cop show. Have you ever seen it, Brian?
2: It's not.
1: It's hilarious. Like, "I'm getting the criminal." It's like, yeah, just,
0: it was a swing and a miss.
1: It was really. But you know who directed the final episode of Cop Rock, the series finale? Mike Robin, our friend Mike Robin.
0: No kidding, did he?
1: He directed the finale of Cop Rock. If you want to see some funny ass stuff, go to YouTube and search Cop Rock. All right, sports graffiti time. Let's jump in here. Oh, by the way, I don't know if you guys know this, but there's some breaking news. The breaking news is...
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6: Ramona Shelburne is here. 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
5: 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And you know it's time for Sports Graffiti on Mason in Ireland. 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
5: You get to talk to Mason in Ireland during Sports Graffiti, and we know everybody loves Mason in Ireland.
6: Rick Vega, I'm the reigning champ of the Mason in Ireland Poker Invitation.
7: Gregory Mendez, Port Hueneme, California.
5: Why do you want Mason in Ireland?
7: Why I love them, because they're there every day for me. They're consistently giving out some funny takes, being goofy, and to be honest, we need it in a time like this, so I love it.
5: Let's do it. Sports Graffiti time. Take it away, Mace.
8: All right, here we go. Sports Graffiti time. All the lines lit. Let's just jump right in and start out with the guy who says John Ireland is out of his mind.
9: Oh, good.
8: Al in Ontario, you're on Sports Graffiti. Go ahead, Al.
10: Yeah, Ireland, I think you're out of your mind if you think LeBron will take a pay cut for the reasons that you just mentioned. There's no way his ego will let him get paid than Austin Reeves when he knows he's a marketing machine. He's going to put butts in his seats.
9: Hey, Al.
10: He knows his value, and his ego will be hit way too hard to take a pay cut.
9: Okay, Al, but do you understand this? The only amount that other teams, other than the Lakers, can offer LeBron is $15 million a year. So if he breaks up with the Lakers, he's losing money. You understand that part of it, right?
10: Yes.
9: Okay, so you still think that he won't play for the Lakers at a discounted rate, even though if he says, I'm out of here, he has to pay for $15 million?
10: I would have thought that, but the last story about him being upset about the game ball kind of pushed my thought.
9: Yeah, maybe. Over, okay, we'll see if you're right. Yeah, we'll play out over the next few weeks. That's for sure. Here's Don in San Dimas. Hey, Don, you're on Sports Graffiti.
11: Hey, guys. Hope you're all doing good today. I just wanted to say on the LeBron thing, you know, Emily said something interesting, and it kind of made me laugh, but the whole thing about, you know, his accomplishments and everything else, and if you took his age out of the equation, that it's a whole different story. Well, the fact is, his age is the main part of the equation.
9: Yes,
11: it's time to move on. I get what you're saying, John. We need to be careful about what we're headed for. But remember at the beginning of the season how they were playing without him? I'm ready to try it. I'm ready to see what we can get. I'm just over it. And the whole thing about, you know, crying over the game ball, that's just beyond me. I can't even believe it. At this stage of the game for him, you're that worried over that. And the truth of the matter is, it took him two more years to get to that point than it took Kareem. So that's my only thing.
9: Well, hey, all right. Hey, Don, just out of curiosity, if you know that if you don't bring him back, all right, that the team is most likely a lot worse.
8: Well, we don't know that, though. You can't make that assumption. You can't make the assumption that they're not going to get younger and better. I don't think
9: in your wildest dreams, let's say, here's a good one.
8: Okay.
9: Would you rather have LeBron?
8: Yep.
9: Or Lou Dort and Isaiah Hartenstein?
8: Lou Dort and Isaiah Hartenstein.
9: Okay, but
8: matters.
9: So you're trading an all NBA player, an all star,
8: who's in his waning
9: days, end of his career, right? For two guys who are fourth and fifth on their own team.
8: They're fourth and fifth on their own team. That is an unbelievable team.
9: Right.
8: So, yeah, I think we need to get deeper and younger.
9: By the way, I think that's a question that is worth debating.
8: Which,
9: I don't think it's easy.
8: Which would you rather have, LeBron or Lou Dort plus Isaiah Hartenstein?
9: If I can get them both, I think maybe Dort and Hartenstein. But yeah. I have a feeling OKC can't let them both walk.
8: Yeah, it would be hard. Yeah. I hope we get Dort. That's a guy I really want.
9: Here is Jim in South L.A. Hey, Jim, you're on Sports Graffiti.
12: Hey, guys, you know, LeBron has been a model citizen throughout his whole entire career, and everybody blames him and looks at stuff. But, you know, LeBron's so different than any of us. We have people we want to work with at work and don't want to work with at work, and people we wish that would work with us. And people just get jealous. They get, you know, when you put your blinker on and the guy behind you suddenly speeds up. He was fine before. That's what happens. People look at LeBron and say, oh, I want to be like him. And they just, you know, they just complain for no reason.
9: Yeah. Right. So, Jim, what would you do if we put you in charge?
12: Oh, I would definitely try to bring him back at a lower level.
9: Okay.
12: You know, Hartenstein is a system guy. He's not going to come here and be a star. He's going to come here and be a 4 or 5, too.
9: Okay. Thanks.
13: Yeah. He would be a big upgrade at center for the Lakers. Over DeAndre Ayton?
9: I think he would be. I think him.
13: You don't think that would be an upgrade?
9: I think they're about the same.
13: Ayton and Hartenstein are the same?
9: By the way, I think they get paid about the same.
13: Well, they may get paid about the same, but I think Hartenstein in a much better year than DeAndre Ayton. I'll look it up.
9: Yeah, look it up. I think you'll be surprised how much Ayton was almost a double-double guy the whole season. I think Ayton finished somewhere around 11-8, 11-9. If I had to guess, Hartenstein's a little below that. But like you say, it matters within the structure of a team who you're passing the ball
13: right,
9: to.
13: Right, right.
9: You know, there's something about these calls.
13: What?
9: Every single one's about LeBron.
13: Yeah. But can I just say something about that? This is why LeBron is so polarizing. It's because every single, and I watched some Get Up, and I watched First Take. I watched a lot of these shows. It's all about LeBron. They are all like, LeBron this, LeBron that. What do you think? He feels like he's being unappreciated. All that stuff. It's because everybody talks about LeBron that there are so many people turned off.
9: We should mention next segment, 1:15. Yes. Joe Posnanski and Mike Schur, who somehow are friends, we'll find out how.
13: Yeah,
9: wrote a book called Big Fan. They basically took 6 months. They've both been independently successful in their careers. So they took 6 months and went to every sporting event they could.
13: It's fantastic.
9: And wrote a book about it. Yeah. They're both going to join us at 1:15. Here's Dave in Lancaster. Hey, Dave, you're on Sports Graffiti.
14: Hey, happy Aston Friday. So I just wanted to sidetrack on the LeBron talk. So last night, not sure if you saw Teoscar Hernandez. I thought he was going to break the internet. Oh, my God.
9: Dave, I'm glad. Thanks for this call. It was the weirdest night for Teo. He was the whole offense. Will Smith hit a leadoff home run, but Hernandez hit 3 doubles and drove in most of the runs. Yep. He was responsible for most of the offense and made one of the most boneheaded defensive plays of the season when he didn't judge an angle correctly and gave up a 2-run inside the park homer. You talk about sink or swim.
13: Yeah, yeah.
9: Well, I mean, you can't take him out when he has 3 doubles and drives in all the runs. But, man, I wish we had a DH opening we could stick him in.
13: By the way, so interesting. The bottom of the lineup was the productive part of the lineup. Alex Call had that pinch hit, Mookie, no Shohei. And spot 7, 8, 9 were the...
9: Did you guys see Alex Call's pinch hit?
13: Yes.
9: I can't ever remember seeing that. He thought he hit a foul ball.
13: Yes.
9: He swings, and then he rolls his eyes, and he steps back into the box, and then he looks up. He goes, oh, that's going to be fair.
13: Yeah, yeah.
9: And it was a little flare to right that drove in 2 runs when the game was tied 2-2. Have you ever seen that before when a guy
13: just doesn't know where it went
9: off and just doesn't run?
13: Yeah, no. And by the way, Miggy Rowe had that really nice, just a little soft liner to center field to drive in the insurance run. And give it up for Tanner Scott. Fantastic. Yeah. Instead of Edwin Diaz.
9: I think Jim in Hesperia is going to yell at me. Hey, Jim, you're on Sports Graffiti. Go ahead.
15: Hey, John. No, I'm not going to yell at you. I'm actually going to defend you a little bit. For me, the Lakers are always about the name on the front of the jersey and not the name on the back. Now, of course, Kobe Bryant's always the exception to that rule. You know, he's in a different realm for the Lakers. But LeBron comes here. And I wasn't a LeBron fan, you know, until he came. When he became a Laker, I became a LeBron fan. And the one thing I'll always say for him is he gives us a chance to win. And if we can get him back at a lower rate and surround our team with some good role players, and, you know, I'm not completely sold on Austin Reeves yet, but if we can surround Luka with some good players, keep LeBron, I think we would have a better opportunity to win a championship. But all the Laker fans, it's about the name on the front of the jersey, not the name on the back. And that's all I got.
13: All right.
9: All right, thanks. All right, should we break?
13: Yeah, we'll break.
9: Yeah, Joe Posnanski and Mike Schur did. I'm so jealous of these two guys.
13: Yeah, really cool guy.
9: They did. When I was in college, after my sophomore year in college, one of my best friends and I, shout out Mark Luer at All American Asphalt, he and I said, we're both going back to college in a month.
13: Yep.
9: Let's just, back Delta had a thing called an air pass where you could fly up to 21 cities in 21 days. Let's just go to as many Major League Baseball stadiums as we can hit in 3 weeks. And we ended up, we narrowed it down. We went to 17 games in 16 days.
13: Wow, that's crazy.
9: My favorite trip I've ever taken.
13: That's awesome. And
9: by the way, Mike and Joe did this on steroids.
13: Yeah, wait till you
9: hear some of the places they went.
13: Yeah, the full title of the book, Big Fan, Two Friends, 81,589 Miles in the Wild, Wonderful Sports We Love. That is the book, and coming up next for you, Joe Posnanski and Michael Schur will join us. Mason in Ireland, 710 ESPN.
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9: Mason and Ireland are clowns. 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
10: All right, brand new book coming out. It's called Big Fan, Two Friends, 81,589 Miles in the Wild, Wonderful World of Sports We Love. Brand new from Joe Posnanski and Michael Schur, and they join us right now. Guys, thanks so much for coming on. How are you?
11: Doing great. Thanks for having us.
9: Oh, thank you, guys. And I'm very jealous of you two. I mentioned in the previous segment that a college buddy of mine and I went to 17 games in 16 days, baseball stadiums when I was a sophomore in college. But you guys went all over the map to various different sports. Joe, let me start with you. First of all, how are you and Mike friends? You come from a different – for people who don't know, Joe is one of the premier baseball writers in the history of Major League Baseball, has written more about baseball than I'll ever learn. And Mike is in the entertainment business.
10: Yep.
9: He's a producer. So, Joe, how did you and Mike become friends?
6: We became friends the most natural way possible. Mike was writing a blog, you might remember, called Fire Joe Morgan years and years ago. And he wrote a blog. Basically, the whole thing was just ripping sports writers. That was the point. And he wrote one about somebody I knew. And it's still to this day one of the funniest things I've ever read. And I read it, and I didn't even know it was Mike. I just sent a blind email to the person who wrote it, who was Ken Tremendous at the time, and said two things. I said, "Hey, listen, two things. One, I know the guy you wrote it, and he totally deserved it. It was awesome. It was so great. And two, please don't ever do this to me. Like, I won't be able to leave the house. Like, I can't handle it if you ever did this to me." And he wrote back and said, "No, I actually really love your work. Think it's great. If you're ever in L.A., let's hang out." And been hanging out ever since. That was 20 years ago.
10: Wow.
6: Crazy.
10: Wow. So, Mike, how did you guys come up with this idea? How did you cook up this idea, Michael?
11: Well, I got a video sent to me by a friend and said, "Hey, you got to watch this." And it was a video of two guys at the World Darts Championship in London. And, you know, it's just two, like, heavyset dudes just like throwing darts, like with blank faces from like 8 feet away. But they kept cutting to the crowd, and the crowd was losing its mind. Like everyone in the crowd was dressed up in costume, like Minions and Harry Potter and like, you know, Wario from the Mario Kart game and stuff. And they were like dumping beer on each other and throwing napkins up in the air. And I was like, this is insane. I have to do this. I have to go there. Like I recognized in those lunatics, like my own insane fandom for other sports. So I just had this idea instantly of like, oh, I should go around all these weird events and just try to figure out what it's like to be a fan of those events. And as soon as I had that idea, I was like, oh, Joe's got to go with me. Like I think this, it required like a buddy road trip vibe, you know? So
9: right.
11: I called Joe and was like, "Hey man, do you want to do this?" And he said yes instantly.
9: Joe, did you have to it sounds like you didn't. You didn't have to be talked into it at all. As soon as Mike laid it on you, you said, let's go.
6: I swear this is true. I said yes before he finished the thought. Mm. Like, he just said, hey, I got this this video of the World Darts Championship and all these fans, and I think they're just like us. And, and as soon as he said that, I'm like, yes. Whatever you are about to say, yes, I'm totally in.
9: All right, let me jump in real quick here because I want to mention this a couple of times. Both Joe and Mike are going to be at a book signing next Friday at the Hermosa Beach Community Center. At one point, Tom Hanks writes the foreword to this book. And Mike, you were going to have Colin Hanks moderate. Did that come together? Is he still going to do it?
11: No, sadly, Colin had a conflict. He signed up to do it. I've known Colin forever, and Joe knows him too. We've like had him on our podcast, talked about baseball. He's a huge Giants fan. And so it was a perfect way to, like, you know, bring it all together with his dad writing the foreword to the book. But at the last second, he had a family conflict, okay. So it's too bad. But our buddy Justin Halpern, who runs the show Abbott Elementary and is the world's biggest Padres fan, there's only 11 Padres fans,
10: exactly.
11: So he's number one.
10: Yep.
11: So he's going to do it instead. He's a super funny guy. It's going to be a lot of fun.
9: Do we know we have a time yet, Mike, next week at the Hermosa Beach Community Center? Have they locked in a time yet?
6: Yeah, I think it's 5 o'clock.
11: What is it, Joe?
6: I think it's 5 o'clock. Yeah, I know it was going to be early, and that's because we're going to hang out afterward and talk to people and take photos and sign everything. So yeah, so they wanted it a little bit earlier.
10: So guys, start with you, Mike. What is the craziest sporting event that you had during these 91 or however many miles you had? What was the craziest one?
11: Well, define crazy, I guess. Like we went to the World Darts Championship. That was like the first thing we did, and it was exactly what we imagined. It was, I mean, if I describe it as the drunkest crowd I've ever seen, it doesn't quite do it justice. But like, just start with that. It's the drunk per capita, the most beer consumption I've ever seen in my life, and the atmosphere was just wild and super fun. We found out that there is a baseball game, a semi-pro baseball game that they play in Anchorage, Alaska at midnight on the summer solstice because the sun never goes down. Fairbanks, Alaska. So they don't have any lights. They play a baseball game from 10 at night to 1:30 in the morning, and they don't use lights. So we were like, all right, well, we got to see that. So we flew up to Fairbanks, Alaska, which is basically the moon, and went to that event. That was really the spirit of the whole book was like, we're going to go see major. We went to baseball games. We went to football games, whatever. But really what we wanted to do is find these places where groups of fans meet to experience like singular weird events. And every single one of them was super fun.
9: Joe, did you let the people at these events know what you were up to? Or were you both strictly observers and kind of just keeping this to yourself until you wrote the book?
6: I wouldn't say we were keeping it to ourselves. I mean, mostly we were observers, but there were people that we interviewed along the way, and we did tell them. My favorite, so we spent 8 hours in a Buffalo Wild Wings in Dallas on a Sunday. To the opening Sunday of the NFL season, and there were these Bears fans, like a whole family, like a dad and two kids, and they were all wearing Bears uniforms. And we were just looking at them and just feeling sad. And so I went over to them and kind of told them, you know, hey, we're doing a book about fandom. Would love to talk to you about how did you become Bears fans. And the dad was like I was charging him with a crime for making his kids Bears fans. It was really funny. He was just like, yeah, I'm a terrible dad. I mean, he was like literally just saying that. So there were times that we did kind of tell people what we were doing so we could talk to them about this whole thing. But mostly it was really just us observing.
10: I am a huge sports fan. I know I'm on the radio and I'm supposed to have all kinds of insight and stuff, but a lot of times I'm a fan first. And one of the things I love about sports is that it is the one unifying thing we have in this world right now. Everything is polarized, and there are multiple sides there. But sports, you all get into one stadium, you all get into one park, and you all root for the same thing. And I think there's a power in that, Joe. Joe, what do you think?
6: I think you just nailed exactly why we wrote this book. I mean, that is absolutely at the heart. When Mike called me, I mean, he really did say, like, I'm watching these darts, and we are them and they are us. I know it. I know that they are they're dressed up like, you know, like Dumbledore, but it doesn't matter. They are feeling the same feelings that I felt as a Cleveland fan growing up in Cleveland, that Mike felt as and still feels, obviously, as a huge Boston fan in all forms. And it's like the same. And that was, to me, like, this book is goofy and funny, and it's just two guys, two friends hanging out. But there is something profound about going to all of these different places, sports we liked, sports we didn't know anything about, sports we actively disliked, at least at the start, and seeing, like, the humanity in it, how it connects us, how it tells us, you know, all we get told is how divided we are. And you go to these things, and it's like you don't see it. Everybody there is connected in this way, and that was, like, the coolest part of this whole thing.
9: We are talking to Mike Schur and Joe Posnanski, who have written this book. Big fan. I can't wait to read this, guys, because, like I said, I think that most sports fans who are listening to you right now are incredibly jealous. And Mike, Joe just mentioned that that in the beginning of this, there were sports you didn't like, but you kind of went and just to make it part of the book and part of the project. So, Mike, I'll phrase my question this way. What comes to mind when I say something you maybe weren't looking forward to or had little or no interest in that flipped you on your head, that you said, wow, I really enjoyed that and I didn't expect it? Does something come to mind when I ask it that way?
11: Oh, very specifically, yeah. One of the things we did was we decided we'd each have a dream chapter where we got to do something we've always wanted to do or see and have never gotten to. So I'm a big Liverpool soccer fan, but I'd never been to Anfield to see them play. So, like, there's a whole section of the book where, like, I make a pilgrimage to the stadium to see my favorite. I've been rooting for them since, like, the 90s. I've never seen them play there. But the other thing we did that was really fun was we were like, okay, I'm going to send you, Joe, to do something you're going to hate, and you're going to send me to do something I'm going to hate, and we're going to see if we can figure out, even though we don't like it, what people do like about
9: it. Great idea.
11: Right? So
9: yeah.
11: I made Joe play pickleball because he hates pickleball more than anything in the world. Joe is a very mild-mannered guy. He's a nice Midwestern boy, and he literally never curses. But when you bring up pickleball, like, his eyes go black and he, like, the bile pours from his throat. So, like, this is an easy one. You got to play pickleball. But he sent me to do something that was equally bad, which was he sent me to WrestleMania in Las Vegas.
9: Oh!
11: Because I do not like wrestling. I don't like MMA. I don't like boxing. I don't like any of that stuff. And so I had to go to WrestleMania. And while I was there, I was talking to Joe, and my agent, actually, who's a big Dead & Company fan, big Grateful Dead guy, was like, hey, it's my birthday weekend, and the Dead & Company are playing at the Sphere in Vegas. Do you want to go? And I was like, no, I can't. I'm going to see WrestleMania. And then Joe was like, you know, WrestleMania is two nights. Dead & Company is going to be there all weekend. Maybe you should do both. And I was like, God damn it. So he made me go to literally Saturday night, I go to Dead & Company, my first ever Dead & Company show. And then Sunday I went to WrestleMania. In the book, I call it the world's weirdest biathlon. And that's really what it felt like. It was like two events at the opposite ends of the spectrum, neither of which I had any interest in. And I got to say, at the end of it, I'm not like a fan of those things necessarily, but I came to really understand why people love them. It was a really kind of weirdly moving experience.
9: Joe, do you still hate pickleball?
6: Yeah. So yes, I do, sort of, but I felt the same thing as Mike. I actually went. So you guys might remember Jackie Stiles when she was the dominant women's basketball player in the country. She's the one that set the scoring record, the NCAA scoring record. So I've been friends with Jackie ever since. I mean, like, I've known her since college, and she became this pickleball, like, fanatic. Like, she had a pickleball court built in her backyard, and she's been after me forever to come and play pickleball with her. And so Mike challenges me to go and find the humanity of pickleball. And I went down there and saw just what pickleball does for her and for her, you know, her friends and the community. And then I went to the tournament and watched all of these people, and then, like, I get it. It's not for me. I'm still not playing it. But I get it. I get what it means to people.
10: You know, Mike, you have created some legendary television over the last 20 years. The Good Place, Fantastic Show, Parks and Rec, Brooklyn Nine-Nine, A Man on the Inside, which I love, with Ted Danson. You know, I wonder, there is sort of a, almost like a sport. There are real fans, particularly of Parks and Rec, that really lived and died with the show. Do you see a similarity between fans of your shows and fans of sports?
11: Yeah, for sure. I mean, one of the things we wanted to do, you know, the book is mostly sports. It's probably 80% about sports, but we wrote a chapter. I wrote a chapter at Joe's urging about TV fandom and what makes it different maybe from sports fandom, or why how it's the same as sports fandom. We had our daughters each write a chapter, half of a chapter about Taylor Swift, because they're both huge Taylor Swift fans. Yep. Like, we wanted to get into, and throughout the book, we just asked a bunch of our friends. We sent out an email to like hundreds of our friends and said, hey, simple prompt, what are you a fan of and why? And then throughout the book, in little chunks, we just have these little paragraphs of people being like, I'm a fan of carbonara, or I'm a fan of mascots, or I'm a fan of whatever. And part of the reason was just to say, like, look, again, it's about what unites us, right? Like, people are passionate about different things for different reasons. And we felt very strongly like a big part of this book was trying to say, hey, there's a lot of things out there that we're fans of. And if we can maybe focus a little more on the communities that are created by fandom, that might be a little bit of a balm for what ails us right now, you know?
9: Yeah, very, very good. I can't wait to read this, guys. The book is called Big Fan by Michael Schur and Joe Posnanski.
10: Yep.
9: And Joe, let me ask you one baseball question. I know you're on to talk about the book, but
10: yes.
9: Mace and I are big Dodger fans. We kind of live and die with every game, so we've been living a lot over the past two, 3 years.
10: Yeah, good time.
9: But
6: it's been all right. It's been pretty good for you guys.
10: Yes, yeah. Not bad.
9: But Joe, we have, I'm not going to say problems, but we have issues trying to put into context what we're watching with Shohei Ohtani. Nolan Ryan's my favorite baseball player of all time. I'm 62. I grew up in his no-hitter era. And on any given night, you were expecting him to throw a no-hitter. And then here comes Ohtani, which not only could on any given night he throw a no-hitter, on any given night, he can hit three home runs. Mason was at that game in person last year where he struck out 10 and hit three homers. I think he's the best baseball player I've ever seen with my own two eyes, but you've seen way more baseball than us. How do you describe what Shohei Ohtani is historically?
6: Well, I really thought you were going to be like, yeah, my favorite baseball player is Nolan Ryan, and my other favorite baseball player is, I don't know, Willie McCovey, and this guy's both of them. I mean, like, that's what we're talking. I mean, Mike and I talk about this actually all the time. This is a big time. Mike has a great chapter in the book about Ohtani, and we talk about this all the time. We don't, no matter how much we talk about Shohei Ohtani, we never talk about him enough. We never, because there's no way to put it in any sort of perspective what we're seeing here. It's bonkers. I just saw a stat the other day that he has like the second highest OPS, like since he came into the league, he has the second highest OPS behind Judge, and he has the best ERA, like the single best ERA since he came. Like it makes no sense. It absolutely makes no sense, and it's glorious. I mean, look, when he's pitching, that's so much watch TV. I mean, you've got to watch it, and you've got to see him play. It's electric, and you know, look, I get asked all the time, if you did the Baseball 100 right now, where would Ohtani be? And I'm not writing another Baseball 100 right now, so I couldn't give you an exact number, but he'd be very, very high. Mike is convinced he's the greatest player of all time.
11: I'm pretty sure he is.
10: Yeah, I am too.
9: Mike, I'm with you. Yeah. I'm running out of adjectives to describe this guy.
11: I got into an argument with a friend of mine recently the question was, who's the best player in Major League Baseball? And I said Ohtani, and he said Judge. And I was like, all right, make your argument. And he was like, Judge has a higher OPS. He has more home runs. He blah, blah, blah. You know, he plays a good right field. And he went through this whole argument. At the end of it, I was like, cool, what's his ERA? And he was like, all right, fair enough. I think Shohei Ohtani is the greatest person to ever play baseball, and I don't know that there's a convincing argument otherwise.
10: By the way, you said something interesting. Best person to play baseball. You know, you've seen all of his goals and his charts. He does this Harada chart with all of his goals from the time he was a little kid. One of them is be somebody people root for. And, you know, people love him. He has his own fan base. I mean, I just love Shohei Ohtani. I think he's unbelievable to watch. I think he's mesmerizing as a pitcher. As John mentioned, I was at those unbelievable World Series games last year and playoff games last year. I think that idea of be somebody people root for is an incredibly good goal.
11: I have to tell you, I wrote an entire chapter in the book about Ohtani because I went to the game where he hit that ball 473 to right center, where it sailed over the barriers in that and right center, where I've been to a lot of Dodger games. I've never seen a ball hit there, even in batting practice. And the point of the chapter was he hit it against the Red Sox. I'm a Red Sox fan. And the point of the chapter was I was sitting with a bunch of Red Sox fans. And when he hit that ball, we all stood up and cheered. It was like, normally you don't cheer when the opposing team hits a home run, but that's just what he does to people, is he makes you just happy that he's alive and playing baseball.
9: Yep. The book is called Big Fan, and it is written by Joe Posnanski and Mike Schur. I can't wait to read this, guys. And if you want to meet Joe and Mike, they'll be at the Hermosa Beach Community Center next Friday, a week from today at 5 o'clock. Joe or Mike, do you need tickets or can you just show up?
11: You need tickets.
6: You might be able to buy tickets at the door, but you do need tickets. Yeah, I mean, you can tickets come with a copy of the books.
9: Yes. Okay,
6: so
9: awesome.
6: So yeah, it's available. Yeah, online everywhere. You just search us and it'll pop up.
10: And then the book is officially coming out on May the 19th, which is next week. Listen, cannot wait to read the book. Hope there's a huge turnout for the event next Friday. And thank you guys very much for coming on. We appreciate the sentiment of the book. Sports is the great unifier, and you guys capture that in the book, and we can't wait to read it.
11: Thanks, guys.
6: Thanks.
9: Thank you both. Have a great weekend. That is Mike Schur and Joe. If I could talk to those guys for an hour.
10: Oh, yeah. Fantastic.
9: What a great idea.
10: Yep.
9: And it's like you always say, like, they're both individually successful, Joe as a sports writer and Mike as a TV guy. So they obviously had the money to do this. Mm-hmm. And if money was no object, you and I would love this trip.
10: Oh, yeah.
9: Can you imagine us just getting up every day and going, okay, where are we going next?
10: What sport are we going to see? What fans are we going to bump into?
9: Right.
10: Yeah.
9: Yeah. It'd be great.
10: All right. Coming up next for you, John, interesting. Miles Turner threw his former coach under the bus. Have you heard about this?
9: Not only did I hear about it, I can't believe it's true, but apparently it is.
10: We'll do it coming up next. In the meantime, speaking of buses, if you were involved in an accident with a bus,
9: Or a car, an Uber, or a
10: commercial vehicle, whatever it is.
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6: Absolutely full of crap.
4: Okay, good. Okay. I like this.
3: Mason and Ireland rolls on.
4: A little more Paul McCartney.
7: Yeah.
4: Who will be live on Saturday Night Live as a musical guest tomorrow night. All right, a couple of things. If you just heard that interview, and I thought they were both really good.
7: Oh, they were fantastic.
4: Mike Schur and Joe Posnanski have written that book, big fan, and we were talking about they're making an appearance next week. So here's, I'm going to make it easier for you guys rather than having to Google it and look it all up. There is a bookstore in Manhattan Beach called Pages. Here's their website, pagesabookstore.com, but all one word.
7: Yeah.
4: P-A-G-E-S-A bookstore.
7: Got it.
4: .com. They're sponsoring the event. So you can go there to buy tickets and you get a copy of the book and then they'll sign it for you if you go over there.
7: Right.
4: And so, and if you live in the South Bay, that's a great bookstore. It's right. You always hear me talk about my buddy David Slay.
7: Mm-hmm.
4: It's right across the street from Slay Italian, one of David's restaurants, right next to the 900 Club.
7: Yeah.
4: Pages is a cool little bookstore that if you have time to pop into, you should. But if not, just go to their website, pagesabookstore.com. The name of the book is Big Fan, and those guys will be in Hermosa Beach at the community center next Friday, 5 o'clock. That's item one.
7: Katie Wu, the Dodgers are scratching Blake Snell ahead of his start against the Angels tonight. They will go bullpen game, likely with Will Klein to start the game as the opener.
4: That's not good that Snell came back through one game and he's going back on the show.
7: It's not good. And by the way, Tyler Glasnow, Dave Roberts said, probably not going to come back when his time is up on the IL. So it's very, this is why you carry seven starters and have River Ryan ready to go.
4: And they have at least seven.
7: Yeah.
8: I have a question.
4: Hold on before you do. Let me do two more things. I got a tweet from somebody, Juan Quintana. Thank you, Juan. Says that wasn't a fanny pack that Jason Day was wearing. It was a hand warmer. But what's interesting is they're playing outside Philadelphia. It looks a little cold, but not like freezing cold. So maybe he's not trying to bring back the fanny pack. And I wanted to read another tweet that we got from somebody named Jubes.
7: Hey, Jubes.
4: J-U-B-E-S.
7: What's up?
4: Mason, Ireland. Aloha from Honolulu. Listening to you guys via the app, whether I'm in Cannes, the Maldives, or Hawaii, I always find a way to listen to the show, podcast, or live stream. Hashtag greatest show on radio. Jubes, you are exactly the listener we're looking for.
7: Yeah.
4: And there's the example for you guys. If you listen to the show every day and it's part of your routine, you got to download that ESPN LA app. We haven't mentioned that in a while, but that app is the greatest thing ever invented, and it's free. And so you can listen to all the games, all the shows.
7: I want to go on vacation with Jubes.
4: Yeah, hey, so thank
7: you,
4: Jubes.
7: He's all over the place.
4: And now, Emily, I'm sorry for interrupting. What do you got?
8: All good. I interrupted you. So the question is, with the Blake Snell, with the Tyler Glasnow, and I read this in Miriam Thompson's article this morning.
7: Mm-hmm.
8: Are the Dodgers load managing, or as she describes it, asset managing?
4: I think that's a great way to describe it.
7: Asset managing is
4: exactly what they're doing. And this is what I always say, you know, about NBA coaches. You'll see guys sit out games and you watch them go through warmups and they're perfectly fine. And they're saying, yeah, we just want to give them another day or another game.
7: Right.
4: The Dodgers do that on steroids. If Tyler Glasnow has a little bit of an injury, they say, well, he probably needs a week to recover. Let's sit him for 2 weeks.
7: We got Wroblewski.
4: Yeah. Or like Blake Snell comes in and says, "Yeah, I'm a little sore, but I'll play." No, don't.
7: I mean,
8: Ohtani. Ohtani not hitting.
7: Not hitting.
4: Miriam Swanson came up with that term, asset managing.
7: Asset
4: management. That's exactly what they're doing.
7: Yeah, that's a good way to describe it. By the way, last night, I don't know if you saw the game or not. I'm off on a rant here. But last night during the game, did you see Dalton rushing?
4: Shape every time he did something?
7: He struck out three times last night. And after one of those strikeouts, he took the bat and hit himself in the helmet like five times. Then he took his catcher's glove and he stuck his face in it and he
4: cursed.
7: A primal scream And everybody sort of, they cut away and there were kind of guys laughing about it and like, oh my God,
8: that's just rushing.
7: That's just rushing. He is a salty red ass. And you know what? I absolutely love it.
4: I wish Dylan Brooks was on the Lakers. Everybody hates Dylan Brooks, but if he's on your team, you don't hate him.
7: Yeah, if you want somebody to just say...
4: Same thing with Ron Artest when he played. Patrick Beverley. I always want Draymond Green. I always want those guys.
7: Yeah.
8: I would describe myself as the Dalton Rushing of my kickball team.
7: Oh.
8: It's just like, let Emily get it
4: out. You're a red ass.
8: I am very frustrated mostly with myself messing up, but they need me to play at a certain level of excellence.
7: You should take some video of your kickball. Oh, why not?
8: Don't. It's too... It gets too intense on my end.
4: Emily, would it be funny or just stupid, so maybe it's both, if Michael and I showed up at one of your kickball games and play-by-played it? You want to think about it?
8: It'd be funny. There would be interesting things you guys would say about the people playing. But
7: is it co-ed or is it all women?
8: It is women.
7: Women, yes. Okay.
4: On both teams or just yours?
8: All the teams.
7: Okay.
8: I play in an all-women's league.
4: Okay.
7: Got it.
4: Gotcha.
7: Kickball. It's making a comeback. So Miles Turner from the Milwaukee Bucks. And remember, this is where Giannis is, and Giannis is now going to be traded, we assume, at some point here. Miles Turner came out and said that the lack of discipline with Doc Rivers in the Milwaukee Bucks was unparalleled. Listen to this.
2: We get fined for all types of stuff now. You guys get fined a lot?
5: It depends on the coach. So Doc Rivers, he didn't find anybody. Guys were late all the time. Guys were, you know, showing up to film whenever they wanted to show up. Guys were missing meetings. Like, it was one of the crazy things I personally ever experienced. We literally, if the plane took off at 2:00, we weren't leaving until 4:30. I'm being so serious, bro. It was crazy, dog. Guys were an hour late to the plane. It got to the point where I knew not to show up until like an hour after they said the plane was taken off. It was crazy.
2: So who's the teammate that's most likely to be late? Well, all of yours, obviously, because nobody gets fined.
5: Giannis is going to show up whenever he wants, really, you know. I think that this kind of just came with the territory at that. And once I kind of saw what was going down, I was like, hey, man, more power to you. They ain't going to fine you. Do what you do.
2: Right.
5: Except when we're going to Dallas. That's when I was like, all right, come on.
2: Right now we're getting fined for missed free throw box outs.
5: Honestly, that's a good one. I'm not mad at that. I'm actually not mad at that at all.
2: Well, we're a little bit mad about it.
4: Mace, as somebody who's traveled with an NBA team for 25 years, this is unbelievable.
7: Yeah.
4: We have the best travel coordinator in the league. It's a guy named Daniel Alonzo. Shout out to Daniel. And he goes out of his way to continually text everybody, here's when we're leaving. Here's where we're going. Here's the address. Here's when you got to be on the bus. Here's where you got to get on the plane. And what he says goes. We know he's got the hardest job. The two hardest jobs on an NBA team are travel coordinator and equipment manager. And Brian Kuat, our equipment manager, is a great guy. He's got a staff of people. He works harder than anybody. We go into a blizzard, doesn't matter. First one off the plane, we look out the window. He's out there schlepping bags into a big truck. But if keep in mind, think about who I've traveled with in my career.
7: Sure.
4: Shaquille O'Neal, Kobe Bryant, Karl Malone, Gary Payton, Phil Jackson, now LeBron, Anthony Davis, Luka, and they all come with entourages. If those guys weren't on the plane, if Daniel says the plane is leaving at 2:00, first of all the hangers-on, the guys like me, are in their seats by 1:30.
7: Right.
4: Just because if everybody gets there early, and I don't want them to leave without me. But I've never seen a player show up 2 hours late for a flight. And if they did...
7: Would the flight leave? Well, it's Giannis. Are you going to leave Giannis?
4: When Phil was the coach, we're leaving.
7: Yeah.
4: We're leaving. And they can fly commercial the next day.
7: Yeah, this does not speak well of the culture of the Milwaukee Bucks, of Doc Rivers, or of Giannis.
4: Well, I've told you this story, but for people who haven't heard it, one of my favorite... And if you ever meet Derek Fisher, ask him about this. My favorite plane leaving late story is this. This is circa 2001, 2002, middle of the three-peat, okay?
7: Okay.
4: We are playing a day game in the old New Jersey Meadowlands when the Nets weren't the Brooklyn Nets, they were the New Jersey Nets.
7: Okay.
4: And we play a day game, like a noon tip-off in New Jersey.
7: Okay.
4: 9 a.m. Pacific Coast time. And the Nets weren't very good that year, and the Lakers blew them out. And Kobe grew up a gigantic Eagles fan. Remember, he was born and raised in Philly when he wasn't living in Italy. Fish grew up in Arkansas and was a giant Cowboys fan. So these guys were out of the game by the end of the third quarter because we were up by like 30.
7: Right.
4: And they start talking trash to each other because that night the Eagles and the Cowboys are playing Sunday Night Football. And so they start talking trash to each other and it starts to escalate.
7: Yep.
4: And by the time we get in the locker room, and I was Trudell back then, I was doing all the interviews in the locker room. They're trying to challenge each other into a bet because the Eagles play the Cowboys that night.
7: Right.
4: And Kobe says to Fish, I got a great idea for a bet. Let's ask Phil. Our next game's in Detroit, and it's not till Tuesday.
7: Yeah.
4: So we're on a plane Sunday at like 1 o'clock. And Kobe says, they're playing this game tonight at Lincoln Financial.
7: Yeah.
4: Back then, might even been the vet.
7: Yeah, okay.
4: Okay. It's 45 minutes from here. Let's leave. Let's not get on the plane.
7: Okay.
4: We'll rent SUVs. We'll buy tickets. We'll go to the game, and we'll sit together, Cowboys, Eagles, and the loser of the game. So if the Cowboys win, I pick up the tab for all of it, for the tickets, for the bus, for the vans, the SUVs, for the flights the next day,
7: yep.
4: blah, blah, blah. If the Eagles win, you pick up the cost, and Fish goes, you're on.
7: Yeah.
4: And so we leave, they stay, and we head to the airport.
7: Yeah.
4: So we get to the airport. We're supposed to take off at, like, I don't know, 4 o'clock.
7: Yeah.
4: And we're not going anywhere. And I walk up to where Gary Vitti is. He just had Gary Vitti on Mason Plus.
7: The episode comes out Tuesday.
4: And Vitti's not there, and Phil's sitting in his seat. And I go, hey, Coach, why aren't we leaving? It's like 4:45. And he looks at me with a kind of that shy Phil Jackson smile. He goes, oh, you haven't heard. And I go, heard about what? He goes, about Fish and Kobe. I go, yeah, I heard. They're going to the game tonight, and they're going to join us in Detroit. He goes, that's what they thought. So they rented the SUVs.
7: Yeah.
4: The SUVs drive. They're on their phones buying tickets. They're buying flights.
7: Okay.
4: They arrive at Lincoln Financial in Philly. Couple hours before the game, and Fish goes, where's the tailgating? And Kobe goes, yeah, that's weird. Philly fans, I grew up here. They normally get here like hours before.
7: Right, right.
4: This is weird.
7: Oh boy.
4: We got ticks. The game was in Dallas.
7: Wow.
4: And they never checked.
7: Wow.
4: So they immediately called and said, has the plane taken off yet?
7: Yeah.
4: And Gary said, no, but we're going to soon. He says, don't leave without us. We're making a straight beeline back to the plane.
7: Yeah.
4: And so we waited like 20 minutes. But that's
7: right.
4: The only time
7: in my
4: 25 years I've ever heard of waiting for a
7: player. Wow.
4: If they did what you played in that soundbite,
7: yep.
4: Then maybe not a young coach, like maybe JJ wouldn't leave him.
7: Yep.
4: But anybody like in the old days, like Phil.
8: Like a Steve Kerr.
4: Kerr, like,
7: yeah.
4: No old school coach putting up with that. We're leaving.
7: Yep.
4: Meet us there. We'll see you when you get there.
7: That's crazy.
8: I mean, this is why the Dodgers have two planes.
7: Right.
8: You know, if the Dodgers have two planes, then you let everyone go in one, and then the Giannis plane goes with the hangers-on, as you like to describe them, and they can go a little later whenever Giannis deigns to make his appearance. But I think it also has a lot to say about Doc Rivers, like Miles Turner mentioned, is like, if he's not going to fine you, and if there's no repercussion for bad actions, people are going to continue to do it. But I'm also like, these players are adult, grown men. They can be responsible also for being at places on time. I feel like they shouldn't have to have a fine as the punishment, but if they have to, they have to, I guess.
7: I wanted to ask you something. And by the way, the Mason Plus podcast, all you got to do is go to YouTube, search Mason Plus. It's on the ESPN LA YouTube channel. It's also on Apple and Spotify.
4: Are Travis and I still scheduled to tape our
7: still
4: episode Monday
7: tape
4: morning?
7: On Monday morning?
4: Ooh, I might have to do a West Wing crash rewatch this weekend.
7: The Super West Wing Ultimate Quiz with Travis and John. We'll record it on Monday morning. But Gary Vitti did the podcast. It's going to come out on Tuesday. He said something first of all, he said a lot of really interesting stuff. One of the things he said, we were talking about Kobe and Shaq, and he said specifically of Shaq, if he wanted to win a game, he would win a game. That if it was up to him, and if he didn't get bored with everything, which he said got bored with training and all that stuff, He said Shaq would have won 10 championships. Now, do you think Shaq was that dominating? Obviously won, what, he won four in a row, I think, right?
4: Yeah, if Shaq and Kobe would have stayed together, they would have won at least two more championships, in my opinion. Michael thinks they would have won four to five.
7: Right.
4: Yeah.
7: Gary thinks they would have won 10.

0: How are you? 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
13: We haven't gotten much into it today, but the schedule was released yesterday for the NFL, across the NFL, which means it's the annual day. It's the Super Bowl for the social media teams across the NFL.
12: Chargers won.
14: Yeah, Chargers are
15: Chargers
14: great.
15: Chargers did win. They do a great job.
14: They're the favorite every year when these things
15: come out. At least they win something.
13: Which the Rams did point out in their schedule release video.

0: when they have the Chargers, they're playing them. They put the certificate for the you won the schedule release video.
1: Yes, yes.
0: But my three favorites, one of them is Chargers. They did basically Halo.
1: Halo,
0: they
1: yeah.
0: did, you're playing as the person in Halo, and you're going through their events. Another one I liked that everyone else hated, I loved. The Bills did one with Josh Allen about the chrysalis. I was laughing my butt off.
1: I did not see that one.
2: So describe it. What?
0: So they're at a conference table and with the social team. They're like, oh, great. Let's have some ideas for our schedule release video this year. And so they're bopping around, like, kind of normal ideas. And then Josh Allen's just in the corner going, chrysalis. And they're like, okay, weirdo. And then they're talking about this thing. And then he goes, no, chrysalis. And then everyone shouts, chrysalis, chrysalis. And then they do chrysalis. And have the
2: what is the significance of the word chrysalis?
1: Chrysalis is like a cocoon, right?
0: It's what
1: butterflies pop out of.
0: Caterpillars build for themselves in order to turn into a butterfly.
1: Yeah.
2: Gotcha.
0: And the significance of it is just it's a funny word to say. And so anyway, that got me laughing. But I think the best one out of all of them is the Raiders. They did the Step Brothers.
1: Yes, it was very funny
0: with Fernando Mendoza and Kirk Cousins.
1: Yeah.
0: Fernando Mendoza says, call me the Mandalorian. And what does Kirk say, Brian?
3: Call me Kirk O'Chains.
0: they were perfect. I think they acted their butts off. So shout out to those social media teams.
2: Well, what's encouraging about that, as a sometimes Raider fan, is that I strongly believe Kirk Cousins should be the starting quarterback at the start of the season.
1: Yeah, yeah.
2: I think the model is the Patrick Mahomes-Alex Smith relationship. Alex Smith was the quarterback for the entire first season of Patrick Mahomes' career, and then they let Alex go. But in that year, I think they went, I think that's back when we had 16 games, I think they went 11-5.
1: Yeah, yeah.
2: So I want to see, I'm glad to see Cousins and Mendoza are on the same page, because I think they're going to have to be.
1: Yeah. By the way, I also saw the Jacksonville schedule release where Trevor Lawrence got his hair completely cut off. And by the way, now
0: he wore a wig. It's not. He didn't get his hair cut off.
1: He didn't?
0: No.
2: No, it's a wig.
1: I thought he really did.
2: No, today they released all the video.
0: Are you wig blind? It's 100% a wig.
1: Yeah, why? I have toupeedar. How did I not know that?
2: No, today they sent out the picture of him getting the wig fit.
1: Because his haircut was like Ellen. He looked like Ellen DeGeneres.
3: It was bad.
1: That was a bad haircut.
0: But with that, do we like the Rams schedule? Did they get screwed? What happened?
1: I think the schedule's friggin' terrifying, personally.
0: It is.
1: I think it's
0: friggin'
1: terrifying.
0: We already knew their opponents.
1: Yeah,
0: I just do think that they get a lot of breaks in the schedule.
1: It's scary when you see them all together. I know you say that, but let me hit the tough parts. Australia, first of all, is going to be unbelievably demanding, the most demanding international trip. Early in the season, they face, they go to Denver, then to Philly. Oh, there's Trevor Lawrence getting the wig on.
2: They basically had Hollywood makeup artists come in and make it look
1: that's
2: like he cut off all his hair.
1: Yeah.
2: Yeah.
1: Okay. At Denver, then at Philly, then home to Buffalo. That's the week stretch, weeks 3 to 5.
0: Yeah, 1 through 5 is difficult.
1: And then weeks 12 to 18 down the stretch are unbelievably tough. They finish with Seattle twice, the 49ers, the Packers, the Chiefs, the Buccaneers, and the Cowboys. That's the way they finish weeks 12 through 18.
2: Mace, what do I always say? You want your team, your favorite team, to take you on a ride. You are going to get taken on a ride no matter win, lose, or draw.
0: Ooh.
2: Look at that schedule. Look at
1: it's
2: how fun
1: beast.
2: That's going to be for you.
1: Oh, yeah.
0: 7 primetime games.
1: Yeah, all national TV games. That's the most any team, tied for the most any team has ever had, right?
0: Yeah, and with the other teams that have had the 7 primetime games, one was the Chiefs last year, and you know how terrible their season was. But the one before that was the Bills. They went 11-6, which I think Rams fans would be happy with an 11-6 season. That means that you're either first or second in the NFC West, and you're going to the playoffs.
1: And then also I think of when we got the first place schedule after we won the Super Bowl and went 5-12.
0: Right. I do think that they have gifted the Rams some breaks. They have them on the Monday night after that game in Australia, which was what the 49ers
1: wanted.
0: They
1: get a little more time, yeah.
0: And they have basically a lot of times where they don't have a super short week.
2: By the way, if you're a Rams fan, Christmas is canceled. Seattle on Christmas.
1: Oh,
0: Christmas is even better.
1: Is it here or there?
0: It's there. It's in Seattle.
1: Yeah, no, that's going to be Christmas. I know where my Thanksgiving is going to be. The night before Thanksgiving, I'm at SoFi Stadium for Rams.
0: But what if they kick their butts? What if they kick their butts on Christmas Day?
1: Seattle?
0: Yeah.
1: Oh, it'd be so much fun.
0: Yeah, Christmas is back on.
1: They won't get one of them fake 2-point conversions in that game. We're on to them. Hey, top athletes, big moments, one night, the OC Sports Awards, hosted by Travis Rogers, June the 18th at Angels Stadium. Celebrate greatness. 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BC, what do you got?
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4: Recently, I've been consuming a lot of baseball podcasts, and the one story that people seem to be dancing around is Fernando Tatis Jr. So if you don't know, the Padres have been rolling. Tatis, not so much so far this year. Just a few of the stats. Only 5 doubles, 0 home runs on the year. His last home run came and with Team Puerto Rico with Dominican World Baseball Classic. He's on pace now for under 20 extra base hits as a total. And he usually, every year you check, he has more than 20 doubles. So
2: right,
4: even just
2: right,
4: extra base hits alone. But everybody seems to be dancing around the fact of the steroid thing. Is it fair or unfair to say, now without steroids, Tatis, where has the power gone?
2: Well,
1: that's interesting.
2: I don't think it's unfair because it has, as you pointed out, completely disappeared. I mean, this is a guy who had 40 home runs one year.
4: Yeah.
2: And now he doesn't hit him at all.
1: Right.
2: So it's got a Brady Anderson feel to it. Remember, Brady Anderson hit 51 homers in the heart of the steroid era, and then they cracked down, and he came back, and the most he ever hit after that was like 9?
1: Yep.
2: So I don't think it's an unfair question. And you have to wonder if that was what provided his power.
1: Okay, so let me color a little bit of this. Fernando Tatis apparently is hitting the ball
4: hard,
1: like harder, as hard as anybody in the league. But his launch angle's like this, so he's not hitting the ball out of the yard. I think there's truth to the fact that if you played in the WBC, you may be struggling. Fernando Tatis, Vladimir Guerrero Jr., Shohei as a hitter is struggling. There are a lot of guys that are struggling that played in the WBC, and Will Smith hit the home run last night, but he's off to a slow start. I think one of the things that players are missing out on, like, for example, Will Smith and Cal Raleigh split time for the WBC USA team. And that means Will Smith got half the work, half the at-bats, half the all that stuff. I think that the WBC is great. It's not going to go anywhere. I love it. But I think it's fair to expect that players that play in the WBC might get off to slow starts.
4: Yeah, that could be a point to move it to the All-Star break then if they have it again. You know,
1: right,
4: so everybody's already kind of geared
1: up. Yeah, what
4: for
1: will
4: it
1: come first, the Olympics or the All-Star, the WBC? I can't.
4: 2020,
1: the Olympics.
4: Yeah.
1: And baseball has not announced that they're going to go to the Olympics yet, but they would be idiots not to. Absolute.
2: They haven't announced it yet. I thought they were doing that.
1: No, they have not. All right. So, more from Katie Wu. Still from The Athletic. Still awaiting an official word as to why Blake Snell was scratched for tonight. It is not believed to be related to the shoulder inflammation that cost him the first 6 weeks of the year. It is going to be Will Klein getting the start tonight
2: as an
1: opener.
2: Did you see she printed the whole lineup?
1: Oh, okay.
2: Shohei leading off, Mookie hitting second. They both took last night off.
1: Yep.
2: Will Smith third, Kyle Tucker fourth, Andy Paez, Max Muncy, Teo, Dalton rushing at first. Freddie's got the night off.
1: Okay.
2: And Hee-Sung Kim at second, and then Will Klein on the mound.
1: Yeah.
0: Asset management.
1: Yes, managing those assets. Exactly right. You know, John, we may be in the midst of the greatest Cy Young race ever in the National League.
2: Between Shohei and Mason Miller and
1: Paul Skeens.
2: Yeah.
1: Jacob Mizorowski, the guy who's throwing 103 miles an hour. Mason Miller, closer for San Diego. I mean, it is going to be a battle down the stretch. You can also make a case for Christopher Sanchez, who's off to a really good start for Philly. I think Ohtani is going to win the Cy Young Award. I think he's got a place on the mantle, ready for it. I think he's going to win the Cy Young Award this year. And you've got money on that, mythical money on
2: that. Yeah, I get 30-1.
1: Yeah.
2: If he hits it.
1: 30-1. I think he's going to win it. Just looking at the way he's pitching right now, he's
2: almost unhittable.
1: Unbelievable. ERA under one. Skeens ERA under
2: and
1: one.
2: And I think, didn't I bet $3,000 on it? Don't I win like $90,000 if he hits it?
0: Let me double check. Okay. Give me 1 second.
2: But yeah, I think, and what I didn't know
0: yes,
2: when I made.
0: $3,000, 30-1. Yeah, 90.
2: Yeah. What I didn't know when I made that bet.
1: Yep.
2: Is that they would almost give up his hitting to focus on his pitching.
1: Right.
2: I thought it was going to be like business as usual. He's going to hit and he's going to pitch. really, it seems like they're positioning him to try and win that.
1: Yes, I think that's his priority, and that's why it may be. That's why the asset management is going the way it is for the Dodgers. All right, coming up next for you, more Fast Track, Mason and Ireland, 710 ESPN.
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1: All right. Vroom, vroom, man.
0: So there is a account on Twitter called Sickos Committee that has been tracking the MLB spaghetti policy, whether or not a gallon bag of spaghetti is allowed to be brought into the ballpark.
1: Yes.
0: And so they have a graphic with all the ballparks that will allow, as they are aware, allow spaghetti to be brought in. And they've actually been adding, like, you know, the Mets can do it and Citi Field. So I've seen this before at Dodger Stadium. I believe Dodger Stadium isn't on here, but Dodger Stadium, you can be you're allowed to bring food.
1: Yep.
0: Food. So would you, if you're strapped for cash or just for a bit, would you bring in spaghetti into Dodger Stadium?
1: I want to say this. This is something everybody says, you know, Dodger Stadium is super expensive, and it is. The concessions are really, really pricey, but you can always bring your own food. That is allowed.
2: Not always, right? It depends on what you put it in.
1: Well, like, it's got to be in a clear. Does it have to be in a clear bag? Maybe.
0: I don't even know like that. Like, I think I could bring in Jimmy John's.
2: I love spaghetti.
1: I'm pro spaghetti.
2: So now, if I'm bringing it into the ballpark, I've never done that. Do I warm it up at home, or do I get cold, or how does that work?
0: It's gonna be cold.
1: You have to get cold, and you got a bag. Like I was behind last
0: maybe
1: year.
0: Maybe a thermal bag.
1: I was behind last year. A lady with udon soup, like those thick noodles, and she was eating them out of a plastic bag, and I'm like, good for you. Bring dinner.
0: She's smart.
1: That looks
0: she wants what she wants.
1: Yeah.
0: But yes, John, I think you'd have to either have it in like a little thermos bag that keeps it warm or it's going to be cold.
1: Right. You
0: so
1: ever bring your own food
0: time.
1: To the game? Probably not.
2: No, I can't remember doing
1: BC,
2: that.
1: BC, you ever bring your own food to the game?
4: Oh, of course. And one step even further, in our college days, we would sneak in beers in disguise as food.
2: What's an example of how you would disguise it?
4: Our go-to was a can of beer, and then you wrap it in a tortilla with a little foil. And it's just a burrito.
1: Wow.
4: And then you sit there in the stands.
2: And then you unwrap and you're drinking beer.
1: Yeah. We used to, when I was at Bowling Green, we called them wineskins. Do you know what wineskins are?
2: Yeah, I haven't seen one in forever.
1: Seen one either. But you would wear it like a fanny pack, but in the front usually, and it was filled with booze. And you could go to the stadium, and you had booze on you, and you didn't. Well, I don't think they even sold booze there, so we got totally liquored up at the games because we had these wineskins.
0: Here's another way to get in. This is what my friends did in college. So there's a company that would sell it, and you could buy it online. The wrapper looks like a feminine product wrapper.
1: Okay.
0: But instead of it being a feminine product, it's a shooter. And so it's wrapped like it. So like the person.
2: So nobody's going to say you can't bring that in.
0: Product.
1: Right.
2: Yeah, that's
0: therefore,
2: a great idea.
0: You can bring
1: that's
0: it
1: a
0: in
1: great disguise. Great disguise.
2: Yeah. Really good.
1: Hey, I want to mention Children's Hospital Los Angeles' biggest event of the year is back. 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
13: Fast track.
4: All right, the trade that was all over the internet the other day, still is today, is the two gorillas. So if you haven't a couple of trading gorillas. Boston is trading Little Joe, 33-year-old silverback gorilla, to Pittsburgh for 7-year-old Frankie. And this is...
0: They're in win-now mode. Pittsburgh's in win-now mode.
2: Hey, apparently.
4: But here's the story that I didn't really know about this. Did a little deep dive in. Apparently, Little Joe, 20 years ago, attacked a little kid out in Boston, escaped the encounter.
0: A Harambe type situation.
4: I've never heard this either. I didn't know how this was not the headline of the whole thing.
2: Right.
4: But... So Pittsburgh is getting a rambunctious gorilla, one that's escaped before. What's your whole thing about the gorilla escapes? Would you still go see this gorilla? I mean, they let him back in the zoo.
2: Would I go to the zoo if a gorilla has escaped and is running wild?
4: Yeah.
2: It's seen out of Anchorman.
1: I mean, Frankie is described as having good vibes. Frankie. Little Joe... is the one that has caused the problem.
4: Right, he's the one that's
0: but maybe Little Joe is the key to winning a championship, okay? Sometimes you need somebody that'll be a little bit of a wild card.
2: Let me ask you this. To apply it in LeBron terms, how close is Little Joe to retirement? Like, how long do gorillas live?
1: He's 33. 33-year-old silverback.
4: Right.
0: Ring chasing.
4: Apparently, in zoos, they can go up to, like, 50. So he's still got time, you know, maybe 10 years.
1: So, yeah, I would say I would trade for Frankie, the good vibes, But I might have to have like a chimp to be named Blade or something like that
4: right.
1: to make the deal.
0: What is the depth like at the Pittsburgh? But now they've traded for Little Joe. Yeah.
1: And can you afford to build around a 33-year-old veteran silverback? I just don't know if you can.
4: Bring in the people.
1: Exactly. All right, there you have it. There is your fast track. By the way, I think when we're working on this, John, we've done this in the past, and we're working on rules with Janessa and Stefa and all those. We're going to do the Mason takes a listener to a local baseball game in a couple of weeks, and M and BC both invited. We're all going to bring bags of spaghetti. It's going to be fantastic. M, will you bring a bag of spaghetti?
0: Can I bring penne alla vodka?
1: Absolutely. Okay. Penne alla vodka, bag of that.
4: I like to bring in a Costco hot dog. You know, you still get the hot dog, and it's only a dollar.
1: All four.
0: Ooh, they might confiscate that, though. You know, it's conflicting with their hot dog sales.
4: They do not. I've done it before.
1: Could you bring me one of them pumpkin pies from the Costco, one of those gigantic ones?
4: They would probably
2: let you bring that in.
4: Why not?
2: Would they let you bring in a can of whipped cream? Probably not, right?
1: No,
2: you
1: could I think that's got combustible.
0: Mason, we need to have
2: you. Either that you could throw it if it's full.
1: Oh,
2: right?
1: That's true. That's true.
0: You need to do that. You need to do the pie and make it into like a TikTok challenge. We're like, oh, we're all going to Costco pie at every baseball game.
2: If you showed up with one of those Costco pumpkin pies, you would have no issue getting rid of it. You just have to cut it into slices.
1: Yeah, you got
2: to
1: cut it into slices.
2: But everybody loves those things.
1: I always have a pumpkin pie in my refrigerator. It goes well with the
2: ready. There's someone else that eats pumpkin pie year-round.
1: Mel Kiper.
2: There it is. Yeah.
1: He eats pumpkin. And by the way, as everybody says,
2: I don't know why. I love pumpkin pie.
1: How do you even get pumpkin pie this time of year? They always have pumpkin pie. Costco has pumpkin pie, and they're big, gigantic,
0: two-foot
1: diameter pumpkin pies. And they're
4: Costco's
1: like $3.99 or something.
4: Are seasonal.
0: Yeah.
1: Oh, they are?
4: In the store, you can get them. But yeah, Costco's are seasonal.
1: Oh, Ralph's and Vaughn's got me a pumpkin pie.
0: Right.
1: I'm good. Hey, I wanted to mention one thing here. Should I be taking... And I don't know anything about this, and maybe somebody will, but somebody offered me branch chain amino acids. Now, is that steroids, or is that just something that's good for you, or bad for you, branch chain amino acids?
2: What are they supposed to do for you?
1: They're supposed to help you recover from injury and workouts.
0: When you say
2: that's
0: somebody
2: what the massage
0: is
2: chair is
0: you.
2: For, you don't need amino acids. Just get in the massage chair.
0: What is somebody's job? Is somebody an MD or somebody a guy on the
1: corner? It's somebody that works out.
0: Okay.
1: It's somebody that works out.
0: Are they in the alley besides
1: no,
0: where you work
1: not,
0: out?
1: It's not a back alley branch chain amino acid situation.
2: It's not an A. Martinez workout supplement situation.
1: It's essential. It says evidence is mixed. Slightly reduce muscle soreness and help recovery. It's not a steroid. It comes from natural sources like eggs and chicken and beef. So I might try it.
0: I would say no, and maybe go to your doctor or physical therapist if you need something to help you recover.
1: Well, you know, that's not how I live life, Em.
0: Mason, you have good health insurance.
1: I live life on the edge.
0: I'm sure you have a great doctor.
1: Yeah.
0: I think Dr. Clapper could give you something to help with this.
2: Dr. Vinny Boombot, not your gym alley peptides.
1: It's not a back alley situation.
2: Are you taking peptides now that you're working out again?
1: I thought about it, but I don't know how to even get them. Anybody know? Anybody got peptides?
2: I can get them for you.
0: What if it's just clear liquid that's not actually anything, and this is a placebo, and then you're going to give this back alley guy X amount of dollars?
1: No, listen, I will accept placebo effect. I am pro placebo.
0: You're Mr. Placebo.
1: If I believe it's working, then I'm going to use it. And here's the problem. So I'm in my summer shred mode. I'm at the gym a lot, John. Every single morning, I have not missed in over a week.
2: Okay.
1: But I cannot get rid of this. You never have, by the way, I'm slapping my belly. You don't have this. Why do you not have this?
2: Metabolism.
1: God.
2: Yeah, but I don't eat a lot of sugar. You do.
1: Well.
2: You have Juan ordered donuts at home.
1: Yeah,
2: I mean, I limit
1: time.
2: My sugar intake a lot. So I think that
1: time
2: has donuts. Probably more to do with me not getting fat than anything else.
1: Yeah.
2: I just don't eat a lot of sugar.
1: Yeah, I don't know. I really want to get rid of it. I'm working really hard at it. And maybe the branch chain amino acids will put me over the top, even if it's totally in my head.
0: Didn't you have a story about DJ Khaled getting rid of all of his weight by walking around the golf course?
1: Did you see DJ Khaled?
2: No, is he lean and mean now?
1: He's super thin now. He says he got thin because he took up golf, and he plays 18 holes every day and doesn't use a cart.
2: That would help. That's a lot of walking. It's like we're walking 3 miles a day.
1: So what percentage of his weight loss, and he's like a totally thin guy now, what percentage of his weight loss do you think is due to walking the course every
2: probably
1: day?
2: Probably a lot.
1: And do you think he had other help?
2: Oh, sure. I think he's probably on an, what do they call it, a GLP-1?
1: Yeah, see, everybody's doing those things now.
2: Yeah.
1: Everybody's doing
2: them. But you can tell, can't you tell looking at somebody's face whether or not they're on them?
0: Yeah, they have Ozempic face.
1: What's Ozempic
2: like, poor things? Olivia Wilde. She looks terrible.
1: She does.
2: She's like one of the most beautiful women in the world.
1: There are a lot of, particularly women who I think have gone crazy on this.
0: Well, yeah, you know, they everybody don't need
2: is,
0: to be that
2: so just so you know, we're not picking on women. You know, everybody else is yelling about on the men's side is Ryan Seacrest.
1: Oh, yes. Seacrest.
2: Everybody thinks he's too thin.
1: Yeah, yeah. Is the way I finished that
0: yeah,
1: segment.
0: Yeah, so we came away from this with back alley peptides, and you're going to do those now?
1: It's not peptides. It's branched chain amino acids.
0: So different.
1: Yeah, so completely different. I wanted to ask, bring up one last thing. Do you know who Tracy Park is?
2: I don't think so.
1: She is running for city council, and I am in her district.
2: Okay, and sure, Venice is part of her district.
1: Venice is part of her district. I get a flyer for Tracy Park every single day.
2: A physical flyer?
1: Physical flyer
2: so
1: on my porch.
2: They've got somebody running around in the neighborhood dropping them off?
1: Constantly.
2: Old school.
1: I'm almost like, I am going to vote for whoever the other one is, because this Tracy Park is annoying the hell out of me. She must have so much money to campaign. She's got billboards. She's got TV. She's got a flyer on my porch every day. I don't think I trust her. I'm going to be honest. I don't trust her.
0: What if she was going to offer you the peptides?
1: I don't think she's in that business. I don't think she's in that business, but it's an interesting thought.
2: I will say this. I should be more informed on this, but I have no idea. Is there a favorite in the governor's race?
1: I don't know.
2: I don't know either. Yeah. I mean, I keep that Tom Steyer does a ton of ads.
1: Oh my god!
2: He's like every
1: he's
2: time I watch
1: one.
2: A Dodger game, it's
1: I'm going to vote against him.
2: And
1: he runs too many ads.
2: No, but that Javier Becerra runs a bunch of ads too.
1: He does too. And then they're attacking each other. And
2: you know,
1: I don't know.
2: I have no idea who's
0: it
2: supposed to win.
0: It is political ad central.
1: It is.
0: Days.
1: Yeah. You know how I feel about politics.
2: Which is how.
1: Interested when I'm not on the air. Coming up next for you, Danny Green says the Lakers would be disrespecting LeBron if they don't give him a statue in L.A. We'll do that.
2: Interesting.
1: Boy, that's going to irritate some people. We'll do that coming up next. Mason and Ireland, 710 ESPN.
2: Okay, listen to the show. 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
14: I got a question, though, in regards to Costco. So when they have the stands and they're giving out samples, how many, do you go try every single stand or you just go around pass by?
15: I'm very selective. If it's something that I would like to try or that I know I like, I will loiter until it's my turn to get that slice of ham. But if you're giving away, like, energy drink sips, I'll skip that all
16: day
15: long.
16: I don't like it when they get mad when you say no.
17: Oh, I've never had that before.
16: Yeah, they get upset. Like, you want to try this? No, I'm good.
15: No, thank you. Yeah. Fine.
16: I'm not hungry.
15: Yeah,
16: I don't want it.
15: I know they're trained to do this, but the thing they do is like, they'll have a meatball, right?
16: Yeah.
15: Oh, that's great. 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They're right there. I'm like, I don't want to buy them. I just want to eat the free ones. 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
1: So I want to ask you guys if I am crazy.
2: Okay.
1: And if there's something wrong with me.
2: I like this. The answer, yes and yes.
13: More Mason and Ireland right now.
1: Breaking news just in. You'll be surprised at this. You know where I get all my... I don't get my medical advice in back alley situations.
0: Sounds like it, but okay.
1: I get it from local L.A. sports anchors. And Kurt Sandoval has just texted. He says, I would highly recommend Perfect Amino. It's a branched-chain amino acid. You're getting 30 grams of protein with zero calories. It will help you with recovery. It will help you with metabolism. It will help you with muscle soreness.
2: Kurt's going to be in here on Tuesday.
1: Yeah.
2: I got to record something with him before the show.
1: Yeah. Oh, he should stop in here.
2: Like, if he's still here when we start.
0: To give you some of those
1: peptides. Oh, yeah. Hey, Kurt, bring me some of them branched chain amino acids. I'm ready. All right. It's Friday, by the way. I don't know if anybody noticed
2: Amen.
1: That.
2: Amen.
1: And it is an effort Friday, for sure.
0: You've already played it.
1: I'm not going to play it again.
0: You've already played it.
1: I'm not going to play it. All right. So, Kenny Smith. No, Danny Green. Danny Green is who we're talking about. Danny Green. And some interesting comments about LeBron James. And this will irritate people who are and want to see LeBron move on and aren't necessarily fans of LeBron and don't identify him as a significant figure in Lakers history. Here's Danny Green.
21: He'll get a statue. You don't think he'll get a statue?
22: I don't think so. I don't think Mark Walter don't owe him a statue.
21: Bro, he's going to get a statue at every place he's played.
22: In the Lakers?
21: Why not?
22: Cleveland and Miami.
21: He was here for like 7 years.
22: For sure.
21: He's here for 8 years. Might be a ninth year.
22: He's not going to get it.
21: Bro, he broke all of Kareem Abdul's records. Like,
22: nah, bro.
23: I think he'll get a statue.
21: He's going to get a statue in Miami, Cleveland. If he don't, y'all are fucking.
22: Los Angeles?
21: Any team he's played for, if you don't give that man a statue.
22: Yeah, Miami, Cleveland.
21: Did he play for the Lakers?
22: Locked in.
21: So then, yes. Every team he's played for, if you don't give him a statue, you are bugging.
1: I think he can't possibly get a statue. There are so many people that deserve statues that don't have them yet. I think LeBron is just way, way, way down the list. Do you agree?
2: I do, but I also think, look at Star Plaza. I think the way AEG thinks of it is it is a walk through history of the great athletes who have played in that arena.
1: Yes.
2: And I don't know if you can have a star plaza without his contribution to it. But if I had to guess right now, I'd say it's a coin flip. And if he walks away right now, I think it's a coin flip whether he plays for the Lakers next year.
1: Yeah.
2: I'm not sure. As I've said before, I think the next one should be Dr. Buss, yep. And after that, my guy James Worthy. And that's after Lisa Leslie gets hers. They announced the other day Lisa Leslie's getting the next one, which I think is appropriate.
1: Do you think Phil Jackson should have a statue?
2: Yes.
1: I do too. I think Dr. Buss, Worthy, and Phil.
2: Because he won the same amount of titles with the Lakers as Pat Riley.
1: Yeah. So I think Phil, what would Phil's statue be?
2: He should be whistling.
1: Yeah. Handing out a copy of a book, something like that, sitting on his throne. Remember, we were talking, there's a little piece of sound here I wanted to play. Do you have that sound about with Worldwide Wob?
0: We didn't bring it in.
1: Worldwide Wob, who's, follows
0: Rob
1: basketball
0: Perez.
1: Very closely, Rob Perez, says that the thing that LeBron is tired of is the travel. He's tired of the travel. And, John, you do this. I would never choose to be the guy that flies around with a team and does, baseball or basketball, whatever. But the travel is a grind.
2: I think if you put it up for a vote, Stu Lance and I would love to do every game from L.A.
1: Yeah.
2: And Michael and Billy would insist on traveling.
1: Really?
2: Yeah.
1: You would want to do every game from L.A.?
2: Yeah. I've been to all these arenas 100 times.
1: Yeah.
2: So is Stu.
1: And you've called games off monitor during the pandemic, so it can definitely be done. It gets done all the time.
2: It's an honor to have that job, and so I go where I'm told.
1: But is the travel, does it grind you? I would imagine you get it's challenging, right? You get in at 4 a.m.
2: Yeah,
1: you come here to do the show.
2: It's the hardest part of the job for me.
1: Yeah,
2: but like I've always said, anybody who complains about being an NBA play-by-play or color guy is just a complainer. They treat us great.
1: Do you remember when Phil, they talked about him maybe only coaching the home games?
2: And for some reason, Mitch Kupchak was like, had this huge objection to it. Like, we wouldn't even consider it.
1: We need Phil on the road.
2: And I said,
1: with us.
2: I would consider it if it meant we get Phil.
1: Yeah, right.
2: Yeah.
1: Part-time coach.
2: Like, by the way, if Stu, who's in his 70s and
1: wants
2: at the end
1: do
2: of his
1: just
2: run,
1: the home games?
2: Yeah.
1: Yeah.
2: More power to him.
1: Absolutely.
2: Yeah.
1: Yeah. All right. Colorado football coach Deion Sanders says his son went through hell during the pre-draft process last year before he was drafted. And here's what Deion said. When he takes off his shirt, I see the scars on his back that he's been through hell, but he's made it through hell. The barbershop that was posted Thursday on YouTube, he kept going and matured. It's not like he was a child, but he matured spiritually. He came to understand you can't force this. It ain't your time. It ain't your time. John, do you think Shedeur Sanders will be a successful NFL quarterback?
2: Define successful. Starter for 5 years?
1: Yeah.
2: I think it's right on the bubble. I think he could. I'm not as down on Shedeur as other people are. I think they're, for whatever reason, going to let Deshaun Watson have the job to begin with in Cleveland. But they're going to keep him on a pretty short leash.
0: I think the reason is the amount of money they're paying him.
2: Right.
1: Yeah, they have to sort of...
2: I think he's got a chance. Could Shedeur Sanders turn out to be Kirk Cousins, have that type of career? Yeah.
1: He was awful last year.
2: Not
0: he made a Pro Bowl, Basin.
1: Yeah, everybody. I mean, seriously. Five people canceled, he made the Pro Bowl. Statistically, he was not good last year, but I wouldn't completely count the guy out. I don't have anything against him. I mean, I root for an underdog. He's an underdog.
2: Right.
1: Which, I think it would be a great story.
0: And he's in Cleveland, which also gives him an opportunity that he might get the opportunity to start for Cleveland.
1: He's got a real chance.
0: Long term.
1: Real chance, yeah.
0: Because they never make the right decisions.
1: Whose game would it be today?
0: Emily.
1: You got something good?
0: Sure, why not?
1: Sure, why not?
2: Is it about, like, Harry Potter or something else we don't watch?
0: It's not. It's actually about something that you care about deeply and that you watch every week.
1: Oh,
0: and I will
2: excellent.
0: Reveal on the other side.
1: I hope it's not one of them housewife things. All right. Coming up next
2: I'm going to predict.
1: Yeah.
2: SNL.
1: Oh.
0: Ding, ding, ding, ding, ding.
1: Ding,
0: you are
1: ding,
0: the
1: ding.
0: Winner.
1: Okay,
2: yeah.
1: Good.
0: And I got most of this, and don't look that up. I got most of it from this Twitter page called Saturday Night Network.
1: Okay.
0: And they basically tweet about SNL like it's a sporty event.
2: Oh,
0: they
2: okay.
0: do like statistics and stuff like that.
2: Oh,
0: so that's mostly
1: okay.
0: what these are.
1: Cool. We'll do that coming up next. Game of Games on the way. Mason and Ireland, it's Big Friday, F it Friday, 710 ESPN.
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3: 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The final segment of the show. Always Game of Games time. Presented by the one and only Jacob Emrani.
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28: Hi, this is Jacob Emrani.
3: Game of Games made possible by the law offices of Jacob Emrani. Let's do it. Game of Games time on Mason in Ireland. Take it away, Mace.
1: All right, here we go. It's Game of Games time. We welcome to the show that guy, Travis Rogers, who's on every afternoon. Trav, what's going on?
29: I'm ready.
1: F it Friday, you ready?
29: I'm ready. I'm ready for John to call some kickball. I'm here for all of this.
1: Excellent.
29: Yeah.
1: Excellent. All right, Em, what do you got going?
0: All right, so I had mentioned it last segment. I recruited Travis specifically for this because I think he had the best shot at this as well.
29: Okay.
0: Competing against these two. But it is an SNL
2: themed
0: Game of Games.
2: Okay. Yep.
0: And most of it is based off of data. Around okay. SNL, and mostly with the help of Saturday Night Network. I just want to give it a shout out because it's a really great follow if you like Saturday Night Live. So cool. Here we go. First step. Oh, also, here's an update for the month. We got I'm in the lead with 3 wins. John has 2 wins. Mace has 2 wins. And then everybody else has 1
1: okay.
0: in there. Okay.
1: Everybody's
2: all right,
0: there.
2: Here we go.
0: Here we go. Question number one. Who has hosted SNL the most times as the main host, not the musical guest? Who has hosted SNL the most times? Is it John Goodman, Steve Martin, or Alec Baldwin?
2: Brian. Steve Martin. Mace.
1: Alec Baldwin.
2: I'm going Baldwin. Trav.
29: Baldwin.
0: It is Baldwin with 17 times.
1: 17 times. Wow.
0: Goodman and Martin are the next step behind.
2: All right. Brian, you're the only one available for Lucky Loser. Here we go.
0: Which of these cast members has not been the host of Weekend Update? And I will count somebody who has one episode.
2: Okay.
0: Like,
2: And it's got to be the host.
0: Has to be the anchor. The anchor of Weekend Update.
2: Gotcha.
0: Who has not? Horatio Sands, Daryl Hammond, or Cecily Strong?
2: Mace.
1: Daryl Hammond.
2: I'm also going to say, I know it's, yeah, I'll go Daryl Hammond. Trav.
29: Cecily Strong.
2: Hammond.
1: Brian.
0: It is Hammond. Cecily Strong actually did 2 seasons. Rachel Sands did 1 season. Daryl Hammond did not host Week of the Day.
2: All right, Mace 2, Ireland 2, Brian and Travis 1 each. No lucky loser today.
0: Which SNL alumnus has not hosted the SNL season finale?
2: Okay.

0: Okay, so they usually put somebody of a great stature in the season finale.
1: Right.
0: Who has not? Amy Poehler, Tina Fey, or Fred Armisen?
2: Season finale.
1: I'm going to go Fred Armisen, Travis.
3: Armisen.
1: Brian.
4: Tina Fey.
1: Mace.
5: I'm also going to try Tina Fey.
0: You all miss it. It's Amy Poehler.
3: Amy
0: has never hosted season finale.
1: Wow. I would have thought that was a slam dunk.
3: Yeah, me too. I thought Tina Fey was a slam dunk.
1: Okay.
0: In fact, the person who has hosted, I think, the most season finales is Will Ferrell. Okay, up next. Of the new featured players this season, and I don't know if you guys care, SNL has featured players, and then they have full-time.
1: Yeah, yeah.
0: So these are the newer players.
5: For sure, yeah.
0: People listening, if they don't know.
5: Yeah, no, exactly.
0: Who has appeared in the most sketches of these featured players? Jeremy Colhane, who does the impression of
5: Tucker Carlson, which is priceless.
1: Yeah.
0: Veronica Slowikoska. She's the blonde girl.
5: Yep.
0: Or Ben Marshall, Redhead. He was previously on Please Don't Destroy.
5: Who has been the most?
0: Who has been in the most sketches this season?
1: Travis.
3: The redhead guy.
1: Ben Marshall.
3: Ben Marshall.
1: Brian. Ben Marshall. Mace.
5: Ben Marshall.
1: I'm going Veronica.
0: And you're right. It is Veronica Slowikoska has been in the most sketches.
1: All right. Ireland 3, Mace 2, Travis and Brian 1 each.
0: And we have 6 left.
1: Okay.
0: Who hosted the SNL 51 premiere? Who hosted the first episode this season? Was it Amy Poehler, Sabrina Carpenter, or Bad Bunny?
1: Brian. Amy Poehler. Mace.
5: Bad Bunny.
1: I also think it's Bad Bunny. Trav?
3: I think it's Bad Bunny, too.
0: It is Bad Bunny. Yeah. They've all hosted this season, but Bad Bunny did the premiere.
1: All right, Ireland 4, Mace 3, Travis 2, Brian 1. Get to stepping, BC. Let's go.
0: This is going to be a true or false question. No SNL alumnus has won an Oscar. No SNL alumnus has won an Oscar. Is that true or false?
1: Mace.
5: That is false.
1: I also think it's false, Travis.
3: I think it's false. I can't think of anybody who has, but I'm going to go false, too. It feels like there's
1: Brian,
3: too big of a
1: people. Brian, got a chance here. Tell me true.
0: It is false. Robert Downey Jr.
5: Oh, Robert Downey Jr.
3: There you
0: He's the only one who's won an acting Oscar.
1: Okay. Ireland 5, Mace 4, Travis 3, Brian 1. 5 left?
0: 4 left.
1: 4 left. Okay, BC, you got to go opposite of me. All right, here we go.
0: And you talked a little bit about it a little earlier in the segment, but... who is the youngest SNL cast member ever? Was it Anthony Michael Hall, Eddie Murphy, or Pete Davidson?
1: We'll start going in order of the leaders here. They were all really young.
5: Really young.
1: I'm going to go Eddie Murphy, Mace.
5: I'm going to go Anthony Michael Hall.
1: Trav.
3: Anthony Michael Hall.
1: Brian.
4: Pete Davidson.
0: Anthony Michael Hall.
1: Okay, Mace has tied me. Trav is one back. Brian, you are out.
5: That was a terrible cast. That was the year. Actually,
3: Robert Downey
5: Jr.
3: Was that where
1: buddy
3: they finished it with that fake fire and, only Love
1: that
3: It
1: was
3: survived?
1: That was the year our buddy Jay Moore was on the show.
5: Oh, that's right. That was a rough year.
1: All right. You and I are tied, Mace. Trav, you got 4. So Mace goes first. Here we go.
0: 3 left. Which of these comedians were not a cast member on SNL? Were not Sarah Silverman, Megan Mullally, or Laurie Metcalf?
5: Ooh. To me, I'll say Laurie Metcalf.
1: I'm going to go Megan Mullally, Trav.
3: Megan Mullally.
0: It is Megan Mullally.
3: Yeah,
1: okay.
0: Laurie Metcalf also had, I think she had one episode.
5: Did she really?
0: And Sarah Silverman also went a short.
1: All right. Ireland 6, both Travis and Mace 5. How many are left, Em?
0: 2 left.
5: Okay.
1: I got to go first. Here we go.
0: Who has the most Emmy nominations for acting on SNL? Like, they are getting the Emmy nomination for their work on SNL.
1: Okay.
0: Is it Kate McKinnon, Will Ferrell, or Bowen Yang?
1: I'm going to go Kate McKinnon. Trav.
3: I'm going to take a flyer on this because I think, I'm going to go Bowen Yang.
1: Mace?
5: I am also going to try Bowen Yang.
0: It is Kate McKinnon.
3: Yeah, I thought it was.
1: That's the double.
0: Oh, great.
5: That's the double.
3: I should have waited for one more. I was trying to steal it with one to go.
5: Bowen Yang was in there a lot.
0: I have one more question and a tiebreaker.
1: Yeah, do them all.
5: Yeah.
0: Who has done double duty, that is, musical guest and host, the most times on SNL? Is it Justin Timberlake, Paul Simon, or Drake?
1: I'll go Timberlake. Mace?
5: I'll go Timberlake also.
3: Me too.
1: Brian Timberlake.
0: It was actually Paul Simon.
4: Really?
0: He's in it four times. Timberlake has hosted a bunch and musical guested the most, but he's only done, I think, three times double.
1: I should have figured that out because in his book, Lorne, it talks about how Paul Simon's his best friend.
5: Oh, okay.
3: Yeah. Okay.
5: Well, that makes sense.
0: All right, and now this one, last one, the bonus is going to be a math problem, okay?
1: Okay.
0: So how many times have these people combined hosted SNL? Okay. Will Ferrell, Tina Fey, John Mulaney, and Amy Poehler. So, 1, 2, 3, 4. How many times have the four of them hosted SNL combined?
1: All right, everybody, just let me know when you have a number.
3: I've got one.
1: All right.
5: Yeah, I've got one.
1: Brian,
5: yep.
1: You got one? All right, I wrote down 22. What'd you go with, Trav?
3: 22.
1: Mace?
5: I wrote down 32.
1: Brian?
6: 42.
0: 21.
3: Yeah.
0: 21.
3: Yeah.
1: Oh,
3: yeah.
1: All right,
3: yeah.
1: All
0: right, congrats, John, on the double up.
1: Yeah, yes, where's my song, down. Brian? Can I, am I allowed to up my, well, no, I don't know who wins. Okay, Trav, who wins tonight on Celebrity Jeopardy, the final? You ready?
3: Yeah.
1: Okay. Steven Weber, the guy from Wings.
3: Yep.
1: Mina Kimes from ESPN.
3: Yep.
1: Or Ike Barinholtz from the studio and Running Point.
3: I'll go Mina.
1: I'm taking Barinholtz. Mace has who?
5: Mina.
1: And Brian, you have
5: the guy from Wings.
1: The guy from Wings. So what? We all have 5K and mid-level
5: money.
1: Now,
5: are they all
1: it.
5: Super smart? Is that what's going on?
3: Mina strikes
5: Mina
3: me
5: is.
3: As somebody that knows a lot, or at least a little bit about a
5: She's
3: lot of things.
5: She's kind of intellectual, but
3: yeah.
5: Guy from Wings, how did he get so smart?
3: I don't know.
5: He was on Wings. And then
3: he's on Chicago Med now.
5: Is he really?
3: Yes.
1: They still have like a whole night where it's either Med
5: Chicago
1: or
5: night.
1: Fire
3: ready for an awkward
1: PD
3: confession.
1: Or,
5: yeah. You
1: watch them all?
3: No, but I watched that Chicago Med show. Susan likes it and I watch it and I know it.
5: You
1: it's,
5: know what show
1: is that way,
3: terrible.
1: Is that the one that Tori DeVito is on? Do you know who that is?
3: I wouldn't know. The only one I know is the guy from Wings and Oliver Platt.
5: By the way, the one that I watch, the network show that I watch, is called Doc. And it's about this lady.
1: Yeah, with Molly, redhead.
5: Can't think of her name,
1: yeah.
5: Redhead.
1: Yeah.
5: But she has...
1: Scott Wolf's on that show.
5: Yeah, exactly. Scott Wolf talked about it on the show. She has forgotten... She got into an accident, and she's forgotten the last 10 years of her life.
3: Yeah.
5: Okay? Now, here's the thing. She's still doctoring on people. Now, would you want a doctor who got into an accident and forgot 10 years of her life? I'm like, who in the hell would go to that doctor?
3: I finally gotten to the point in my life where I've become comfortable with a doctor that's younger than me.
5: Right.
3: That took a minute to get over.
5: Yes.
3: I've gotten to the point where I can deal with that. I don't need somebody that has a 10-year gap in their memory. That
5: yeah.
3: seems risky.
0: What about the fake show from the comeback, She R?
5: Oh, yeah, that's right. She R.
0: Where it's just a woman running the ER.
5: Yep.
0: She R.
5: She R. By the way, I got another note on... Are you on the branched chain amino acids yet? Have you started?
3: I don't know
0: Mace
3: what that
0: is.
3: Mace
0: has a guy in an alley
3: no.
0: that can give it to you.
5: Yeah.
3: No.
5: Alley
3: yes, amino
1: Kurt
3: acids.
1: Kurt Sandoval is apparently somewhat of an expert.
5: We have another expert.
1: Who is?
5: Carlos,
0: not a doctor.
5: Carlos Isu. Says, effective pre-workout supplement when I'm training. Don't need to take a lot. I'll combine with my creatine. And when I have competition, I'll just sweat more.
0: Also, not a doctor.
5: But, I mean...
1: Hey, he's pretty smart, though.
5: He's pretty smart.
1: By the way, Carlo is out on possible paternity leave. Has the baby been born yet?
3: No, I just spoke with him. Not yet, but
5: not
3: they're
5: yet.
3: Getting close.
5: All right.
1: I needed Carlo yesterday, but technology really is amazing. So Trav knows this story. I was playing golf the other day, yesterday, and somebody threw me a tee, a golf tee, that kind of looked very space age and funky.
5: Yeah.
1: He goes, try this. Might help you. I go, all right. So I put the tee in. I hit my first shot straight down the middle and far. I go... that's kind of weird. Second hole, straight down the middle and far.
5: Really?
1: And I'm like, and by the way, Trav, I looked it up.
3: Yeah.
1: It is legal.
3: It is.
1: But it had no markings on it and no identifying marks. And I was going to give it to Carlo and say, find this on the internet. And then somebody taught me how to do a reverse Google search. I did it, and it freaking worked.
5: Really?
1: I ordered 15 more of them.
5: Wow.
1: Yeah.
3: You know you're going to miss every fairway the next time you tee it up
1: of
3: with
1: course.
3: That thing.
1: And then
3: until
1: I run out, and then I'll have to make a decision.
5: All right, we're going to do some super crosstalk. You ready for it?
3: By the way,
5: Game of Games is brought to you by the Call Jacob Injury Hotline. 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
8: Whoa. One of the things we talked about today, DeMarco,
9: and
8: we're getting a lot of feedback.
10: Okay. Always a good guess, by the way.
8: Yeah. Branch chain amino acids.
11: Yeah, what about them?
8: Should I take them?
11: Are you working out?
8: Yeah, working out like crazy.
11: Are you lifting weights?
8: Lifting weights every day.
11: Like, to exhaust
8: every day,
11: the summer shred?
8: Yep, tomorrow's leg day. I will be in the gym for an hour.
11: Then absolutely yes.
8: Yeah, what does it do?
10: Do you
11: it
10: take
11: will
10: them?
11: Help you recover.
8: Yeah?
11: It will help you recover. It will help you build muscle.
10: Do you take them?
11: No.
8: I'm trying to go the other way.
10: It's not a steroid.
8: Yeah. What are the side effects?
11: It's not a steroid.
10: What are the side effects?
11: Nothing.
10: Okay.
8: Yeah, it's a supplement as opposed to like a steroid or something. You don't have to go to a back alley. You can just go to the GNC and buy them, right?
11: Brent, you can have them in your locker. This is normal, nothing stuff.
8: See?
11: Yeah.
8: See?
10: Let me ask you guys something. Somebody just posted
11: creatine.
10: Something that makes me shake my head in disbelief. DeMarco, how many, on average, in the 80s, or in your case, maybe the 90s, how many high school football games were in a season? 8 or 9?
11: We played 11.
10: Okay.
11: Yeah, it goes 11, and then you jump to college, maybe 12, or if you go to the bowl game,
10: so
11: then 16.
10: Bo Jackson, his senior year of high school, ran for 1,173 yards, averaged 11 yards a carry, and scored 17 touchdowns.
11: Oh, God.
10: All right. Then he switched over to baseball. He had 20 home runs, tying the national high school record for home runs. What do you have, about 20 games in high school baseball?
11: Maybe 30.
10: Okay, so he had 20 home runs.
11: Yeah.
10: And his batting average was .500. He also then moonlighted in track and field. He won the state decathlon.
11: Sure.
10: He broke the state record in the triple jump.
11: Sure.

0: 48.8. And the state record in the high jump.
1: Sure.
0: 6'9".
2: Yep. Makes sense.
0: All in 1 year.
1: Yeah.
0: I mean, come on.
3: You know, he was on, we were watching The Fresh Prince. My daughter loves the show because she's never seen it, so it's a big deal to her. Bo Jackson came on. Like, as one of those shows they bring on stars.
1: As himself?
3: As himself.
1: Okay.
3: Yeah, it's like Will Smith brought his friends on. And my daughter goes, who's that? And I said, that's Bo Jackson. Well, who is he? He's the best athlete ever. Yep. He's the best
1: not
3: athlete
1: argue
3: in
1: with
3: the
1: you.
3: World.
1: Nope.
3: Like,
1: I'm not going
3: to
1: argue with you.
3: Does anybody else come close to that, to what Bo can do?
0: Deion?
1: Deion's, but here's the difference, and I'm not throwing any cold water on Deion, but the difference is, was Deion an MVP candidate in the NFL? I don't think so. Bo was.
2: No, but
1: was Deion
0: first team All Pro a lot of years.
1: I get it, but Bo was an MVP level talent.
0: But isn't that a byproduct of what position Deion played?
1: But yeah. Bo was also an MVP level baseball player in the major
3: That's
1: leagues.
3: The
1: he
3: thing.
1: Wasn't
0: right.
1: just good or even an All Star. He was an MVP caliber player in
3: yeah.
1: both sports.
3: I'll say football push because Deion was the guy, the original shutdown corner.
1: Yeah.
3: Don't throw it over there. Bo Jackson was a problem. If he's got the ball, look out,
0: so,
3: he's loose.
0: Mace,
3: but baseball-wise, who separates, Deion or Bo?
1: Bo is a much better baseball player than Deion.
0: All right, so 89 All-Star, baseball All-Star game.
1: At Anaheim?
0: Yeah.
1: Yeah.
0: Bo Jackson leading off.
2: Yep.
1: Yeah.
0: Brian, see if you can... Oh,
1: wasn't President Reagan in the booth?
0: That's what I was just going to say to
1: yeah.
0: you.
1: Yeah.
0: See if you can find DeAndre.
3: Yeah.
0: Google Bo Jackson home run 89 All-Star game.
2: That was the year, by the way, he could have won the MVP.
1: Yeah.
2: That he was in
1: yeah.
2: the conversation.
0: And so he's the first batter for the American League. He's hitting leadoff for the American League.
1: Do you
0: League.
1: Remember who was pitching for the National League?
0: No.
1: Rick Rushel for the Giants.
2: Rick
1: who,
2: Rushel.
1: You
0: who
1: look
0: looked
1: at,
0: like, yeah, who looked like a substitute teacher.
1: Exactly
0: yeah.
1: right.
0: But if you go back and watch this clip, I don't know if DeAndre can find it, Ooh. But you will hear Vin Scully calling the game while Ronald Reagan is in the booth
2: wow.
0: with him. And he goes, here's the pitch. Bo Jackson says hello,
3: wow.
0: and Ronald Reagan's like, well, I can't believe he hit it that far.
1: He hit it up under that tarp
0: you
1: at Angel Stadium.
0: All right. Oh, you got it, DeAndre? Okay, here's, see if my memory is correct.
4: Playing football, I don't know if there's ever been anyone doing it. Hey.
5: He's remarkable, and look at that one. Bo Jackson says hello.
0: So good at laying out.
1: Oh.
0: Yeah, and just let the pictures tell the
1: that
0: story.
1: That is a blast from the past hearing, like, Vin Scully always makes you feel great when
0: right.
1: you hear his voice, but hearing Ronald Reagan again, this is the last time I heard Ronald
2: so he
1: Reagan's voice.
2: He left office at that point, right? It was 89, he was
0: one
2: out
0: year
2: in 88.
0: Out.
1: Yeah.
0: Yes.
1: George,
0: yeah. George
2: year, Herbert Walker was the president.
0: H.W. was
1: yeah.
0: president.
1: Yeah.
2: yeah.
1: That's great.
2: You know where else Ronald Reagan was? This is just a random fact. When they opened Disneyland, they did a big TV show, and he was the host of the TV show. And when they opened Disneyland, if you read anything about this, it was just not ready.
1: Yeah.
2: So
0: he had to fill.
2: So yeah. So there was tar that spread out.
1: Set yet.
2: And he sank into it while he was hosting.
0: Oh wow.
2: Yeah. It was.
0: Well, wasn't he also the host of Bedtime for Bonzo that he did with the
2: kids?
1: Yeah,
2: that was a movie.
0: Oh,
2: yeah.
1: Random fact.
2: Yep.
1: My mom and her sister and two of her sisters were at Disneyland opening day.
3: You're kidding.
1: And were there for that.
0: For that not ready day?
1: That not ready day, because my grandfather was a newscaster here in L.A., and they invited, like, the media and their families to come be one of the first people through.
2: Yep.
1: And he took my mom and two of her sisters, and she has very vivid memories of it. We actually, when my grandmother died, we were going through her stuff, and we found the ticket to opening day.
2: Mm.
1: And I'm like, I wonder if
0: did it have the price on it?
1: No, it's compliment. It was
0: oh.
1: a media ticket, right?
0: Ooh.
1: So it was given to them by Walt Disney.
2: Wow.
1: And so I'm like, Disney people are crazy about that memorabilia stuff,
2: yeah,
1: right?
2: Yeah.
1: So I Googled it and I found some others, and they were, it's worth a lot of money.
2: When you say
0: oh,
2: I
0: would
2: a
0: imagine,
2: lot, is it
1: yeah,
2: like
1: thousands?
2: Thousands?
1: Thousands.
3: Where is it now?
1: Yeah, they still have it.
3: Yeah, oh, really?
0: Oh,
3: yeah.
0: Mace,
3: where do they
0: what's
3: yeah.
0: the name of that movie where Tom Hanks plays Walt Disney and Emma Thompson is Mary
2: God,
0: Poppins?
2: Saving
1: oh.
2: Mr. Banks.
1: Yeah.
0: Oh,
1: good movie.
0: Good.
2: No,
1: it's
2: a good
1: it
2: movie.
1: Is.
0: And,
2: it's a good
0: and,
2: movie.
0: And
1: oh.
0: so like, he heard about this woman, this nanny that was created by a writer in England. And he said, well, we're going to do a movie. We're going to do a movie
2: oh.
0: about that. And so he brings her out to Los Angeles, and she's completely unimpressed by all of it. And it's how he talked her into making Mary Poppins. She goes, well, why should I make it with you? He goes, because I'm Walt Disney.
2: Yeah, right. Yeah, no, I watched that movie. I'd never seen Mary Poppins, so I watched Mary Poppins. God. And then the next day, I saw Saving Mr. Banks. And I'm telling you, it was a tearjerker of a movie.
1: I think I could go, if you queued it up and got me going, I think I know every line of Mary Poppins.
2: Queue it up and get it going.
1: My kids watched Mary Poppins nonstop for years.
0: So that was their movie.
1: It was the background of when they were kids.
0: What was your grandfather's name? It was a newscaster.
1: Mike Kazaya.
0: And what channel did he work
1: at? He worked for NBC.
0: He was on Channel 4.
1: He was on Channel 4, worked for CBS Radio for a very long time, called Rose Bowls, and he got replaced on Channel 4 at the time by Brian Gumbel.
2: So that makes you kind of a Nepo baby, right?
1: Yeah, but it skipped a generation.
2: Yeah, right.
1: It skipped a generation. Yeah, for sure.
2: So that Rams schedule, I'm looking at it, I was like, I am...
0: DeMarco, it's hard.
2: It is a really tough schedule.
3: But the team's good.
2: The team is great.
3: Yeah, yeah.
0: Well, I think that we all know.
3: If you had
0: what
3: a bad team, I'd be worried.
0: Yeah, I think
3: it's
0: I think we all know what we're doing for 3 months.
2: I mean,
0: it's like CTV.
2: It is a beast of a schedule. Do you agree with that?
3: Absolutely.
2: And why do we get Seattle 2 weeks at the end of the year?
0: I thought that was really weird.
3: Make your wait. You get rid of Arizona early. You have to deal with the Niners. You got that last one we were talking about. That's towards the end, and then you start with Seattle. So. It is what it is. I hope at the end of the year that, you know, both teams aren't resting players for that last game. You know, that last game versus Seattle.
2: Oh, yeah, the last game,
3: very well could
1: be. It may come down to what it did last year. Home field advantage, number one seed in the conference, like all of that
3: stuff.
1: This
3: is what you want. You want schedules like this.
2: No more fake two-point conversions. No more fake two-point conversions.
3: Never say never. You never know.
2: No,
3: you
2: know, I do not accept that.
3: No more fake two-point conversions that don't work.
2: Yes.
0: That just goes to show you that controversial plays tend to weed into the woodwork. Like, the pass interference call on that they didn't call
1: Tommy Lee Lewis on Cole Ruby Coleman. Yeah,
0: like absolutely should have been called. Didn't changes the narrative.
1: Big play, John. Could have gone either way.
0: Okay, and then
2: by the way, I don't see it. I mean, I've looked at it a lot of times.
0: Here's one that went the other way for you. Yeah. The other day, I went and watched. I don't know why it came up. But when and watch that Zach Charbonnet 2-point conversion that they gave him. That's one of the worst calls ever.
1: Terrible. And you were in the building, and obviously, didn't they just put 2 points on the board?
3: It's the weirdest thing ever. They're lining up for kickoff.
0: Charbonnet goes after the ball with zero urgency.
1: Yeah,
3: so they picked it up and walked across. They blew it. They were trying to protect the officials because that's a live ball.
0: Yeah.
3: And then they realized that's actually a safety. So you're lining up for kickoff, and then the scoreboard changed. Like, you just gave them points?
2: Yeah.
3: Never happened.
2: Yeah.
3: It will never happen again. But it was just weird.
0: And probably determined the Super Bowl that year.
1: It absolutely
3: did.
1: It absolutely did.
3: Played a part in it.
1: And Devontae Adams getting hurt for the next one.
3: Yeah. And,
1: that didn't help.
3: And muffing a punt.
1: Yeah.
2: Don't even mention
1: rough
2: the muff. Xavier Smith.
1: Rough.
3: Just not to blame it on one play. There's a lot of stuff that went wrong.
2: I mean, in a critical moment, he did.
0: I'm guessing
3: and he's
0: he
3: a
0: won't...
3: great guy.
2: I'm sure he's a great guy.
3: You had the worst moment of your life and the biggest game of your life.
0: He's no longer on the roster, right?
3: No, he's still here.
0: Is he?
3: He's still here.
0: Are they going to let him return kicks?
3: I think he's going to have to compete.
0: Okay.
1: Good decision.
3: You're going to have to win the job.
2: Yeah, win the job.
3: You know what I mean? Even if it's a wink-wink, you're going to have to win it after that. Yeah.
2: Yeah, no muffs this year.
1: No. The schedule starts the first five games incredibly hard.
2: Yeah.
1: The last five games incredibly hard. The middle seven, pretty gettable.
2: Yeah.
3: You guys
2: hate
3: preseason, right?
1: I do.
2: I don't go to preseason games.
3: Not this year.
2: No, I still don't go to preseason.
3: You're going
2: to
3: see Ty Simpson.
2: Why? Are we not going to see Stetson Bennett?
0: We're going to see Stetson Bennett.
3: He's going to have to play.
2: Why?
3: He's going to go out there and play. He's going to take reps.
2: G didn't play.
3: He's going to take reps. He's a rookie. He's got to get in the system. He's going to play some.
2: So you think Ty Simpson is
3: going to
2: play?
3: Not start, not the whole game, but he's going to play. You're going to see him at some point, even if it's just to hand the ball off. He's got to go out there and take reps.
0: What do you guys think of this idea? I think in the NBA and the NFL, they should just come out and make this blanket statement tomorrow. We're playing two preseason games, and every team's going to play two. No more, no less. Some NFL teams play four preseason games. Some go overseas and play two. In the NBA, the Lakers every year play six, where other teams just play two.
2: Wait a minute. There are other NBA teams that only play two preseason games?
0: You have to play a minimum of two. Normally, the people that play two are people like go to Paris or London or China.
2: Well, why do the Lakers do six if they other teams are doing two?
1: Vegas, Ontario, Palm Springs.
0: Yeah. Mace, what have I taught you working with me? The answer to all of your questions is money.
2: Yeah.
0: They make a lot of money on those.
1: What you were saying, I'm 100% in on that.
0: Because you know what it is? Like, Mace, you're a season ticket holder. Yep. It's a bait and switch for season ticket holders. You shouldn't have to pay for those games.
2: It's not really a bait and switch because I knew it when I was going in.
0: Right.
2: So it's not really switched. I knew I was buying some games that were totally meaningless that
1: it's
2: I wasn't going to go to.
1: It's not the product that you're ultimately buying, though.
3: It's the laundry.
1: It's not even like a JV version. Yeah. It's just some
2: especially
1: dress rehearsal.
2: It's
1: rough.
2: Yeah.
1: It's rough.
2: Just.
3: Yeah, yeah.
2: All right.
1: Post-game shows on those aren't great.
3: If you wind up starting a preseason game, you'll be there.
2: Yeah.
3: Because you're going to see the future.
1: Look, I hope so.
3: Yeah.
1: I hope those post-game shows on preseason football games are not great.
2: I'm sure they're challenging.
1: Yes,
2: I'm sure they're challenging.
1: Yeah.
2: All right. Coming up next for you, DeMarco and Travis, woo-hoo! I got to go get me some branched-chain amino acids.
3: Get stronger.
2: Let's go. 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
3: 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Well, the Rams schedule is out in the entire NFL. Time to react, Jack, even more than we did yesterday. Because why not? We're getting ready for Rams football. So close, we can taste it. You know what else we can taste? The Dodgers blowing away the Angels over the weekend. That's coming up at Angels Stadium. But, you know, the Angels play the Dodgers tough. What could happen? Dot, dot, dot. And we're going to put a smile on your face on a Friday. Why not? Producer Waro Romo's here. Young D, producer DeAndre. The social team in the back, and you.
8: all the essentials, floss, like like an overnight patch. Just always have it in the
9: go bag.
10: I keep drawers in the glove compartment.
9: Oh yeah,
10: yeah.
9: like an airbag. if you hit something, it explodes and comes flying out.
10: You never know. That's the thing.
11: If you're like Cappy, and then you know something, you know.
10: Nah,
11: you,
10: see, not that bad.
11: No, not that bad.
10: Not that bad.
11: Just in case.
8: You took it too far, Greg. You took it too far.
11: I did not.
10: You put it all the way in there. Wow.
3: Plus DeMarco Farah, Travis Rogers. Sweet tea, let's do it.
9: Oh.
3: The DeMarco and Travis Afternoon Show.
10: Why don't you shut up?
3: Sweet tea. Your Friday afternoon in the South Bay right now.
10: Yeah. I'm looking it up. I can't find it.
12: Did you do something to Morales, Laura?
8: I don't think I did, but I got a whole government name in there.
12: Yeah, you got the whole thing.
8: I was like, whoa,
10: did you get that too when
8: do?
10: You were young? If your mom said your whole name, you knew it was a butt whooping?
12: No, but I knew my friends that were in that situation, and my wife, Susan, uses it on my kids.
10: Yeah, right. Yeah. That's I do, too. Yeah. I say all three names. That means come here. Yes. Here, now! Yes.
12: Joe, you get all three, so they'd put the far at the end.
10: Oh, my mom used to emphasize that R. Hard R.
12: Yo,
10: DeMarco Marcellus Far! That means get here now!
8: Marcellus.
12: We'll get like a Michael Scott. We'll get that one.
10: Oh, okay. Yeah. And you've never had a spanking until it comes from the southpaw side.
12: Oh.
10: Mom was a southpaw.
12: Does it spin the other direction?
10: Right. You can't prepare for that. Yeah, you're spinning right into it.
8: The chancla is no joke, bro.
10: No, not at all. Yeah. Not at all. I was looking that up. I think it says Blake Snell. You asked me, like, why is Blake Snell?
12: Yeah, I know he got scratched.
10: He got scratched.
12: Yeah, do we have a reason yet? Do we have any insight as to why he got scratched?
8: No.
10: It says caution. Caution. I'm reading this article. Something about they want to be cautious.
12: They want to be cautious?
10: It. Yeah.
12: Okay.
8: Yeah, there's no specific, like, they're saying they're being cautious, but there's no reason as to why they're being cautious.
10: You know what it is. Well, get him to October.
12: Well, he just came back. That's why it's not that.
10: Well, yeah, but. Get him to October.
12: Yeah, but that's not this. This is different. He just came back. He pitched once, and they're already skipping him again.
10: Well, that means something went wrong.
12: That's what I'm saying.
10: He's got a twinge or something.
12: That's what I'm saying.
10: I don't think he blew anything out.
12: I have no idea. That's what I'm asking.
10: Oh, okay.
12: I don't know, but that they scratched him the day of his start is not... Because if he had a little thing that was kind of bothering him, they would have scratched him yesterday or the day before that or the day before that.
10: Something happened. I see.
12: Something came up between the end of last night and a few hours ago, which is... A little bit surprising.
10: It's not like you need him.
8: So Jack Harris did have a tweet.
12: Yeah.
8: He said they're still waiting for a specific clarity, but they're saying that it doesn't sound like it's due to a shoulder. It might be another physical issue.
10: Okay. Oh, boy. Okay. Yeah. Oh, yeah. Boy. Oh, boy. Well, now you got me worried.
12: To your point, they've got plenty of options. They'll do a bullpen game. We'll get into to Blake's setback a little bit along the way. Morales said something in the open that I thought was pretty. First of all, I'm back, baby.
10: Your voice.
8: Yeah, you are.
10: Yeah, right.
12: Like I heard my voice from yesterday's show, and it wasn't good.
10: You were fine.
12: It was fine, but I'm back.
10: There you go.
8: More smoking casino.
10: Just overnight.
12: I woke up this morning and went downstairs, had my coffee. Susan comes down shortly after. She's like, "Can you talk?" And I literally had not tried to say anything, and I said, "I don't know." It came out right.
10: Yeah.
12: I'm like, okay, here we go.
10: You took a Toradol shot, didn't you?
12: I would.
10: Cortisone shot right to the throat.
12: Huge fan of the Toradol shot. Huge fan. I've only had it twice in my life, and I'm like, this is fantastic.
10: Kills
12: like,
10: everything.
12: This
10: kills
12: is
10: all the
12: great.
10: Pain.
12: But
10: now
12: I think it just finally
10: good for you.
12: Finally ran
10: Welcome
12: its course.
10: Welcome back.
12: Thank you. He said, you know, so close you can taste it. When does it feel like football is close to you? Schedule release
10: now.
12: Comes out yesterday. Does it really?
10: Now. You were out there. You went and visited Bob Chesney, UCLA.
12: Yeah.
10: There's football players putting on helmets and going out there. It's football season.
12: Yeah.
10: Now, we're not counting the games, but you're out there. You're cutting up grass, tearing up grass. It's football season. Yeah, it's here.
12: Right now.
10: Right now. This
12: May.
10: Is where you win or lose.
12: May.
10: This is where you win or lose.
12: No, I understand as a player. I'm just talking as like a fan. Like, as a player, you're a football player all the time, but... I can't. The NBA playoffs are still going on. It can't be football season yet.
10: Okay, fair enough.
12: Yeah,
10: fair enough. I'm with you. And you still have baseball.
12: Yeah, baseball never stops. It feels
10: never
12: like
10: stops.
12: Baseball has an off season of about 6 minutes, and then they just start again.
10: DeAndre, you're a football first guy, right? Or you're kind of a hooper too.
13: I'm a hooper first, but I do
10: 60-40.
13: Yeah, 60-40.
10: When do you start getting the itch?
13: As soon as the playoffs are over, it's time.
10: Okay, so you wait.
13: I wait to have the NBA.
10: Laura,
13: playoffs.
10: Do you wait for the NBA?
8: Yes, you do. You have to wait.
10: No, you don't have to. No,
8: no,
10: I mean,
8: no.
10: That's what you do.
8: Okay, NBA.
12: You know what I kind of miss?
10: Yeah.
12: And this is long before I started working in sports or media or any of these things where you kind of know ahead of time when this stuff is coming. Like, we can tell each other right now. We know the date of the first Rams preseason game.
10: Mm-hmm.
12: I like that day in August where you're just kind of, it's the middle of August, it's hot as hell. You're just kind of, at home, you know, you're just kind of being lazy, you're a kid, and you turn on the TV, and all of a sudden there's a football game on TV. It's like,
10: yay.
12: Whoa, yeah. it's happening. Like, I guess we're getting close. Like, you knew it started in September, but you're never quite sure when that first preseason game.
10: Oh, yeah.
12: And you turn it on, you're like, I guess we're watching football today. I guess it's football season.
10: First college game, the only time you care about Townsend State.
12: Yeah.
10: It's the first game
12: they play. Like, they play like August 21st right. Or something crazy
10: it's
12: like that.
10: It's fun like that. Yeah.
12: Yeah.
10: There was one time I was sitting in Seattle watching the NBA finals, and it was a championship game. I don't remember what it was, but I was young. I was with a bunch of coaches. It might have been a recruiting trip. And right when the game ended, the coach looked me right in the eye and said, "Sports just got boring until we kick off."
12: Mm.
10: Yeah, like just that's it. Like,
12: so the Sonics were in the finals at that point?
10: I don't think it was the Sonics,
12: okay.
10: But we were watching the NBA finals.
12: Okay.
10: And right when it ended, he said, "Now sports just got boring."
12: Not a baseball fan.
10: That's what I said. Yeah. Right. That's what he said. Right. That's what gathered.
12: I am a baseball fan. I get it.
10: Okay.
12: I get it. When you play 100 million games a season, you don't have to live and die with every single one.
10: And he's
12: one.
10: An offensive guy.
12: I totally get it.
10: And tell me about this. In radio, right? The toughest time to be on radio is when?
12: All-star break.
10: Right after the break.
12: Yeah.
10: There's nothing going on.
12: Yeah. Mason and I were talking about it a little bit during the break after I did Game of Games. It's like, it's both the hardest time to do this, and it's also kind of in a weird way the easiest, because you can literally do whatever
10: you
12: want.
10: It's the most fun, too.
12: You can just, if you want to talk about a book you read, go ahead.
10: This is it.
12: There's nothing else going on.
10: Right.
12: Yeah.
10: I just wonder where we're going to be around that time. You're not worried at all about the Dodgers.
12: No.
10: Some.
12: No, not yet. No, I'm not.
10: Okay.
12: I'm not. I'm curious about some things, but worried is not an emotion that I've experienced.
10: We all but buried Teo. Look what he did.
12: Yeah, I saw it. Did you see it?
10: I did see it. What? What?
12: Him looking like he had forgotten how to play baseball for 5 seconds.
10: Right. Yeah. Well, just that one moment, he made up for it a few times.
12: He did.
10: How many doubles did he have? Two?
12: Two.
10: Two doubles.
12: Yeah, two.
10: Yeah.
12: They gave him three for a minute, and then they pulled another
10: one back. Yeah.
12: They changed it to
10: he
12: a
10: made
12: single
10: up
12: later.
10: For it. Yeah.
12: He really did.
10: He did.
12: And I thought that was kind of interesting. Last night's game, Laura and I were talking about this before the show. Last night's game was really weird because Shohei was healthy, available, and didn't play. That just doesn't happen,
10: mm-hmm.
12: right? So that started off kind of weird. Will Smith led off the game with the home run. Okay, that's the first
10: How
12: time.
10: About
12: that's,
8: he
10: that.
8: Looked like he was having fun,
12: yeah,
8: man.
12: That
10: How
12: was
10: about
12: weird.
10: That? Okay, what do I make of that? Nothing?
12: Nothing, I think.
10: Nothing? Okay.
12: Will Smith's a good hitter, and he hit a home run. He
10: okay.
12: just happened to be leading off the
10: leading
12: game.
10: Leading off, okay.
12: Yeah.
10: Yeah.
12: Put a pin in that.
10: Okay.
12: Yeah, we'll come back to that in a second. But then, all of a sudden, Dodgers get another run in the second inning. They probably should have gotten more than one.
10: Yeah.
12: They kind of left some guys some meat on the bone, so to speak. Then, all of a sudden, we'll get to Dalton rushing in a second.
10: Woo!
12: Dude,
10: bro.
12: Relax.
10: Lighten up.
12: Relax,
10: easy.
12: Bro. Yeah.
10: Turbo.
12: Yeah. We'll get to him
10: My God.
12: In a minute. But the Dodgers did some really slack. Miguel Rojas' squeeze attempt, I thought, was lousy. And again, he's a good player. He's a pretty good bunter. Like,
10: okay.
12: That was bad.
10: So I thought the pitcher fielded that pretty good.
12: It wasn't a good bunt.
10: It wasn't a good bunt.
12: It wasn't a good bunt. Like that.
10: You don't give any credit to the pitcher.
12: I give him credit for doing what he's supposed to do.
10: Oh,
12: but
10: okay,
12: that was not like.
10: Let me scratch that off my list.
12: Holy
10: of questions.
12: Smoke! It was fine, but you don't bunt the ball back to the pitcher.
10: Yeah, I think Oral said I've never seen a squeeze bunt not work.
12: Yeah,
10: yeah.
12: Well, when you bunt it back to the pitcher, it doesn't work very often. But so that was weird. And then all of a sudden, Jung Ho Lee comes up.
10: Yeah,
12: and hits that little spinner. And I get it. I it's going to land fair. It's going to kick. It's going to bounce into the seats. I get it. We've seen it 100 times. And that's what Teo thought was going to happen.
10: Mm.
12: Only it didn't. It hit the wall and went past him. And, okay, you made a mistake. You misplayed it. You didn't run hard to the ball, et cetera, et cetera. But then all of a sudden, instead of turning around and busting ass after the ball, he kind of leaves it in second gear as he's chasing it. Like, dude, because the play on Lee at the plate, was kind of close.
10: Yeah.
12: If you run harder after the ball, maybe he's out. Maybe instead of giving up one run or two runs, you give up one. It was just an absolutely awful play. He would tell you the same thing.
10: Mm-hmm.
12: It just was a mental mistake compounded with a physical one. And then he kind of sparks the team an inning later with another double, like, or another little spinning hit. But yeah, it was just the game was all over the map last night.
10: A lot of crazy little hits,
12: yeah,
10: little flares.
12: That
10: things
12: one that, by call was
10: yeah, it
12: weird.
10: Was wild hits, but Teo, right? I never thought his redirection speed was that fast. But damn, bro, you could at least kick it up a little bit. Yeah. But I always thought...
12: Do you think he was in fifth gear, or is he just...
10: I think that's it.
12: You think that was his top speed?
10: Especially when you've got to run over, stop, turn, and go again.
12: Okay.
10: That's a lot of movement for guys that don't normally do that, and he's not the most...
12: Can I be honest?
10: Yeah.
12: That makes me feel a little better.
10: A little bit.
12: But, a little, not a ton, but a little.
10: But I always thought when the ball gets behind you, the one thing you need to do is kind of slow down to make sure you get it. And not compound the mistake.
12: Yeah, no, the initial mistake was assuming it was going to bounce out of play.
10: Right.
12: But once, you know, cut it off, you know, get over there. It was just a bad play all around. And, you know, he fixed it with his bat.
10: Yeah,
12: he
10: that's
12: fixed
10: true.
12: It with his bat. And, and they turned what could have been a pretty ugly. They lose 2 out of 3 to Atlanta. They lose the first two games to the Giants kind of stink. The Giants are not a very good team this year. They lose the first two games there after losing 2 or 3 to the Giants earlier this year. And you're like, man, this does not look, we talked about it. This doesn't look like a good team. It doesn't look, they look stale. They look bored. And they really fought last night. Mm-hmm. The night before, Otani just kind of shoved the bats down their throat. So it's like, okay, you're going to win that game. But last night, I thought Sheehan was good. I thought they battled really hard. I thought they showed some resiliency.
10: Sheehan looked really good.
12: Even after screwing up, they still showed up and battled back. I thought last night was a really interesting game.
10: I like how they're still having fun. It looks like they're having fun.
12: They did last night. Winning is fun.
10: Right, it is. But just the way they were interacting with each other.
12: Thought about you last night. When it was the last thing of the game, where did you see Will Smith putting the candy in Yamamoto's hood?
10: Yes.
12: I'm like, wait, Will Smith's goofing around?
10: That's what I mean. You're supposed to have fun.
12: He was.
10: There you go.
12: Yeah, maybe he just needs the DH once in a while.
10: I thought when you hit a slump, this is when you get the hot foot, right? This is when you get
12: depends
10: the fun
12: on
10: stuff.
12: Who your manager is.
10: Okay,
12: like if you tried to hot foot somebody and Billy Martin was your, he would have fought, he'd fight
10: bad.
12: You in the dugout.
10: Okay,
12: but if you Dave Roberts, I think would understand the idea behind it all.
10: Yeah.
12: They looked like they were a little looser. I do think it's interesting.
10: Yeah.
12: I'm glad you brought it up. They look like a group of people, and watching them and talking to people
10: been
12: around
10: together
12: the team,
10: a while.
12: They have, but they look like they actually. Enjoy each other's company. They don't look like they're all sitting there like, I got to deal with this guy.
10: No.
12: Again. Like, watching Yamamoto and Otani giggle at Dalton Rushing losing his mind was funny. Watching Yamamoto's hood get filled up with candy was funny. Like, you can tell they enjoy one another's company.
10: Winning will do that. Yeah. Defending champs will do that. But it seems like they really enjoy each other's company. And sometimes, hey, dude, we need somebody to make, some levity around here. That's what we need.
12: Yeah, lighten up, right?
10: And then, when you have a guy that's breaking bats... And beating himself over the head with a bat, shouldn't somebody tell him to stop? Like,
12: Let's talk about that. Yes is the answer to that question, but I think there's even more to it than that. CHLA, Children's Hospital Los Angeles' biggest event of the year, is back. 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
10: Oh, yeah.
12: Dalton Rushing.
10: You're back.
12: Nose, out through the mouth, my man. What's coming up next? 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
2: Have you slept in silk pajamas yet?
3: No.
2: Try it.
3: Really?
2: You'll be like, what was I thinking?
3: Really? Yeah.
1: You are hanging out with a Ram Super Bowl champ and Sweet Tea.
2: You guys like silk, right? No?
1: Back to the guys.
2: Oh my God.
4: What's happening?
2: What's happening?
4: That is right.
2: Rerun.
4: Raj. And Raj.
2: Dwayne.
4: Hey.
2: The sister was? Oh my God. She was so mean,
4: she
2: dude.
4: She was nasty.
2: What was her name?
4: D.
2: D. Oh my God, the mean little sister.
4: I love what's happening.
2: I did not grow up with little sisters, but I'm so glad.
4: Like, D was mean to everybody.
2: Everybody. Yeah. And always in business.
5: Yeah. For no reason, too, by the way. For no reason, she was just mean.
2: Yeah. It fits. I have two daughters.
4: I remember the name D, but if you ask me for any of my passwords to anything, I can't remember
2: None.
4: Them all. I have to reset it every time.
2: Start using movie TV shows.
4: I'll use D.
2: There you go.
4: From What's Happening, capital WH.
2: I use wrestlers sometimes.
6: Do you really?
2: Absolutely.
4: I do that. I'll think of this, that, or the next thing. I'm like, oh, I'll remember this and log in with your password. I completely forgot.
2: Yep,
4: I got nothing.
2: I know. Dude, tell me something. Heights really bother you that bad?
4: Very much.
2: Like, what happens? You were telling a story you can't walk across the Golden Gate.
4: Yeah. So
2: what happens?
4: I get terribly anxious.
2: Thinking about the
4: falling.
2: Bridge is going to fall?
4: Not the bridge is going to fall. I'm going to fall off of it.
2: But you can't.
4: Even if you jumped, you can't. Logic has nothing to do with it.
2: Okay.
4: You're right. It is something.
2: It's just the feeling of I'm going to fall.
4: I don't like being close to the edge on anything.
2: Okay, fair enough.
4: I wouldn't want to stand on this table.
2: So it's the edge or the height?
4: The two together.
2: The two together.
4: Like, being in an airplane doesn't really bother me.
2: But, like, looking over the top of a building.
4: Oh, yeah, no.
2: In New York. Not happening.
4: No.
2: Okay.
4: I mean, I've done it, and it scares the daylights. Like, when the World Trade Center was here, we went up there and did the whole thing. And the whole time, I'm just like, can we just please leave? Like, I'm so uncomfortable in those things.
2: That's a phobia.
4: It's a phobia.
6: Yeah.
2: What's it called?
6: I will Google it.
4: I don't know.
2: Look that up.
4: I don't know.
2: So, agoraphobia is...
4: Open spaces.
2: Can't go outside.
4: Yeah.
2: Okay.
4: Yeah.
6: Did you? Okay. So, because we were talking about this, so I agree. I'm not afraid of heights, but when I was trying to walk the Golden Gate Bridge, that thing moves. That thing is massive, and it moves. Like, the wind makes it move.
4: And the wind blows, and it's so crazy. Yeah.
6: I'm also not, the thing that made me feel very weird is the Space Needle in Seattle.
2: Yeah.
6: Because the glass floor, so you can see down.
2: And it goes around.
6: And then the one in Chicago where you go in and it's like the glass.
2: You can lean forward.
6: You can lean the tilt. Yeah. But there's another one. You walk in. What is it? Sky 360 or whatever it's called. It's a box, literally all glass. And you walk and you see down. That thing freaked me out.
2: $1 million.
4: I'd do it for $1 million.
6: Yeah, of course you would.
4: I wouldn't do it for $1,000.
2: Okay.
4: Yeah.
2: Would you do it for $2,000?
4: No.
2: No?
6: Five?
4: Yeah, probably.
2: Okay, there you go. All right.
4: Yeah.
2: Yeah.
4: Yeah.
2: I don't have... Are you afraid of heights? No?
5: Yeah. I am. Yeah.
6: Oh.
2: Like, afraid of heights. Like this? You can't walk over the Golden Gate Bridge?
5: No, I think I'll be fine. But, I mean, I don't know. I actually did excursion while I was in Mexico.
2: Yeah.
5: And I did, like, zip lining and all that stuff. That was wild.
2: Wait, is this when you told us you couldn't swim?
6: Right.
2: And then we see video of you jumping off
4: swimming.
6: He's lying.
2: Yeah. There you go. Story over.
4: You mentioned ziplining. Susan and I took a vacation to Hawaii a million years ago, and we were going to go ziplining. And it was just going to be one of those things like, all right, I'll do it. I know I'm not going to like it, but she wants to go, and I'll just suck it up.
2: You hate heights, and you're going to do it. Okay.
6: Good husband.
2: Good for you.
4: Going to go do it, and I'll just white knuckle it the whole time, right? I'll just be scared out of my you-know-what.
2: It'll be over quick. Let's go.
4: So we go at night.
2: Ooh.
4: Okay, and you're going over the canopy of the jungle in Hawaii.
6: Wow.
4: But it's so dark out there, you can't really see anything. It's like, quite frankly, probably not the best time to do it because it's so, you know.
2: You can't see anything, but it's got to help you.
4: It was totally fine.
2: Ah.
4: I couldn't see anything.
2: You can't see the ground.
4: The next day, we go by where we had gone over, and you could see the wires, and my stomach just fell
2: then
4: out.
2: You got
4: like,
2: anxious.
4: Oh my, I was up there and I, yeah, no. No
6: I
4: way.
6: Did that. That's
4: no
6: awesome.
4: No way.
2: Wow.
6: Acrophobia.
2: Heights?
4: Acrophobia.
2: Thank you.
4: Yeah, no.
2: Heights?
4: I don't
2: know. No, I'm claustrophobic.
5: DeMarco, I got a question for you, man. So this is me and Travis when we went to watch the Dodgers and Giants game yesterday. Uh-huh. And remember how you took down that tomahawk from Fleming's?
2: Yeah.
5: I don't think you could do the 999 challenge, man. Even though
2: Why?
5: You took down the stake.
4: I do.
5: I don't think you can do the 9-9.
4: What makes you think so?
5: Thinking like the consuming all the hot dogs and having to drink all that beer in 9 innings. I don't know, man.
0: I'm telling you, no problem. No problem.
4: You've turned me around on this.
0: Yeah.
4: I was firmly in the he doesn't know what he's talking about camp, and watching you do work on that steak,
0: yeah,
4: I now firmly believe that you can do it.
0: When I did eat hot dogs back in the day, when I did eat hot dogs, and we'd make them at home, get there quick,
4: yeah,
0: because I'm going to eat them all. I'm going to eat the whole package, buns and everything. I just love hot dogs. I am. And the beer stuff, that's easy.
4: 9 beers in 3 hours is not crazy. It's 3 beers an hour.
0: Yeah.
4: It's not that. It's not a lot.
0: There you go.
4: But
0: the food thing doesn't bother me.
4: Things together, I think, is what makes it super challenging for. I'm not questioning you. I know for a fact that we were arguing. My son Bobby and his girlfriend came to the game with DeAndre and I, and Bobby's like, I could do it, but Bobby weighs 170 pounds. Okay,
0: but I'm sure he put a dent into it.
4: But yeah, he could do. He's like, oh, I could do it. But I'm like, you 100% couldn't. Like, I've known you your entire life. I've never seen you. He doesn't eat. And you're telling me you're going to eat 9 hot dogs in 3 hours? Now, do I think he could drink 9 beers? Yeah, I think he probably could.
0: Okay.
4: 9 hot dogs. You could give him a month.
0: I'm not the only one. I know a lot of people that could crush that.
4: Yeah.
0: Yeah.
4: Does my son look like he could eat 9 hot dogs?
5: No, absolutely not.
0: No.
5: Not my first time meeting him. Yeah. No.
0: No.
4: No. They were ganging up on me about LeBron when we were at the game, Bobby and DeAndre.
0: About what?
4: Like, just they were doing that whole thing, like, you know, I don't get LeBron because you and I are Michael Jordan people.
0: You don't get LeBron's impact?
4: Like, they were trying to convince me that I should be more open to the fact that LeBron might be the GOAT. And I'm not closed to the idea, but it's still Jordan for me. And they were tagging up on
0: it. I have no idea how to get out of this conversation. Yeah. Like, how?
4: Just
0: because, like, I would say the same thing. You just didn't experience what we saw.
4: We are, the benefit of age is experience and wisdom.
0: Yes.
4: And we have those things, and they're younger men, and they are still learning.
0: But I want to win them over. I mean,
6: I don't think you can, though.
0: I know.
4: I don't think so either.
5: You can't win me over. I haven't seen Michael Jordan play. Now, I will say, Kobe Bryant is my GOAT. Kobe Bryant is my GOAT, but LeBron James did reach that certain status as soon as he started breaking a lot of records.
0: Okay, but it's not like Wilt Chamberlain or even Bill Russell back in the day where, like, he's Goliath amongst a bunch of normal people.
5: Mm-hmm.
0: This was a basketball player like with skill. You know what I mean? And he was just better than everyone else and more competitive.
4: You know what I think the best case for him is?
0: Yeah.
4: And not to get too far down this rabbit, is that when you hear his peers talk about him, they're terrified of him.
0: Preach.
4: They're not just like, that guy was a problem.
0: Now, who
4: he
0: does
4: was
0: that
4: really
0: for LeBron?
4: Good. They're terrified of Michael.
0: Yes.
4: Like they're like, don't mess with that man.
0: Yes.
4: Like if a rookie started to say something, a veteran like a Karl Malone, a Larry Bird, a Magic Johnson would snatch him back and say, do you have any idea what you're doing?
0: Don't make him mad.
4: Do not engage that man.
0: Does LeBron have that?
5: No, not that. As far as scared, no.
4: They were scared.
0: Terrified.
4: Like, respectfully scared. Like, do not, like, we're going to go out there, we're going to compete like crazy, but we're not going to talk-ish.
0: Yeah.
4: We're not going to gloat if we get him.
0: If you do get him, keep your mouth shut.
4: Just keep your, who was the one guy that he started chirping him, and he turned to a guy on the bench,
0: I think
4: it was Craig
0: story.
4: Hodges, and said, I'm going to wreck this guy. And then proceeded to basically ruin the guy's life.
0: There's 100 stories like that.
4: Yeah,
0: But I would say this. I have never seen an athlete like LeBron.
4: I agree with that too.
0: I have never seen an athlete like LeBron. No one could be this age and still be that good. You know what I mean?
4: Yeah.
0: So, like we talked about, you got to put LeBron in his own separate box.
4: Who?
0: You don't even compare the two anymore.
4: And I know they didn't line up head-to-head very often in their two careers, but if you took Kobe and, like, Kobe's another one that other peers of his were like, man, don't mess with that guy. Like, he had a little bit of that, too. Not as much as Jordan, but some. But imagine if Kobe Bryant was like, do not mess with LeBron James. Like, don't get him going. Imagine if, I pick another one of the great players, like Dwayne Wade or Dirk Nowitzki or any of these guys who are like, man, No. Don't mess with that guy.
0: Personally, that's the one knock I have on LeBron.
5: I get it.
0: It was that All-Star game when he turned down the challenge, when Kobe went out there and guarded him.
4: Yeah.
0: And LeBron passed the ball.
4: Yeah.
0: No, we're here to see that.
4: Yeah.
0: It's the All-Star game.
4: Wemby wouldn't have passed it.
0: That's what I'm saying. Wimby would have been like, clear out.
4: Yeah,
0: get, this is it.
4: Yeah. Wimby would have been at the top, dribbling it, going, yo, Kobe.
0: Right.
4: Let's go.
5: I will say the Last Dance, it did help me get a deeper perspective on Michael Jordan.
0: Oh, yeah.
5: That helped, as far as our generation, get a more detailed understanding of how Michael Jordan was.
4: I think that's in large part why he agreed to finally do it, is exactly what you just said, which is there are people that don't know. Maybe this will help.
0: Right.
4: Maybe this will help you get educated on some
0: Wasn't
4: of this
0: that
4: stuff.
0: Conversation with Lucas yesterday illuminating? Who's Vince
4: Lombardi?
0: Yeah, it's a
4: little depressing. A little depressing.
0: Well, but basketball-wise, they didn't see it. They don't know.
4: Well, it's like us with
0: they
4: Wilt.
0: They think Jordan's a shoe.
4: Like, it's with Wilt. Like, I never saw it. I know of it. I've been told how incredible it was, but I didn't experience it firsthand.
0: This is true.
4: Yeah.
0: But a seven-foot giant you get, this is a different deal. Yeah.
4: There's going to be a what are we in? 2026. Fast forward to 2046, 2050. Somebody's going to be going, Shohei wasn't all that. Somebody's going to say that.
0: Whoa.
4: Somebody's going to go, Shohei isn't like this guy, Mike Trout Jr.,
0: yeah.
4: Okay, whoever it is. And it'd be like, dude, you need to stop.
0: Right.
4: you don't know what you're talking about.
5: That would make my skin crawl, if I'm being honest with you.
4: And that's kind of what we're talking about with Jordan.
6: Yep.
4: It's like, I get it. There are other great players, but there are some guys like, don't do that.
0: There's only one argument from a great from the past versus a present great where you're like, was Ali versus Tyson. Like, Ali over everybody.
4: Yeah.
0: Ali versus Tyson? I need to see that.
4: I'd like to see that.
0: Me too.
4: Ali's a lot bigger than Mike.
0: Yes.
4: Yeah.
0: A lot bigger.
4: And Ali could take a punch, man. Ali had a great chin.
0: Prime Tyson versus Cassius Clay.
5: All those haymakers.
0: Right.
4: Here's the thing, though, that Ali was not, like, Ali would fight.
0: Yeah.
4: Like, when every time somebody fought Tyson, Tyson got a little tied up.
0: When you hit him back.
4: Right,
0: yeah.
4: Right. I've told the story a million times. I'll tell it again. I'm sitting, like, in the 10th row of the first Tyson-Holyfield fight.
0: Mm-hmm.
4: You were at that fight,
0: yes.
4: Too, right?
0: Yeah.
4: So, you remember, bell rings, round one, ding, ding, ding. Mike did what he does. Mike's in his corner. He's ready to go. Bell rings. He races across the ring to the other side and throws a flurry of punches, probably threw 10, 12 punches in 2 seconds. Whap, whap, whap, whap, whap, whap, whap. And Evander's like, that's it. And you could almost feel Mike go, ah, damn.
0: Usually when I do that, they fall.
4: Right. It's I got to fight this guy.
0: Yeah,
4: this is going to suck.
0: Nope.
4: And then Evander whipped his ass the rest of the night.
0: Yes. Do you know how big Evander's house was? You know, he had to pay some bills. That's not going to work, Mike. I got 13 kids. That ain't going to work, bro. I'm not
4: Pretty
0: going
4: exciting.
0: Out like that. Yes.
4: Pretty exciting. Not as exciting as Dalton Rushing losing his blankin' mind.
0: We got to get to that. Yeah.
4: We'll get into that coming up next. Right now, let me remind you that it is a Cosm Ticket Friday. 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Dalton Rushing, intense, next. It's DeMarco and Travis, ESPN LA. 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
4: I love a good fruity cocktail.
0: Yeah.
4: Oh, yeah.
12: You look like a fruity cocktail guy.
0: I will have one.
11: DeMarco and Travis is on right now.
4: I think so.
0: Saturday Night Live.
5: Is this Saturday Night Live?
0: That's SNL?
4: Yeah.
0: Doesn't sound like it.
4: Yeah. Because there's not going to be anybody going, Saturday Night Live!
0: You're right. There it is. Yeah. Okay. What's the name of the SNL band? The SNL band?
4: Yeah. I don't know. There's that one guy, a G.E. Lewis or something, that played the guitar up front forever and ever. Yeah. I don't know
0: Who
4: the name of the band.
0: Band?
4: I don't think that's their thing. They don't think they had like a Paul Schaefer who's like out front.
0: That's who I'm thinking of. You're right. I'm thinking of Paul Schaefer.
4: Paul Schaefer was Letterman's guy.
0: That's Letterman's guy.
4: Doc Severinsen was Johnny Carson's guy. Okay. Marsalis was Jay Leno's guy.
0: You're right. Yes.
4: Yeah.
0: Yes.
4: And then I'm kind of out of
0: that.
4: Cleto for Jimmy Kimmel.
0: Cleto for Jimmy Kimmel.
4: Yeah, Cleto was his high school pal. That was the band leader.
0: What was the guy for Arsenio? I just remember the bass player.
4: Wasn't Sheila E. part of his band?
0: I think you might be right, but the bald guy used to read poetry, and he was bad at it.
4: I don't remember that.
0: It made it funny.
4: Oh.
0: He would just read, like, poetry deadpan, and it was hilarious. Oh, my God. But that's a gig.
4: Dude, have you ever had Arsenio as a guest on anything you've ever done?
0: Never.
4: He's amazing.
0: Is he really?
4: Yeah.
0: You know, he is cool. I would love to meet him one day.
4: He came on, was it maybe with me and Slee, or maybe it was me and Marsalis. I forget, but he was awesome.
0: Sports fan?
4: Yeah.
0: Oh, okay.
4: And just he's great at telling stories. He's a talk show host, right?
0: Yeah.
4: And he's a comedian.
0: Oh, like, he's great.
4: He's
0: just,
4: he just was aces.
6: Is this my cue to get him?
4: Huh?
6: Is this
0: Please.
6: My cue to get him?
4: Yeah, dude.
0: But Arsenio,
4: absolutely.
0: I don't remember him going to Laker games or being seen at Laker games or seen anywhere.
4: I feel like I've saw him at Laker games.
0: Okay.
4: Yeah, I could be
0: he's
4: wrong.
0: He's not
4: but
0: a staple, but he's been there. Okay.
4: Yeah, I feel like I remember seeing him at games.
0: Like Eddie Murphy, when he's there, you know it.
4: Oh yeah.
0: When
4: Denzel.
0: Arsenio, you know it, but I don't remember Arsenio, but yeah.
4: Yeah. All right, let's talk about Dalton rushing last night.
0: Oh, boy.
4: So just to, if you didn't see it, I'm just going to lay it out, and then we can talk about it. So his first at-bat, he, on a strike three called, he challenged and lost.
0: Mm-hmm.
4: He was frustrated by that.
0: Mm.
4: His next at-bat, he struck out, and on his way back into the dugout, he broke his bat over his knee. In his third at-bat, he struck out again, And when he got back in the dugout, while he still had his helmet on, he whacked himself in the head with his own bat repeatedly.
0: Yes.
4: Then covered his mouth and screamed what I am assuming is the F word as loud as he could, to where the point, like Steven Nelson and Oral, who were calling the game last night, were kind of like, whoa.
0: French bread.
4: His teammates were kind of laughing at him as well. Then fast forward to later in the game, he finally drew a walk. And even then, he was kind of like yelling at himself in the batter's box. It was weird, man. It was like a meltdown that was totally disproportionate to the moment.

0: What are you
1: guys,
0: doing?
1: I've seen guys go off, and sometimes you have to let them go off if they've been cheated. Bad call, whatever.
0: That's
1: and
0: different.
1: You're going nuts.
0: Different.
1: Do your thing.
0: Right.
1: But if you're that mad at yourself because you're not...
0: You failed. Okay.
1: Right.
0: Yeah.
1: Come on. Be a professional.
0: Yeah.
1: Yeah. This is the big leagues. We don't handle stuff like that.
0: So,
1: or go into the clubhouse and do it.
0: Yeah. Totally. Again,
1: yeah.
0: Your teammates might be going, bro, but at least nobody else sees it.
1: Right.
0: Then it's behind closed doors. Nobody sees it. The thing to me, and I'm glad you brought it up, is when he was hitting a home run every time he came up to bat, he's telling guys to F off.
1: Uh-huh.
0: He's calling people fat. He's doing all this crazy stuff that's creating this drama that doesn't need to be there. So when you're going good, it's a problem. Now you're going bad, it's embarrassing. We're going to have to find something that is a little more even keel. I know all these stupid baseball cliches that we talk about are boring and dumb, but there's a reason that somebody hits three home runs in a game and you go interview them after the game, like, man, I got another game tomorrow. Yeah, it was a good night tonight, but I got another one tomorrow. Somebody strikes out three times like Dalton Rushing did. You go up and ask him, he goes, man, it's all right. It sucked, but I got another one tomorrow.
1: Right.
0: Like you always have another one tomorrow. This guy's burning the house down, win or lose.
1: He strikes me as the dude that if I was a server, I wouldn't want to mess up his order. You know what I mean?
0: Yeah.
1: Yeah.
0: Yeah. It was so out of whack.
1: It was. It was out of character for the team.
0: Yes.
1: I don't mind a little fire, but when it's directed in the right place, when you're not having success, like, what are you trying to say? Like, you think they're going to lose if you're having a bad day?
0: Right.
1: You're putting that much pressure on yourself?
0: Right.
1: What did you say about golf? You're not good enough.
0: You're not
1: to
0: good
1: be
0: enough
1: that...
0: to be that mad.
1: Yeah, that's the perfect example.
0: Yeah.
1: That's what I mean. Yeah.
0: I mean, imagine if Freddie Freeman had a reaction like that. Imagine if Mookie Betts had a reaction like that. We'd be like, dude, what is going on
1: if
0: over
1: Freddie
0: there?
1: Freddie did that. Stop the game.
0: Yeah,
1: something's
0: he's probably sick.
1: Right, something is really wrong.
0: Probably going on. But let's take a listen to last night when he was going through something, man.
2: Strike three on a high fastball.
3: Yeah, that was the other pitch. That's the other choice.
2: Dalton Rushing. Running hot tonight. Trying to get him back into gear.
3: It was wry smiles over there, all three of those guys. They just heard Dalton scream in the dugout. They were just trying to hold it together and not look at him.
2: 3-2.
0: Yeah,
1: trying to hold it together.
0: Well, here's the thing, tell me if I think there's a big difference between we're all laughing because somebody's having a moment and it's fun, and then they're laughing at him because they know it's ridiculous.
1: Look at this donut,
0: right?
1: Yeah, look at this kid over here.
0: That.
1: What are you doing,
0: dude? What are you doing?
1: Right, right.
4: It would be worth smiling though in the dugout. Like I wouldn't know what to do in that situation. Someone did try to come up to talk to him as well,
0: Emmett Sheehan went over to him after the second strikeout and kind of, I'm assuming here, but probably was like, dude, you're all right. Like, come on, stick with me.
1: Yeah.
0: You're all right. We're going to be all right.
1: Pep. Yeah.
0: Yeah.
1: Okay.
0: And then fast forward an inning and a half later, and he melts down all over again.
1: Yeah.
0: It's like,
1: he's just having
0: come
1: a moment.
0: On, man.
1: You know, it's hard. Baseball's hard.
0: It is.
1: A lot of success, and then you're not having success.
0: But
1: it's going to drive you nuts. But you're the bigs. You got to handle it better.
0: And I would, like you just said, you're going to fail a lot.
1: A lot.
0: And,
1: yeah.
0: And if this is your reaction to what is a fairly routine night, a bad night, you struck out a few times.
5: You know,
0: okay.
1: I like it, though. Because here's the dude that's been dying for playing time in ABs.
0: Uh-huh.
1: So I understand why he's so wound up. But you can't do that.
0: Yeah.
1: You can't do that there.
0: Look, I'd rather deal with a guy who I have to tell to chill the blank out than tell a guy like, Kyle Tucker. who looks like he's going to a funeral.
5: Yeah, it's crazy, though, because I love baseball, and I've never seen anything quite like Dalton Rushing.
0: I have. It's usually in the sixth grade when they're 11 years old and they don't know how to control their emotions.
5: MLB,
0: yeah.
5: Like in the league like that. I did see something in single A where somebody kind of threw a tantrum and somebody went, hey, you don't do that.
0: Yeah.
5: You know what I mean? But it's like, so it was weird to see it from a Dodger player.
1: Yeah.
0: Well,
5: in the major, you know what I mean? It's like, whoa.
0: Here's the thing, too. And I'm projecting way out in the future. I'm not saying this is going to happen. But if I were Andrew Friedman, Brandon Gomes, Dave Roberts, or some other general manager or some other manager in the league, and I'm thinking about, do I want to pay this guy? Do I want to do more with this guy? And like, if he can't handle success because he's chirping everybody and he can't handle failure, like, what exactly am I signing up for here?
1: A hothead.
0: And especially a team like the Dodgers, who are pretty right there in the middle. They play hard, but they're not terribly dramatic. They're a lot like the Rams. Mm-hmm. Like, they just don't do a lot of...

0: noisy stuff. It's like we don't really do stuff like
1: not
0: this.
1: The Ballywick, yeah.
0: Yeah, so I just something to monitor.
1: A little bit. A little bit. He runs hot.
0: By the
1: I
0: way,
1: still like the guy, though. Yeah.
0: You know how strong you have to be to break a bat over your knee?
1: I was just going
0: to
1: say, have you ever tried that? You ever tried
0: No, hell no.
2: No.
0: I'd break my leg.
1: Bo did it over his head.
0: That's the freakiest-ish I've ever seen
1: Bo Jackson
0: life.
1: Broke a bat over his head.
3: Have you?
1: Yeah.
0: He's walking back to the dugout. He has the bat over his helmet and then just snaps it like it's a toothpick.
1: Yeah, see that guy? Leave him alone.
0: That's the thinnest part of that bat. The thinnest part of that at bat is about that fat around.
1: Yes, over his head.
2: Hard pass.
0: And it's hard wood.
1: Good for you.
0: It's meant not to break.
1: Not good. Calm down, Dalton. You're okay.
0: Did I see Trudell knocking around?
2: Yeah.
1: Is he really?
0: Yeah, Trudell's here. He's going to hang out with us for the next couple hours. Plus, we got our little race to the crown coming up.
1: Go.
0: Laura, what are we drafting?
2: So, today was the finale of Friends, so we're drafting our favorite finales. Show finales.
1: I thought Friends went off the air a long time ago.
0: But the anniversary.
1: This is the anniversary.
2: Yeah.
1: Oh, I'm like, did I miss Friends come back to TV? Oh, never mind. Okay.
2: On Netflix.
0: Oh, never mind. I almost said something that would have gotten me in a lot of trouble.
1: Leave
0: I'm going to save that, and we'll go to Race to the Crown coming up next. DeMarco and Trav, ESPN LA.
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0: reason. Time for Race to the Crown right now.
1: Trudell is here. I knew his schedule better yesterday than he did. We're going to do our Race to the Crown coming up in just a little bit. Did I break the news to you that you were coming in today, yesterday?
2: You're like, you're coming in tomorrow, aren't you? I was like, am I?
3: Yes.
2: Okay. Yes,
1: nice
2: here I am.
1: Nice to see you.
2: Yes.
1: Hey. You got a little Dodger gear on today, too.
2: That's right. A little Travis Matthew Dodger gear.
1: Little respect.
2: Yeah, there you go.
1: I like it. Yeah. All right.
2: Don't be
1: ready. You ready to draft here?
2: I'm ready.
1: All right. Do you need headphones?
2: Yes.
1: All right. Get Trudell some headphones. Laura, you going to set this up for us?
4: Yes. So it is the anniversary of the finale of Friends. So that is what we're drafting, our favorite finales. And Trudell, you were at it, so you're going to go last because, you know, we'll give you two options. So Trav, you got the first order of business. So who are you going with first?
5: I'm not going to get it.
1: I'm going to take you. You might. I don't know. I'm going to play a little game three here.
5: Okay.
1: The one that I would take first if I wasn't first is different. But that being said, highly controversial. In the moment, I didn't like it. But the more upon the rewatch, it's grown on me. And I think it's an absolutely incredibly way to end it. So I'm going to take The Sopranos.
5: Oh!
1: The cut to black unexpectedly. Not
5: Do you remember
1: because,
5: the name of the finale?
1: Yeah, you'd have to tell me. I don't.
5: Made in America. Yeah, the finale.
1: But everybody in America thought their cable went out.
5: Of course.
1: And everybody's looking at each other like, what the heck just happened? And then you realize your cable didn't go out. Then you were pissed off because there's no way you can do it. And then you realize, like, actually, that's perfect.
5: Yeah.
1: So
5: what a scene.
1: What a scene.
5: Who's going to shoot
1: looking
5: him?
1: At the door, looking at the thing, looking at the
5: scene.
1: Door. You know what the most stressful part of that whole scene was for me? Was Meadow trying to park her car.
5: Yeah, yeah.
1: Like, where she's getting in, she can't quite get it into
5: through the
1: spot.
5: Whole song.
1: Yeah, just.
5: You know what drove me crazy about that scene? Those onion rings looked so good. Didn't they look good?
1: They're diner onion rings.
5: Are
1: they ever
5: onion
1: bad?
5: Rings. I still want onion rings.
1: All right, Sopranos for me.
4: All right, DeAndre?
6: One of my favorite shows, man. I'm going with Snowfall.
5: Oh,
6: the downfall
5: great
6: of
5: one.
6: Franklin Saint.
5: Yes.
6: Man. After we've seen everything transpire with him and how his drug kingpin all went downhill. And couldn't, you know, that finale was crazy.
5: Do you dig Snowfall?
2: Yeah, I like Snowfall.
5: Snowfall
2: yeah.
5: is good. I love
2: Snowfall.
5: That show. Great show.
6: Great show.
4: Okay, so my nostalgic butt, I love this show, The Fresh Prince of Bel-Air. So at the end, when he comes in and he's just kind of looking around, and I remember like doing the crying thing. So, yeah, that's
5: the empty room.
4: The empty room.
2: Yeah,
6: that's like a kind of gift, by the way.
4: So.
6: Gift. Well, how would they say it?
1: The empty room.
5: Yeah.
4: So that's for me.
5: That's
4: my
5: a good
4: number
5: one.
4: All right, D4?
5: Okay. Well, wow. Okay. This is the greatest of all time or just my favorite? Does it matter?
4: Your fave.
1: Either one.
5: If I say MASH,
1: no,
5: I think I'm alienating half the room.
1: I don't think so.
5: It was one of the greatest finales of all time. Did you see the MASH finale? Are you old enough for that?
2: I didn't see it, but I was aware of it. Feel like it was a big cultural TV show for sure
5: it
2: when
5: was
2: I was
5: before
2: a kid.
5: I knew what finales were.
2: A little ahead of my time, but
5: yeah.
2: I knew
1: it. I want to say, and this could be wrong, but I think it's right. It's still one of the most highly rated episodes of television in history.
5: Correct.
1: Yeah.
5: Deeply emotional goodbye after balancing comedy and war for years. So I'll go with MASH, the finale, as my first one, my first pick.
4: Okay. All right. True, you get two.
2: Okay. And how many total will we have?
1: Three.
4: Three.
2: This
4: three.
2: One, three. Ooh, okay. All right. I'm going to go, to make sure that I don't lose it, I'm going to go with my favorite show that I also thought had a great ending, even though the last season wasn't the best season of the show, but it was good overall. And that's The Wire.
5: Oh, yeah.
2: And
4: that's a good one.
2: So the end of The Wire, the point of it is kind of like the point of the show, is that not everything you think is good is good. Not everything you think is bad. It's all in the game. Life is going to go on. And that's sort of how they wrap up. They show a montage of everything from the drug dealers to the policemen to the politicians and at the docks. Of course, I know you're a big Sabaka guy.
1: Love the Sabaka.
2: I'm going Wire in case Travis
5: Michael
2: steals it.
5: Michael became Omar, and the saddest one was Dookie. Becoming Bubbles.
1: That was rough.
5: Yeah, that's a heartbreak.
1: Everybody
5: was
1: hurting for Dookie.
4: You get another one.
1: You kind of touched on it. Do you agree that fifth season was the worst one of the bunch? With the fake serial killer and that whole thing?
2: I mean, probably. Like, I'm a little protective of the journalism element they focus on it. But,
1: I like that editor guy.
2: Probably.
1: I forget his name. I liked that character.
2: Yeah.
1: I forget the character's name. But I liked him, but the
5: McNulty
1: thing was like, come on.
2: Yeah. If I had to rank, I'd say that's probably the weakest. But it's still great. But yeah, probably the weakest season. I thought they tied it together well at the end, though.
1: Yes.
4: What's the other one?
1: You get to go again.
2: Oh, yeah, that's right. I'm going to go with... Mad Men.
5: Ooh, good one.
1: Damn.
2: So, in short, right, Don Draper ends up, for all everything that he's been to, and he's this brilliant ad guy, and he has his ups and downs, but at the end, we find out that he essentially wrote and kind of produced the greatest commercial of all time, which was kind of like a fitting, when you just think about Don Draper, yeah, like what that guy could sell. So, yeah, I'll take Mad Men.
1: Did you watch the show as it was on in real time?
2: Yeah,
1: okay, we're so I did not. I caught it much after it had ended.
2: Oh, okay. So, yeah, once a week for me.
1: I binged it, like kind of went through it. There are 7 seasons, and I don't know how many episodes, like 10 or 12. So I watched it over the course of a few months, right? I thought for sure he's going to throw himself off that cliff.
2: Yeah, they were building to it with Darkness.
1: Yeah, like he was spiraling and spiraling and spiraling, and then all of a sudden when they cut to the Coke commercial, I'm like, that's badass.
2: I haven't actually done the full rewatch of it, which I don't know why.
1: I just finished another one.
5: It says, Lee viewers wondering whether Don Draper found peace or created the most famous Coke ad.
1: He did.
5: That's the one?
2: The Coke ad, yeah.
1: The Coke.
2: Remember that one?
5: Don Draper did that?
1: In that show.
5: Yeah. Wow, okay.
4: All right, D-Farm, what's yours?
5: Well, I'm surprised I got this. Felina. Ring a bell?
4: Yeah.
5: Breaking Bad. Nearly perfect ending. Walter White's stories, his closes with a payoff. There's a lot of tension. There's consequences. And it was, I thought it matched the show's rise. The ending was just as good as how the show came up. So I'll go Breaking Bad, Felina, as my second pick.
2: The only thing with that, we were, you know, and my wife and I watched it kind of the whole way through. And at the end, we were kind of like, is it going to end somehow with him getting Jesse killed, though?
1: Yeah.
2: You know, we were kind of worried. It seemed like it was going in that direction just based on how the whole thing had been.
1: What was so great about that show is you never quite knew who was going to get it.
2: Yeah.
5: True.
1: But killing Jesse would have been rough. Like, he was one of the few redeemable people in that show, even though he was a mess.
5: You're rooting for him.
2: To me, that's why we thought it was going to... I thought it was going to happen.
1: Yeah.
2: Because it's like, look, this is it's a little bit... That's like, if it were The Wire, then I think that it would have been Jesse.
5: Gone.
2: Because that's the price. Like, the price isn't that Walter White goes down. Like, the price is that guy was so ruthless that he actually did live it out. But, you know, amazing ending, nonetheless.
5: Was the crazy drug dealer? Tuco?
1: Tuco.
5: Oh, I loved him. Yeah. That guy always plays crazy.
2: You know my favorite scene, though, in that whole show? The twins in the park. In the parking lot.
1: The Salamanca brothers.
2: Yeah. The Salamanca brothers in the parking lot. Yeah. When he's kind of waiting for him. And, oh, man.
1: The guy who got his legs amputated.
2: You see his foot?
1: Yes. He's crawling across the hospital floor to try to get to Walter White. The Salamancas are terrifying.
5: Oh, yeah.
4: Okay, so mine is not a great ending, but I love the show. I hated how it ended, and I wanted to kill every writer for doing this. But Supernatural.
5: Oh.
4: Like how Dean died.
2: Didn't watch that one.
1: You neither.
4: And Carry On. It is the last episode. He battled the devil. He battled all these things in Supernatural. And he came back from hell multiple times. And then he died while killing a vampire. And the vampire, he like went into like a knife or a nail. And that's how he died. And I'm like, dude, really? That's how he's going to go after being a badass?
1: Too obvious, right?
4: It's so dumb. It's not even obvious. It's just dumb. But because I love the show and it just concluded, and I know COVID had a lot to do with them rushing it, but I had to because that's one of my favorite shows. So Carry On by Supernatural. DeAndre?
6: All right, my next one is Power. Seeing how the way Ghost went down and how he died, everyone was linked into who was potentially going to be killing him and end up being his own son. I thought that was a good ending to this to the series.
1: I do not know that show.
5: I noticed a trend with your shows.
2: 50%.
5: Yeah.
1: Snowfall,
5: Power. I got you.
1: All right. I have two.
4: Yes, sir.
1: All right. So in no particular order, I Mad Men was on my list. Breaking Bad was on my list. But I had two others that I'm very happy that I have here. I'm going to take The Americans as my next one.
5: Yeah.
1: This show's 20 years old. I can say it out loud. Away.
2: Is it 20 years old now?
1: Got to be close to it. Yeah.
2: Man,
1: yeah. Early 2000s, right?
2: I thought it was a little later than that.
1: Yeah, but, I'll look in a second. But, you know, shows like that, Russian spies, you know, the concept of the show was fantastic. Mm. And when they're on that train trying to get to Canada, and all of a sudden you look up and their daughter's on the train platform, it's like, oh, my God, that was a gut punch. And then final scene is them in, you know, back in Moscow or whatever it is, and just
5: they
1: crazy.
5: Made it.
1: They made it home. That was I love that show. That's on my short list.
2: Premiered 2013.
1: Okay.
5: Oh,
1: so
5: okay.
1: 15 years old.
2: Yes. Great show. And Matthew Reese is phenomenal.
1: Kurt Russell's great in that. Yeah. The girl who plays the daughter, she's probably a woman now. She was great. What's his name? Noah, not Baumbach. What's Emmerich, who plays the FBI agent. He's great
2: in
1: that.
2: Yeah, he's great, too.
1: The whole show is amazing.
2: He's great, too.
1: And then lastly, one of my favorite shows of all time. Finale's really good. I don't know if it's the best episode they ever did, but I liked how they did it. They gave, this is an ensemble show, and all, they gave everybody about a 90-second little monologue to do it. Cheers.
5: There you go.
1: Where everybody, as they're leaving the bar for the final time, they get to kind of deliver a little monologue about what it meant to them, and then Sam Malone kind of wraps the whole thing up, and it just was, we're closed.
5: You're not going to, there you go.
1: Yeah, we're closed.
5: Great
1: and,
5: line.
1: And closes the door, and I love that show. I love everything about
5: line.
1: It. Yes. Ted Danson, by the way, unsolicited plug. Great podcast if you listen to Ted Danson's podcast.
2: Right.
1: He's really, really good. Yeah.
5: What's he talking about?
1: Everything.
5: Okay.
1: Everything. You need a lot of movies and TV and stuff and Cheers.
5: The people
1: and,
5: on podcasts make me nervous these days.
1: Yeah.
5: Like, I like you.
1: No,
5: I want to stay liking you.
1: You will, if you like Ted Danson, if you like his stuff, you'll like the podcast.
5: Just making sure.
1: Yeah.
5: Who's up?
4: DeAndre.
6: I absolutely hated the series finale to Stranger Things.
2: I'm like three episodes away from the finale. Watch it with my kids. So just don't spoil it.
5: I just
6: I won't say anything then.
2: Don't spoil it. But the fact that you didn't like it is making me anxious.
5: A lot of questions.
2: I don't care that much, but for my boys, because they're all into it now.
5: Like a lot of unanswered questions.
6: I don't want to spoil it.
2: Hold on. Take my headphones off. Go ahead. I can't hear you.
6: Is he sure you can't hear me?
1: Fingers in your ears, Trudeau.
6: Okay, the way that the monster, if you want to perhaps say it, the way that he was ended, I did not like it at all. That's all.
1: Yeah. Yeah.
5: It was a big letdown.
1: Mm. It was.
5: Yep.
1: All right. You're good.
4: Okay.
1: You're good.
5: Thumbs up.
4: Good.
5: Okay.
1: Yeah.
4: All right. It's me.
1: Yeah.
5: Okay.
4: So I was caught between two shows, one that I grew up watching, and the other one, it was like my little show that I probably shouldn't watch. So I was between Empire, who also had to cut their season short because of COVID, or Girlfriends, which I love, but also didn't get a proper finale. So I'm going to go with Empire just because it's more recent.
5: Okay.
4: And I love Cookie Lyons, so I'm going to go with Empire.
5: Old Lyons family.
4: Yeah, yeah, they were crazy, man.
5: Good show.
4: Badass.
1: DeMarco?
5: Okay, so it's called The End of the Rainbow. You ever heard of that?
1: Doesn't ring a bell.
5: The series finale was named End of the Rainbow. I'll describe it. J.J. lands a comic book job, Keith gets healed to play pro football for the Chicago Bears, and Florida is invited to move to a nice new apartment.
1: There you go.
5: The ending of Good Times.
1: Yeah, yeah. I heard Florida.
5: Right,
1: yeah,
5: it ended on a positive note.
1: Well, they killed the dad.
5: They killed the dad. Everything they've gone through.
1: Yeah.
5: J.J. gets a gig, Keith can play football, and Florida gets to move out of the ghetto.
1: Yeah.
5: Come on, baby! Yes! That was the greatest finale of all time.
1: Oh, that's great.
5: Yes, sir.
1: That's great.
2: Me?
4: Yeah.
2: If I heard these words, I would have, instead of playing soccer and baseball and basketball, I would have played football, and I would have put a helmet on, and I would have run through a wall. Clear hearts.
1: Mm.
2: Clear eyes. Full hearts. Can't lose. Dang it, I screwed it up. Clear eyes, full hearts,
5: let's go.
2: Can't lose. If Coach Taylor said that to me, all right, I'm running through whatever you need me to run through. And that season, I think it was season 5, and it ended just in a, nothing like spectacular, but you just felt like all these kids were better off by having been in Coach Taylor's life. And sure, Tammy Taylor on the side as well.
5: Of course.
2: And
1: let's not just bury the lead.
2: And I went to school with Saracen. All right, he went to Northwestern my year. And so I used to see most of my friends. It was a little bit more on like kind of the athlete kind of fraternity side, but there was a theater group, and not that it's all stereotypical. People did intermingle. But one of our buddies, just one out of like the crew of about 8 of us, was an actor and was in everything. And so I, without knowing it, again, saw this kid act in 15 different plays. And we'd be the one sitting there. I'd be like having the NBA scores on my phone and be like, turn it off, turn it off. All the parents would be getting mad. And we'd be cheering at the wrong times, right? When my buddy would say a line and be like, yeah, JC.
5: Oh, boy.
2: And all the parents would be like, shut the f-. Anyway, but amidst that time, Saracen is up on the stage. And he, of course, is the backup quarterback, right, that ends up taking over eventually. But yeah, so Friday Night Lights for me.
1: That's
2: Friday.
1: A good one.
4: That was a
1: Night
4: good that was
5: Lights,
4: a show on my
5: yes.
4: list.
5: Those? High school football done right.
1: Yep. That's good. That's good.
5: That's a great show.
1: I like all of those.
5: Did you like the movie?
1: I did.
5: Yeah. Yeah. Yeah.
1: I did.
5: Billy Bob killed it. Yeah.
2: Billy Bob's fantastic and everything.
1: Tim McGraw was good in it, too.
2: He was good, too.
1: Yeah. And who's Tammy in that? Movie?
2: That's a good question. I don't even remember. I can't see anybody else except for Connie Britton at this point.
1: Connie Britton is Tammy Taylor.
2: Yeah.
1: But I remember Yeah, my favorite line in the movie is when they're walking out of the grocery store and one of the dads yells to the coach and the daughter looks at him and says, "Are we moving?" And the mom says no, and Billy Bob goes, "We'll see."
5: Yeah.
1: I love that.
5: Who are you looking for?
1: The mom.
5: Karen Gaines? No.
1: I'd have to look. All right. Trudell is here. Coming up next, we got a little DeAndre NBA play. 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
1: 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Trudell, you're the soccer person that I know. Chelsea or Man City, who wins?
2: My heart says neither because I hate them both. I'm a Manchester United fan. But anybody but City is my general way of looking at this. So even though I don't like Chelsea, we'll take the London squad that I want to win. But City's better, unfortunately. So it'll be City.
1: There you go. These got the playoff breakdown for us. Coming
2: go
1: up
2: check
1: next,
2: it out. Okay.
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6: 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I don't have to pay attention, care, or try.
7: Yes.
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8: When I wake up in the morning and the longest of the morning.
9: Easy.
10: One of my favorites for sure.
7: There you go.
10: I idolized Zach Morris for many years.
7: I was an AC Slater guy. Yeah.
6: Either one of you guys have the big brick phone at any point in your life?
7: Yes. Remember Eric Turner?
6: Yeah, from UCLA.
7: When I met him, he had two of them.
6: No kidding.
7: With a strap, like one here and one there.
6: Like a bandolier?
7: Like a bandolier. One for the agent, one for his family. It was like, dude, I want to be you.
6: Yeah, yeah.
7: Back in the day. Yes, sir.
10: I have a Bayside Zach Morris jersey that a buddy got me for, like, his essentially for being in the wedding party.
6: Yeah.
10: Right? It was like one of those gifts. And so he knew that I looked up to Zach. So I'll break that out at the beach once in a while.
6: All right.
7: What was his real name?
10: Mark Paul Gosselaar.
7: Thank you. Okay, our only number one.
10: Yeah. Yep.
6: You remember Tiffany Amber Thiessen?
7: Of course. Yeah. And the one that did Showgirls.
10: Elizabeth Berkley.
7: Elizabeth Berkley, mm-hmm. Yeah. And Showgirls wasn't that bad. Wasn't horrible. I guess it was horrible, but it wasn't horrible.
6: It was a bad movie.
7: It was a bad movie, right?
10: Yeah. It did what the producers of Showgirls wanted to have, right? They wanted to have the Saved by the Bell girl come in and do it. It added a little element to it, I guess,
6: in its
10: own way.
7: The reason I wanted to see it.
6: Well, it's the reason anybody. It's the only reason anybody saw.
7: That's all, right?
6: Yeah.
10: It was sort of like the justification, you know, for some certain percentage. It's like, oh yeah, but it's the Saved by the Bell girl.
6: Yeah.
10: You know. Yeah. So yeah.
6: Let's see.
10: Can I go, Mom
6: doing.
10: And Dad? Yeah. You know, Mom, can I go?
6: Wonder how it worked out for him. Let's start on Showgirls. I would just highly suggest that Tiffany. I believe it's Tiffany Thiessen now. There's no more
10: Amber.
6: Amber. Yes. I heard she's a very good Instagram follow. If you like food and drinks and things like that, she's. Very accomplished chef.
10: Okay, really? What's her martini order?
6: I don't know her martini order, but she does post photos of martinis, so I can't tell you exactly.
10: As an expert,
6: it is.
10: Can't you tell?
6: Gin and vodka to the eye look the same.
10: Well, to my eye, but I figure to your eye, to the expert's eye,
6: clear liquors. You know, it's like one's brown and the other one's clear.
10: Okay,
6: I will do this. I will pay.
10: I genuinely thought you'd
6: attention.
10: Be able to tell them apart just by sight.
7: By the
6: she
7: way,
6: puts
7: they
6: cocktails
7: look?
6: Up there.
7: You can. Type of martini she drinks by the way she looks.
10: This is how much I believe.
7: You can tell what type of martini person?
6: I could tell if it's dirty or not. I could tell the garnish, whether you want that or not. I could tell if it's...
7: Just by looking at someone?
6: Oh, sure. No, not at the person, at the drink.
7: Oh, my bad.
10: So, yeah, the drink.
6: Yeah, yeah, yeah.
7: I got you. I thought you could name the drink.
6: Tell
7: like,
6: if
7: oh,
6: they
7: you drink
6: overshook
7: that.
6: It that. By the picture.
7: Okay. Yeah.
10: That's called
7: I
10: magic.
7: Got you.
10: Yeah.
6: If we got a little ice chips floating on that, the bartender was not doing a good job. Like, there's subtleties
7: I
6: there.
7: I see it.
10: Yeah.
7: Yes, sir.
6: If you get a martini with ice chips, you're going to be disappointed.
10: I mean, I was going to say, it's, you know... It's Friday at 4:30. I thought maybe you'd have a martini for me waiting in here.
6: Next,
10: no, I have no game to go to.
6: If this Friday thing becomes a habit, then maybe we'll end the show with some martini.
10: It'll be Thursday.
6: I got to get myself home.
10: Yeah.
4: We can have that during the show, Trudell. You know, our jobs, but after.
10: No, and by the way, neither would I. I was just saying that so it would be waiting for me on the way out.
6: We could have speaking of Mad Men, we could have a bar cart somewhere, and then when the show is over, we could avail ourselves of the cart.
4: That's in my office. I love me a good bar cart. They went to do some work at my apartment today, and the guy's like, when I come in here, the first thing I see is your bar.
6: Bar cart's always a winner.
7: So how's the pulse? You did the Laker show last night.
10: Yeah, it's fun.
7: How's the pulse of Laker fans? What kind of feedback are you getting?
10: I mean, I think that all things considered, it was a good season relative to what you would have thought going into it for them to get into the second round of the playoffs, considering that Luka Doncic missed the playoffs. If you would have said that just before the season, hey, the Lakers are going to lose in round two, they're going to get swept, and it's going to be by OKC, and if you told me that in the preseason, I would have said, I probably would have been a little surprised, right, just given that Luka Doncic is that good. And I think that they would have at least gotten a couple of games off of him. You probably still would have picked OKC, though.
7: But so losing in the second round to OKC.
10: But getting to round two, especially given what the injuries were overall, I think it was a successful season. I think that J.J. Redick proved that he's a real coach.
6: I do, too. I think that's a huge part of this.
10: And I thought he had a great first year as well. And honestly, I liked him before he even was a head coach, just based on listening to him talk, by seeing the kind of command that he has. The personality, the just obsessive nature that he has about the game of basketball. I think those things were all telling to suggest that he could do it well. Now he has done it well, and that's bankable. Like that, it's one thing you don't have to worry about is you're building the puzzle.
6: That's it. I agree with everything you said, especially about the way that it ended was disappointing but not surprising. Mm-hmm. The fact that they were missing Luka, there's a little bit of an unknown, but I don't think it's a huge unknown. I think that the result would have been the same if the path to it might have been a little bit different. But I think what you said is incredibly important. For the first time in a while, do we have the right coach on the sidelines? It doesn't even come up. And
7: right.
6: That's reassuring. Quite frankly, that's been a high turnover job for the last several years. This is the first time in a while where I remember
7: pretty subtle.
6: At the end of year two, it's not even a conversation. It's like, nope. The star player or star players all seem to connect with him. That's job number one in the NBA.
7: Right.
6: He has the respect. He can actually coach him. Mm-hmm. They play hard just about every single night.
7: That's the question I have. Like, how do you guys judge growth in a coach? Like, for me, looking at the NFL, usually it's penalties. Least penalized team, pretty good coach, you're doing your job. About JJ, like, how do you judge his growth from one year to the next? Because I don't think it will be player development. Because I don't think you have that on his resume. Has any player gotten better?
10: Well, they haven't really had many young guys outside. Like this year, they had 2 years ago, right? It was Bronny and Dalton Connect.
7: Yeah.
10: This last year, Adu Thiroux. And I think that Bronny has clearly gotten better.
7: That's true.
10: For the 2 years. Dalton Connect, you know, look, he was 24 when they drafted him, essentially. So there wasn't, I don't think
7: finished
10: there was
7: product?
10: As, well, not necessarily a finished product, but I just don't think quite as much room for growth there in terms of like what you're going to do. But and then, you know, Thiroux was injured for half of the year, so a little bit hard to judge there. But for the most part, this is a team that where veterans dominated the bulk of the minutes.
7: Just how they're built.
10: But I think you're right to separate those two ideas to an extent, right? Like JJ's job, a head coach is integrated with player development to a degree, and especially in the offseason. During the season, his job is to win games,
7: right? Mm-hmm.
10: You know, and that's what he did well.
7: Great strategist.
6: If you're looking at, I think for an NBA coach, do they play hard?
7: Yes.
6: Because not every team does every night. And I get there's going to be ebbs and flows. There's going to be better effort and less better effort based on schedule, et cetera, et cetera. But generally speaking, did the Lakers play hard? Absolutely.
7: They went out swinging.
6: They did.
7: Mm-hmm.
6: Can you get creative when creativity is insisted upon? Yeah, sometimes I don't have enough guys. Like, I got to figure something out.
10: Yep.
6: Every time they needed to figure something out, they kind of did.
7: I thought he got great shots at the end of games. He just didn't hit them sometimes.
6: That's what I mean. Yeah. And so all of a sudden, it's like, I got three guys down tonight. All of a sudden, I got to figure something out. Can I at least put a team on the court that's competitive? He did.
10: And you can summarize that just tactics, essentially, right? Like, are you playing the right lineups? Are you putting guys in the right rotations? Are you starting the right players? Are you closing the game with the right players? Are you running the right offense for your group, right? Are you switching up your defense enough? And I thought that he improved a ton from year one to year two there. And I think that there will be a lot more growth now heading into year three because, like, the first year is just who am I hiring?
6: Yeah.
10: What time do we start practice? Like, all of those things. And then playing hard, of course, is a big one.
6: And that first year, start a season with one team. You get Luka fall out of the sky in the middle of the year on all of this, and you had to coach like three different teams in one season. Yep. Good luck with that.
10: He's had a lot of injuries in both years, and he still managed to win 50 games. So not one of LeBron, Austin Reeves, or Luka played 65 games. They played 29 games, I think, together, if not less. It's somewhere between 25 and 29. And so
7: it's a miracle.
10: And the shorter answer, the biggest part of my job, right, is to listen to every coach press conference, pregame, postgame, and in practice. And so, you know, you just get a sense from listening to every coach around the league talk. And there's a selling point there where you just listen to him talk about basketball and you're like, okay, he gets it.
6: Yeah. The only other two things I'd throw in there, and I think he checks both of these boxes too, are support your stars and challenge them when you have to.
10: Mm-hmm.
6: And I think he does both of those things. Like you got to pick your fights or your challenge moments strategically, but you're going to have to, there's going to be those moments where you're going to have to do it. And if you can do it successfully and not lose the respect of your guys, and I think he aced it.
7: That part, you're good.
6: I don't think anybody's looking at that team and saying they should have gone farther and the reason they didn't is because the coach blew it.
10: I think that's
7: the part about JJ not liking young guys. That's a rumor.
6: Well, they don't have any young guys.
7: I know they don't have any. That's the thing. But at some point, it'd be one thing
6: if you had a the fourth overall pick in the draft and the guy couldn't get off the bench.
10: Well, almost no coach in any league really, just think about it logically. Your coach, you have a guy that's been in the league for 10 years. You have a rookie, right? One guy knows what to do, knows where to be, knows how to play, knows how to act. Like it generally why vets are better.
7: You know what I say about rookies? You know? Rookies are morons.
6: Yeah.
7: How do I know?
10: Yeah.
7: I was a moron.
10: Yeah.
7: Yeah.
10: Yeah.
6: They break bats over their knee and scream the F word at the top of their lungs in the dugout. It happens every once in a while.
10: There you go.
6: Little Pechanga pick of the week coming up next. Drudel is here on a Friday. A Friday, DeMarco. DeMarco
7: Ball
6: and Travis,
7: Mowers.
6: ESPN LA.
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6: Wait,
7: There you go.
6: They're making a new one.
7: Are they really?
6: Michael B. Jordan and the other one.
7: Oh, a
4: Austin
7: movie.
4: Butler.
7: Austin Butler. Yeah. A movie of Miami Vice.
6: I believe so.
7: Not TV show.
6: Yeah.
7: I'm in.
6: Yeah.
7: I like
6: yeah.
7: the last one.
6: Jamie
7: Foxx and Colin
6: Fox
7: Farrell. I like that one.
6: Yeah.
7: Yeah, that was awesome. Yeah, I like to see
6: as long as
7: Miami
6: we keep
7: Vice.
6: Setting it in the 80s, that's all I want. I just want to relive the 80s Miami Vice.
7: Are they
6: all
7: going back
6: again.
7: To the 80s for this one?
6: I believe
7: oh,
6: they are.
7: Oh, that would be cool. Yeah. It'll be nostalgia.
6: I believe
7: yeah.
6: they are.
7: I wanted a Ferrari, a white Ferrari, so bad.
6: Testarossa, baby.
7: There you go. Absolutely.
6: Yeah.
7: Philip Michael Thomas.
6: What do you got for us?
7: Oh, well, big fight this week. This is going to be awesome. Not like last week. This is kind of a freak show because it's Jake Paul's MVP. It's his promotion. But he's got a banger here. It's Ronda Rousey versus Gina Carano. That's this Saturday, and it's in Inglewood at the Intuit Dome.
6: Okay.
7: This is going to be massive. So this is a fight that's probably 15 years too late.
6: Yeah.
7: Gina Carano was the first female MMA star in Strikeforce. Strikeforce folded, and then Ronda Rousey, the UFC, Dana White said, oh, you can have women fight. Ronda Rousey becomes the biggest star in the sport. And it's like Leila Ali versus whoever. We want to see the best fight the best. So Gina Carano, Carano and Ronda Rousey will fight this Saturday at the Intuit Dome. And it's also stacked. Ngannou's going to fight, and Nate Diaz is also going to fight Mike Perry. So it's a stacked undercard. It's got a great headliner. It's going to be a fun fight. This is one, like you said, this is a fight that I will watch.
6: Yeah,
7: it's going to be on Netflix.
6: Like, it's funny. When I first got hired here at 710, Ronda Rousey was at the peak of her fame, popularity, whatever you want to call it. And it was, I'd been here maybe less than a year when she got knocked out by Holly Holm. And then it was like, that was just kind of it. She kind of fell off the face of the earth. And when I saw that she was going to fight Gina, I'm like, it felt like we'd flash back to 2014 all over again.
7: She got KO'd, then came back and fought one more time and fought Amanda Nunes.
6: Yeah.
17: Now, and she had no business being in octagon with her.
7: Not even close.
6: Yeah.
7: And it was so bad. They didn't even mention Amanda Nunes in the whole buildup. And
6: yeah.
7: she took it out on Ronda Rousey. Ended her career. So now she is back in the octagon. I bet this ends by armbar. Ronda Rousey
17: but
7: wins.
17: She remember, she went to the WWE for a little bit right after.
7: Yeah. I'm trying to forget it. Yeah. But Gina Carano, big story. She lost 100 pounds for this.
6: Yeah. yeah. Look, I'll be perfectly honest.
7: Down to 141, which means she was 240 at one point.
6: I the only recollection I have of Gina Carano is literally from 14 years ago when she was on American Gladiators. That's the only thing I ever saw her on when she was one Ooh. Of the celebrities.
10: American Gladiators, when I was a kid, was the blank.
6: The original American Gladiators.
10: The OG American
6: yeah.
10: Gladiators,
6: oh, it was must-see TV.
10: So
6: and then they tried to reboot it, and it was cartoonish.
10: The same. Yeah, it wasn't
6: yeah,
10: the
6: it
10: same.
6: It was more cartoonish. It, yeah. They passed that point where it was fun cartoonish yeah. to this is just goofy.
7: It's ridiculous. But Carano was doing acting.
6: Was she?
7: She was in a couple of Marvel movies, and she was in
10: Fast
7: Mandalorian
10: or something like that. Oh, okay.
7: And then there were some political things she got into and gone.
6: So she weighed
7: they
6: in.
7: Fired her. Yeah.
6: She weighed in at 141.
7: 141.
6: And she said she lost 100 pounds.
7: 100 pounds.
4: She and does how, not look like.
6: How long
4: she
6: of
4: was.
6: A time did it take her to drop 100 pounds?
7: 18 months.
6: Okay.
7: That's what I mean. This when you see boxers do this, it usually doesn't end very good.
6: No.
7: Yeah. I mean, that's too much weight to drop. You know, you're not really training. You're just losing weight.
6: Yeah.
7: So we'll see.
6: Are you a combat sports guy?
10: Not really, honestly. So I don't even really like watching men get hit and beat to smithereens. But there's something like I have one of my first memories when I was a kid. Well, I must have been 5 years old or even maybe even younger. And like we're out playing outside. And I think I must have pushed a neighbor girl or something down. And the look I still remember like the look in my dad's face. And he never, like, really laid hands on me or anything, but, like, picked me up, brought me to the house, like, put me into a wall, and basically was like, you do not ever lay a finger on a female. And so it just got to, I had a little sister also.
6: Yeah.
10: And so I think there's something about, I couldn't see Ronda Rousey or any, I can't see, like, the punch to the face. It just makes me feel a certain way.
7: Yeah. I'm not giving Rousey my arm, though.
6: Yeah. Well, it's funny, like.
7: She'll keep it.
6: You said it at the beginning, like. I can watch boxing all day long. It doesn't turn my stomach because I'm not squeamish about it. Like
10: boxing, I'm okay usually.
6: The second,
10: not my favorite.
6: There's
10: but.
6: UFC stuff, and I'm not like if people like it, great. But I have a really hard time with the violence of the UFC.
7: It can be brutal. Yeah. 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
6: All right. We got a little tip or no tip coming up next. Laura's going to lead us through that. Trudell's already in for tip. I'll take Will Chamberlain. We'll get it started when we come back. DeMarco and Travis, ESPN LA.
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4: All right, guys. Before I get into Tip or No Tip, it says Blake Snell has landed on the injured list with loose bodies in his elbow.
7: Oh, boy.
4: Uh-oh. The Dodgers are still trying to determine a course of action, though these injuries, like with Edwin Diaz, typically require surgery. At this point, at least, the expectation is that Blake Snell will return before season 10.
7: Oh, boy. Loose bodies.
6: Wait. I just heard it. That was Roki Sasaki exhaling heavily right there.
7: Come on, Roki.
6: Yeah. That's
7: come on,
6: what that was.
4: Yeah, so that's the update, guys.
6: Yeah, that sucks. We'll talk about that coming up in a little bit.
4: It does suck. It does. And this also sucks for me because I did something that I probably shouldn't this morning. But I started shopping around for new auto insurance because my rate keeps going up, even though I have no tickets, no accidents, nada. The second I put my info in one of those, like, quote sites, my phone just turned into, like, a telethon. Like, all I got was calls, texts, emails, nonstop. It's been ringing while we've been working from, like, random companies that I've never heard of before. So, tip or no tip, you've accidentally made this mistake, too.
7: I get calls at least 3 times during this show. For my daughter's student loan.
6: Oh, yeah.
7: Yeah.
6: We'll take the loan.
7: Absolutely.
6: We'll give you a better rate.
7: Never stop. Yeah, it's annoying.
6: Yeah, so we recently took a home improvement loan and went through our bank, like the same people we have our mortgage with. And I don't know how they know, but every other lender on the face of the earth was aware that we were shopping for a loan. And that, remember when my phone wouldn't stop ringing all day?
7: Yeah.
6: Same thing. I mean, literally 25 calls a day.
4: A site too, like
6: we went straight to our bank, but once it dings like the credit reports and all this other
10: stuff, the same thing. I was just looking, like, we were deciding, okay, should we move to a house or should we do some renovation or something like that. Same thing, and just doing just looking up like where we would qualify at.
6: Right.
10: Boom. Exactly. Once you get on the list,
4: ring.
10: And then it's like, and it takes like 2 years to cycle out.
6: Until
10: block
6: we
10: calls.
6: Closed our loan, it's, until the sucks. Loan was closed, and then like the next day it stopped ringing.
10: Oh, okay. So
6: yeah. So did you close the loan?
10: We never took. Yeah, never took
6: that's
10: it out.
6: Why it kept going and kept going and kept going. But once you pull the trigger, it'll stop.
7: Fucking Andrew and Heather and Rachel and Steven.
6: Yeah. We can do better. Like, you don't even know what I'm looking for.
10: What percent is that at if you take a homeowner?
6: Right.
10: Okay.
6: All of that.
10: Okay.
6: All of that.
4: Okay, great. So I'm not
6: You're
4: alone.
6: You're not. No, you no. made the mistake.
7: It you are sucks, not alone.
6: Though. Yeah.
4: All right. So this caught my attention. I'm not a huge BTS fan, but apparently they're officially back. And the group is performing three complete.
6: Oh,
4: yes.
6: Thank you.
4: Oh, yeah. Sorry, K-pop. Yeah. They are performing 3 completely sold out shows at Stamford Stadium this weekend. It's the first Bay Area performance in 8 years and the only one in Northern Cal as their stop for their massive comeback tour. Fans have already been camping out for merch. And, you know, they're kind of like putting themselves in the airport to see if they could spot BTS. You know, welcome stations and things like that. Concerts are expected to bring in around 150,000 people total. That's a lot of people. So tip or no tip, in your lifetime, you've been part of like a massive crowd for an artist, whether like...
7: Oh, tip. Yeah.
4: Oh.
7: Yeah, yeah. Like for concerts or just anything?
4: Yeah, like if like people were Michael fans, right? And they like rushed to see Michael or, you know,
7: something
4: Run
7: DMC
4: like
7: was huge.
4: But did you camp out? And do all the crazy.
7: Empire Strikes Back. We camped out for 3 days.
4: What?
6: No, that's kidding.
7: This is when you had to buy your tickets.
6: At the theater.
7: We camped out for 3 days.
6: No kidding.
7: Yeah, it was
4: wild.
7: It was that big of a deal.
6: Yeah.
7: Come on, man.
6: Yeah.
7: It was awesome. Yeah, big crowd and the Metallica
10: concert.
7: Yeah. No, come on.
10: No,
6: never.
7: I was committed. Yeah.
6: No how. No way. Never will. No interest. Hard pass.
7: Oh man.
6: Yeah.
10: No, I respect. It's just that's why it kind of struck me as funny, just seeing your big old butt out there and
7: a pup tent.
10: Yeah, in a tent. Yeah. But I love the commitment to the bit. That's
6: Empire
10: great.
6: Strikes Back. You're what, 10?
7: Uh huh.
6: Yeah,
7: two older brothers.
6: Oh, okay.
7: We're all out there.
6: Yeah, they were veg back.
7: Oh, yeah.
10: You slept there?
7: Had to.
4: That's wild.
7: You don't want to lose your place. We only had like two theaters like within 10 miles of my house. You don't want to miss this.
6: I slept
7: on the street.
6: It's
7: one screen.
6: One time, but it wasn't for, it was for an event, but it wasn't like for a specific artist. So I grew up in Arcadia, and which is right next to Pasadena. And the Rose Parade goes down Colorado Boulevard, right? And they have the bleachers set up and all these things. And back in the 80s, I don't know if they still do it. I'd be really surprised if they do. But you could take like some old furniture and take it down to Colorado Boulevard and just set it on the sidewalk and set up camp overnight and then watch the parade go by. So when I was in high school, we decided we were going to go down there. There's girls down there and everything else. So you want to go down there and kind of hang out, and it's super fun until about midnight.
7: Yep.
6: Then it's New Year's Eve, it's midnight, and then everybody, you kind of maybe get to about one, it's fun, and then all of a sudden it's freezing cold and you got to sleep on the street, and it's the worst decision you've ever made in your life. Never again.
7: We had a blast. I never ate so many Pop Tarts in my life. It was a blast. Great time.
4: That's out of everybody, for whatever reason, I would think Trudell would do it. Definitely not Trav.
6: No way.
4: But
6: no.
4: For whatever reason, I thought Trudell. Not you, D4.
7: But BTS, you've never seen fandom like this.
6: Oh, I know.
7: Insanity.
6: Yeah, I'm not surprised that they're drawn huge crowds.
4: Okay, I'm going to take from John, who is doing our social media. He can't come to the mic because he's back there.
7: Yep.
4: He said, I went to the USC graduation today. Beautiful and emotional moment to see people graduate and walk the stage. Tip or no tip, you remember the day you graduated from high school or college?
6: Tip for me, for both. Yeah. The high school one is a little bit more memorable for me than college, because college, you just get broken into so many smaller groups. Like at UCSB, you would graduate with your major, right? Like so I was a political science major, so it was all the political science people together, and it was a few hundred, maybe 1,000 tops, and I don't remember a thing about the speech or anything else, but I remember my parents, my grandparents came in and all that. But high school, I remember what I did before. I remember who I was sitting with. I remember parties afterwards. Oh, yeah.
4: '06 and don't remember.
6: Oh, yeah. No,
10: that's weird. I'm totally with Travis on this one. It's interesting that we're different here. Like, I remember all of it. So Northwest, we had the journalism school thing, like you said, the smaller breakout, but then Tom Brokaw did the...
6: didn't have anything like that.
10: He did the commencement speech. It was at the football stadium, right? All the family.

0: doing like a push up or something. It's some goofy stuff.
1: Maybe a vocational backflip or something whatever.
2: I legit gritted on stage.
0: Did you really?
3: Yeah. Why didn't that shock me at all?
2: I think I still got a video.
3: Did you really? I need to see this. Oh my God.
0: How long was your college graduation?
1: Long-ish.
0: Okay, that's what I was... Yours?
1: Yeah.
3: Long.
0: Mine, too.
1: Yeah.
0: They've got it figured out now. My daughter graduated from San Diego State a couple years ago. You're in and out of there in an hour. And they did...
1: Really?
0: And every kid gets their name read, but it's like a speed thing.
1: The commencement
0: address, maybe 12, 15 minutes. There's one other speaker, maybe about the same length, and then just this absolute rush of names. And they... San Diego State... I forget the name of the arena. Viejas. Where they play basketball.
1: They put it on 2x speed?
0: Basically.
4: But
0: enough kids to cover the entire floor of the arena, and they got through everybody. It was the best thing ever.
4: Cal Poly Pomona, when I graduated 4 years ago now, 2022, for my bachelor's degree, like, they were like, boom, boom, boom, that they were getting our names wrong. Because they were so quick that we were, you know, our name didn't match when we were walking up because it was so fast.
0: Yeah.
4: But they also stacked the graduation. So it's like... Hmm. What at like 11 a.m. it was one. It's like, all right, we got like a few hours, like maybe an hour and a half to circle out and get the other one. I'm like, there's not enough time.
1: What do they do with the big schools? Because like University of Minnesota has, you know, 66,000 kids or something like that. You just say, hey, look, here goes the class of 2022.
0: Have a nice day.
1: Yeah.
3: For my daughter took 4 hours.
4: Wow.
3: Yeah, there's so many people.
1: Man.
3: Yeah, it was a long day.
0: That is 2 hours and 50 minutes too long.
3: Way too long.
4: Yeah. Yes. Way too long. Yeah.
3: And last name with an F. So we were there like watching other people. You can't leave.
0: I'm willing to take the wrath of a stranger's glare every once in a while, but I'm not the guy that's going to bounce after my kid's name is said. I feel like I want to every single time. But part of it is...
1: Well, we're Trudell, so we got to be there for a while.
0: Right? We're there.
3: I'd be up in front of you.
0: It's
4: going to be rough.
1: Yeah. Just go in knowing it's going to be a while. It's all good.
3: Or sit in the back.
0: All right, let's talk about Blake Snell's loose bodies. He got scratched from his start. We now know that is the reason why. What does that mean? What do they do? It's coming up next. It's DeMarco and Travis on a Friday with Trudell on ESPN LA.
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